It's Wednesday, June 3rd, 2026, and I'm your host, Peter Bint. Today is Local Election Day in South Korea, 지방선거. Local elections are for choosing the people who will lead our communities, and a single small vote can bring about a bigger change than you might think. Sometimes we wonder what difference our individual choices really make, but in the end, it's these small decisions that can move the world. I hope the choices you make today bring about positive changes in your day. Here's a hint on today's hashtag, let's all give it a guess. What is the word that, at least the Korean one, denotes the places outside of Seoul, including some big hubs and other more bigger units of measurement than a city, and also the smaller ones? In English, the hashtag that we're going for, I don't know if it's a word we use too often these days, but it begins with a P. That's the one we'll use most regularly today to denote a bigger unit than a city. Let's say that. Write up your guesses on the YouTube live stream, Arirang Radio K-Pop. We'll be back after our first song.

0: 다시
1: That one was Kang Seung-yoon with Chik-jin, Go Straight. Back to the hashtag hint one more time. What is the word in Korean? It denotes the places outside of Seoul, right? So anywhere outside of Seoul, including other cities, but other bigger regions as well. The English we're going to go for, I guess it's a synonym for region, and it begins with a P. We've got Benny on board saying, Hola, Peter. I'm going to go for 지방. Ooh, 지방. Okay. In English, we are talking about provinces. Yeah, provinces, regions, I guess, have a lot of overlap in terms of their definition. And so 지방 really means that here in Korea, but basically anywhere outside of Seoul, including Busan, Daegu, Jeonju, Andong, etc., etc. And I guess in English, you wouldn't call a big city like Busan a province. But here in Korea, it means anywhere outside of the capital, basically. And if we look at the hanja, the Sino-Korean characters behind it, it's earth or land, ji, and then direction or region, Pang. So it literally means a certain region or locality, but in South Korea, it's most commonly used to refer to any region outside of Seoul. And words and expressions that include it are 지방도시, which is a provincial city, basically a city that's not Seoul. 지방대학 is a regional university, again, any university located outside the Seoul metropolitan area. And then today, I mentioned it in the opening, 지방선거 are our local or regional or provincial elections, the elections to choose the local region leaders, not the president. So what comes to mind when you hear 지방 or province or even region? Let us know. Send in your song requests as well and we'll play as many as we can in our number one. If it's linked to the hashtag, that's fabulous. If it's not, it's okay. Let's get on to the rest of our opening then. So today, like I said, is the nationwide simultaneous 지방선거 or local elections, which take place on a cyclical basis every 4 years. Korea's local elections are held to pick the people who will lead our specific regions, including mayors as well. So there are elections happening in Seoul. This is not just outside of Seoul, because you're thinking, oh, 지방 means everything outside of Seoul, so these elections aren't in Seoul. No, no, no, that's not the case. They're just being done on a local level. So for your certain 동, for instance, which is a unit of city measurement, which is akin to maybe a borough, or even smaller than a borough. I guess a gu might be a borough in the UK. And then maybe a district or a ward would be the dong, something like that. And so mayors, provincial governors, superintendents of education are all being chosen. And because of voting, it's wonderful in Korea, today is a public holiday, so there's no excuses not to vote. And interestingly, I came across a fascinating piece of news regarding this election. In Korea, foreign residents can actually vote in these local elections, provided they're at least 18 years old and have held permanent residency, an F5 visa, for at least 3 years. Oh, I'm just one below that. I'm an F4. That's usually if you're a kyopo in some way, shape or form, which is an overseas Korean, because my mother is Korean. So the rules are slightly different, I believe. And as a quick note, foreign residents cannot vote in presidential or congressional parliamentary elections. They can only participate in these local ones like today. And this year, the number of eligible foreign voters has surpassed 150,000, which has reached an all-time high. It's about an 18% increase compared to 4 years ago, which feels like a significant jump. And I wonder if any members of our Arirang family living in Korea are going out to cast their ballots, or are you a Korean who is going to do that, or have you done early voting as well? I'm really fascinated about that. What's coming up on today's edition of the show? Well, it's a Wednesday. That means Colin Marshall in hour number two, K-Life A to Z. And we're going to be keeping it very much related to election day, local elections today happening. So we'll be talking about something along those lines, a deep dive into the history and the ins and outs. Before that, though, in hour one, we've got Morning Buzz up next, introducing the cultural news that Koreans have woken up to this very morning. And then we've got our daily Korean sentence, where we'll put 지방 or province into a line to learn together. Let's get on to our second track of the day. It's Changbom Jun of Busker Busker fame with She in Class, 수업 시간 그녀.

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On Facebook and Instagram, our handle is Arirang Daily K, all one word. 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And last but not least, if you want to get in touch with the good old-fashioned snail mail, our address is on the bottom of the website.

what has captured the attention of Korea this very morning? Let's check it out on Morning Buzz. A record-breaking number of visitors to royal palaces and tombs. Last year, the number of visitors to royal palaces and tombs reached an all-time high of 17.81 million. This marks the third consecutive year of breaking records, following on from 14.37 million in 2023 and 15.78 million in 2024. Foreign visitors accounted for 24% of the total, with 4.27 million, a roughly seven-fold increase compared to 2022. Through April of this year, visitors reached 5.45 million, up 12% from the same period last year. Notably, the number of foreign visitors rose by 28% to 1.41 million. This success is credited to historical tourism programs that highlight the history and charm of the palaces, such as the K Royal Culture Festival and the Changdeokgung Moonlight Tour. If you ever visit Korea, make sure to experience the beauty of the ancient palaces. The Judge from Hell returns for season two. The drama The Judge from Hell season next year. Originally broadcast back in 2024, the series tells the story of Kang Bin-na, a demon who enters the body of a judge. After meeting Han Da-on, a passionate human detective, she begins punishing sinners and transforms into a true judge. The show garnered massive attention, delivering refreshing catharsis to viewers alongside Park Shin-hye's dramatic acting transformation. Park Shin-hye, who is currently pregnant with her second child, plans to return to the screen after giving birth this fall. We can't wait to see The Judge from Hell back with a brand new story. BTS celebrates 13th debut anniversary with Festa. To celebrate their debut anniversary on June 13th, the group BTS is hosting the BTS Festa for about 2 weeks. Starting tomorrow with the release of their signature family portrait content, the performance video for Hooligan, a track from their fifth studio album, Arirang, will drop on the 5th. On the 7th and 8th, Normal Log and 13 Side Film will showcase the members' daily lives. It will be released, followed by new episodes of Run BTS 2.0 on the 10th and 11th. Then on the 12th, Come Over will be officially released as a digital single. Finally, the festival will culminate with a world tour concert held at the Busan ASEAN Main Stadium on the 12th and 13th. It's absolutely packed with exciting content. Your reactions to those hashtags. We've got Ben saying, I guess the higher records help when visitors need to see the palaces. Well, maybe the opposite, actually, Ben, if you think about it. If they get too overcrowded at peak times, we hope the visitation can happen over a long period. I've met with Japanese friends. They suffer from over-tourism, so there needs to be a good balance where there's not too many people coming in from abroad, because then locals feel like their experience is being degraded. But you don't want too few, because then the economy suffers. And of course, you want to share your culture with others. That's what Arirang is doing here. Siska says, whoa, The Judge from Hell. I guess looking forward to season two, as is 1997, who says, congrats to Park Shin-hye indeed with her second child. And of course, the BTS Festa will be big as usual. BTS are doing wonders around the US and celebrating back down in Busan. Yeah, I think at least one or two members are from there as well. Let's get to one of their big tracks from Arirang, and then we'll be back to talk about the hashtag of the day, Chibang, or province. This is BTS's Aliens.

Oh, that is an interesting one, isn't it? Aliens from BTS. I remember when that track was performed by them on their comeback concert in Gwanghwamun, and the choreography for it made me, I don't know, get goosebumps. Like it felt like there were alien, otherworldly beings on the stage. Let's get back to the hashtag of Chibang or province. What does it bring to mind? Benedict says, our province is Metro Manila or the National Capital Region. And our nearby provinces are Bulacan, Cavite or Cavite, Laguna, Rizal, and that is a big amount of area when you're talking about all those provinces. Yeah, for me, province, we don't use that word in England to denote a county. That's what we call it, right? Like, I don't know, Hertfordshire County, Shropshire, etc., etc. There are many shires, which we do not pronounce shire, by the way. Some Americans do. And yeah, when I came to Korea and you'd see, like, I don't know, Gangwon-do Province, right? I must say, because there are much fewer, and Korea's not hugely smaller than the UK. I think combined with North Korea, it's about the same size as the UK. So I guess you could say maybe it's about half the size South Korea. But still, there's only, you can count on two hands how many provinces there are, the tals. And so maybe it is a bigger thing than a county because we have many, many counties, way more than 10 in the UK. It must be probably over 20 if I'm just thinking off the top of my head. But anyhow, so maybe there's a bit of a difference there. Siska says in Indonesia, the number of provinces has increased and it's too many now. 33. Oh, so what has happened? Have new provinces been? We have certainly assigned cities differently. Like once you get to a certain population, I think it's 1 million, then you become a 특별시, which is a level up from a she, and so you call it a special city or a special metropolitan city, and that was really, really interesting. The number of provinces. Oh, sorry, Miss Andriani says in Indonesia, Jakarta is numbered 9 as a province. Oh, they each get a number. Here in Korea, we don't have numbers for that, but that's really curious. I wonder how they assign their numbers. In the US, yeah, don't they call certain states like the 50th state or something like that, depending on when it was assigned? But I'm assuming all the original ones maybe don't have numbers, right? Is there not? I'm guessing there's not a number one state because it might make the others feel like, hey, what did you do to deserve that? We're going to get back with a song request now from Mr. Delagero and then return with our daily Korean sentence, putting Chibang into a line to learn together. This is

0: Daily Korean Sentences. It is time to put 지방 or region slash province into this line to learn together. 나 지방에서 올라왔어. Shall we find out in which situations this phrase fits best? Here we go. Two new friends who are foreigners are having a chat. I heard you used to live in Busan. How long has it been since you came to Korea?
1: Oh, it's been 7 years in total since I arrived here, and it's been 3 years since I moved from Busan to Seoul. 나 지방에서 올라왔어.
0: What? What does 지방 mean?
1: Ah, 지방 means regions other than Seoul. It refers to places like Busan, Daegu, Jeonju, and Andong.
0: But why do people use the expression 지방에서 올라왔어?
1: Ah, well, if you look at a map of Korea, Seoul is located towards the top, the north, right? So coming to Seoul from any of those other regions I mentioned is expressed as coming up from the provinces, 올라왔어.
0: Ah, I see. By the way, I lived in Jeonju for 5 months before coming here to Seoul, so can I use this expression too? 나 지방에서 올라왔어?
1: Yes, indeed, you can use the expression if you came from Jeonju. 나 지방에서 올라왔어.
0: It means I came to Seoul from the provinces, from somewhere regional. But that in brackets is anywhere other than Seoul. So let's break this down. 나, meaning me or I, 지방, the provinces, 에서, in this case means from, so me from the provinces, 올라왔어. Here's the verb. 왔어 means to come. 올라왔어 means to come up to somewhere, right? It can mean from somewhere altitude-wise that is lower. It can also mean somewhere that is further south. And that's where this sentence has its origins, as was explained very kindly by our actors earlier in the role play. Yes, it was me. I fooled you all, didn't I? It means you've come up to Seoul because Seoul is near the very northern part of Korea and there aren't many major cities that are further south, if any. Like Incheon is to the west and so that's about it on par with Seoul, and way out on the east coast I'd have to compare on the map again. You might have somewhere like Sokcho, like, which is a fairly big city, and Gangneung, but they might be further south. But it's not important because this phrase is just used even if you did come from somewhere outside of Seoul that was north of it. You'd say 지방에서 올라왔어 rather than 지방에서 내려왔어. If this was Busan, for instance, you might be able to say 내려왔어, you came down to Busan, because that's on the southern tip of the city, right? And so when you're talking about going somewhere, I think this is the case in other countries. Certainly in England, you say, I'm from up north, right? I'm from down south. You use the directions to do with the directions on a compass. And so if you're going from Busan to Seoul, Daegu to Seoul, it's 올라오다. So you would say 올라왔어. And if you're going from Seoul to Busan, you would say 내려가다 or 내려갔어 in that sense, okay? So try and learn that too. But the key sentence today is 나 지방에서 올라왔어. I came up from the provinces. Record it onto your phone, send it in to us via KakaoTalk, where our username is DailyK, and we'll play them after a song, and I'll give you tips and pointers on your pronunciation. Here's Taeyeon with 꿈, Dream.

0: Time to play listener voice clips. First up from Argentina, it's Raul. Oh, great. Na chibangeso olawaso. That olawaso, I'd say, could be the bit to be most improved upon, although it sounded very fluent from you. Na chibangeso olawaso, because there's a liel pachim on ol, and then another liel straight after on la, olawaso, olawaso, come up. Right, come up from somewhere. Here is Matahari from Trinidad and Tobago.
1: Na chibangeso olawaso.
0: Olawaso. Ah, that's the tricky part here, it seems. Na chibangeso olawaso. 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You can just say, na chibangeso waso. I came from the provinces. But to make it sound more smooth, more native, you add come up from the provinces. Okay? Then we've got Siska from Indonesia.
2: Na chibangeso olawaso.
0: Na chibangeso olawaso. Yeah, if you wanted to have a pause, it would be between chibangeso olawaso. And if you wanted to make this polite, 올라왔어요. More formal, 올라왔습니다. Up next, we got Halcyorino from Brazil.
3: 나 집안에서 올라왔어.
0: 올라왔어. 왔어. That is the point to improve upon. And remember, I tell you this often when we have a double shiot followed by an ing or vowel sound. 왔어 means I've come, right? Talking about you've done this. That's the past tense. 와서 means because I've come, and then you link it to something else. So it's got a very different meaning in that sense, and it's a subtle different, right? 와서 is what we need today. 올라왔어. And how it sounded for you, Halcyorino, was 와서. 와서. 올라와서. So instead of 와서, 왔어. 왔어. You're putting more s into the sound, 왔어, and blending it into the o, 왔어, 올라왔어. But great effort nonetheless. You know I nitpick because you guys are so good. Here is

0: Manila.
1: 나 지방에서 얼어왔어. I came up from the countryside.
0: Yeah, you could put it like that as well. Jibang does have a connotation of countryside, but if you're coming from somewhere like Busan, which is a multi-million city, then it sounds a bit odd, right? Countryside in English. Olawasso, olawasso. The way you said it one more time.
1: 나 지방에서 얼어왔어.
0: 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Ora. Yeah, that would be spelt differently, I would say. 올라왔어. 올라왔어. Then we've got Bo from the States who sent in a couple attempts. I'll go for the second one here.
2: 시바세요. 올라왔어요.
0: 지방에서. 지방에서. 지, 지, 지. That's the sound we need to go for, right? 지방 is for countryside or region. But good effort, Bo. Eddie from Jeju. Here we go.
3: 나 지방에서 올라왔어.
0: In the case of Jeju, I think they'd rather say someone, 나 제주에서 올라왔어. Right? Rather than 나 지방에서 올라왔어. Because Jeju, it's quite special because it is an island off the south. But strictly speaking, I think 지방 would be right as well. Here's Leon from Singapore.
4: 나 지방에서 올라왔어.
0: 나 지방에서 올라왔어. 올라왔어. The Leal blending would give you 10 out of 10. Right now you're at 9.999 out of 10. Lilith from the UK. Here we go.
5: 나 지방에서 올라왔어.
0: 나 지방에서 올라왔어. Great stuff in terms of pronunciation. Yeah, to make it more smooth, I guess, keep the tempo more continuous across the whole line. But wonderful stuff, Lilith. Your pronunciation is really good. 나 지방에서 올라왔어. 나 부산에서 올라왔어. 나 대구에서 올라왔어. Choose a city south of Seoul and you're safe saying this. We'll be back after our next song request. Miss Andriani asking for Car the Garden with Romantic Sunday.

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2: Back with a few more of your messages talking about provinces or Jibang today. And that song request, Car the Garden, Romantic Sunday, was from the Hometown Cha-Cha-Cha soundtrack. Remember, that was really big, wasn't it? And that was in the provinces. Siska says, I think there's a song about Gangwon-do, but I forgot the singer. And I chose that one from Car the Garden because of the location of the drama. I think it was shot in Pohang, which would be considered as Jibang as well, I suppose. So well done indeedy. Don't forget, ladies and gentlemen, we are doing our 2026 Arirang Radio Global Listener Survey. We would love it if you could take part. It'll take 5 minutes of your time. And you can access it via our homepage and mobile application. There's a pop-up there, and it'll make a big difference to the station. We look forward to hearing from you. We're going to play two tracks next, back-to-back. First up, it's Yeonjun of TXT fame, Tomorrow By Together, Forever. And then Flare You with Miracle.

One, two, three, four, five, six, seven, eight seconds to heaven. I like that. I need to get that in my norebang lists that I can sing at the singing rooms. Not for the audience, of course. Their ears will be bleeding. Miss Andriani says, in Indonesian, you can say provinsi for province. Oh, we're learning the language as well. I like it. Hour number two today, as today is local election day, or Chibang Songo, with Colin Marshall in KLife A2C, we'll be doing something along those lines. Last track of the first half of the show today is from Sean, Out of Control, Irosuga Kunilatta.

0: Can you hear it? This is the sound of life. Clear, pure water flowing through the deep, hidden veins of Jeju-do Island. Because groundwater stays deep beneath the surface, it remains hidden from our eyes. But being unseen means it requires even more meticulous care. It demands a level of management that is both invisible and absolute. This is why JPDC uses the eyes of science. We operate a 24-hour surveillance network that never sleeps. With 62 monitoring stations placed strategically around our water sources, we capture the faintest breath of Jeju's groundwater, recording its status with total honesty. We go beyond just watching. Using our proprietary AI models, we predict groundwater levels up to 3 months in advance. Preventing issues before they even arise, this is a smart, uncompromising standard of Jeju Samdasu. To protect the water, we must first protect the land. Since 2002, we have been purchasing the land surrounding our sources. Today, 710,000 square meters of land, vast and untouched, is preserved in its purest state, shielded from any pollution. In every sip of water you take today, there is a promise. A promise to use science to prove what nature has given us and to ensure this purity flows unchanged for generations to come. Enriching Jeju, bringing happiness to its people. A cleaner tomorrow for Jeju, created by JPDC.
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2: Welcome back to the second half of Hashtag Daily K. It's Wednesday, the 3rd of June. Thanks for tuning in. We got K-Life A to Z with Colin Marshall coming up in a few minutes' time, where we take an interesting look at one aspect of life and career. Quite often it is very timely, and today, more than usual, we have really hit the nail on the head as we are seeing a red day in Korea, a public holiday, because it's the local elections, and we'll be talking about voting in general. We are going to be getting into music as well, of course, to punctuate the show. A bit of NCT Dream coming up later, a bit of Day 6, at least one of their members, and much, much more. 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Here is Alpha Drive 1 to kick us off in hour two today, OMG.

0: Korea and Koreans are seen through the eyes of foreigners, and the honest, vivid stories felt within that experience.
1: So shall we take one step deeper into life in Korea now? 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
1: With Colin Marshall.
0: That's right, Colin Marshall is in the studio. How are we doing in the month of June, Colin?
1: Well, we've been dodging a lot of campaigners.
0: Do you have them come out right outside your house and blast the music?
1: Not outside my house so much, or apartment, danji, but very nearby.
0: Okay.
1: I don't have a commute. I'm not a commuter, but I do come to Arirang, for example, to do the TV in the evening, which conveniently lets out right at the peak of 퇴근시간, or rush hour in the evening. And so when I come home, I get the commuter's view. And coming out of the subway station, like last week, every day it seems in that area there's more campaigning. And coming out of the station, like just the whole path, when you get out the gate, through the station, up through the stairs, just rows and rows of campaigners in their candidates' colors, holding up the signs with their face, doing the chants. Announcing who they are, who they're there for, just talking like a grocery store. You know, in grocery stores, sometimes you'll have the men or women who just announce what the deals are over and over again very loudly. They'll say you can get sort of sachon on strawberries or whatever. This is similar, but it's election season in Korea. Let's get that out there. And that changes the character of life on the street. Have you seen much going on in your part of town?
0: So much so. Like the things that aren't

0: being done or held by humans that has changed is outside the convenience store just in front of our daughter's school. They've got all the candidates' faces on these massive, way bigger than A3. It must be like, I don't know, A2 or something, like sheets.
1: Indeed,
0: and then
1: indeed.
0: What they're campaigning for next to it. And it stretches for about 20 metres or something.
1: This is something that people who don't live in Korea might not be aware of.
0: No.
1: But the election laws are very strict here about how you can campaign and when. And with the posters that get put up, it's not just willy-nilly.
0: Yeah.
1: All the candidates, by law, have to have their posters all in a row.
0: Yeah.
1: And the candidates are numbered, so you know what order they go in. It makes it easier to know who to vote for sometimes, or to remember your choice if you're not good with Korean names. But I was walking here from the subway station, Bangbae, and I kept seeing lineups of the local, these are local elections, and the local candidates here in Seolcheol-gu, there are 23, just all in a row.
0: Yes, so
1: many different offices.
0: Yeah.
1: They're not all running for the same office, but depending on where you are, the number will change. And it's similar, maybe even more, where I am in Gangseo-gu.
0: Wow.
1: But this is, unless you follow Korean politics closely, you wouldn't maybe even know there was an election going on if you don't live here.
0: Mm.
1: It's impossible not to know if you do live here.
0: That is true.
1: But,
0: there are
1: trucks driving around with campaigners shouting from megaphones about their candidate on the truck. Are there big trucks that are just big video screens playing? Their candidates have theme songs.
0: Yes.
1: You'll
0: like
1: notice.
0: The K-pop song remakes in many ways
1: where they'll
0: put their name into it
1: somehow. It's a familiar song, but they put the candidate's name in. Yeah, they can go all out. And this is, as I say, there are strong laws about this. We'll get into it. But this is all allowed for a certain period of time.
0: Uh-huh.
1: So because the period of time is limited, I think the campaigning is much more intense. And, you know, you feel it in Seoul a lot, but these are regional elections, local elections. So the president is not being elected here, which is maybe one reason why someone abroad wouldn't know much about what's going on.
0: Yeah, I guess local elections in countries are only covered when it's like America, perhaps,
1: or if that.
0: Some other huge country, right?
1: Yeah,
0: so America has the midterms coming up, and I've heard so much about that.
1: Sure.
0: Is that the equivalent of this? This is what we call 지방선거 in Korea, right? The local elections.
1: Right. In a way, so the timing, here's how it works.
0: Uh-huh.
1: These elections, these local elections, come every 4 years in Korea. Now, in the U.S., I think it's well known that the president has a four-year term.
0: Yeah.
1: So there's a presidential election every 4 years. And between those, we have an election for Congress as well. So the equivalent of, I wouldn't say the equivalent of a parliament, it plays a different role, but you know, these are offices organized by the states, and they represent the states and in the federation. It works differently in Korea and in the U.K., which we'll get into.
0: Yes.
1: But yes, these are, I guess you could say, off-season elections. But in Korea, participation is still high, very high. In fact, I just saw recently in the news the period of early voting ended, and it had a record high turnout for early voting.
0: They get record highs, it seems, each time they do it.
1: It keeps getting more.
0: Especially for the early voting and then the voting for abroad as well. I don't know if that can be done for the local elections, but I do remember seeing last Friday, I think, when they had the local election, early voting, there was two rows that you could walk down. One was for people who live in Korea, and there was another one for people who were based abroad but were just so happening to be in Korea early voting.
1: That was specifically provided for.
0: Oh, that's interesting.
1: I mean, I was at my Jumin Central, the most local government office you can go to, last week to get some other business done.
0: Uh-huh.
1: And there was a young fellow by the door there to receive voters, and many were coming in. He asked everybody if they were here to vote, and most were.
0: Yeah.
1: Most had come early to vote. And so you can, the voting is pretty easy here. It's not one of these countries where you can do it remotely, but you can go to, as I say, early voting at the Jumin Center. Usually voting happens at schools, I think, on the day, like today, as it is election day. But we should clarify as well, what are they voting for? What are Koreans voting for today? Not the president, so that's not part of it. But the mayor of Seoul, that election is happening, and that's often seen as a road to the presidency.
0: Yeah,
1: it's considered
0: that's a
1: big
0: position, isn't it?
1: That's important. You know, will the mayor get reelected? Will the mayor be replaced? But as well, in other cities, we're having these elections. And for lower units of, government, lower units of organization, the GU elections, so GU meaning a district of a city.
0: Yeah.
1: Those are happening as well. Or I had to look up the English equivalents of all these things before I came on. You know, county elections, we could say.
0: Okay,
1: maybe that will come across if we say.
0: Yeah.
1: GU, I would think, is more ward. But
0: ward.
1: County as well, outside of the city.
0: Like the Tors.
1: Yeah,
0: the
1: exactly. Regional. So I looked up the official terms.
0: Uh-huh.
1: Regional governors, mayors, regional councillors, and superintendents of education.
0: This
1: is something we should note because we talked about education last time,
0: and
1: last
0: it's so
1: week.
0: Important in Korea, as we mentioned. So the kyugam, as we call it in Korea,
1: yes.
0: Is that also done by region then? Do they have different
1: superintendents
0: of education?
1: I can actually find the particular number. There are 16 positions open for kyugam.
0: Oh, wow.
1: And in this whole election, there are thousands of seats being voted on, depending on which level. Because if you go down to District 2, which is an even finer-grained level of government, there's district head, county head, district councillor, and then some proportionally assigned seats as well. So people are voting for thousands of officials. And so no wonder when you go to a neighborhood, you're going to see at least 20 candidates' posters up next to each other.
0: Yeah, so today is the day. It's a red day for people. You know, people take time off. I think a lot of early voters do it because they want to go somewhere and do something on this day that isn't voting. So
1: yes,
0: just
1: exactly.
0: Go and early vote. You don't have to have, it's not like you can only vote early if there's a special reason, you've got special dispensation. It's just a choice, right?
1: It's just
0: anyone
1: a choice.
0: Can go and do it.
1: And it's, we should emphasize, it is, as you say, a red day, a public holiday, which is not the case in the US, even though we set so much store by our democracy and like the legends behind it and our process and system. It's not a holiday. So voting is harder for that reason.
0: Absolutely.
1: And turnout is much lower in the US. In UK, it's not a holiday because they're not regular, right?
0: No, it's not a public holiday in the UK.
1: You can't make it a holiday every time if you want it.
0: No, and the turnout is much lower than in Korea as well. You know, we've got such a thriving democracy here, and it's not the only reason, but having it as a public holiday means you've not got a whole day of work, which afterwards you might be like, I just can't be bothered, right?
1: I don't want to go down to a school and vote. So this is one of the many ways in which the Korean voting system has been made efficient and easy. It's respected around the world for that, for its, the participation, but the mechanics of the system make it so that it's not hard to participate.
0: Yeah.
1: And that's important to emphasize too. As well, we should say, we should talk a little bit about who votes.
0: Mm-hmm.
1: Obviously, Korean citizens vote. Above the age of, I think it's 18 and above.
0: Yeah.
1: So if you turn 18, you can vote.
0: Mm-hmm.
1: And you'll get in the mail a thick book describing all the candidates and the party platforms.
0: It's a lot of paper, glossy paper that is not recyclable.
1: It's
0: in Korea, anything that is glossy is not recyclable.
1: It's not recyclable.
0: So we got it about a week and a half ago. And my wife, she's not political in a big way, right? We don't have debates over like left and right and whatnot. But every time the votes come around for, of course, the president, but definitely for local elections as well, she'll get that. She'll sit down and she'll spend a couple of hours going through it. And I'm like, you don't really care about politics. She's like, no, but I got to vote, so I want to be informed.
1: Yes, exactly.
0: I get really impressed because in the UK, we don't have it organized like that, where there's one packet that has every candidate's information. It's just if a candidate wants to, they'll do a mail shot. If they don't, they won't. And so you don't like have it all in front of you.
1: The
0: She's like basically comparing it and stuff. And I was like, wow, that's amazing. You know, that's all thanks to the bunigi. Like the vibe in Korea is you feel like you must vote, number one. And then you feel like, well, then I should be a little bit informed.
1: Yes.
0: I don't think she's going into depth, like studying and comparing the policies and going on the internet and looking. But a peek into my wife's voting reasons, she will not vote for anyone who has like drink driving on their CV. And they have to put it down legally.
1: It's a sign of irresponsibility.
0: Yeah. And so there was a surprising number of people with drink driving because we clamped down on that in a big way. This is a side note.
1: It used to be less enforced.
0: Yeah. But a side note is I don't know what they do in the US, but here in Korea, it's not like the UK where you have to be driving in an odd way for a police officer to pull you over to breathalyze you.
1: Right.
0: Here, there are blanket breathalyzations for certain roads.
1: So that's how they mail you.
0: A bigger likelihood that you'll get done for it, of course, here. But anyway, that's a side note.
1: So you see that, you get all this information, and this packet came to our home for the first time this year because my wife regained her Korean citizenship. She didn't have it for a while.
0: Wow.
1: And so this is the first chance she'll ever get to vote in Korea, though she's well into adulthood. So she wants to use this opportunity too. And so the packet could help with that because she was not like politically interested or invested in the time leading up to this, although her mom very much is.
0: Yeah.
1: And her mom is constantly listening to YouTube pundits in Korea. And she had certain recommendations.
0: Yeah.
1: To, the recommendation being just vote for the party I like, straight down the ticket. So, and yeah. I was saying, well, consider learning about what the platforms are, at least.
0: That can cause some in-law issues, I'm sure, or just between your own parents as well, if you go off to the other side here in Korea. So this, is it right that you can't vote as an expat then?
1: Good question, because you actually can vote if you're a foreigner, if you have the F5 residence visa for 3 years at least.
0: Okay.
1: And in fact, I don't have that, but I'm going into immigration today to try to step up my visa. Not to the F5 yet, but getting there.
0: Oh,
1: and
0: really?
1: In fact, I eventually will naturalize and will. I think I'll feel obligated to vote in a way I wouldn't in the U.S.
0: Right, because you've earned that as an adult,
1: Because I put myself like fourth. Yeah. And it's like, no, I can be a citizen too. Well, okay, show us then, you know.
0: Because voting here is really seen as you exercising your right as a citizen. In the U.K., there's so much apathy towards politics.
1: U.S. too.
0: People
1: in many
0: like,
1: ways, they're the same country.
0: Yeah, it does feel like that politically when I speak to people. I don't know. I feel the U.S. in more recent times, due to certain leaders, have got into it again. But in the U.K., it's kind of like many people just like, what's the point? There's not going to change in any big way, shape or form. But here in Korea, like I was having a talk with producer and the writers, and they're like, what do you mean people don't vote? I was like, that's just how we feel. We feel there's no big reason to do so. Mm. And if you do, many times you're not doing it well-informed. You're just going and, picking the party that you've had an affinity
1: impulse
0: to or something
1: voting,
0: like that.
1: Yes.
0: I guess if you are a foreigner coming over and saying, I want to be a citizen, then that would be expected. Although we've got to say it's not mandatory. There are no punishments.
1: This is not Australia. You don't have to vote, but people do. That's the thing, and we'll come back to this point, I'm sure, later. But the turnout is high, engagement is high. The atmosphere is always intense, even for a non-presidential off-year election like this one is today.
0: Yeah, it is. It is all coming to a head, I suppose. We have Ben saying, learning about our elections in the Philippines, it's very, very chaotic, I would say. Governments and the politicians are also like that. Siska says, look what happened in Indonesia when many people voted. They voted for, in my opinion, the wrong president blindly.
1: Yes.
0: R.I.P.
1: This can
0: Indonesia.
1: Be a problem.
0: Yeah, if too many... I really don't know how I feel about voting, because I guess the perfect scenario is everyone's well-informed and then votes. But then the next best, is it better for people who are ill-informed not to vote and then just those who are well-informed to vote, where you get a much lower turnout? I think that would be better than telling everybody, even if you're ill-informed, just go and vote. Like, that seems a bit putting the destiny of the country in the hands of, I don't know, the gods or something.
1: I'm always inclined toward a smaller voting pool because people feel more invested.
0: Right.
1: If there's too many people voting, you feel like your vote gets diluted.
0: Yeah,
1: so
0: it
1: why bother?
0: Count for anything, right? Leon says, what about Singapore? It's so one-sided that not many people are interested in politics, too.
1: We'll discuss a comparison to other systems later on, and I think this will be a point, too. Some states are effectively one party.
0: Korea's
1: not. That's the exact opposite.
0: No. All right, let's get into some music. We'll be back with part two, talking about Songo elections. That's the official topic. Voting, I guess, goes hand in hand. NCT Dream with Hello Future.

0: And we're back for part two, talking about elections, as today is local election day in Korea. Many people probably at the polls right now. I'm with Colin Marshall. It's K-Life A to Z. And we didn't mention this earlier, but I was fascinated how, when I first saw this on social media, on voting day, many people will stamp their hands with the vote thing and show people, prove, like, I voted.
1: Yeah.
0: I was like, it wasn't just like... young people, it was young and old, male, female, all demographics, just proud to say, here's the democracy, it's working well, and I'm voting.
1: Indeed.
0: Like, that's amazing.
1: I should add a note, we mentioned, can foreigners vote? They can if they, as we say, have the F5 for 3 years, but only in local elections like today's.
0: Okay.
1: They can't vote for the president. When you're a citizen, then you can vote for the president.
0: Yeah.
1: But the rules are not always changing, but they've changed a lot over the course of Korean democracy, which, after all, only goes back almost 78 years now.
0: Yes.
1: So it's, you know...
0: It's young.
1: It's younger than nowadays a human lifespan.
0: Yeah.
1: And it's changed at least as much as a human does over the course of 78 years. We'll talk a little bit, as we usually do in the second segment, about the history of elections in Korea, which will not require us to go back to the Joseon dynasty, because
0: For
1: once, there were no elections. You know, you'd have local bosses, but they would be aristocrats who took the gwago exam and rose up to become yangban and were sort of respected and looked to for answers or leadership in the community. Not an election as we know it at all today.
0: And then we went on to that short-lived Korean Empire, where having the elections, and then the Japanese occupation, by definition, you're not being very democratic
1: But
0: there.
1: In the occupation, there were elections.
0: Wow.
1: For the first time, there were elections we would recognize. It's just that they weren't open to everybody. It was like a status thing. You had to qualify to participate.
0: Okay.
1: And they were only local, obviously. Japanese weren't going to sort of let the Koreans have
0: vote
1: a Korean president.
0: Japan.
1: That wasn't going to happen, but they were elections, so we should acknowledge that.
0: Okay.
1: The first real election, though, came after liberation, a few years after, in 1948, with the election for the Constitutional Assembly that created South Korea, created the Republic of Korea.
0: So there was an election for that assembly itself.
1: It was, and this was, as I say, Constitutional Assembly. Listeners may remember our broadcast on the Constitution sort of 6 months ago or whenever it was. This was electing the body that made the Constitution.
0: Mm.
1: And it created South Korea because North Korea, or what we now know as North Korea, did not participate, refused to participate. So there were certain high-profile South Korean freedom fighters, or Korean freedom fighters, who opposed having this election because the North wasn't participating, and they thought, we're never going to reunify if we do this.
0: Really?
1: Well, and I think so far time has proven, you know, Kim Gu and others right.
0: So they just said, we don't want
1: Korea
0: to do
1: said,
0: this.
1: Forget it. North Korea said, forget it.
0: Yeah.
1: The South went ahead. With this election, run under the auspices of the U.S. military government and the United Nations. They were overseeing it, though there was still a lot of violence, a lot of sort of attempted coercion.
0: Yeah.
1: There was a very high participation rate, maybe 95% turnout.
0: Goodness.
1: Yeah. People, there was a big get out the vote push at this time because it was the first time, and there was a lot of controversy. Is Korea ready to vote?
0: Yeah.
1: Can this country's never known anything like democracy. Can it happen?
0: Yeah.
1: It did happen. And so this was the first step toward creating the country we know today. That's why this is where we're starting. And I'm going to mention a few of the most, the most important elections that have happened here.
0: Okay, great.
1: The one after that, let's go to 1956, because this was the time of President Lee Seung-man, the first president, who was not directly elected. He was selected. It was an indirect system at that time. As I say, the system has changed a lot. So Lee Seung-man was not directly voted for by Koreans, as they would vote for a president today. But he was put in office, and he was running against in 1956 a candidate called Shin Ik-hee.
0: Okay.
1: And he was actually doing pretty well against Lee Seung-man, and then died suddenly of a heart attack on a train.
0: Oh no!
1: So this was an election then won by Lee Seung-man, but it was not quite neck and neck, but it was closer than you would expect under the conditions of that time. And
0: wow.
1: It's a theme that will come back. And I think Lee Seung-man, the first president of South Korea, was not necessarily feeling as secure in power as he once did. And so when it came time for the 1960 elections, these were considered too obviously corrupt. There was too much coercion going on among his supporters. So this was not a clean election, not a fair election, people thought, which resulted in the April 19th revolution, which kicked him out.
0: Yeah.
1: So Yi Seung-man was gone after this because of the conduct of the 1960
0: election. As a direct aftermath of that.
1: As a direct aftermath of that, yes. So, you know, you can see consequences happening very fast in politics. There was a second republic after that, a very short-lived second republic, 1960-1961, ended by the coup of Park Chung-hee, the man who became a military dictator, or some say dictator, some say strongman. He was a military leader who took over the government by force.
0: No elections in 1961.
1: No elections then, no, certainly not. So his regime began there, and it was not until really the next election that was sort of, or closest thing to an election, in 1963, that he really began his developmental state. Okay. So that was the era of Park Chung-hee and his government really focusing on, let's get this country industrialized, modernized, by any means necessary, with various consequences.
0: And that was after a quote-unquote election in 1963.
1: Now, I don't want to speak too strongly on how legitimate it was, but again, there was a coup, military coup 2 years before. So under those conditions...
0: It's not easy, perhaps, to freely vote.
1: It's not easy to freely vote. Park Chung-hee consolidates the developmental state. He is in power for a long time thereafter. It's not something we associate with democracy necessarily.
0: No.
1: Staying in office, he was in office until he was killed by his own security chief, in fact, as many know, in 1979.
0: Mm-hmm.
1: So he was in the big chair for a while.
0: Almost 2 decades.
1: The country developed a lot during that time.
0: Yeah.
1: Fair enough. But that is a rule that is criticized today. Mm-hmm. We'll talk more about that later.
0: Yeah.
1: It wasn't necessarily as sort of iron-fisted early on as it was later.
0: Mm.
1: So in 1971, there was an election then that was a little too close for his comfort, for Park Chung-hee's comfort. This is much like what happened with Yi Seung-man.
0: Yeah.
1: When the election is too close, or when a president in this era doesn't win by a wide enough margin, it's kind of time to crack down.
0: Yeah.
1: And he, to his mind, it was time to crack down and start what was called the Yushin Constitution, which made South Korea into something we would not call a democracy by modern standards for the remainder of his term and the term after Chun Doo-hwan, the president after Chun Doo-hwan.
0: Yeah.
1: South Korea was not democratic in our sense for that period of time. And life became much more restricted, politics much, much more restricted.
0: Yeah.
1: And Park Chung-hee was essentially president for life
0: from
1: that point on under the Yushin Constitution. And as we say, Chun Doo-hwan followed him after his assassination, another military dictator, not democratically elected.
0: Mm.
1: Only in 1987, the much celebrated 1987, did things really start to turn, or things really turn for sure. They started to turn in 1985.
0: Uh-huh.
1: There was a National Assembly election where the opposition really came out more than you would expect.
0: Wow.
1: And that, again, you have a Korean president being spooked.
0: Yeah.
1: Chun Doo-hwan said, let's put this to election. I'll put my office to an election.
0: Mm.
1: I will show the people, I'll give them a chance to support me.
0: Yeah.
1: Maybe he really thought he was, sometimes, you know, non-democratic leaders are isolated sometimes, and they think they have more popular support than they do.
0: Sure.
1: And sure enough, you know, this was what happened in the mid-80s with Chun Doo-hwan. He came to realize, I don't have the support I thought I did, but he'd already pledged to do this 1987 election.
0: Uh-huh. It's too late.
1: Often called the first sort of democratic or quasi-democratic election in modern South Korean history, or sort of recent South Korean history. And this resulted in, actually, the candidate, the military's favorite candidate winning, Moon Tae-woo, because the opposition was split, a phenomenon not unknown in Korean politics. Dae-jung, a well-known opposition leader for a long time, a very dangerous position to be in during those decades. And Kim Yong-sam.
0: Uh-huh.
1: Kim Yong-sam ran, they both ran in opposition to Moon Tae-woo, but some people wanted Kim Dae-jung, some people wanted Kim Yong-sam, and so Moon Tae-woo, who was really a continuation of the existing regime in many ways, won the 1987 election. But it was still a victory for democracy itself.
0: Yeah,
1: people voted. They voted the president in.
0: That's quite ironic, though, with the freer vote that they didn't get the opposition in because they were split like that. They just couldn't come together as a
1: unified. Korean politics is very factional, and this is a phenomenon you see over and over again of splitting the opposition so that maybe a less popular candidate wins.
0: Actually sneaks in some ways Wow. One interesting run through modern history, right, from the first real vote in 1948 through to the late 80s. We'll pick it up back in the early 90s in part three. Read some of your messages as well. After this one, from One Pill of Day 6, already grown up, 어른이 되어 버렸다.

0: We're back for part three, K-Life A to Z, with Colin Marshall in the studio talking about elections in general, as it's local election day here. Siska says from Jakarta, every day feels so frustrated with our president who's become a joke in other countries. That's your strong opinion. I know you've held that for quite a while as well. Ben says, if you look at the Philippines in elections, overseas absentee voting happens. The Philippine embassy in Yongsan-gu of Seoul is a common place where you can vote in Korea. Oh, that's nice. Leon says, I'm looking forward to the interesting graphics again when election results are revealed in Korea. Yes. That happens...
1: Not just the results, but during the whole election. Yeah, there's all kinds of graphics and like,
0: really?
1: it's very entertaining. I would recommend looking up Korean election TV coverage on the day, because they do all kinds of just wild visuals that the candidates themselves participate in. They look oftentimes silly doing it, but it's just, they make it as entertaining as possible. Again, it just gets everyone's attention, election day, in many ways in Korea.
0: Depending on the results, you could be put into like some CGI of a movie, I don't know, like Lord of the Rings, like battling out.
1: There was a Game of Thrones theme, or you know, look like a kart racing video game where one candidate runs the other off the road if they're pulling too far ahead in the polls. They do it all.
0: So fun, right? Leon says, I wonder how citizens cast their votes in Korea. We mark it with a cross when we're voting, and Indonesia apparently stabs the candidate in the face with a nail. It almost looks like you're doing black magic. That's an interesting way. I think we mentioned this earlier, but the stamps, right?
1: Well, they have these scan, you might know Scantron sheets if you use those in school when you were taking a standardized test. You filled in bubbles and they ran it through a machine to count them, like a cash counting machine. That's what they use here, which is one reason why votes get counted so quickly.
0: It's all
1: mechanized. And they were on that quite early, I believe, South Korea. Now, in the U.S., everything varies state to state. Mm. Some places do things differently than others. You may recall, maybe not in the year 2000, maybe you weren't alive in the year 2000, but there was a big controversy. It took a long time to decide who was president, because one state had this paper punching system, and there was this term hanging chads, meaning the little piece of paper that hangs off the edge of the punched part.
0: Yeah.
1: They just couldn't count. They couldn't tell. Did George W. Bush win? Did Al Gore win? So this dragged out, went to the courts, and eventually, of course, it was Bush, but it was a real embarrassing moment for the system in the U.S.
0: Lemonade says, it's interesting to me that those military dictators in Korea are quite well received in terms of popularity of presidents in South Koreans' hearts. Again, that's very factional, right?
1: Depends on the generation.
0: If you're on a certain side, and if you're of a certain age, then you might look back fondly. I was quite taken aback after learning about some of the quote-unquote atrocities or the real like military aspect of that a few of my uncles and aunties will say, no, but without this leader or that leader, who maybe globally is not so remembered fondly, they'll say, without them, Korea wouldn't be Korea.
1: There's people say that, and then also in other Asian countries, certain other Asian countries, they'll say things like, you know, if only we had had our own Park Chung-hee, because the guy we had in the 60s and 70s was a dictator, but he didn't do anything. He didn't develop our country. So you'll hear that in other parts of Asia. Now, to wrap up the history, talk about three more important elections of the many that have already happened here. In 1992... there was an election won by a presidential election won by Kim Yong-sam. Considered, he was a non-military leader, a breath of fresh air. This was considered the completion of the democratization process. Mm-hmm. Oh, okay. Now a non-military guy who was opposition last time won. And he actually, Kim Yong-sam died shortly after I arrived in Korea. And there was a lot of reflection on what his time meant right when I got here. So I always think of that moment when I think of him. And 5 years later, there was... And the presidential election 5 years later, it's a five-year term, was the first peaceful transfer of power to an opposition, the first completely peaceful transfer to Kim Dae-jung, the longtime opposition. So I mentioned he and Kim Yong-sam split the opposition in 87.
0: Yeah.
1: Well, then they each got their turn thereafter. So they both had their presidential 5 years, their 5 years in the president's office. And finally, though it's not the most recent election, the last one I'd like to touch on is 2012, the election of Park Geun-hye.
0: Wow.
1: And that the name is not a mistake. It's not coincidental that Park Chung-hye

0: president? Well, now you know
1: Exactly.
0: you can, except that Pakunhye, as we know, she was
1: Yes.
0: protested against and impeached, and so maybe she's made it worse for future female
1: Maybe.
0: presidential
1: But
0: candidates. Who
1: initially, there
0: knows?
1: was that buzz because
0: Initially, there
1: the
0: was.
1: U.S., you still haven't had a female
0: No,
1: president, right?
0: there's been a female vice president recently, but she was not a successful presidential bid, it turns
1: No.
0: out. That's true. England, of course, has technically had long stretches of a female head of state because of the queens.
1: Yes.
0: Again, the monarch is officially the head of state, but there have
1: Yeah.
0: also been female prime ministers
1: Yeah,
0: who
1: Margaret Thatcher, the most iconic, and then
0: and then the
1: the other
0: long-lived Liz
1: recent
0: Truss.
1: ones, yeah, are so forgettable. Theresa
0: Yes.
1: May, even short by comparison to regular prime
0: And
1: ministers.
0: these are, of course, not elected officials.
1: No.
0: They're appointed. They're very indirectly appointed.
1: Yeah.
0: This is again a point to come back around and emphasize. The directness of presidential election is one distinguishing factor in Korea, because in the U.S. even, the president is not elected by popular vote. There's too long to get into, but the Electoral College, you elect. It's again, the U.S. is a country of states. It is the United States, and each
1: Yeah.
0: state has to send electors. So you vote for your elector who gets sent,
1: Yeah.
0: and they should vote for who you tell them to, but they might not. And
1: It's
0: that's,
1: quite convoluted, that process. And so can they, and or more importantly, I suppose, do they on a rare occasion go against that
0: Yes,
1: then?
0: it has happened. It's
1: Really?
0: happened a couple hundred times, I think, but never to swing the election. It's never actually made the difference. But there were certain electors who didn't vote for Trump, even though they were supposed to. But now certain states have cracked down, and it's like, okay, guys, you're gonna get in trouble if you don't vote for who you've pledged to vote for. So it is complex, much more complex than Korea, and in many ways, not just the size of the country, but again, the states, there are different rules, the processes are more convoluted, and it's not a centralized country. Korea, if you're in Seoul, you're in the beating heart of the country politically and otherwise. So you never miss when there's any political controversy or when there's an election. You're in the midst of it. Even if you can't vote, like I can't yet, you just pick things up. You pick up information, and even, kids, like, they vote in their classes. They vote for Banjang and Bubanjang. Have your kids ever become
1: Class
0: Banjang?
1: president, vice class president. My kids are royalty in their elementary
0: They
1: school.
0: don't need to be president. They
1: They
0: are royalty.
1: were vice. Then that's what is it? I forgot the name, but it's Puhejang of the whole school.
0: Wow, that's
1: So like
0: okay. I remember you
1: vice
0: mentioning
1: chairman of the
0: that.
1: school, it
0: Wow.
1: sounds like. And in England, yeah, we don't have that. We did have like house captains or class captains, but that would be assigned by the teacher. Very British, non-democratic in that sense. And so I was amazed that I think it's second or third grade that it starts in Korean elementary schools where you are voted as class president. I was like, that sounds like a bit of a popularity contest because you're
0: Sure.
1: not
0: That's how it's
1: running on
0: commonly
1: certain
0: criticized.
1: policies, right,
0: No, you
1: as a
0: know.
1: 10-year-old or 9-year-old. But yeah, it's very democratic and you've all got to vote for who you
0: You've all got to
1: want.
0: vote for who you
1: And you do
0: want.
1: need to come out with a little election speech as well
0: Yes,
1: and things
0: yeah.
1: like this in the presentation. And I
0: Got
1: remember
0: to be convincing.
1: the last one that won in my daughter's class was someone who had a folded up paper butterfly in a book, opened it, and it flew out, and that was enough. Everyone was just like, wow,
0: Yeah,
1: I'm
0: sometimes
1: voting
0: you
1: for
0: can pull a
1: that.
0: stunt. You show a little bit of creativity, but the democratic spirit is instilled early, even though or because it is a young democracy here. And every time Election Day comes around, and I've seen a fair few in 10 years here, it's an occasion to reflect on what makes Korean elections distinctive. And I think you could summarize it by saying this is a country where the voting procedures are very advanced technologically and otherwise. Yet, at the same time, spirits always, the blood runs high. People are very invested in voting. And usually those two don't go together. Usually advanced, sort of mature, you could say, voting systems go along with a certain apathy. I mean, look at Japan, to name another Asian country where it's for most of its time as a democracy has been a one-party state. People don't get that
1: Oh,
0: enthused
1: really?
0: about voting. And it's nothing like here. They have certain elements in common with how campaigns look and feel, but the engagement is nothing compared to Korea.
1: And yet people are very opinionated, on the two main parties, let's say. There are many other ones as well, many other candidates, right, from other parties, but it's
0: There are
1: still.
0: always two main parties that come and go. They change. It's not like
1: Their
0: Labour
1: names
0: and Tory.
1: change,
0: It's
1: right?
0: not
1: You're
0: like
1: right.
0: Republican Democrat.
1: And they are re-established and then will knock off the old party from the purge one. No, you're right. But it's like blue versus red, one versus two. In my local region, I was really shocked to see last week they were standing off at a crossroads, like blue on one corner, red on the other. Yeah. And they were all on their phones, these representatives and these people who were campaigning, trying to get as many people on their side as possible.

0: school. Yes, and there was a bit of tension on the streets. I was like, oh my goodness. And it is a fine line, isn't it? Being that passionate. And you see many societies who could erupt into violence.
1: And Korea used to.
0: Yeah.
1: But not anymore.
0: It's amazing.
1: They kept the passion and somehow lost the violence.
0: Yeah, I hope they can keep it like this because it's wonderful that there's so much engagement, right? That's how a democracy should work, with people trying to be informed. Colin, thank you so much.
1: I'm
0: amazed you're on that path then to one day voting in the local elections.
1: Yeah, it's a slow process, but or not even just local, one day the presidential elections too.
0: Yeah.
1: But, you know, give me a few years to get the paperwork in order.
0: I hope you're still on the show at that time, for sure. We'll see you again next Wednesday for another topic. Here's Ho Hye Kyung with Park Chan Young. It's Bloom or 얼마나 좋을까?

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Our username's Daily K. PJ of 7us with Toyak to take us out, The Leap. It's been your Daily Dose of Career, #DailyK, out.

0: Jim. It's here it is. Two. Now check this out.
1: Okay, fellas.
0: Three.
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3: Welcome to Arirang News. This is Park Ki-un, and we start with the top headlines at this hour. South Koreans hit the polls Wednesday to elect mayors, governors, local council members, and regional education chiefs in crucial local elections that could set the path for the Lee Jae-myung administration in its second year in office. Voting kicked off at 6 a.m. and will continue until 6 p.m. at 14,288 polling stations nationwide. More than 44.6 million people are eligible to vote, among whom 10.4 million already cast their ballots during the two-day early voting last week. Turnout for the advanced voting came to an all-time high of 23.51%, drawing attention to whether overall turnout for Wednesday's elections will surpass 60%. The elections are widely seen as the first nationwide test for the Lee administration, following its inauguration in June 2025, after former President Yoon Suk-yeol was removed from office over his botched martial law bid. Staying on nationwide local elections, in order to vote, people need a valid government-issued ID card or mobile identification app. Unlike early voting, voters can only be made at their designated polling stations, which is based on their residency address. Polling stations can be checked through the National Election Commission website or in the notice mailed to one's home. Meanwhile, around 150,000 foreign residents are eligible to vote. They must have permanent residency and have lived in Korea for at least 3 years. Also, voters are not allowed to take photos of their ballots inside polling stations, and marking more than one candidate will also invalidate the ballot. U.S. Secretary of State Marco Rubio said Tuesday that the Trump administration has not offered Iran sanctions relief in exchange for reopening the Strait of Hormuz, stressing that any easing of sanctions will be tied solely to Tehran abandoning its nuclear weapon and complying with any future agreement. Rubio was testifying before Congress for the first time since the Iran conflict began, as Washington continues efforts to negotiate a broader settlement aimed at reducing tensions in the region. U.S. Trade Representative Jamieson Greer has pointed to South Korea's steel industry as an example of what he calls government-driven economic intervention as the Trump administration continues to push for a new global trade framework. In an article published in the latest issue of the IMF's Finance and Development magazine, Greer questioned how South Korea, despite lacking major natural resources such as coal and iron ore, became a global steel-making powerhouse. Greer argued that government interventions have distorted global trade, creating persistent trade imbalances between nations. His remarks come as the USTR investigates South Korea, China, Japan, and other trading partners over alleged unfair trade practices, a move that could pave the way for additional tariffs. Iran's Islamic Revolutionary Guard Corps claims to have struck the United States Navy's 5th Fleet headquarters in Bahrain, using a barrage of missiles and drones. According to Reuters on Wednesday, Tehran launched the offensive as a direct retaliation for a U.S. strike on an Iranian tanker near the Strait of Hormuz and a military communications tower on Qushim Island. U.S. Central Command, however, firmly rejects these assertions. In a public statement, CENTCOM said that all recent Iranian attacks directed at American forces have failed, and that incoming projectiles were either intercepted or fell short of their targets. Moving to the weather forecast, local election day will remain hot across the country, with feels-like temperatures expected to reach around 31 degrees Celsius. As daytime heat makes the atmosphere increasingly unstable, scattered showers are likely to develop in some areas. From the afternoon to the evening, 5 to 40 millimeters of rain may fall in inland areas of Gangwon State and Chungcheongnam-do Province, 5 to 20 millimeters of rain in inland parts of Jeollabuk provinces, and 5 to 30 millimeters are expected in southern regions. Tomorrow's skies will be mostly cloudy nationwide. The current temperatures are 28 degrees in Seoul, 25 degrees in Gwangju, 25 degrees in Busan, and 24 degrees on Jeju-do Island. 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

Avengers! I'm your DJ Chihi, and this is Culture Crunch. In the Korean drama Yumi's Cells that ended recently, there's a line that goes, Love is amazing, because no two loves are the same.

Maybe that's why even the same love song can seem completely different depending on where our hearts are. And today on Culture Crunch, we're joined by an artist who's captured many different shapes of love through music. Curious who it is? Well, we'll meet them right after our first song. Here is Mini Humpi, My Space by Minsoo.

0: On today's Tune In Time, we're joined by singer-songwriter Minsu, who's been building a sound of their own through songs about love and all its different forms. Hello, Minsu. 안녕하십니까,
1: 안녕하세요.
0: Can you please say hello to our crunchers? 크런처들에게 인사 부탁드릴게요.
1: Hi, crunchers. This is Minsu. I'm a singer-songwriter based in Seoul. Nice to see you guys.
0: Welcome, welcome. Thank you for coming in today. All right, Minsu. So today, I'm actually going to introduce you myself. I prepared a little something to make it a little fun, but I need the beat first. 오늘은 제가 민수님을 직접 소개해 드릴 wow. 건데요. 이왕이면 리듬 좀 타볼까요?
1: 리듬을요?
0: 네. 네. 비트 주세요. Name, Minsu, M to the I to the N to the SU, singer, songwriter, won the bronze prize at the 2016 Yujeha Music Contest at the age of 22. She debuted in 2018 with a single birthday song, drew major attention when Minsu is confused. A song with her own name became popular through commercials. Ah, since then, she has expanded into drama and film OSTs, and on May 27th, 2016, the new single, If, was released. With catchy melodies and relatable lyrics, she's currently crunching up the indie scene. Woo! Oh my gosh, so
1: wow,
0: that was...
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1: 아, 충분합니다.
0: Thank you so much. Oh my gosh. So that was my little introduction of Minsu. And as you heard, she debuted back in 2018. And all the introductions you have heard, you have gotten to know her a little bit more. Now, today we're not doing just a normal interview, okay? We're going to get to know the artist Minsu through each letter of the name. M-I-N-S-U. 오늘은 그냥 평범하게 인터뷰 안 할 거고요. 민수님의 이름 M-I-N-S-U 다섯 글자를 하나씩 따라가면서 민수라는 아티스트를 알아가는 시간을 가져볼 거예요.
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0: 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Yeah. Okay, okay. And even on rainy days, because she has the roof, of course, she goes out to check the weather as well. Now, you release music really consistently, right? Your workload must be huge. Do you have like a special routine to stay healthy?
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0: 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All right. Are there any vitamins or supplements perhaps you always take?
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2: 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Well, do you have a bedtime routine you always stick to? 잠들기 전에 꼭 하는 나만의 루틴 있을까요?
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2: 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So there's no particular routine for her before going to sleep. She just goes to sleep when she's sleepy. All right. 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
2: Oh, okay. So with If, the newly released song, she actually shot the music video of it right away because she was so into it. She was in Indonesia and her family is currently living in Indonesia too. And it wasn't really planned in advance, but because she was like, you know what, I'm just going to go for it. She shot her music video for If right away. Yeah, okay, that's how it happened. Interesting.
3: You're so good.
2: Oh, thank you. You are good too. You should just speak English.
3: 잘했어요.
1: 와, 짱이에요.
3: 감탄하고 있어요.
2: Thank you. I'm flattered. All right, well, we'll move on to the next letter now. 다음 글자는 이제 I인데요. It's I for If. As I mentioned earlier, we talked about your music video of If, right? Your new single was released exactly 1 week ago. Not long ago. 다음 글자는 I, 바로 If인데요. 네. 네, 방금 소개해서 제가 말씀드렸고 또 뮤직비디오 촬영하셨다고도 얘기해 주셨는데 민수님의 신곡 If가 발매된 지 딱 일주일이 됐습니다.
1: 오, 네.
2: 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So please introduce your brand new single If to us. 갓 나온 이 따끈따끈한 신곡 If 소개해 주시겠어요?
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2: So you thought that all the people you love around you or just people around you if they die then that's it, right? End
1: 맞아요.
2: of the world.
1: Oh. 그래서 너무 sad해가지고
2: You're sad.
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2: Okay. And you thought even if the people you love were to die, you can meet them again. That's something that you imagined, and which is why you wrote this song, If you meet
1: 맞아요.
2: the loved ones again.
1: 네.
2: Oh, that's pretty romantic and sad at the same time. 뭔가
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2: Listening to your story, I was really touched too. Yeah. So Minsu's grandfather passed away last year, and her grandparents, they've been living together for 60 years, and her grandmother was really, really sad and grieved the death of her husband. And she said she wanted to meet him again, even in afterlife, in heaven perhaps. And that sort of made you think about death and the loved ones and created this song. Okay, how sweet. You know, then where and how, perhaps, would you recommend our crunchers to listen to this song?
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2: Okay, so don't really think about that keyword death too much because it becomes too heavy. So when you wake up in the morning, listen to it and it will make you sort of feel calm. In your heart. Okay. Oh, nice recommendation. All right. You know what? I think everyone, including myself, are waiting for your live performance. What song will you perform for us first today?
1: 아무래도 신곡인 If를 들려드리려고 갖고 왔습니다.
2: Oh, yay! 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We'd love to hear from you. Let's keep crunching! Today on Tune In Time, we're joined by singer-songwriter Minsoo, who writes about different forms of love. Now, she's prepared for us for her first performance. It's If, released 1 week ago. Let's enjoy it together.

0: interesting. 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I can imagine that. All right. Do you want to pick the next one now?
1: Oh.
0: Next one is another yellow one. I wonder what it is.
1: 팬들이 바퀴벌레로 변해서 공연장에 있다면 노래를 들려준다 아니면 내쫓는다.
0: Oh, okay. So if your fans suddenly transformed into cockroaches and were sitting in the audience at your concert, would you still perform for them or let them out? Your answer is?
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0: 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Okay. So only if she's able to recognize that the cockroaches are her fans, she would even put them on her shoulder and perform yeah. for them. Oh my gosh. Are you enjoying? Like, okay. Oh, that's pretty icky, but okay. Okay, you're nice. Let's say you're nice. Okay, should we move on to the next one?
1: Yep.
0: Next one is...
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0: 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So if someone farted on a crowded subway, covered their nose and stared at you, what would you do?
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0: Okay, 네. So she will only be able to avoid the misunderstandings by doing the same to the stranger. She would also frown, close her nose, and stare at that person who's doing that to her. She wouldn't say, it's not me, because people will think it's her if she does that. Yeah. Okay, and we have one last one.
1: 네.
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0: If you were an idol, which real K-pop group would you want to be part of? Well, this is fun.
1: 이런 생각을 해본 적은 없지만
0: uh-huh. You haven't thought about it before.
1: I love Blackpink.
0: Ooh.
1: Yeah, they are my favorite.
0: Really?
1: Group. Yeah.
0: Your favorite group. Okay. So, okay. And I guess you would be like the main vocal or center or like.
1: No way.
0: Oh, okay.
1: 네.
0: All right. So
1: Blackpink.
0: Okay. Yeah. 네. It's an if, and I think you suit with Blackpink image.
1: No way.
0: Oh, I'm sure Blinks will agree too. All right. Oh, you know what, Minsu? Sadly, that's all for the what if.
1: 너무 재밌었어요.
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0: 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We couldn't go through all of them. We had so many. But you know what? Now it's time to meet the present day 민수. 다 소개해드리지 못해서 아쉽지만 이제는 지금 현재의 민수를 만나볼 차례인데요. 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You recently wrapped up your very first nationwide club tour since debut. 얼마 전에 데뷔 후 첫 전국 클럽 투어를 마치셨죠? 서울, 대전, 대구, 부산, 광주, 전주까지 정말 큰 도전이었을 것 같은데
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0: and she received a lot of positive energy. She was so happy throughout the tour. And thanks to that, she was able to release her new song as well. I can really feel that vibe and energy from you too.
1: Thank you.
0: Yeah. All right. Well, is there any episode or memory that stands out the most? 혹시 가장 기억에 남는 에피소드가 있을까요?
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0: Okay, so it was when you were singing Go for Love, and it was only a few days after you released it, but many audiences sang along with her. We call it 떼창 in Korean, right? And that scene is the most memorable. And she will be singing that live for us later on too, so do stay tuned. Okay, well, is there somewhere you'd really like to tour next, like a city or even a country? 혹시 다음에 꼭 가보고 싶은 투어 장소가 있을까요? 뭐 도시나 나라나?
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0: Okay. You want to go to like so many different places, wherever your listeners, your fans, or if you were to pick one.
1: 그렇다고 하면은 지금은 인도네시아인 것 같아요.
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0: All right. For now, it would be Indonesia where she shot the music video of If recently. It was such a nice place. The staff members were great, and she would like to invite people over for a performance there as well. All right. Well, these days, what's one personal success you're most proud of, like right now? It can be something really small, too.
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0: So she recently got a haircut, which I love. And that's one of the most successful small things that she has achieved recently. She actually was planning to work out every morning, which she couldn't. But you know what? It's okay. You can work out in the evening, you know? All right. And when you, I guess, celebrate yourself after doing something good or successful like this, what's something that absolutely can't be left out? 이런 성공을 했을 때, 셀프 축하할 때, 자축할 때 빠질 수 없는 게 있을까요, 혹시?
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0: So every time she does something successful, like after a successful performance, whatnot, she would come home and have 신라면. She wouldn't add anything else, like eggs, whatnot. But she would follow the instructions on the packaging, like 500 milliliters of water, and she would have that as a way of celebrating herself. Okay. 라면 lover, Minsu. Okay. All right. You know what? I noticed your Instagram ID. It's pretty unique. In need_water, right? So what's something in everyday life that fills you up like water?
1: 조금 그냥 바로 든 생각은 저는 사랑인 것 같아요.
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0: Okay, so it would be love. If you were to say that's, you know, the water for your everyday life, it makes it seem like she's full of love, which I think you are, you know, you seem like it, but you may not be. But you try to think at everything or look at everything from that perspective of love, right? Okay, and you know what? I'm really excited to listen to your second live now. We've been talking about love, you know. And the second song that you've prepared for us is?
1: Go For Love.
0: Yeah. Can you explain it a little bit? Why you chose this?
1: 그냥 사랑에 뭔가 실패하거나 상처를 받으면 다시 사랑하기 좀 어렵잖아요. 그럴 그쵸. 때 그냥 제가 뭐 해주고 싶은 이야기였던 것 같아요. 힘든 거는 다 나한테 주고 너는 사랑을 하러 떠나. 네. 뭔가 다시 또 사랑을 했으면 좋겠고 네.
0: 그래도 사랑해. Go for love. 이런 느낌. Okay. All right. So if you failed at love once, you're scared to love again, right? But she wants to tell people, don't be scared. Go for love once again. So while she prepares for her second live performance, we'll take another break. We'll be back after our program participation guide. Stay tuned. Got questions for our guests? Send them in right now. Tune In Time is where your questions get answered. From real stories to full-on fan moments, we want to hear what you want to ask. Drop your message on the Culture Crunch board on the Arirang website, email culturecruncharirang@gmail.com, or DM us on Instagram @culturecrunch_arirang. We'll pass your questions straight to our guests. This is your shot. Don't miss it. And with that, let's keep crunching. We're back. This is time for Tune In Time, and we're joined by singer-songwriter Minsu. She's getting ready for her second live performance titled Go For Love. And she chose this song because she wrote it with the thought of encouraging people to go for love again, even though they're scared to do so after multiple failures. You know what? I also have that personal experience too. Like, after failing to love once, you're scared to love again. You don't want to be hurt, right? But still, go for love is the message. Let's enjoy the live. But I'm all-

0: melancholic.
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0: Okay, a lot of 이소라 songs during late night hours. Moving on, if you could keep only one photo from your phone album, which photo would you choose? 서닷닷님이 휴대폰 앨범 속 사진 중 한 장만 남길 수 있다면 어떤 사진을 남기고 싶으세요?
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0: Your grandma!
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0: What does it say on the shirt?
1: World's greatest grandma.
0: So we just saw an image of Minsu's grandmother wearing a Mentimen shirt saying world's greatest grandmother. Oh, she looks so cute and lovely in that photo.
1: 네, 아마 할머니 라디오 한번 또.
0: 아, 진짜. She should be on the radio, definitely. She's saying we, too. How cute. Okay, so that's the photo that you would leave
1: 네,
0: from your phone.
1: 안, 절대 못 찍을 것 같아요.
0: Oh,
1: 네.
0: Okay. She will never be able to delete that photo from her phone. All right, moving on then. Now, where do you usually get your inspirations from? This I'm curious, too. TKBPSTBX2님께서 민수님은 영감을 주로 어디서 얻으세요?
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1: 네.
0: Okay. So basically from everything, from conversations like this, she would also receive inspiration from movies, whatnot, maybe like exhibitions, books, anything, right? Any art form. Okay. Is there something that you were inspired by recently? 최근에 혹시 뭔가 영감 받은 게 있을까요? 보신 영화라든지.
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0: Oh, okay. Oh, so recently she was talking with her friends and was really inspired by the conversations that they shared and she noted them down and she usually does that. Notes
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0: them down.
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0: 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I see. Okay. So it's a little personal and private. So you could see it through her songs, but it will be changed a little bit, the content of it. Okay, I hope you'll recognize it somehow.
1: Okay.
0: All right. Now we have another question from 992 Mood. What kind of artist do you think you will be 5 years from now? 마지막으로 5년 뒤에 민수는 어떤 아티스트가 되어 있을까요?
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0: Yes, I'll pray for you.
1: Okay,
0: yeah.
1: Thank you.
0: Going on Coachella.
1: Maybe.
0: Yeah, in 5 years and becoming a more free sort of artist.
1: 맞아요.
0: Oh, okay.
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0: Okay, wow, that's a big goal which you can definitely achieve and we all will be cheering you on, all right?
1: Oh,
0: Minsu, so it's already been 1 hour. Time flew. How was your time with us today?
1: 너무 즐거웠습니다.
0: You enjoyed it?
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0: Okay, so she is a quite shy person, but nevertheless, she was able to share her stories and her stories well on this show. Oh, I'm glad to have heard that. Thank you.
1: Thank you too.
0: Thank you for sharing those inner thoughts and sharing who you were with us, Crunchers and myself. All right, unfortunately, we'll have to wrap up right there with our last song, but we do get to listen to one more song by Minsu. It's Some Islet. Shall we say goodbye together? All right, keep crunching.

0: It's here it is. Two. Now check this out.
1: Okay, fellas.
0: Three.
2: 11.
0: Go.
3: Welcome to Arirang News. This is Park Ki-yoon, and we start with the top headlines at this hour. South Koreans hit the polls Wednesday to elect mayors, governors, local council members, and regional education chiefs in crucial local elections that could set the path for the Lee Jae-myung administration in its second year in office. Voting kicked off at 6 a.m. and will continue until 6 p.m. at 14,288 polling stations nationwide. According to the National Election Commission, voter turnout stood at 7.4%, or 3.32 million as of 9 a.m., up 1.4 percentage points from the previous local elections in 2022. Seoul's turnout was recorded at 6.9%. More than 44.6 million people are eligible to vote, among whom 10.4 million already cast their ballots during the two-day early voting last week. Turnout for the advance voting came to an all-time high of 23.51%, drawing attention to whether overall turnout for Wednesday's elections will surpass 60%. Staying on nationwide local elections, in order to vote, people need a valid government-issued ID card or mobile identification app. Unlike early voting, votes can only be made at their designated polling stations, which is based on their residency address. Polling stations can be checked through the National Election Commission website or in the notice mailed to one's home. Meanwhile, around 150,000 foreign residents are eligible to vote. They must have permanent residency and have lived in Korea for at least 3 years. Also, voters are not allowed to take photos of their ballots inside polling stations, and marking more than one candidate will also invalidate the ballot. U.S. Secretary of State Marco Rubio said Tuesday that the Trump administration has not offered Iran sanctions relief in exchange for reopening the Strait of Hormuz, stressing that any easing of sanctions will be tied solely to Tehran abandoning its nuclear program and complying with any future agreement. Rubio was testifying before Congress for the first time since the Iran conflict began, as Washington continues efforts to negotiate a broader settlement aimed at reducing tensions in the region. U.S. Trade Representative Jamieson Greer has pointed to South Korea's steel industry as an example of what it calls government-driven economic intervention as the Trump administration continues to push for a new global trade framework. In an article published in the latest issue of the IMF's Finance and Development magazine, Greer questioned how South Korea, despite lacking major natural resources such as coal and iron ore, became a global steel-making powerhouse. Greer argued that government interventions have distorted global trade, creating persistent trade imbalances between nations. His remarks come as the USTR investigates South Korea, China, Japan, and other trading partners over alleged unfair trade practices, a move that could pave the way for additional tariffs. Iran's Islamic Revolutionary Guard Corps claims to have struck the United States Navy's 5th Fleet headquarters in Bahrain using a barrage of missiles and drones. According to Reuters on Wednesday, Tehran launched the offensive as a direct retaliation for a U.S. strike on an Iranian tanker near the Strait of Hormuz and a military communications tower on Qasim Island. U.S. Central Command, however, firmly rejects these assertions. In a public statement, CENTCOM said that all recent Iranian attacks directed at American forces have failed and that incoming projectiles were either intercepted or fell short of their targets. Moving to the weather forecast, local election day will remain hot across the country with feels-like temperatures expected to reach around 31 degrees Celsius. As daytime heat makes the atmosphere increasingly unstable, scattered showers are likely to develop in some areas. From the afternoon into the evening, 5 to 40 millimeters of rain may fall in inland areas of Gangwon State and Chungcheongnam-do Province, 5 to 20 millimeters in inland parts of Jeollabuk-do Provinces, and 5 to 30 millimeters are expected in southern regions. Tomorrow, skies will be mostly cloudy nationwide. The current temperatures are 29 degrees in Seoul, 27 degrees in Gwangju, 24 degrees in Busan, and 24 degrees on Jeju-do Island. 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

Get up, turn up the volume, because this is DJ Isak, and I hope that you're ready, because K-Poppin' with DJ Isak starts now.

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1: Welcome to Keep Hopping here on Arirang Radio. I'm your host, Isak, and it is Wednesday. Isn't start us off today with Sign? I'm your cray-cray host, Isak, and you might have noticed that today in Korea is a holiday. So why is today a holiday? Today is our local elections day, and because of that, Korea is very serious about its citizens voting. So they give everybody a day off on the election day so that they can encourage them to actually start to make the voting process be known. Now, pre-voting started over the weekend and people were able to participate if they needed to. And today is a designated day to vote. Now, I do not have voting rights here in Korea, but it is good to know that the country is very enthusiastic to get its citizens to stand up for what they believe in and be able to vote for that. So for those of you who are Koreans who are residing in Korea and you have the day off, remember to send in your votes. Now, we got a lot to look forward to for today. What if with Tamya and Chun, and the battles continue? I really do have to say that with the new season, we did this for our K-pop and fam, but the way that we've kind of mixed things up with our what if, when PDM first brought this up, I was like, oh, this is a really great idea. But it's really been paying off with the what ifs and also with our Taenamu soup too. I've really been liking our seasonal change. So I hope that our K-pop and fam have been enjoying this as well. Now, remember that Taenamu soup and our what if are all your messages. Now, we did get a good handful at the beginning of the season, but yeah, we still have at least this entire season left. So if you have any messages for us for what if or whatnot, send them in. And my writer is going to, you know, do her magic and try to set it up into a platform that we need it to be for us to do the segment. So continue to send those in. It might not be a pin post on our socials like our algorithm music is, but it doesn't mean that you can't participate. It is as participatable as any of our other segments, including our weekend segments as well. Now, speaking of algorithm music, this week we got food and confession for you. Food and Confession, and Tuas's Gobaek is going to be the track. So whatever you want to do, you can take this. Now, I've been noticing a lot of our K-pop and fam who have been sending in their messages so far. I did take a little bit of a peek. They're actually quite sweet, which is fine. Because, you know, with confession, we always think about something a little bit more like on the cutesy side, you know, Gobaek and stuff like that. But you know, the darkness that resides in myself, you know, there's a lot of things that we can confess. It doesn't always have to be nice and sweet. You can add your own little darkness to it if you would like. So, continue to do so. To be honest, I wouldn't mind bringing up the conversation of confession as well, like Gobaek, of confessing your feelings to somebody. The reason being is because I feel that the Gobaek culture here in Korea and overseas is a little bit different. How people show their feelings and how, you know, people are going to quote unquote go steady or when they start dating. Are you some? Are you boyfriend and girlfriend? Like, how we define relationships seems to be quite different depending on what age you are, what era we are from and whatnot. So I actually wouldn't mind getting a little on the topic of that. I'm actually thinking of putting that into the script to see if we can get around to that conversation, because I feel that it would be quite the fun conversation to have with our K-pop and fam. But in the meantime, just know that food and confession is going to be our two keywords, and Tuas's Gobaek is going to be the track that you can start sending in and work around for this particular week. Now, for tomorrow, we have the singer-songwriter Choi Bo-hun joining us in the studio. Very excited for this. And next Monday, we're going to have Woo joining us in the studio as well. So get ready for that too. Now, let me tell you how to be a part of the programming. So for us here on K-Poppin', you can listen to my show between 12 to 2 p.m. KST every single day. Monday through Sunday, I am here for you. On our rerun time slot, we have a 3 to 5 a.m. KST rerun time slot for you, which is literally just a replay of what the live show was during the day, so you can re-listen to that if you would like then. For those of you who are on Jeju Island, you can catch us on 88.7 megahertz in Jeju City. Seogwipo is 80.1. Daejeon is 101.9. 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One is just an archive of our videos. So one is our K-pop channel, where we live streams and we post our K-pop-oriented content. We have our second channel, which is just Arirang Radio with a purple icon, and that is where our cultural content gets posted. For us, What If's Audio On Demands and our Taenamu Soups get posted there. What If is also available on Spotify, too, in the podcast form. So if you'd like to check that out, you can do that too. Twinkle My Star and Our Tiny Stage also goes up as a post too, if you want to watch that on video on demand. All right, we need to jump to some more music before I see you guys back with our happening headlines for today. We got On the Track with WXW. Wish with W is the full title for that. 80s is after that with Lemon Drop, and our happening headlines is coming up next.

the first hour of K-Pop on Monday through Friday, we get a chance to look at some of the happening headlines coming out of South Korea. And Melamangs' Kim Min-seok is going to be dropping some solo music later for us in this week. Now, I have a little bit to talk about this, especially when it comes to artists like Melamangs. They're a duo, and mostly Kim Min-seok's vocals are the main vocals we hear on their tracks. But he's going to be dropping solo stuff, so I'm going to talk a little bit about the difference there. Also, we've got a poster for the cast of this upcoming project. It's going to be called 소녀의 초상, or Portrait of a Boy. Little translation in

All right, so that was Ang Miu with Hippie Bless You. All right, Ben, we are in the first hour of K-Popin, and we're looking at Meloman's Kim In-seok dropping some new music for us Friday. So on Friday, he's going to be dropping some new music for us, and this is some solo tracks. Now, I think a lot of just fans sometimes get this ideal of, okay, so let's think of Taeri. Let's think of a lot of these bands or musicians where our main vocalist is already the sole vocalist of the team. And a lot of times they want to question, why do they want to go solo? So why would the leading vocals of a band want to go solo when they already sing a majority of the album, if not all? And I think it is a little bit about the creative difference, I would have to say.

even with Mellow Monks as a duo, there's a type of genre that Mellow Monks has kind of come up with and they've kind of kept in their career. And it, for whatever reasons, the artists, even though they might be constantly singing certain styles and whatnot, they might want to do something a little bit different. But there's also a burden that comes with that name as well. And so whenever I see this happening, I'm also like, as a fan of their music, I'm like very like proud moment. I'm like, yes, my artist is like, you know, trying something new. But also from the artist perspective, when I was a part of a duo, I honestly never really thought I wanted to like break free and do my own stuff. But when I did finally sing my own solo track, even though it was never promoted, there was a different feeling behind it. A little bit more of a burden, depending on how you looked at it. But also it was a little bit of a relief almost, because you could do something different without having to pull your entire team down, if that makes any sense. So I'm really excited to see what the song is going to be like on Friday. And all we need to do is wait till Friday for this to drop. We'll probably be able to have this bright and early for you next week so that we can listen to it in its all of its glory. Now we have a new project to look at. It is going to be a 창작 musical, or a Korean written musical. So it's not buying a license in Korea. We have a lot of licensed musicals like Wicked and Jekyll and Hyde and stuff like that. There's a lot of musicals that are licensed. So they bought the licensing and the production team either comes from said country and works on it with the artist or whatnot. Or, you know, they have a new team here in Korea that puts it together. Now, a 창작 musical, whenever this is brought up, is an actually Korea-based created musical based on a story that might not be from Korea's literature. And this one is going to be doing so. So we're going to be following the story of the artist, Perezelo, and we're going to be following the disappear, or trying to bring back or restore to its full glory a particular painting that the artist has done. And so we're going to be following our actors as they act about this and how they're trying to put these back together. And it seems like it's going to be a part of the Daehangno Tom Second Theater. This is the first season we've ever seen this come to be, and it is going to be up on stage from the 28th of July all the way to October 18th. And we're going to get a chance to see Yoon Ji-sung jumping on stage with this, and there's going to be a lot of other amazing actors joining him as well. Kim Mi-dam included, Park Sun-young, Jung Baek-sun, Do Yoo-hyun, and Cho Eun-sung as well, and many more for our female cast too. So the best of luck to everybody. In the meantime, we got some Mellow Monks for you with I Won't Die to Surprise, or Surprise, Yoon Ji-sung's after that with Love Song, and we have more of the show coming up next.

It's time for the ultimate battle of the day. It is BB time, balance battle time, where I ask you some of the most ridiculous questions ever. So I'm going to be asking you a really hard question today as we continue to ask these fun questions Monday through Friday in the first hour only. So would you rather, it's about money, fam. So would you rather receive 1 billion won, around 667K right now, or receiving 10 billion won, 6.67 million, 10 years from now? So, would you rather receive 1 billion won, 667K right now, or receive 10 billion won, $6.67 million, 10 years from now? Do tell. We are going to have Hyo Jung help us figure this one out with Purple Note, 나의 작은 청춘에게.

All right, so he's going to try to help us out for today. So, people, ladies and gentlemen, would you rather have 10억 now? Or would you rather have 100억 10 years later? So would you rather receive about 667K about now? Or receive 10 billion won, or about $6.67 million 10 years from now? At a majority of our eighth floor, since today is a recorded show, I did have to ask our eighth floor, they're going to go with the bigger pie. They want the 100억 10 years from now. They want the bigger pie. They want the 10 billion won, about $6.67 million. I'm going to say the 10억 now. I think I'm going to say about the 667K right about now. Here's the thing. Though I would love to still be alive and healthy 10 years from now, because 10 years doesn't seem that far away. You know, I'm going to be, what, 52 then? Now, I feel that I'm going to be quite healthy in 10 years, but you never know what life is going to bring you. And even though I might be promised that I'm going to be receiving 10 times what I'm going to be receiving now, then what if inflation increases and in the 10 years that money doesn't really do what it does? You know what I mean? So I think I'm just going to take the money now, even though it is a smaller amount, and then invest it somewhere. try to flip it a little bit here and there, maybe get some interest from it, maybe put it in the bank, you know, that kind of thing. And this then just kind of go from there. If I were to receive that kind of money, I think I would use maybe about 10K and go on a shopping spree. And you know what my shopping spree is going to be? It's going to be on crafting supplies. Oh, the compulsive hobbier in me. All right. What we're going to do is jump into GOT17 Young's track of Ever Love. Do not touch the dial, because we're on this day is coming up next.

So we are in the first week of June, and I'm taking you back to 2000 as we are looking at the top rankings. We are already in Wednesday, so that means that we are in the top 16 for today. I left you guys at number 17 yesterday, so we are in the top 16. 이현우 was on the track with 요즘 너는. This was another one of those hit albums that 이현우 was able to drop for us. Oh, he was really starting to make a name for himself. There was the genre that was him because of his voice and the music that he showed off, and it shows that he was popular as number 16. Now, Choi Jae-hoon's track of Pie Rhapsody was quite the song in this era, and Rhapsody of Sadness recently got a remake a while back. I remember PD&U playing the remake, and not only myself, but some of our engineers and whatnot, we were kind of sitting out of the studio listening to it, and they were making a comment like, oh, wait, this isn't the original. And we were like, yeah, you know, this is, you know, a pretty old song. It was made back in, you know, the year 2000, so... Yeah, to get a remake is an understatement, you know what I mean? it has due time to do so. Now, number 14, this is a huge shout out. Now, I am forever going to remember Baby Box and SJ in the same sentence, because for the longest time for me, Baby Box was many different things. I was an HOT fan, and there was this huge scandal that Moon Hee-jin was dating one of the Baby Box members. She got a lot of hate for it. For the longest time, she was that group. You know what I mean? But then I came to Korea, and one of the first choreographies that I learned was Baby Box's tracks. And the reason was is because their dancers at the time were all female dancers. And our company somehow wanted them to teach us classes and stuff like that. So some of the choreographers came to teach us class. And so the choreography we were learning was... Baby Box's choreography. And so I had a newfound respect for them, and they became my favorite group because of that, because we were, you know, practicing their music and whatnot. And then they dropped this album of Why, and I was just all over it because the concept was everything and the dance was everything. And Baby Box's Why forever is one of my favorite tracks out of their entire promotions, and it was at number 14. Then we have Park Ki-young with her ever so hopeful track of Blue Sky at number 13 from her 혼잣말 album. Yoon Jung-shin found himself at number 12 with Annie. This particular track has a true mini fandom almost. I've noticed that whenever we talk about this track, it's one of those when a guy wanted to confess his love to a girl, he would drag her to a singing room in 노래방, and he would sing the song to her. Because it's one of those tracks. And then coming in at number 11 was Shin Sung-woo's track of 가잖아 from the Desire to Fly album. All right, fam. There's so many amazing songs in 2000 that we're just going to continue to listen to them. So let's do so. We start off with Yoon Jung-shin's Annie. Then we've got Baby Box with Why. And I'll see you guys back after this and more of the show.

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2: All right, fam, it's time for us to wrap up the first hour. Remember, it is What If Day, and also our Global Listener Survey is up. So if you guys would like to continue to send in your opinions and answer a few of our questions, that would much be appreciated. In the meantime, though, what we're going to do is look at Choi Jeon's track of Pierre Rhapsody, or Rhapsody of Sadness. Do Not Touch the Dog, as I have to keep up, and it's coming up next.

This is Culture Crunch's DJ Jihee. Accidents may seem unpredictable, but with proper checks, many can be prevented. Starting April 20th, for 2 months, the Korean government, together with experts, will inspect and manage high-risk facilities using professional equipment. If you spot a potential hazard in Korea, you can request an inspection through the Safety Report Center. Once reported, the site will be inspected, and the results and follow-up measures will be shared. A safety alert that protects our everyday lives, the 2026 Intensive Safety Inspection begins with all of us.

0: The average annual precipitation in Korea is about 1.4 times higher than the world average. In the event of heavy rain, it is important to stay up to date on the weather forecast using the radio, TV, or a smart device. And just in case, contact the competent authorities to obtain information on the recommended evacuation zones and related guidelines. As for the standard precautions, avoid using underground parking lots that may potentially become flooded, and do not stand next to traffic lights and street lamps as they may leak electricity. After a heavy rainfall, check your food and beverages for contamination to protect yourself from food poisoning. And inspect the gas valve and circuit breaker at home to make sure they are working properly. Natural disasters. We can't prevent them, but we can prepare for them. Radio.
1: The time is 1 p.m.

Welcome to the second hour of K-pop in here on Arirang Radio. I'm your host, Isak, and today it is election day here in Korea. And because of that, it is a national holiday to help everybody go out and send their votes. I don't get a chance to vote, but still we are encouraging everybody who can to vote. We are going to be having our What If jump into the studio, which is Hyun and Tamiya, so stay tuned for that. But in the meantime, Lee Se-jun is on the track with 동그란 무지개 or Round Rainbow, and our What If is coming up next.

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1: We've all done it before. Sit there and ask ourselves or someone around us, what if?
2: A full hour of everyone's perspective of what if for the day.
3: We've got Tommy and Jun in the studio. Hi!
2: Hi.
4: 왔다네.
3: Happy early birthday.
2: Happy early birthday.
5: Whose birthday?
3: Yours.
5: Mine.
2: Yours.
5: Mine. I always forgot my birthday.
3: No, I didn't realize that your birthday and my birthday is this close. Are you still a Gemini?
5: Yeah.
3: Is June, the yeah. first week of June, still Gemini? Yeah. Oh, so you and I are Geminis.
5: Happy belated birthday.
2: Happy belated birthday.
3: I don't want to celebrate my birthday anymore because I'm getting too old to celebrate
5: it. You know what? After graduating elementary school, even though I didn't go to elementary school. No, I did, but I did graduate. Anyways. I don't get to spend my birthday with, like, parting day.
3: Mm.
2: Party.
5: Yeah, party. Since after, like, elementary school. I don't know why, but...
3: I mean, I think that I had a... Like, I used to drink in my 20s. Like, it's like, you know, you would have, like, birthday week. You would spend the whole week. Like, yeah, it's my birthday this week. Yeah,
5: There's
3: birthday week.
5: There's also a birthday month.
3: Some people have a birthday month. But, like, for me, I would go as far as, like, a birthday week to where I would kind of, like, you know, meet up with different type of friends and, like, different groups and stuff like that. But it's not that... I don't like celebrating my current age. It's just that I'm not intrigued anymore. Like, you know what I mean? Like, so let's say I want to treat myself. Like, if, you know what? You know my wish is? I want to be able to order, like, Michelin star restaurants at home.
2: Ah, that'd be nice.
3: That's, like, my ultimate wish.
5: 편하겠다. 진짜 편하겠다.
3: Like, I don't even want the servers. Like, I don't want to even live in a house where, like, somebody constantly gives me a course, like a personal chef. No, I don't want that. I want, like, all the course just delivered so that I can 알아서 먹어. So that, like, nobody disturbs me and I'm just like, okay, just give me a card that says this wine pairs with this dish and tell me what dish it is and I'll just enjoy it by myself. Mm-hmm. That would be my, like, ultimate treating myself.
2: Yeah. I feel like if you're young, in your 20s or, like teens and you have a huge birthday party, that's natural. But like if you're over 30 and you have like huge like birthday party, you have numbers written in balloons and you have a huge party in the clothes, whatever, it's kind of narcissistic. I think it requires a lot of energy,
3: right? If that's your cup of tea, like if having like all of your friends in one spot, like regardless of your age and like, you know, partying and drinks and like not even not being able to like hear each other's names or whatever over the music, that's fine. If that's your scene, go for it. Because I used to go clubbing a lot. I used to be in Hongdae a lot to club. So for me, like, I know the scene, and for somebody who can do that after your 40s and 50s, go for it. Like, I respect people who can enjoy that
2: energy.
3: That's a lot of energy that I do not have. So for me, even going to like a restaurant that I made reservations for, I think the pandemic kind of changed me and restaurants.
2: I think the pandemic taught introverts that it's okay to be introverts.
3: Right. It's a change. Because like going to restaurants used not to bother me that much. But now that I go to restaurants, like I get really uncomfortable because I'm not sitting in a comfortable seat and like there's other people there. Like I can't really fully enjoy my meal. So, yeah, I think that the pandemic taught me that, yeah, being an introvert is okay to stay at home. And, like, there's a lot of things that now accompany that. So it's better for it. Do you two, Shion, you can vote, right?
5: Yeah.
2: I can vote.
3: You can vote?
2: Yeah.
3: Okay, because, yeah, you served your mandatory military service. I can't vote. So every year, whenever we have the elections or for anything, I can't vote. So remember, the American elections are going on as well. So for those of you who can vote in your country, vote. It makes a difference.
5: I'll go for number.
3: No, don't even think about it.
5: It's confidential. Confidential.
3: What if for today is actually a balance question. So I'm guessing that one of our listeners is having a problem with work.
2: Oh, no.
3: So who would you rather work with? A boss that micromanages but backs your career versus a boss that hands off, that's very hands off but indifferent to your growth as well?
2: Micromanages? Oh, my goodness.
3: So
5: with low feedback and doesn't even teach you how to
3: a boss that's very hands-on, micromanages but is backing your career, so like the amount that they micromanage you and like, you know, get on your case for things, they will support you equally versus somebody who's just all hands off deck, like nothing, no touchy, no nothing, like you do you, I do me, you don't do the work, okay, fine. Good for you. Like, whatever.
5: I think I already chose what I'm gonna do.
3: But this is, yes, but this is,
5: it's
3: kind
5: like obvious.
3: Oh, really?
5: Yeah, for me it's very obvious.
3: I feel that it could be different depending on the world field that you are in.
2: Yeah, I think of it depending, like, if you're in like 9 to 5, if you're an artist, if you're like in the military, whatever, like it depends.
3: Yeah,
2: I think
3: that the field that you are in is definitely going to differentiate the outcome here. I'm not saying that all freelancers are going to choose one, but I feel that...
2: Why are you highlighting 성과 so much?
5: You saw it?
2: Yeah, no, I can't unsee it. It's so big. Like, the listeners can't see this, but like he started underlining 성과 to a point it's like, the underline is so bold, like it's like a square now.
5: Wait, I came from the future. I think I already won today.
3: You never know, because today, because the show is recorded, we're gonna be asking our 8th floor employees.
2: Oh.
3: So we have a lot of freelancers here. So being a freelancer might change the outcome of the results, and you might lose two weeks in a row.
5: I saw the future. Yes.
3: Okay. So today's question, we have two choices, obviously, because it's just a balance question. So our listener must have sent in something about work, and our writer has written it out in a balanced question form, which is, well, who would you rather work with? A boss or like a team leader that micromanages but backs your career versus a boss that is very hands-off but also indifferent to your growth as well. So we're going to jump into our skit for today and find out who is going to be representing what, even though I kind of have a feeling of who's going to choose what here. So we are going to jump into our skit of the day. You guys ready?
5: Ready.
2: Yeah.
3: All right, let's do this. In a situation with, who would you work with? A boss that micromanages but backs your career versus a boss that is very hands-off and very indifferent to your growth, which one would you choose? Okay, besties, I'm done. I'm quitting. I can't work at a job like this anymore. I have only two choices between work groups for our next project, and both of them are torture.
4: Why? How bad can it be?
3: Okay, soon. Listen carefully. So one team is being led by Kim Bujangnim. You know him, right? Now, he's known for nagging and nitpicking at everything. But he's also famous for giving his team members bonuses and promotions if you can prove yourself.
4: Right.
3: But then there is Park Bujangnim.
4: Park Bujangnim.
3: Right?
2: Oh, Park
3: he's
2: Park
3: extremely Park laid back, like yes. laid, like too laid back. Oh. And you can take sick days, not do your work. He
2: That's
3: doesn't
2: right.
3: care at all. Like, no feedback, no nothing.
4: Ah, Park Bujangnim. Why are you worrying? Kim Bujangnim's team is the obvious answer. Park Bujang, nah, come on. You need someone to recommend you in an office setting, right? If no one upstairs helps you, you won't get promoted. You will learn a lot and climb higher in the company. Kim Bujangnim.
2: No. A boss like that will even get into your personal life. 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You'll be able to still get paid if the job isn't done right. It's his problem, not yours. And you get the work-life balance. You get to read, you get to knit, you get to play games, you know?
4: I don't know. You need motivation in the workplace. If you plan on staying in a corporate job, you have to climb up.
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3: Okay, so hard work, impossible promotion, or work-life balance. I don't know what I'm gonna do.
5: Promotion, promotion, promotion.
2: Work-life balance.

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2: All right, it is Wednesday, What If Day, and we just listened to 장기하 얼굴들 in the track of 그건 네 생각이고.
3: 그건 네 생각이고.
2: That's just what you think.
3: 시윤이 형, 그건 형 생각이고.
2: Tanya, that's...
3: No, I picked this up because, like, if your boss is nagging and, like, making you stressed about life, you can listen to this song and...
2: Just 그건 네 생각이고.
3: Yeah, 네 생각이고. But don't say that out loud.
2: So you choose two today. Are you choosing B?
3: Yeah, you surprised me with numbers. You surprised me. You got me surprised with the numbers.
2: But, sorry. Okay. The B. So we have a situation where our listener has a choice between two team leaders of someone who micromanages but is backing their career 100%, mm-hmm. and a team leader or a boss that is very hands-off, mm-hmm. and indifferent to their growth as well. Mm-hmm. So A is growth and B is work-life balance.
4: Yes, I chose A.
2: Okay.
4: With a lot of nagging, but results is sure, 100% sure. And then you get to have
3: sure.
4: a promotion, and then you get to be dragged by your team leader, which is a privilege.
2: Mm.
4: It's like a great opportunity.
2: Mm.
4: And you get to learn a lot. And there's also saying, it's not exact saying, but in Korea, 왜 웃는 거야?
3: We were just...
4: 왜 웃는 거야?
3: 벌써 그렇게 들어가시면 okay, continue.
4: There is also saying that 잔소리 equals love. Caring.
3: Oh, so Korean.
4: Yeah.
2: So Korean.
4: You're Korean.
3: I'm so Korean too.
2: So, because today's recorded, we are going to be having the 8th floor choose, and so the voting is just going to come in later. So we're not going to give.
3: The end.
2: Yeah, we're not going to get a chance to tell them who's coming in with more results for today. And honestly, the listener feedback we've been getting each week has been phenomenal. So thank you everybody who has been doing this. These are messages that are coming in from our listeners. So, I know that Shun's going to have a lot to say about A today. Now, let's look at B, the work-life balance. Tamiya, why did you choose B?
3: Freedom. You don't touch me.
2: Freedom.
3: I don't bother you. It's a win-win
2: free.
3: Situation. I chose it because not only freedom, not only just work-life balance, like being a freelancer myself, like I feel like if you make your own decisions, you learn more rather than like following what your boss is telling you. And I've been there where my... I want to say boss, but like someone who's above me would tell me to do things.
2: Like senior.
3: Yeah, senior would do things. And I will follow them. And later I realized like, oh, even if that was right, I have to experience it myself to learn, really like know that was right, you know?
2: Okay.
3: So that's why I chose B.
2: Okay. Okay. Soon.
4: Yes.
3: Also nitpicking is like too much stress.
2: Okay.
4: Can we use some neutral rules? Not nitpicking, but please.
2: No.
4: Neutral rules.
2: Okay. No, but I'm okay. I'm.
4: 혼낸다. Scolding. Not nitpicking.
3: Nitpicking.
2: Okay.
4: Scolding.
2: So, no. For me, honestly, I come from an era of K-pop where micromanaging was huge. But it came with no backups. So like I came from an era of Korea where there was just people throwing stuff around, trying to take the upper hand with no support afterwards. So if I was at least getting somebody who 100% supported me. So if I was under a really strict instructor in a work field, I feel that if they are definitely the type of person who is going to... promise like a bonus or a promotion or if this trial is going to equal opportunities, I think I'm going to take it. So like, for instance, I'm not a doctor, but if I had to go through an internship with a really like strict, very well-known, prestigious doctor, and if that 1 year or like one summer internship opens up a bazillion doors for me, I would take it.
3: What if it's like a longer term kind of thing?
2: It doesn't matter. If that equals opportunity, I don't think I would mind the... Because the hard work is never, work is never the problem, I feel. Mm. Like in any workplace, it's always the people. Mm. So as long as I'm promised what I work for, I think I can handle it.
4: Mm. And along with the opportunity.
2: The only reason why people, I feel, in corporal or anybody in the world, the only reason why people complain is because they're not given people.
4: The effort that you put.
2: Yeah. They're not rewarded for the effort that they're put in. If I worked at a job that I was getting paid for the amount of hours that I worked, they paid me overtime, the management was nice, you know, there was not somebody throwing workloads on me and not taking credit for it or like taking credit for my work or whatever, I don't think anybody would be upset with their line of work.
3: Even if with the micromanagement, like, oh, Isaac, you should, why are you dressed this way? Oh, why do you send katok with this? Like, why do you send katok at this hour? Or like,
4: 작가님, please, all those no micromanagements. Neutral, please. It's too extreme. 얘 지금 항상 이러잖아요. 담이에 지금 하나 갖고 내내 이래요.
2: No, but, you know, 담이에, unfortunately, I've experienced that as a freelancer. Surprisingly, there has been a lot of micromanagement, like from managers. Like, I just experienced some really mean people. But like, there's nothing came out of it. Like, I just had to deal with it. Like, there was, if I was compensated for all of the stuff that I dealt with, I think I would have been a lot happier.
3: Like, were you compensated?
2: No.
3: Oh, so.
2: Yeah, so that's what I mean.
3: That's what I'm saying.
2: But I'm saying, like, if I was, if I had to put up with, like, a manager always being like, oh, Isaac, why don't you, like, a team leader, like, oh, Isaac, why didn't you, oh, why don't you send, like, this way, that way, or this way, or that way, and they constantly nip
3: on your own.
2: Oh, like, why did you buy only your coffee and stuff like that? Like, I think it'll come to the point where, I mean, I'm human too. I think it'll just end up becoming like, 그때까지만 참자. You know what I mean? Like, I have a goal in mind, and that goal is to get the promotion or said bonus that I know is going to come at the end of this.
4: Mm. Now, may I speak?
2: Yes, you can.
4: Yes. Yes, there's nagging. It's a what if topic. Nagging bad, but it will help you in your future. It keeps you growth. And then what Isang Nuna said is opportunity. But along with the opportunity, there's one more important thing, which is growth. Opportunity, growth. And then what I personally experienced in the financial world, which I had an internship, I no longer do that job, but my friends are keeping the job. And then what they complained is the fact that even though they work their hard thing off, they got compensated in some way. But then their seniors, like 팀장님, 부장님, don't actually help them to grow. Mm. So even though they get promotions or those kind of like rewards.
2: Or bonuses.
4: Yeah, bonuses. That actually matters too. But in the other way, the more important thing is they actually want to grow.
2: Mm.
4: They want to learn, and then they want to actually become the part of the greater 뭐냐, 그 성과, 결과, results that they can make. But the problem is the 상사, the seniors, don't actually help them to become in a, like, that golden road.
2: Mm.
4: So that was a problem that they actually quit their first job and then they actually moved on to a different job.
2: So you're saying that you would rather have somebody who is, you know, always there nitpicking, nagging, so that there is growth. Like, they subconsciously are teaching the things to do.
4: If their personality is nitpicking and then nagging, that's their personality. But on the other hand, there's pros and cons. If that is con and then pro is help you to grow in the future, then yeah, why not?
2: Okay. Mm.
4: And then on the other hand, if you're in the freelancer world, you would have one time imagined there's a senior who can actually pull me to the greater space. Even though you're a freelancer, have you ever not imagined you being pulled out by a senior who can hard carry you?
3: 하트캐리유. For me, like I agree with Isaac. What Isaac stated in the first place, like it depends on what kind of field you're in and what kind of job you do. And in my perspective, I don't. There are times that I wish someone could like tell me what to do, but at the same time, like I've been there. I haven't been doing that nitpicking or micromanagement. I haven't been there in music part of the world, but like I've had people tell me like what to do.

0: And there are times that I look for people who I wish could tell me, like, just make decision for me. But these days I'm realizing, like, oh, I have to make my own decisions to do what I want to do. And
1: that's true.
0: I have to do it on my own, and I have to do it, like, you know, man up and, like, own my own decisions. So I'm not... I've realized that looking for someone who can tell me what to do and me being happy with their decisions is a fantasy. It's kind of delusional. So, like, that's what I realized. So I'm like, oh, even if I make mistakes, if I grow slowly, maybe it's better for me to, like, decide what to do and how I can strategize things, you know, musically, what kind of music I make. So that's what I landed on, and that's why I chose B. Yeah.
2: Okay. Oh no, but it makes a lot of sense, especially from the musical. Yeah.
0: But I get, like, I get, like, the finance or, like, or company. If you're in, like, if you're interning, if you're a doctor, I get why you want, we rather want nitpicking and nagging boss, other than, like, a free, like, you know.
2: Right, because I feel that, yeah, from Tanya's perspective, if you're making music and your senior or your CEO or whoever is working with you, like an executive producer or whatnot, if there's nitpicking, they're like, Tanya, why did you put a bass in here? Why is the snare here? Why is this here? If they start nitpicking his song, that's going to lose his color.
1: Oh,
2: so
1: yeah, exactly.
2: A creative perspective, I feel that that's also going to be a very, it's going to be a different approach. Mm. But, okay, do you guys have any surveys that you wanted to talk about?
0: I have a survey. What's the biggest lie you tell? What's the most lie you tell your bosses?
1: To your bosses.
2: At work.
0: And number two, it says before a day before, like, reports, you say, oh, it's almost ready. That's 20%.
1: That's actually you saying to yourself too. Yeah. What I do is, oh, I'm almost done.
0: And number one is, without understanding what they're saying, I got you, I understand.
1: That's what happens normally in life too.
0: Yeah.
1: Oh, 알겠습니다.
0: And this is not on the, like, rank, but I thought it was funny, like, oh, like, when you're with your coworker, like, oh, let's grab a meal sometime. That's one of the lies you tell your coworker.
2: That's a Korean thing.
0: It is. No, why? 밥 한번 먹자.
2: That's a Korean thing.
1: That's
0: really?
1: A Korean thing.
2: Yeah, that's
0: like, when I was in the States, like, I wasn't working, but, like, whenever I like meet my acquaintance in college, we always tell each other, oh, let's grab a meal sometime.
1: You grab a meal?
0: Yeah.
1: And I, you literally grab a meal?
0: No, we never do it, but, like, we just say it.
2: Oh,
0: and then and
1: let's grab a coffee. It's the same thing I said.
0: Coffee. Yeah. And in Berklee College of Music, people do it like, oh, we should jam sometime. It's their version. And we never jam. So, like, I thought I could relate to that lie.
2: Yeah,
0: so.
2: I think that's just like a hawaii thing.
0: Yeah.
2: That's how you survive adulting. That's a lie you survive with adulting. Okay.
0: I think
1: I use those kind of lie in daily life.
0: Basis.
1: Yeah, daily basis.
2: Like I said, 사회생활 어쩔 수 없는, like, you cannot fight that in any way. Okay. Soon.
1: Oh, yeah, I have a survey too.
2: Okay.
1: What's the most important thing when you're quitting your job?
0: Oh.
2: Oh,
0: what's
2: wow.
0: the most important thing?
1: So I brought top three.
0: Top three.
1: Yeah. With the third place, it's a low paycheck, which is 20%.
2: Mm-hmm.
1: And then the second place is because of the relationship with your colleagues.
2: Yeah, that's like I said. It's never
1: this
2: the
1: is stressful.
2: It's
1: yeah.
2: never the work itself. It always ends up being the people being the problem.
1: But unfortunately, number one is the work, hard work.
0: Oh,
1: the amount of work, hard work that they get.
2: 높은 업무 강도는 결국은 사람이
0: that's right,
2: 안 하는
0: that's right.
2: 거를 대신하기 때문에 그런 거예요. Like the number one is like a lot of work that's being put on them. It's because people are not doing their own jobs that they're throwing it on other people.
1: Yeah.
2: That's why they end
1: the
2: up
1: amount,
0: work hours.
2: Because like if
1: they can share and then individually if they work on their work, perfectly, then it wouldn't necessarily move on to the different person.
2: Right. So this is the thing. Like, I've never worked a corporal job, mm-hmm. but from what I've seen, like, mm-hmm. I've asked a lot of our listeners who mm-hmm. do 9-to-5s. Mm-hmm. When Bising came out, mm-hmm. I asked some of our listeners if they watched it, and a lot of our listeners did, and I was asking them how close to that is to, like, your 9-to-5, and mm-hmm. they're like, it's actually very similar, mm-hmm. regardless of culture. And so the first thing I thought about from the corporal perspective, like a 9-to-5 desk job perspective, like if somebody's working at the bank, somebody's working just a 9-to-5 or just whatever job, I fear that because of people that Tamiya would choose, and I know this is an extreme, mm-hmm. if I had a 팀장 or a 부장 that was like, B, don't touch me, don't touch you, do whatever. Mm. Somebody has to do the work.
0: Ah.
2: And so 쉬운 높은 업무 강도 is going to be somebody in the line.
0: Maybe mm-hmm. that's the boss.
2: If it's the boss, it's great. Yeah. But I feel that in any... Let's bring Tamiya. When you were serving your mandatory military services, uh-huh. there's going to be a unit uh-huh. where somebody's a little bit more laid back. Somebody's a little bit more strict. Which one did you experience?
0: I think I experienced both.
2: Okay.
0: Yeah. And I prefer the laid back one.
2: What kind of laid back was the 소대장 for you?
0: Oh, he was chill and like he would respect us, our private times, and like he didn't nitpick on like how we should like behave or like what we should do with our private times.
2: Okay.
0: Or whatnot.
2: But you, because the military, everything has to be done as a unit, right? Mm-hmm. So whenever you guys have like bunk checks too, mm-hmm. like mostly the nitpicky 소대장s are the ones that don't get you guys in trouble, is it not?
0: Yeah, it is. Yeah.
2: Right?
0: 근데
2: why am I fact checking 군대 with you?
0: If I have to come clean, there was one like. Budae with a lenient guy, and there was one budae with a strict guy. And for the most part, in the living part, of course, soldiers in like the lenient spot, like boss, had a better life.
2: Yeah, obviously.
0: Obviously, but when it came to like, important like 훈련s and stuff, the strict budae always won. The competitions and like all the things, yeah.
1: Yeah, strict equals growth. Indifferent equals downgrowth.
0: It was like, but we weren't like professional like military soldiers. So like after we got discharged, I have a fond memory of my military life.
2: Because
0: I was in the Legion 1.
2: Okay, so I have a question.
0: Yeah.
2: Since we're talking about nitpicking bosses and whatnot, I think that right now, one of the biggest arguments, not just in the corporate world, but like just in general. So if work hours start at 9 a.m., do you prefer think that you are a boss? Tamiya, think you are the CEO of a company.
0: Mm-hmm.
2: If you say 출근 시간, you're coming to work is 9 a.m., do you expect your employees to walk in at 9 a.m. or to be at least 10 minutes early and ready to work at 9 a.m.?
1: 죄송합니다. 죄송합니다.
0: 아하.
1: 미리 사과를 드리겠습니다.
2: This is a really big. This was like big last year too. 이거 작년부터 되게 화제됐던 거예요. Because there's a lot of people who think that 출근 시간, like the work hours start at 9 a.m. So I'm clocking in at 9 a.m.
1: Yes.
2: What is the problem?
0: Yeah.
2: To whereas most of the, and this was kind of like an MZ baby boomer type of like dividing in generational aspect of things, because the older generation was just like, no, you come 10, 20 minutes before and you're sitting down at your desk, logged in and ready to work by 9 a.m.
1: Tamiya,
0: I mean,
1: Tamiya, Tamiya. I'm next to 형 옆에 있다.
0: I don't strictly keep it all the time, but I think coming in early and being ready to work at 9 is the right thing.
1: 미안합니다. 다음에.
0: I'm not sniping you, but like
1: it is sniping me.
0: You just fall in the category.
2: No, because like I think it kind of goes back to school.
0: Yeah.
2: If your first class starts at 9 a.m., if the bell rings at 9 a.m.,
0: you have to be ready to.
2: You have
0: study,
2: to be ready to study at 9 a.m.
0: Yeah. You know what I've seen like younger people do? Like they would put like their destination in their maps and get directions. And they don't think about like the time it takes to walk from the station to like their school or work.
1: Why am I? Where are you pinpointing me?
0: If your school or work, right? Yeah. no, that's you. But
1: I'm MZ.
0: Yeah, if your school or work is at Gangnam-yeok, they would arrive at Gangnam-yeok at 9 a.m. But like not to work at 9 a.m.
2: I mean. Yeah. For the sake of it, if I was a CEO, I think I would make it obvious when I hire them that I would prefer them to be at least 10 minutes early so that they are ready to work by 9 a.m. Mm. But 'cause for me, personally, I think that people who are on time are late.
0: On time or late?
2: Uh-huh.
0: Oh, right on time.
2: 어, 시간 약속을 딱 맞춰 오는 사람은 늦은 거라고 생각을 하는 사람 중에 한 명이라서. So,
1: 그러니까요. 놓더라고요. There's one person who's always on time but kind of late.
0: Maybe we
1: I can't say who it is. Yeah.
0: Maybe we need a nitpicking micromanagement boss.
1: 아, 지금 이미 nitpicking 하고 있구나.
0: We need it.
1: 아니야.
0: 있어야 약간 형이 안 내는 거 아니야.
1: This is like implicit nitpicking.
2: No, it's
1: implied.
2: Not. No, it's not. We have your request.
1: My request of a thing. Of a song, right? Yeah. Well, I brought 이승열's 나라, which...
0: 나라?
2: Fly.
1: 나라, yeah, Fly.
0: Oh, fly. Ah, 나라.
1: Yeah, it's
0: like,
1: an OST.
0: I thought you meant country.
1: It's an OST song, and then it kind of matches with the growth and then results that you can have with your nitpicking boss if you have.
2: Okay.
1: So, 나라.
2: We're going to take a listen to that and see you guys back after this. So the results and who's going to be doing the skit.

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1: Go
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4: We continue on with our what if, and we have our question of the day of who would you rather work with, a boss or a team leader who would micromanage but backs your career fully versus a boss that is very hands off and is just like completely indifferent to yours. Like you do you, I do me, whatever. Nice. And of course, Tune is choosing growth, and we have Tamiya choosing freedom.
5: Freedom.
6: Let's go for indifferent, not the freedom. It says...
7: It says freedom.
6: No, it says indifferent.
7: Freedom.
6: Ah, 진짜.
7: Parenthesis is freedom. That's the first word.
6: Mine says growth, but yeah. Okay. Why they're saying nitpicking anyways.
4: Well, but I feel that, like I said earlier, it's very rare for me to back Tune, I feel, in a lot of the choices that he's been making recently. But, because even when Tino was in the studio, I didn't back him up with that. But I would have to say that to a certain extent, I do have very Gunde type of characteristics in my work style. And I expect that from my, surroundings. Yeah. The people that I work with, I prefer that. I'm not going to I'm not going to shove it down your throat. I'm not gonna be like, you have to do this. But I would prefer it. And I state this as well. The reason why I honestly call my current K-pop and team the Avengers team is because my team and I, we are very different MBTIs. We are very different personalities, but our work ethic is exactly the same.
6: That's important.
4: And that is so important. I've always known that this is important, but now that I'm working with a team that actually is on the same wavelength as I am, it's just I didn't realize how much subtle stress I have been going under all these years.
7: But is that caused by a certain boss having a nitpicking and like that? I feel
4: that there is a certain amount of nitpicking that all four of us do to each other, but we laugh about it.
6: Yeah.
4: So like, it's not like, it's not that. It's just like, we like laugh and we like throw suggestions out about how things should be done.
7: That's very healthy, yeah.
4: And we joke about it, but it gets done.
7: Yeah, I think that's very different from it coming from one person.
4: Right. I think. Because that one person ends up becoming the villain. So, any last words before we go into the skit?
6: Can I make a last point?
4: Yes, you can.
6: Yes.
4: Look at all the doodles.
7: Look at all the points he wrote.
6: It's really important. It's the best of best if you meet indifferent boss, but also he or she guarantees your future. But the skit, unfortunately, it says indifferent boss doesn't care of you.

0: anything. He doesn't care about you.
1: Right.
0: About your future, whatever that is. But
2: you have to care for your own
0: listen,
2: future.
0: Listen, no, no, no. Listen, but yes, you have to care for your own future. But then if you get into the corporate world, even though you are a freelancer, let's imagine 8th floor people, 작가님, 피디님, imagine. You get nitpicking, but your growth is guaranteed. What would you go for? Indifferent? Or the guaranteed, but nitpicking.
1: Okay.
0: It's up to you.
1: So, the results are in.
2: Oh.
1: We don't even have to do the countdown today because the results came back.
3: Yeah.
2: They just like...
1: Yeah, so so while we were recording, PD님 and 작가님 went out and they started asking everybody on the 8th floor. These are our two choices and like the programs that are doing live shows and everything, they asked everybody.
3: Okay.
1: Tami only got one vote.
0: Wow. 그래. Growth and result is important.
1: In the
2: Who's
1: pool,
2: that person?
1: In the pool,
2: find that person.
1: In the pool of freelancers that we have here, I think that what Shin was saying was the kill point that you being compensated for it. Mm. So like I feel that in a world, as long as we get paid to do what we're doing, or we get a bonus, or we get the promotion, or whatever, it would be the best if they're indifferent, but if not, like, I would rather go for the micromanaging. We need to do the skit, so
2: I
1: you
2: really
1: have to pull
2: who
1: it
2: that
1: up.
2: Person was, though.
1: Are you ready for the skit?
3: Yes.
1: Okay, music cue.
0: Isaac, I heard you got a promotion. Congratulations!
1: Thank you! That 1 year of hell with Kim Bu-jung-nim, it all paid off though.
0: Yes.
1: I almost quit so many times, but yes. I learned a lot.
0: See, I told you. If you want to climb, you need to be ambitious.
1: I was worried they might steal my work and take all my credit, but Bu-jung-nim told our CEO that it was actually my idea when we presented it.
0: Nice.
1: And I'm getting like all the recognition I'm entitled to.
0: Ooh, that's hard to find in a team leader. I'm glad he's passionate about sharing compliments of his team.
1: I seriously almost died a few times while I was working with it. But dinner's on me because I owe it to you. So what do you want to eat?
0: Let's go eat. 소고기!
1: Okay.
0: Shout out to Kim Bu-jung! 이사!
2: Wait, how many people voted for this?
1: More than 10 people?
2: And one person
1: a
2: voted
1: 20
2: for...
1: 20 people? 20 people.
2: 20 people. I really wonder who voted for freedom.
1: I think our writer voted for you.
2: 작가님. 작가님.
1: PD님 voted for Tami.
2: Really?
0: PD님.
1: That was a very different perspective.
0: When you were in an intern, like when you were young, would you prefer... would you prefer indifferent boss?
1: Tami,
0: or
1: with all this aside, would you have chosen...
2: I think I only chose freedom because
3: yeah,
2: I'm a
3: chose it. Yeah.
2: Yeah, I only chose freedom as an artist.
1: As an artist.
2: Yeah,
1: because of creativity.
2: Yeah, but I get as a, like anything else, it's probably better to go with option A. But.
0: 근데 if I were in his shoes, even though I'm a freelancer, and then if I'm already a magician, but I also want a person who can nitpick me and then give me a growth.
2: It depends on what stage you're in as you're in your career, and I think I'm only choosing B because.
0: Don't you mean you're in top stars?
2: No.
0: You're like in the high standard. I can do anything. I'm like a genius guy. Oh, that's why he picked it. Oh, I see. I agree now.
2: Watch to each other.
0: 진짜 추워.
2: I always chose B because like I want to test out what I can do and
1: no,
2: what
1: but but
2: my vision
1: I agree
2: is.
1: I agree with that because as a musician and also as a freelancer, like you're not gonna get paid for doing 200%. You're only gonna get paid for what they expect of you. So me getting like if I had a voice recording, like me getting there 2 hours early. Going over the script and doing 30 minutes is not going to get me cookie points.
2: Yeah,
1: yeah. You know what I mean? Mm-hmm. Just me getting there on time, doing my work, and then getting a chance to fulfill that, I feel. And the creativity gets taken away, I think, from Tamiya's perspective.
2: I feel like I only chose it because, like, 망해도 그냥 내
1: decision을 망해. Yeah, it's your... Right. I think that just for the corporal aspect of things, the only thing that I kind of... Like I said earlier, the red flag would be that somebody's got to do the work. And if nobody's doing the work... like who's gonna do the work?
2: Yeah.
1: I think that was like the biggest thing
2: yeah,
1: for
2: that's
1: there.
2: The biggest thing, yeah.
1: But we need to find out if Tamiya is gonna win next week. I feel that I have no clue what we're going to be looking at. We need to say goodbye for today because, again, we are over time. So Yeonjung is going to help us continue to say goodbye. Happy Ending is going to be the track. Happy early birthday.
0: Thank you.
1: Thank you to the fans for our snacks. And we will see you next week. Bye.
2: Bye-bye.
0: Adios.

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1: Exclusive.
2: It's. Here it is.
0: Two.
3: Now check this out.
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0: Three.
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6: Welcome to Arirang News. This is Park Ki-un, and we start with the top headlines at this hour. Turnout in Wednesday's local elections stood at 15% as of 11 a.m., up 3 percentage points from the previous elections in 2022. The National Election Commission said 6.71 million out of 44.64 million eligible voters had cast their ballots, with the southeastern city of Daegu and the eastern province of Gangwon State recording the highest turnout of 18.9% and 17.7% respectively so far. The southwestern city of Gwangju had the lowest turnout at 10.3%. Seoul's turnout stood at 14.3%, while turnout in the surrounding Gyeonggi province was at 14.5%, and that in Incheon, west of the capital, at 14.2%. The 23.51% turnout from last week's two-day early voting will be included in the overall turnout tally starting at 1 p.m. The early voting turnout was the highest recorded for local elections. Voting will continue until 6 p.m. Staying on nationwide local elections, in order to vote, people need a valid government-issued ID card or mobile identification app. Unlike early voting, voters can only be made at their designated polling stations, which is based on their residency address. Polling stations can be checked through the National Election Commission website or in the notice mailed to one's home. Meanwhile, around 150,000 foreign residents are eligible to vote. They must have permanent residency and have lived in Korea for at least 3 years. Also, voters are not allowed to take photos of their ballots inside polling stations, and marking more than one candidate will also invalidate the ballot. U.S. Secretary of State Marco Rubio said Tuesday that the Trump administration has not offered Iran sanctions relief in exchange for reopening the Strait of Hormuz, stressing that any easing of sanctions will be tied solely to Tehran abandoning its nuclear program and complying with any future agreement. Rubio was testifying before Congress for the first time since the Iran conflict began, as Washington continues efforts to negotiate a broader settlement aimed at reducing tensions in the region. U.S. Trade Representative Jamieson Gree has pointed to South Korea's steel industry as an example of what he calls government-driven economic intervention, as the Trump administration continues to push for a new global trade framework. In an article published in the latest issue of IMF's Finance and Development magazine, Gree questioned how South Korea, despite lacking major natural resources such as coal and iron ore, became a global steel-making powerhouse. Gree argued that government intervention

0: Tensions have distorted global trade, creating persistent trade imbalances between nations. His remarks come as the USTR investigates South Korea, China, Japan, and other trading partners over alleged unfair trade practices, a move that could pave the way for additional tariffs. Iran's Islamic Revolutionary Guard Corps claims to have struck the United States Navy's 5th Fleet headquarters in Bahrain using a barrage of missiles and drones. According to Reuters on Wednesday, Tehran launched the offensive as a direct retaliation for a U.S. strike on an Iranian tanker near the Strait of Hormuz and a military communications tower on Qasim Island. U.S. Central Command, however, firmly rejects these assertions. In a public statement, CENTCOM said that all recent Iranian attacks directed at American forces have failed and that incoming projectiles were either intercepted or fell short of their targets. Moving to the weather forecast, local election day will remain hot across the country with feels-like temperatures expected to reach around 31 degrees Celsius. As daytime heat makes the atmosphere increasingly unstable, scattered showers are likely to develop in some areas. From the afternoon into the evening, 5 to 40 millimeters of rain may fall in inland areas of Gangwon State and Chungcheongnam-do Province, 5 to 20 millimeters in inland parts of Jeollabuk provinces, and 5 to 30 millimeters are expected in southern regions. Tomorrow's skies will be mostly cloudy nationwide. Showers are expected in most parts of the country, helping to ease the heat and bring temperatures down from recent highs. The current temperatures are 31 degrees in Seoul, 26 degrees in Busan, and 25 degrees on Jeju-do Island. 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

Dear Diary, if you are located in Korea, I hope you have a good holiday. If you are located elsewhere, I hope you find the time to unwind, breathe, and give yourself credit and rest right now today. Working hard doesn't necessarily mean working healthily. Please take care. Welcome to Heart Attack. I'm your DJ, Pretty Little Iris, and we'll be back after we listen to Like a Bubble by 5050.

That was Like a Bubble by 5050. Welcome, guys. This is Heart Attack, and I'm your DJ, Pretty Little Iris. Bonsoir, everybody. Today is a Wednesday, June 3rd, 2026. It's a little over 2:04 p.m. in South Korea. I hope you guys are having a nice time wherever you guys are. It is a national holiday in Korea because it is voting day. If you have not voted in the pre-voting period, which happened last week, I hope you guys don't forget to start voting today. It did start early in the morning at 6 a.m., I believe, so I hope you guys have gone. If not, you still have some hours. So if you're in Korea, I hope that you have a very fulfilled day today of voting and resting. Hence the reason why today's Heart Attack episode is pre-recorded, but I will be back in the studio live for you guys, and you guys will get a chance to pay Pretty Tax. Don't you worry, guys. Don't you worry. So I know I say to you guys, rest, you know, like, take care of yourselves, don't be too harsh on yourselves. But I am also aware, and you guys are probably aware, that I don't really do that with myself. But I have a good reason for this. The reason why I'm a little harsh on myself is because I have been so blessed to meet so many people that are just genuinely so nice to me, so generous, so open-hearted. And I know this is a huge blessing for me. I could have wound it up in a bad way, in a worse environment, I mean. But my mom told me this story a few days ago, how when I was younger and I was a baby, she held me. And apparently when somebody looked at me, I went like, ah! So people couldn't even look at me when I was an infant. So that's when she started praying, please allow Iris to be so blessed enough to meet nice people. Even when she's walking past someone, please make that person a nice and generous person. And maybe her prayers work because I still do the thing. And I still throw tantrums, but I am working, and yeah, and you guys like me. And I just wanted to say, because of this, because I know that I could come off like that, I want to be my harshest teacher, educator, mother, guardian, whatever it is. And so I feel like if I let myself let... it's not going to wind up well. I feel like if I let myself become comfortable, if I let myself be more relaxed, I don't want to see where that goes. Which is why I let you guys tell me all the nice things and I tell myself to suck it up. Okay, end of rant. Haha. No, I'm kidding. So that's me, and I guess we all work in different ways and we all cope in different ways. But I'm just really hoping that you guys don't forget to give yourself some space. Come on, give yourself some space, some room to relax and wiggle in. Because what really matters in life, right? What really matters as long as we're alive, as long as we're alrighty. You don't even have to be happy. I feel like when someone tells me to be happy, I'm annoyed because I'm just like, You're telling me what to do. Like, I don't have to be happy. Okay, I should stop talking. But I'm just saying, sometimes even saying be happy is kind of a little too much. There are phases when you feel like, hey, I hope you're having a good day. Like, have a good night, have a good day. Like, I just want to have a night and I just want to have a day. And sometimes we go through phases when even somebody telling you to be happy feels like a chore. So I just want to say, as we are, we're good. Be and we will be. Wow, that's a quote. It's going to be or not to be. It's going to be 2.0 made by Pretty Little Iris. Be and we will be. We'll be back after Multiply by Woods.

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1: Radio. You guys are listening to Heart Attack. I'm your DJ, Pretty Little Iris. Let's talk about what we do today. We have Heart News in our first hour, where I read you guys news articles on what's lit in the arts and culture world in Korea. And then we have Heart of the Day, where we do a little Q&A session on our Instagram. 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Today's Heart of the Day is, what are your plans for June? 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So come on over and let us know what you think about me. No, I'm kidding. Don't talk too much about me. Talk about a lot of things, right? Unless it's going to be like, Iris is so pretty. Yeah. But I feel like if you guys write that, the higher-ups are going to know that I forced you. Make it natural, guys. Let's go listen to a song, and I'll be back with Heart News. I Love You Boy by Suzy.

June 2nd, Tuesday. Here's today's Culture Life News of Korea. This is Heart News. The film Supergirl has teamed up with girl group Le Sserafim to reach global audiences. Their collaboration track Celebration Supergirl Version was released on May 31st and quickly drew attention from fans worldwide. The partnership was inspired by the shared themes of confidence and determination represented by both Supergirl and Le Sserafim. Featuring an upbeat pop sound, the new version highlights Supergirl's journey of overcoming fear and forging her own path. First-generation idol group ClickBee will hold a solo concert, ClickBee Re-Click, A Midsummer Night's Dream Volume 2, on August 8th and 9th at Blue Square in Seoul. The event is especially meaningful as it marks the group's first full 7-member concert in 11 years. Since debuting in 1999, ClickBee has released numerous hit songs and became one of the defining idol groups of its generation. The concert also coincides with the group's 27th anniversary and will give fans a chance to celebrate their long history together.

Singer-songwriter Chung Se-eun will begin his mandatory military service on June 23rd. His agency announced that he will enlist as an active duty soldier in the South Korean Army. Respecting the artist's wish for a quiet enlistment, the time and location will not be disclosed and no special event will be held. Born in 1997, Chung Se-eun first gained public attention through the survival program Produce 101 Season 2 in 2017 and has since built a successful career as a singer-songwriter.

This has been Korea's Heart News of the Day. We'll be back after two songs, and the two songs are Reborn by Clickbeat and Eye to Eye by Chang Seung, produced by Caesar and Louie.

knock knock, what's in your heart today? A question a day to keep your mind awake. This is Heart of the Day. I want to stay. Today we ask you a question, as always, a question of the day, and it was, what are your plans for June? If you want to participate in our question of the days, follow us on Instagram, heartattack_arirang. We attack your heart with art, so it's art with an H, H-A-R-T, _arirang. Give us a follow as well, we don't bite. What are your plans for June? I have plans for June, but I can't really tell you because it's related to work, but my plans for June, I have 3 shows to watch currently. I'm watching 3 shows, which I will talk about every time I visit. And I will be continuing on with my Chinese lessons, my Mandarin lessons. And I will be coming to Heart Attack. And that's it. I have to work. Because I'm not working, but I'm working. I'm so busy, but I don't have any outcome. But I'm always working. When is it all going to end? This life of mine. I'm not Sisyphus. Sisyphus? That sounds like sissy. Sisyphus. Sisyphus. Okay, let's check out your answers. More Than Suffering says, thinking about Iwis every day. Mercy, as you should. Tigershire says, no plans as always. Boring, I know, but I don't own a rocket to fly to the moon. I'm glad you don't own a rocket to fly to the moon. I would be intimidated. Dracula says, I have tickets to see Keanu Reeves' band Dog Star. Ooh, tell us what it was like after you visit. Kevin says, celebrate Festa in my hometown of San Pascual, Batangas, this coming June 11th. Ooh, I hope you have a fun time back in your hometown. Steve says, find old clothes to give away, assemble a bookshelf, and make chicken parmigiana. Chicken parmigiana. Parmigiana. Parmigiana. Jean Valjean. Parmigiana. Espy says, last weekend of June, I'm going to a convention to see a friend. What kind of convention, Espy? What kind? RVN says, I don't have any plans. Benny says, June, I guess new appliance. Steven says, summer cleaning, and maybe listen to Heart Attack. Hopefully I will. Oh, it's time for summer cleaning? I haven't even finished up my spring cleaning. Robin says, I'm going on a 1-week sailing trip. To where? Do you have internet on your sailing trip? Because will you listen to Heart Attack? If not, will you miss me? Ha ha. I hope you do. So I'm looking at the stories archive right now because I had to read your answers for Heart of the Day. And you know how on Instagram it shows you on this day, like 1 year ago today, and it shows you the story you made? I'm looking back on June 2nd, 2025. I uploaded a story of 4 selfies of me saying, tomorrow is pre-recorded. Even if you miss my face, don't cry. See you on Wednesday. I've just been the same old, how am I going to say this? Same old girl obsessed with her face, I guess. But you don't want me to change, right? If somebody changes, that's a dangerous sign. So guys, if I ever stop asking you guys to call me pretty, that's dangerous. So you have to do something. Okay? We're in this together. You guys know that, right? When I go down, we all go down. I'm kidding. When I go down, you guys have to pull me up. Yeah. Please. Mercy. This is Oe by Daybreak. Oh.

That was OA by Daybreak. We are going to read your messages. So Benny sent a message saying, hello, pretty Iris and all. Happy Wednesday and local elections day. Thank you, Benny. Looking forward to this good episode with Hyungwoo's segment, which is happening in a very short bit, guys, in today's hour, too. I guess it helped us heal with some good choices, song choices every week. Yeah, Hyungwoo has really good song choices. And I feel like choosing a song for every situation is not the easiest thing to do. So props to Hyungwoo for that. Yesterday's interview with musical theater actor Choi Jae-rim on Open Heart was good. I have to expand my take on next week's message for opinions too. Hope everyone keeps voting on this day, even foreigners too. Song request, Shiat Seeds by Isolin. Have a great Wednesday and see you tomorrow again live, Iris and team. You're always pretty, from Benny. Imagine if you guys are saying you're so pretty when it's pre-recorded and I'm at home with bed hair and glasses on and just no makeup and my PJs rolling around. That would be such a funny cut. Like a movie cut from scene to scene. We will listen to your song request, Benny. Thank you for sending a message for our pre-recorded episode. So I'll be back after Shiat by Lee Seo-eun, followed by 인생영화 by PH1.

We listen to Shiat by Isun and 인생영화 by PH1. It is time for us to listen to some more songs, but I wanted to give you guys some information that the female featuring for PH1's track was actually Jung Ji-so, the actress from Parasite. So here's Iris's little fun fact of the day. Let's go listen to some more songs for you, and I'll be back. This is Feel It by P. Rain and Express Moon by Joyeudi.

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6: 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In hour two, we are going to be joined by singer-songwriter Cho Young-woo, aka our favorite latte, our favorite nagger scolder, and we have What's on Your Heart, where we listen to what is literally on your heart. Okay, not literally, I guess. What's on your mind, but what's on your heart. And if you guys send us any worries or concerns, then we listen to what you have to say to us and we try to give you advice. We sometimes just chit-chat over it, or Hyungwoo and I, we sometimes just fight over it as well. So yeah, it is a show we need your help with. And we also give you guys music prescriptions, music pill. So depending on what message you sent in, Hyungwoo is the one that always chooses these music pills and prescriptions. So I wanted to once again remind you how you can send your messages. 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You have to find the heart attack board though. And then you can also email it to us at heartattackarirang@gmail.com, heartattackarirang. It doesn't have to be anything serious. It can be something light, just something like, "Hi Iris, should I paint my nails yellow or green?" Or, "Hi Hyungwoo, should I get new glasses?" Anything like that. Or it could be as deep as, "I want to move to another country and start a new life." It doesn't matter what it is. So thank you guys for your participation. Let's go listen to a song and I'll be back with our guest in hour two. This is 헤어지자 말해요 by Park Jae-jung.

Sing, sing, sing, tiny tunes. Do you remember playing with sand as a child? You press your hand deep into the sand, pat the top again and again, and then gently pull your hand away. See? What's left behind is a little hollow shape. People said it looked like the back of a toad, which is why it came to be called 두꺼비집, toad house in Korean. Today, we'll introduce a traditional children's song called 두꺼비집이 여물까, which means, will the toad house harden well? Friends can sing back and forth, like one child sings 두꺼비집이 여물까, which means, will the toad house harden well? And another answers like

America. Will the magpie's nest harden well? Children can also have fun describing how strong the little house is. Like, even if a magpie steps on it, it stays firm. Or, even if an ox steps on it, it stays firm. You can also play along as you sing by lightly tapping the floor, a desk with your hand. You can imitate the motion of packing down the sand. And as you tap along to the rhythm, it almost feels like you're really building a little sandhouse yourself. Does it bring back warm memories of playing with sand? Now let's listen to the traditional Korean children's folk song, 두꺼비 집이 여물까?

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The time is 3 p.m.

That was Stay This Way by Promise 9. You guys are listening to Heart Attack. I'm your DJ, Pretty Little Iris. Welcome to our second hour. It's time for What's on Your Heart? And we're joined by singer-songwriter, our favorite latte, Jo Young-woo in the studio. We wanted to remind you guys that there is a global listener survey for Arirang Radio going on right now. It just opened up a while ago. So if you haven't participated yet and you want to participate and let us know what you think about us, then simply click the pop-up on our homepage or mobile application. It will be a big help. So let's go listen to a song and I'll be back with Hyungwoo. This is 여기저기 거기 by Bumkey featuring Super B.

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0: Hi.
1: Welcome back.
0: Welcome Hello. To a June episode.
1: Oh my god, this is the worst.
0: Ah!
1: Oh. Time flies, seriously. So, 1월, 2월, 3월, 4월.
0: Yeah.
1: This is almost like half what of the year like yeah. past already. Yeah. And this is like the worst feeling ever.
0: Oh, what did I do this year?
1: Haven't done anything this year.
0: Hyungwoo, where's the album?
1: Don't tell me. Like, I'm trying to act normal these days.
0: Yeah.
1: At home too. And I'm really getting a lot of stress with my next album. And really trying to be casual. Everything's fine.
0: I understand.
1: The world is not falling off.
0: But it kind of is.
1: Down. But it kind of it is.
0: So you know that it's not the end of the world, but it feels like somebody's like chasing you with a knife.
1: The thing is, yeah. if I, like, even if I don't release my album, mm-hmm. the world is not falling down. Mm-hmm. They're going to just leave me and then just
0: yeah,
1: go. But
0: continue.
1: My world is going to fall down. Yeah. So I really need to do something. That's
0: no
1: the thing.
0: No pressure.
1: Yeah, I know. Because I know that I'm not really supposed to.
0: You know, we know that you know.
1: Yeah.
0: But also,
1: in a few years ago, I used to approach my music in a totally different way. I used to release mm-hmm. music in every 2-3 months uh-huh. without getting any pressure. I just, you know, book the date,
0: yeah.
1: release an album, release single, song, mm-hmm. or like EP. But these days, I'm like, I don't know, I'm just trying to set the tone of my music for my next
0: yeah.
1: chapter. This is like, I think this is the time that I really need to have. This is a period that is necessary for my music life. I think
0: it's harder for you because you've been doing music for a long time now.
1: I think so, yeah.
0: It's not like you're not a rookie,
1: uh-huh.
0: where if you're a rookie, you can kind of do anything because you don't care.
1: Mm.
0: But you already have a long artistry.
1: Yes, yes, I think that's why. So I'm trying more different approach. Mm. I think that's why. And somehow I'm, you know, feeling very comfort yeah because I know what I have been doing those
0: days.
1: So everything's fine,
0: but
1: really I'm being
0: excited
1: stressed.
0: For whatever you do.
1: Mm-hmm.
0: Yeah,
1: so this is my story, this is what's on my heart.
0: Mm.
1: My heart. And what about you, Iris? How have you been doing? This is summertime. So you're not actually you those days.
0: Uh-huh.
1: Mm-hmm.
0: I don't like releasing songs in summer because I don't have the energy to promote.
1: That's natural.
0: Like, I'm not happy to promote in summer.
1: Let's make song right now and then release the song in August. And it's gonna be a crazy vacance like season.
0: No, Hyungwoo, let's do it.
1: Let's do it.
0: No, Hyungwoo, let's make a really nice like folk song and we can ask PD님 to play it every once a week for 3 years.
1: Every day, like.
0: Yeah, so we can have the money.
1: Yeah, the money. And let Tello write the song.
0: Yeah, yeah.
1: And then we're gonna just come let's into the it. Studio and just sing for like half an hour and then release the song.
0: Let's do it. Everybody, let's do it.
1: We really need to do something.
0: Yeah. But we've been saying this since 2 years ago.
1: Since like 2 years. Since the beginning of the
0: heart attack. We were like, oh, let's make a song.
1: Let's do it.
0: You know, when Ki-chang was here, we were like, Ki-chang can be the music video main character.
1: Yeah, the thing is, but what's the thing that you have been doing with Tello and like Ki-young?
0: Huh?
1: You guys visited his like house and then
0: okay, this is what happened.
1: Yeah, Ki was like playing drums and I was like, my god, they're releasing music. Like,
0: no, never. No? We wouldn't do it without you. So,
1: oh, is it? I thought it's super interesting.
0: No, so Ki just has a drum set at home,
1: mm-hmm.
0: and he moved.
1: He does everything.
0: Yeah, so he had to
1: everything.
0: Set it up.
1: Uh huh.
0: So he needed someone to just set up the drum set.
1: Uh-huh.
0: So basically, he was just doing just chore. So he was like, to tell her, yeah, 너 와서 내 거 드럼 해. Like, you gotta do my drum set for me.
1: And then maybe have some dinner, like, something like that.
0: Ki was like, Tello is gonna come and do all the work, carry mm-hmm. the heavy stuff. And they were also setting up like the standing desk for the Mac
1: yeah,
0: and everything. So he was like, Taylor's gonna come and do work, mm-hmm. and I have to buy him dinner. Mm-hmm. So if you want, you should come and just have dinner. Mm-hmm. So I was like, oh, okay, I don't have anything today. Mm-hmm. So I went, and mm-hmm. they were doing work, and I was watching TV. And then after, I ate, and then I came home. So it wasn't anything music related.
1: Is it? Like, I thought that, oh my god, they might release music, and it's gonna be super cool. Because Key is basically, he's good at everything, right?
0: Yeah.
1: He takes vocal lessons. I don't really know how he sings, but I bet he can sing.
0: I think he spends more time on music than me. Probably.
1: He might.
0: Yeah, probably.
1: Yeah. I really bet he can sing in the studio if we do right producing. Because we know how to produce music, right?
0: So. We should make a song for Key.
1: Maybe we should.
0: Yeah.
1: Let's do it.
0: We don't care about Key's opinion. We don't care about Key's opinion.
1: I'm making music for you, Hyung.
0: Of course. You should be honored.
1: You should be honored.
0: Come on,
1: let's
0: Key.
1: Let's do it. Well, I just keep saying let's do it and
0: let's
1: we're not
0: do
1: doing anything.
0: And then we just go home.
1: Yeah, we just go home. Especially this is like summertime. Mm. So both of us, we just want to lie down under the air conditioning because it's getting humid and hot.
0: We'll see what happens.
1: Let's start with our stories.
0: Okay, I'll go.
1: Would
0: first
1: you please?
0: Concern.
1: Yes, please.
0: Hi, Iris and Hyung-woo.
1: Yes.
0: Even changing my KakaoTalk profile picture stresses me out. After I upload a picture, I start overthinking. Does it look like I'm trying too hard? Will people wonder why I suddenly changed it?
1: Oh my god.
0: All kinds of thoughts run through my head. So a lot of the time, I end up deleting it again just a few hours later. This doesn't have to be just Messenger app, but any profile picture.
1: Bless you.
0: Mercy.
1: This is, I can surely relate to this story.
0: Really?
1: Yeah. This is my problem. So, I haven't been changing my KakaoTalk profile for
0: a really long
1: years.
0: Time. Yeah.
1: Years.
0: I know what it is. It's you smiling.
1: My present Kakao profile picture is like me, oh my god, years ago. Years ago.
0: You look young.
1: Yeah, that's the problem. So I suddenly changed my picture. Like, say, my me in the application is like 32 years old. Mm. Or he might be even like 28 years old. And suddenly he's like 40 years old.
0: Wow, I'm looking at it right now.
1: And it's gonna be so sad. That's why I can't change it.
0: But I'm looking at it right now. It's
1: somehow
0: crazy.
1: I didn't have opportunity, or somehow I didn't change it for years. And then I really like this picture, and you know the people that have been.
0: Wow, wait, 27.
1: Oh my god, look at this one.
0: Wait, guys, we're scrolling through Hyung-woo's
1: profile
0: picture.
1: Look at the third one. This
0: picture?
1: Is crazy.
0: Oh my gosh, PD님.
1: This is crazy. PD님, look at my third picture.
0: Wait, this is Hyung-woo-님. Yeah, you're so hot. Like, our PD님, she stood up. Because she's so... Wait, that's the wrong picture. You're showing her a picture of a cat.
1: No, it's a cat.
0: Yeah, look at this PD님. She's in awe right now.
1: This is kind of the reason that I cannot change, because I cannot find a better picture.
0: Yeah.
1: Because at that time, mm-hmm. I used to, like, you know, do the filters and, like...
0: Yeah, yeah.
1: Yeah, so this is not real me at the time. This is not real me, Iris.
0: We call it 인생샷. So a picture that is like a really pretty, you call it like your once in a lifetime shot. But
1: it's a little bit chubbier, but he looks young, right?
0: Oh my gosh, we're
1: really,
0: all looking
1: really
0: at pictures of Hyung-woo and you look... Wait, it's baby... I think this is still baby fat.
1: Yeah, something
0: like... It's not your chubby, your baby...
1: Oh my god, look at my eye line. This is crazy.
0: Wait, this isn't what we're... Pay attention.
1: Oh my god.
0: Pay attention.
1: Pay attention to our sender's story.
0: But Hyung-woo
1: so
0: and
1: I'm
0: I...
1: having a similar stress, similar problem with our story sender.
0: We both... I don't change profile picture either.
1: Mm-hmm.
0: Which is kind of surprising, right? I seem like someone that would change many times.
1: Yeah, yeah, yeah. Could be. But you just... But the more I know about you...
0: You understand
1: you
0: me
1: understand.
0: Now.
1: Yeah, I understand.
0: Yeah, Hyung-woo knows me well now.
1: Yeah, you're like... You're just like... You just don't care.
0: Yeah.
1: About other people's...
0: Yeah,
1: you know.
0: I mean, social media... Of course, I change it because it's work.
1: It's somehow tiresome.
0: But Messenger app is a little different.
1: It's different. It's
0: I don't
1: more
0: have,
1: intimate, right?
0: Yeah, like fans don't need to see it. So if I don't have fans on my account, then you don't need a profile picture, I feel like. So I think the last time, I do change it more often than Hyungwoo though. I think I change it like maybe twice a year.
1: That's a lot for me.
0: Oh, actually, never mind. The last time I changed my profile picture was May 15, 2024.
1: May 15, 2024.
0: 2 years ago.
1: That's like 2 years ago.
0: I didn't know.
1: My official

0: SNS account's profile picture is like my album long time ago.
1: So back to your concern or worry.
0: Look at me.
1: This person says they're worried that people are going to think that, you know, they're trying too hard.
0: No.
1: Nobody cares.
0: My mom and dad changes profile pictures a lot. If I send them a picture of my tent on a backpacking trip,
1: they change it
0: to that.
1: Oh, that's so sweet.
0: Somehow it feels like our parents is almost experiencing our experience.
1: Yeah.
0: We were born from them.
1: True. Nobody's going to care about your messenger app.
0: I agree. No one's going to care.
1: Even if you do something really weird, I don't think a lot of people like go into your account and press your profile picture to see what it is. Like, I don't really look at other people's profile picture.
0: Would they?
1: No.
0: Shall I change it too? Maybe. This is a good opportunity, I think.
1: You should change it to one of the pictures you had already.
0: Yeah.
1: The 2015 one.
0: 2015 one? No.
1: And see what people say. Just be like, oh yeah, I went on a diet. And just tell everybody that you look like that now. 2015 picture.
0: Good idea. Maybe I'll look for the best picture. Best in-things.
1: Or you could do wedding picture for you.
0: The wedding picture.
1: Yeah.
0: Of two.
1: Yeah.
0: Because that's reasonable.
1: And it's also recent, kind of.
0: Yeah.
1: So
0: that's
1: a good
0: idea. You
1: should do wedding picture.
0: Mm-hmm.
1: Yeah. So for you, for your worry or concern,
0: for our sender,
1: do whatever you want to do, because nobody really cares.
0: No one really cares.
1: Yeah.
0: I think
1: your mom might care.
0: Yeah.
1: But your mom will be happy if you change your profile picture.
0: Like, the worst case is like your best friend is going to go like, oh, you changed your picture.
1: Okay,
0: I changed my picture.
1: Cool.
0: That's cool.
1: Okay.
0: Well, now I have my courage to change my picture.
1: Change it?
0: Yeah.
1: I'll be waiting, Hyungwoo. Thank you, sender, for giving
0: Thank you so much, Hyungwoo. For giving my opportunity to change my profile picture.
1: So what is our music pill?
0: This is a very cute, sweet song. It's very moving, touching song. The title is called 엄마의 프로필 사진은 왜 꽃밭일까? By 김진호 선배님 from SG Wannabe.
1: Why do our mother's profile picture always have flowers?
0: Yes.
1: Which is a meme in Korea.
0: Yeah.
1: They say your dad has like hiking picture and mom has flower pictures.
0: Always, yes.
1: What is your mother's current profile picture?
0: My tent of my backpacking.
1: Your tent?
0: Yeah, I think. And my dad? I don't know.
1: I don't know my mom. I don't think my mom has one.
0: Oh, my dad, profile picture is the picture of, I think it's Shanghai or Singapore.
1: My brother
0: visited. So this is the same. My brother visited the country and my dad changes his profile picture. It's almost like experiencing the same thing.
1: Yeah.
0: It's like Avatar.
1: Yeah, we're all same person actually.
0: Because they love us too much.
1: Yeah.
0: Yes.
1: So we're going to be listening to the music pill. It's a wonderful song and hope you realize that you can do whatever you want to do.
0: Yes.
1: So we'll be back after 엄마의 프로필 사진은 왜 꽃밭일까 by 김진호.

0: It's beautiful, right?
1: Beautiful song. So,
0: by the way, like 김진호 선배님's solo album, mm-hmm. are beautiful. It's great.
1: I heard people always like cry.
0: They cry. I cried too.
1: Really?
0: A lot. Once he went up to like a variety show, mm-hmm. Interview with 유재석 선배님 by his on his own.
1: Yeah.
0: And his SG Wannabe songs are more dramatic, right? Mm-hmm. And his solo songs are really, really touching. And there's like a song called 폭죽과 별. Uh-huh. And it's about
1: fireworks and stars.
0: Yeah, so you are fireworks. So uh-huh. you, when you're on the stage, you keep burning yourself. You like being on the stage where everybody is watching you uh-huh. like a firework. But you don't want to come down from there. And this is a story about, I think this is a story about him, you know, being a singer, being a figure, and then coming down from that stage. People's gonna tell you that you're over.
1: Yeah.
0: Because you've opened, now your job is all over. But now, next day, he's gonna be a star in the stars, like in the skies. Yeah, the song is beautiful, so.
1: Check it out, guys.
0: Yeah, you should check it out.
1: Let's read our next concern.
0: All right, I'll read the next story. Hello, Hyungwoo and Iris. Lately, I've been struggling with something. I can't even relax without feeling guilty. During this week, I get completely exhausted from work. I keep telling myself, just make it to the weekend. But when the weekend finally comes, I still can't truly rest. If I sleep in or spend the whole day lying in bed, my body definitely feels better. But part of me still feels anxious. When I look at social media, everyone's

0: seems to be doing something productive, working out, studying for certifications, going to exhibitions, living their lives so fully. And because of that, I start feeling self-conscious even while I'm resting. Am I the only one being this lazy? Shouldn't I be doing something more meaningful with my time? Those thoughts keep following me around. So even when I'm supposed to be relaxing, I never fully relax. I watch YouTube and suddenly feel anxious, or I wake up from a nap feeling down or depressed, like I wasted the entire day. But at the same time, I'm already too tired to keep pushing myself harder. If I try to work harder, I feel burned out. If I try to rest, I feel guilty. I feel stuck in this cycle over and over again. How do people rest without feeling this way? I wish I could spend just one day truly relaxing without worrying about anything.
1: This is like last week's concern. My answer is cut social media. You know how this person is saying, because everybody's like working hard on weekend, cut social media and like, just sleep.
0: Lot of Iris's advice begins with cut social media. My advice, a lot of my advice begins with start some exercise. Because doing exercise kind of makes you to rest fully. Without doing it, I just can't fall asleep. I don't know why.
1: Really?
0: But I stay in my sofa at home after work, after the radio, or etc., after my studio's work. I keep lying down. But at night, I can't...
1: Really?
0: Fall asleep.
1: Okay. Do you feel guilty when you're resting?
0: Oh, I do. A
1: lot. Really?
0: I do. A lot. Yes.
1: Why?
0: A lot. That's me.
1: Oh, really?
0: Yeah.
1: We're complete opposite.
0: The thing is, I used to work really hard years ago. So what you're looking me just right now is like the laziest version, I think.
1: Like laid back.
0: Laid back version, I think. Yeah.
1: You look so diligent.
0: Nah, I used to be more diligent.
1: Oh my gosh.
0: Yeah, I just don't procrastinate. That's it. I think it's because I'm married now.
1: Yeah.
0: So my musician character became more stable, kind
1: of.
0: Yeah. But you don't feel like guilty when you're resting?
1: Oh, I never feel guilty.
0: Because you rest every time?
1: True. And also, no matter how much I rest, I still feel like I need to rest more. I think this, I'm born with it. It's not like, I know that I'm not like diligent. I know that I don't work hard.
0: You're very diligent.
1: I mean, that's what people say.
0: Yeah,
1: but
0: you're releasing many songs recently and you're doing this job. It's really difficult.
1: But
0: for
1: in my
0: everyone.
1: Standard, yes. I feel like I'm very lazy. So
0: in my standard, I'm very, very lazy too.
1: Yeah, I guess it's all like standard.
0: Yes.
1: But I remember, like you mentioned, you just talked a few times when we were doing this, but there was a time when he mentioned one thing he regrets the most in life was in his 20s when he didn't leave the house and he didn't do anything. Because he says that even if he was, you know, not too famous, he thinks that he wasted his youth resting. Like he should have gone outside more. He should have done more. But for me, there was a time in my life in my early 20s, late teens, early 20s, when I didn't do anything. And I just stayed home every day, except for when I had work. I didn't do anything. Like, I didn't make music. I didn't learn anything. I didn't study. I just laid in bed and just went on my phone. And
0: I think we all have that time.
1: But the difference for me is that I don't regret that. Because I feel so glad that I had that time in my life. Because, you know, even if you want to rest, you can't rest when you're older.
0: I know. Yeah.
1: Or mentally as well, because you feel guilty. So I want to tell this sender that even if you, like, you can't rest later. So you shouldn't feel guilty because you deserve rest. When you get busier or when you make a family, when you have kids,
0: mm-hmm.
1: or maybe when you get super busy with work,
0: mm-hmm.
1: even if you want to rest, you can't rest. So you're going to think to yourself, ah, 그때 좀

0: Sure. Oh, I should
1: Yeah.
0: have rest back then. So you shouldn't feel guilty.
1: I know, yeah. You really shouldn't feel guilty. Just don't care. Just you shouldn't care about other people, what other people are doing right now, I think. Yeah.
0: And you should also tell yourself, oh, I have time to rest, which means later I'm going to be so much busier and more successful. So, yeah, like there was a time when I used to only sleep and eat. I would sleep and then I would wake up and eat. I would sleep, I would wake up and eat. Like every single day for weeks.
1: Yes.
0: And when I used to live with my parents as well, my parents didn't even say anything because they were just like, oh, you're going to be busy later. So, like nothing happened. Like,
1: I
0: no.
1: think that's very healthy
0: Yeah,
1: way of
0: so
1: thinking it.
0: don't be guilty.
1: I used to I think I had time when I just went to my studio. When I was signed with the company, I really didn't have anything to do. I just went to the company because, like, staying at home was kind of, not that comfortable. Like, because I lived with my mom and dad, I just went to my studio. I just spent
0: Time there.
1: there. I just rested there. I wasn't writing for the whole time, composing song for the whole time. No, I wasn't. But you just have that kind of certain period of time, I think. Yeah.
0: You
1: I didn't know
0: deserve
1: what to do.
0: rest.
1: Yeah, you deserve rest. You go to work, by the way,
0: Yeah,
1: so
0: yeah,
1: it's
0: yeah.
1: okay.
0: Don't
1: Everything's
0: feel
1: fine.
0: guilty.
1: And SN is really bad, I think. I agree with Iris because, like, what you're saying is the essence of people. Say someone on your SNS account have been resting for the whole week, and then this guy just went to the gym
0: Yeah, once.
1: for just an hour or so, and then you're looking at the picture and you're feeling guilty, right?
0: You
1: So.
0: should feel guilty for not letting yourself rest. Opposite, because your body needs rest.
1: My advice could be something like use music or something like that,
0: Oh,
1: because it
0: okay.
1: feels good. Just try to play some kind of jazz music really quietly, and then just try different kind of resting, not just lying down. Just, I don't know, make some kind of coffee. Yeah, sit down at a sofa and then play some kind of videos or play some music, something like that. Read.
0: We're hoping you can get a lot of
1: Yes,
0: rest.
1: yes,
0: What's
1: yes.
0: your music pill?
1: So I would like to prescribe a really, really good comforting music. The whole album is actually really, really nice. And this is a band called Ibadi. The song is called 끝나지 않은 이야기.
0: A story that hasn't ended. Okay,
1: And
0: so.
1: this is the main vocalist of the group is Horan Somebody from Classic. Yeah. And the music is like very, I don't know, it's very natural. Yeah, it's very green kind of music.
0: Green. Okay, let's go listen to this peaceful song and we'll be back. 끝나지 않은 이야기 by Ibadi.

0: Very green indeed.
1: It's very green, right?
0: Yeah.
1: So I think this music could help. These kind of music.
0: So we have our last concern saying, Hi Iris and Hyungwoo.
2: Yes.
0: Struggling with something lately and honestly, I don't know what to do anymore. I think I want to break up with my girlfriend.
2: Ooh.
0: But I have no idea how to say it.
2: Okay.
0: We've been together for quite a while. She's truly a good person. She's always been there for me when I have hard times, given so much love and care. I think that's part of why this feels harder. At some point, my feelings started to change. Texting her doesn't make me excited the way it used to. Even when we meet, I sometimes find myself wanting to be alone instead. At first, I thought maybe I was just tired or going through a phase, but even after time passed, my feelings never really came back. The hardest part is that she still seems to love me very much. Whenever she talks about our future or how long she wants us to stay together, I just feel more guilty. So I know I probably need to have the breakup conversation, but I can't bring myself to say the words. I feel like I'm becoming the bad person and I'm terrified of seeing her get hurt because of me. But at the same time, staying in the relationship when my heart isn't fully in it feels unfair. How do you tell someone you once truly loved that your feelings have changed? That's the question I've been struggling with the most. I can't answer this.
1: You're just trying to step away from the story.
0: Yeah, I can't. How?
1: This is another relationship-related story.
0: So you want to break up, but they say it's hard because the girlfriend is still in love with him or her.
1: I understand it's really difficult, indeed.
0: If there's no, like, reason, it's hard.
1: Yeah, I know.
0: You just don't like them anymore.
1: Uh-huh.
0: So it's harder. It's hard because...
1: That's why it's hard.
0: It's not like they cheated on you or they changed.
1: You don't have any excuse.
0: Oh, that's hard.
1: Yeah. The excuse is that you don't love him or her anymore. Yeah, this.
0: Do you have similar experience?
1: I always had excuses, I think.
0: Actually, that's good.
1: To be dumped or to dump someone.
0: That's good.
1: Yeah, yeah. I think I had.
0: This is so cruel.
1: This is very cruel. I haven't been in these kind of situations, but I always, people say, this is what people say. I think it's always need to shoot the gun. Someone need to pull the trigger.
0: Yeah.
1: And

0: I feel like this person might be 권태기.
1: Might be 권태기.
0: Sometimes you guys are both in that phase together. Mm-hmm. Sometimes one person has it and one person doesn't.
1: Mm-hmm.
0: So how about saying, I think I have 권태기. Instead of, let's break up.
1: You might start that way.
0: Yeah.
1: Okay. Mm-hmm. You might start doing that way.
0: What if this person said, 우리 시간을 좀 갖자. Oh, let's have some time.
1: That's the best breakup line ever.
0: Is that breaking up?
1: That's breaking up.
0: Did we talk about this?
1: I don't know. But most of the time, that's like the best breaking up line ever. Let's have time.
0: Wait.
1: It never worked out.
0: 우리 시간을 좀 갖자. Is it let's break up? Or is it really 시간을 좀 갖자?
1: For me, it literally meant like let's prepare to break up. I need to prepare to break up. Yeah. Right?
0: Oh.
1: Yeah, it's like that. Yeah. Just don't say the word.
0: Wait, so
1: if
0: when...
1: If you really want to break up, you can just say that let's 시간을 갖자. Let's have some kind of
0: time. Wait. Then yeah, if it's you really want to break 시간을 좀 갖자, then the other person, is it... So you're breaking
1: up? If you
0: up?
1: Really want to have some time, just rephrase it.
0: How?
1: I don't know. Just rephrase it. But just don't say 시간을 갖자. Don't say let's have some time. Because that's like a break up. That means break up. So you should rephrase
0: it. Okay, what about this? 나 생각할 시간이 좀 필요한 것 같아.
1: That's good.
0: I think I need some time to think. But this break up or no?
1: It's better.
0: It's better?
1: It's better than let's have some time.
0: Okay.
1: It's better.
0: Okay, how about you say this, sender? Tell them you want to think.
1: You could. But I personally think that this is not 권태기.
0: Oh, it's
1: he really he's feeling really left.
0: Okay, just
1: her.
0: Say let's
1: it's
0: break
1: sad,
0: up.
1: It's sad, but it happens. This is cold world.
0: So
1: that's why. That's what I think. But the thing, like one thing, if you break up with your loved ones, you might feel sad, and you might start wanting her back again. Then you might get back together. It happens, but in this way. I don't know, like, it's difficult. It's really difficult. But I know it's difficult, but you should be the one to pull the trigger.
0: You shouldn't wait.
1: Because, you know, I think she might be feeling it.
0: She probably knows.
1: Yeah, she knows. She's in agony.
0: Aww.
1: You don't want to? No, she's in worse, like, the worst agony. Like, so you should do something. End my life. You know, it's like a war field and your friend is dying. Yeah. Just pull the trigger, David. Just end my life. This is something like that.
0: But
1: I'm in pain. I have no, like...
0: But what if the girl likes this person so much so that even if they're in pain, they want to...
1: Holding back.
0: Aww.
1: Then do it that way. I don't know.
0: I can't answer this. I really don't know what to do.
1: Like, I can't answer neither. This is a very difficult situation. That's why love-related issues are really difficult.
0: One thing for sure is don't run away from this problem.
1: Yeah, you should face it somehow, someday, I think.
0: Ugh.
1: Yeah. I think some lines like 나 권태기인 것 같아 or I need some time to think. It's nice. I think it's like a good starting point, I think.
0: You know, friendships have similar things. Like, you know when you're so close with someone, but one day you're kind of like, ugh, I don't want to hang out with this person. Have you never had experience?
1: I think I have. But friends' relationship is better, I think.
0: Because you just don't have to talk to them?
1: Yeah, you just... You should understand.
0: So there was a time when I was friends with someone. I wasn't like best friends, but I hung out with them a few times and they really liked me. And I was just kind of like, okay, like sure. But after a while, I saw some things I didn't like about this person and I didn't want to hang out with them anymore. But they were just so nice to me and they were always like contacting me. So I just kind of was like, oh, okay. Like, haha, like LOL. But this person just really likes me. So I was thinking, okay, should I confront this person? Like, should I tell them I don't want to be friends with you anymore because you are doing this and this and this? But I ended up not telling this person because I thought I don't care enough about this person to actually tell them.
1: Tell them.
0: Like,
1: yes.
0: Oh, I don't. Because it's like, I have to

0: care about someone to decide to tell them what I truly feel about
1: you
0: them.
1: You should bring all the energy to confront it.
0: So I'm just like running away.
1: I think you did right job not telling them.
0: But this is not a friendship and you care about this person.
1: Yeah, yeah, yeah.
0: So that's why I'm saying you shouldn't.
1: You are in a deep relationship. That's why you have to tell, even if it's really, really difficult.
0: Yeah.
1: By the way, like, if you iris too much, don't approach too much. Like, because she's like cat. If you like her really, really a lot and you want to see her every day, that's not how it works with iris, right? So, because I know how it feels.
0: Oh my gosh.
1: Because same thing happens to me a lot.
0: Hyungwoo,
1: you know?
0: We have to stop hanging out. You know me too well. We have to stop.
1: Because I understand.
0: Yeah, we have to stop.
1: Yes, yes.
0: Well, what is our music pill of the day?
1: I think this song just tells the situation. You know, 어반자카파 song, the famous song called 널 사랑하지 않아. We really need that song, although it's really, really sad.
0: I just don't love you.
1: Yeah, I just don't love you.
0: 사랑하지
1: You know, it's really sad because you don't love her anymore.
0: Yeah.
1: And the singers go like, 널 사랑하지 It's that sad. This situation is that sad.
0: The lyric is 다른 이유는 없어.
1: 다른 이유는 없어. There's no other lyrics.
0: Reasons. I just don't love you.
1: This is the worst.
0: Like, 미안하단 말도 하고 싶지 않아. I can't even say sorry because I just don't love you anymore.
1: Hyungwoo! What if it happened to me? The worst.
0: It will never happen to you.
1: But you should do something.
0: Yeah.
1: You know, have some kind of courage to do something, I think. And then just please know that I really support you.
0: I support both of you.
1: Yeah, both of you guys.
0: Hope you guys find a good way to say goodbye.
1: Or to approach some kind of good, happy ending.
0: Yes. Mm-hmm. Well, thank you guys so much for listening to What's On Your Heart today.
1: Mm-hmm.
0: Hyungwoo, today's a holiday. Hope you had a good break.
1: Yes, I really...
0: Without
1: feeling guilty.
0: Yeah.
1: I really need to rest. And maybe I think I'll really have to vote for today.
0: Yeah, we have to vote today.
1: I'll be voting today.
0: Yeah, kind reminder, if you're in Korea and you are a Korean citizen, please go and vote.
1: You really need to.
0: Yeah. We'll be back with Hyungwoo on Tuesday. Next week.
1: Yes.
0: Live in the studio.
1: As always. In the studio.
0: As always. Mm-hmm. So thank you so much for being with us today.
1: Thanks, Iris. Thanks to everyone.
0: The last song for today is 널 사랑하지 않아 by 어반자카파. And with all my heart, this has been Heart Attack. I'll be back tomorrow for a Thursday show with Cynthia. This has been Heart Attack, made by producer Jung Hae-won, writers Kim Hae-rim and Kim Kyung-won, and I have been your DJ, Pretty Little Iris, and
1: singer-songwriter Jo Hyungwoo.
0: Au revoir.
1: See ya.

0: Welcome to Arirang News. This is Kim Ji-in, and we start with the top headlines at this hour. Turnout in Wednesday's local elections reached 51.9% as of 3 p.m., already surpassing the final turnout of the previous local elections in 2022. The National Election Commission said 23.16 million out of 44.64 million eligible voters had cast their ballots, exceeding the 50.9% final turnout recorded in the local elections 4 years ago. The latest turnout tally includes a 23.51% turnout from last week's two-day early voting period, which was also the highest on record. Voting will continue until 6 p.m. South Korea and the United States continue talks on their security agreements for a second day Wednesday, with Seoul's bid to secure uranium enrichment and spent nuclear fuel reprocessing capabilities for peaceful purposes expected to top the agenda. Wednesday's talks marked the second and final day of a meeting that began Tuesday, as the allies launched bilateral consultations to advance the agreements reached at an October summit between the leaders of the two countries last year. Under the joint fact sheet, the U.S. committed to supporting processes that will lead to uranium enrichment and spent nuclear fuel reprocessing for civilian use, and Seoul's push to build conventionally armed nuclear-propelled submarines. The U.S. delegation, led by Undersecretary of State for Political Affairs Allison Hooker, arrived in Seoul on Monday for the talks. Meanwhile, over in North Korea, on Wednesday criticized a recent remark by the commander of U.S. Forces Korea, likening South Korea to a dagger aimed at China, warning that such an approach toward Beijing would only spur greater cooperation among countries in the region to counter Washington. The Korean Central News Agency carried a commentary by an international relations critic after USFK commander General Javier Brunson called South Korea a dagger in the heart of Asia, seen from China's east coast in a podcast interview Friday. Police said Wednesday they have identified all five victims killed in the Hana Aerospace factory explosion and plan to return their bodies to their families. The Daejeon Metropolitan Police Agency said the identities of the five victims were confirmed through DNA analysis by the National Forensic Service. A funeral is expected to be held later in the day. The deadly blast occurred at a defense company's manufacturing plant in Daejeon, about 140 kilometers south of Seoul, killing five people and injuring two others. Switching gears to economy. The total number of buy and sell side cycles triggered on the main bourse this year has reached its highest level since the 2008 global financial crisis, reflecting growing market volatility. A total of 20 cycles have been issued on the main bourse so far this year, six fewer than the 26 recorded in all of 2008 when the global financial crisis jolted the market. A cycle is triggered when the KOSPI 200 futures index moves 5% or more for at least 1 minute, suspending program trading for 5 minutes. The Korea Exchange has issued 11 buy-side cycles and 9 sell-side cycles. Lastly, to the local bourse. South Korean stocks closed higher than the day before. Korea's benchmark KOSPI gained 13.11 points to close at 8,801.49. Whereas KOSDA lost 24.00 points, closing at 1,026.04. Moving to the weather forecast. The temperatures has risen rapidly today. It's early June, and the highest temperature in Seoul has already exceeded 30 degrees. As temperatures rise, showers will fall everywhere from afternoon, up to 40 millimeters in Gangwon State and mountainous areas, and up to 30 millimeters in Yeongnam Inland. Up to 20 millimeters of rain is expected in Chungbuk, and high temperatures above 30 degrees Celsius will ease after heavy showers across the country tomorrow. The current temperatures are 30 degrees in Seoul, 30 degrees in Gwangju, 25 degrees in Busan, and 25 degrees on Jeju-do Island. 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

0: Have you ever noticed how some songs just refuse to leave your brain? You could go years without hearing a single note, but the moment that specific intro hits the speakers, your mouth opens and the words just flood out automatically. It's almost like a form of muscle memory. We might struggle to remember what we ate for lunch yesterday or where we left our keys, but we can flawlessly recite a rap verse from 10 years ago without missing a single beat. Whether it's an old-school classic you listen to on repeat during your school days, or a recent anthem that completely took over your playlist, those lyrics are practically hardwired into our memories. So I gotta ask everyone, is there a K-pop song for you that you know completely by heart? Let us know as we take a listen to 안녕이란 말 대신 instead of saying goodbye by rain. This is Johan Lee checking in. Welcome to the archive.
1: Come on, yo, come on. Who are you, B? This is your B, right?

It is Wednesday, June 3rd, and you are joining us at The Archive, the show where we explore K-pop and K-content with deep dives, unique stories, hidden meanings, and fresh insights, all from our cozy library studio. And this is Johan Lee checking in with a wonderful song coming from none other than P. Rain, 안녕이란 말 대신 instead of saying goodbye. Now, this is a song that holds a very special place in my heart. I fell in love with Rain ever since debut early 2000s. I remember watching videotapes of his live stage, his music video, trying to copy his dance moves, trying to copy the way he sings, how he looks. Of course, I failed in all three, but still, he remains as a very cool and amazing, inspiring idol in my heart. And this is one of those songs that I still can sing from the top of my head, everyone. I still remember the rap line. You guys all know I'm a terrible rapper, but I know how to rap the intro. 무슨 말을 하려고 그러고 있니? 도대체 무슨 말이길래 말을 못하니? 말을 하면 혹시 내가 그만 울어버려? I apologize. What an intro to a show, right? But anyways, there are songs like these out there that is somehow hardwired into our memories. Even if you haven't listened to this specific song for the last, two, 3 years, as soon as the intro hits the speakers, your mouth opens and the words just flood out automatically. So those are the songs we are going to take a listen to today. Question of the day, is there a K-pop song for you that you know completely by heart? We did receive quite a few messages based on this question of the day through our Instagram DMs. So hang in there, everyone. At the end of the first hour, we're going to read out your messages and play out all these amazing songs that hold a very special place in your heart. We have an amazing show ready for you. Many great music and great corners. But to give you a heads up on all of these amazing coming up next corners, here goes the manual. Here's how you can use our show. First up, for local listeners, you can tune in on Jeju-do Island at 88.7 MHz in Jeju City, 88.1 MHz in Seogwipo City, and 101.9 MHz in the Daejeong area. 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You can also DM us if you have messages to send or have song requests. Now, what's coming up next? Kicking off the first hour of the program, we'll dive into the headline news in the world of K-pop and K-content, starting with The Spotlight. Next, in Fresh on the Shelf, we'll feature the newest K-pop release. After that, Between the Lines will uncover the hidden meanings behind iconic lyrics in Korean songs. And finally, we'll wrap up with Incoming, reading out your messages that came through our YouTube live chat and Instagram DMs. Coming up in the second hour is our weekly Wednesday's Corner, The Anonymous, talking about your worries, concerns, on the fence, dilemmas, everything you have sent in anonymously. We're going to check them out in the upcoming second hour. Of course, we'll be joined by A-John and the Book of Answers. It's going to

0: be super duper fun, so make sure to listen to our show till the very last minute. With that, everybody, we are going to take a listen to two incredible tracks that I can sing right away because I know the lyrics by heart. First track is With Me by Hiseong, followed by Chidokage, Severely by the band FT Island.
1: Yo, This song's dedicated to all the broken hearts. Yeah.

What makes today stand out? What is the latest buzz? In the spotlight, we're diving into what makes today truly special. And yes, everyone, as you all know, today is a national holiday here in Korea because it is 전국 동시 지방선거 day, which is Nationwide Simultaneous Local Elections Day. Now, this day is a major South Korean election where citizens vote for the local leaders who directly shape their everyday lives, including metropolitan mayors, provincial governors, educational superintendents, and local council members. Held on a designated public holiday to maximize voter turnout, this election focuses on regional governance rather than national politics, determining the future of neighborhood safety, public transit routes, regional school systems, and district budgets. To participate on Election Day, eligible voters can cast their ballots from 6 a.m. to 6 p.m. at their designated polling stations by simply bringing a valid government-issued photo ID, though early voting options are also provided for those who cannot make it on the main date. Many of my friends already casted their votes, and I believe right now you have about less than 2 hours left to go and cast your ballots. So if you still haven't, if you're tuning in from Korea, and if you're an eligible voter, make sure to go ahead and cast your ballots right now. With this, everyone, I also want to make a special announcement, a very important one for Adeline Radio. 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It takes about 3 to 5 minutes. Your participation means everything, and your feedbacks really, really help us craft and put together even better of a show. So for those of you who have already participated, biggest thank you from our team. And if you still haven't, I want to say thank you in advance. And now with that, we are going to take a listen to this next amazing track. I'm pretty sure my sister can sing the lyrics right away because she also knows the lyrics by heart. Here goes Pinker singing Now.

Fresh on the Shelf. Fresh on the Shelf. Time to check out the latest drops in the market. And a mega group made a comeback, everyone. And I am going to play out their title track. It's called Atmos by Shiny. The album description said, the title track Atmos is an electronic house-based dance song that blends glitchy synth, a rhythmic bass, and a freely shifting progression to create a dreamy yet refreshing atmosphere. The lyrics express the moments spent with someone as a space and mood floating lightly like drifting through the air, delicately capturing the new sensory awakening and the completed form of love experienced within. Shiny is such a powerhouse when it comes to electronic house-based dance songs. All of their major hit tracks are kind of revolving around the genre of house beats. And they are back to blow our minds away and even blow our speakers away because it's quite an addictive tune, everybody. This is Shiny with Atmos.

It is now time to dive into Between the Lines, breaking down K-pop lyrics and uncovering the meanings behind the words. And today, everyone, I am going to play out and break down the lyrics of a song that may not be as familiar as I hope this song is to all of our listeners. It's coming from an artist named Shia. And Shia, as you guys all know, is Shia Chunsu, who debuted under TVXQ with SM Entertainment a long time ago, then forming a trio called JYJ, and now as a very successful musical actor and a singer-songwriter. He has a beautiful ballad piece that I failed to master when I was a trainee, and it's called Bien Sorry. Very technical tune, very emotional tune, and very high to sing. As I told you, I've tried about a whole year to master this song, but I will tell you right now that I failed terribly. not only in terms of technique, but in terms of emotional delivery too. You'll see what I am saying as soon as you listen to the track. But before playing it out loud, here goes the lyrics. The first line says, 사랑한다는 말 대신 그만하자. Instead of saying I love you, let's put an 안다는 말 대신 모두 잊자. Instead of saying 잊고 있는 가슴아, 계속 흐르는 내 눈물아, 미안. To my heart that is still beating, to my tears that keep on sorry. Put together, instead of saying I love you, let's put an end to this. Instead of saying I miss you, let's forget everything. And to my heart that is still beating and to my tears that keep on flowing, I'm sorry. The lyrics illustrate the self-inflicted violence of a necessary breakup. Shia captures a rare, devastating perspective where love is still completely alive, but the relationship has become unsustainable. By forcing a declaration of farewell over his true feelings of longing, the narrator enters a state of deep internal conflict. The final apology to his own beating heart and flowing tears highlights the profound guilt of emotional self-sabotage. He knows he is breaking his own spirit to do what must be done, leaving himself as the ultimate victim of his own choice. I would have to say this is like one of the most Shia-like song. I love Shia Junsu's vocal style, and I think this song is a perfect track to convey his emotional delivery technique. And yes, his aura just tripled in this tune. Here goes Shia singing 미안, sorry.

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5: You're currently tuning into the archive with Johan Lee, and the song we just listened to was Bien Sorry by Junsu Shia. A very difficult song, right? As I told you, I tried my best to copy this tune when I was a trainee a long time ago. Failed. Real bad, and I mean it. I really, really failed. Such a technical song and such a well-crafted ballad tune. Shia Junsu, he's a very busy musician. He's always up on the stage with a musical cast because he's one of those like highly sought-after ticket powerhouse when it comes to musical scene. But at the same time, he's constantly releasing pop music. So go ahead and send your love and support to Shia Junsu whenever you can. And now it is time to check out your messages, everybody. Time to check your incoming messages. Today's question of the day, everybody, was this. Is there a K-pop song for you that you know completely by heart? As I told you, for me, I can definitely sing out loud every single word in the tracks that we played out today. Starting off with 안녕이란 말 대신, as we listened to by Rain, and then With Me by Hwisung, wonderful song, and then 지독하게 severely by FT Island, and 미안. Sorry by Shia is also one of those songs that I can really remember by heart. But what about you? I want to check out your messages that you have submitted for us. Starting off with the first message that came in from Paulina Morton. Paulina said, none. which is totally normal because obviously, you know, most of the K-pop songs are not like every K-pop song, but most of them are written in Korean. And as a non-Korean speaker, it must be very difficult to have a K-pop song that you can remember from top to bottom. But thanks for being very honest with us. We also had a Zachary saying, Dreamcatcher's Bokeh. Dreamcatcher's Justice, Because an Odd Eye, Even Though I Struggle with Rap. Well, here's a great example of fans learning to sing their favorite artist's tunes. We all know that Zachary is a huge fan of Dreamcatcher, and I'm pretty sure that the lyrics are hardwired to your memories. I'm very much assuming if I play out the song for you right now, you'll be singing along to it from the first second till the very last. Looking forward to that. Another one that came in was from Benny. Benny said, 2년. Oh, 2년 by 이승철. And saying, and that is my 신청곡 song request today, Johan said Benny. 2년 is a wonderful song, isn't it? It was used as an OST soundtrack long time ago, and 이승철 is one of those, like, singing gurus, like a master indeed. I believe the TV show in which the song gained so much fame was 불새. It was 불새, I remember. 불새 was the name of the show long time ago. English title, I believe, is Phoenix. And that starred Lee Seo Jun and Eric of Shinhwa.

If I'm remembering correctly, but wonderful, wonderful song indeed. Why don't we take a listen to the two tracks that we just mentioned out back to back, everyone. I hope you'll be able to sing along to this song as you've mentioned. Starting off with Zachary's request, everybody. We all know that Zachary is a huge, huge, huge fan of the team Dreamcatcher. I think I'm going to play out a song called Justice for you. So Justice by Dreamcatcher, followed by 인연, Destiny by 이승철.

And we just listened to Justice by Dreamcatcher, a powerful band tune, followed by Lee Seung-cheol's masterpiece, 인연, Destiny. Now let's go back to some more of our listeners' submissions. Today's question was, is there a K-pop song that you remember the lyrics by heart? We had a message that came in from Yana saying, there are some, but these two are my favorite ones. FT Island's Wind and Wonwi's 너의 우주는. For Wonwi's song, Jun said he remembers my version more than the original, thanks to many times I sang the whole song. Exactly. I really think remembering lyrics, memorizing them, is really something like muscle memory. The more you sing out loud, like at a 노래방 or at home or in your car, your body and your tongues kind of remember how to pronounce the lyrics. And then later on, it just becomes a muscle memory. And that's how many musicians do not struggle that much in memorizing their own lyrics, because their body already remembers it, which is pretty cool, right? And with that, I guess it's about time for Yana to warm up her voice, because she'll be singing out loud to this wonderful song. As you guys all know, Wonwi is another fantastic, fantastic band, and I am excited for this too. Here goes Wonwi singing 너의 우주는 Universe.

And there it was, a wonderful tune by Wonwi, 너의 우주는 Universe. I hope you enjoyed singing along to it, Yana. Time to check out one last message. Any songs that you can remember the lyrics by heart? We have Paulina saying, there are only few songs. One of those is Birthday by 10. One fun thing about hosting a radio show is getting to know your birthdays, because every single month we have a listener who has a birthday, and if it's your birthday month, the month of June, everyone, let us know in advance, so I can warm up your voice and give you the happy birthday to you kind of a birthday sample during our live show. It's gonna be a perfect song to end the first hour. In the second hour, everybody, we have our beloved corner, Anonymous, coming up. You have submitted your anonymous concerns, day-to-day dilemmas, on-the-fence situations. It's quite interesting. I skimmed through the submissions today, and because this is a pre-recorded show, we'll be able to cover many, many of your submissions. So make sure not to go anywhere and enjoy the show till the very last minute. The final tune for the first hour will be this song, as mentioned out by Paulina, Birthday by 10. Just again, a reminder that Adelang Radio is currently conducting a global listener survey, currently available through adelang.com/radio, our official website, and also through a mobile application. 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It'll mean the world to us. Again, please enjoy this track and meet me in the second hour. Birthday by 10.

0: 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It demands a level of management that is both invisible and absolute. This is why JPDC uses the eyes of science. We operate a 24-hour surveillance network that never sleeps. With 62 monitoring stations placed strategically around our water sources, we capture the faintest breath of Jeju's groundwater, recording its status with total honesty. We go beyond just watching. Using our proprietary AI models, we predict groundwater levels up to 3 months in advance. Preventing issues before they even arise, this is a smart, uncompromising standard of Jeju Samdasu. To protect the water, we must first protect the land. Since 2002, we have been purchasing the land surrounding our sources. Today, 710,000 square meters of land, vast and untouched, is preserved in its purest state, shielded from any pollution. In every sip of water you take today, there is a promise. 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

0: This is The Archive. 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It is 5 p.m. KST of a beautiful Wednesday, the hump day, and that means coming up next is The Anonymous, sharing your stories, worries, and concerns that were submitted to us throughout the week anonymously. We're going to invite A-John and, of course, the Book of Answers to help us out very, very soon. 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On top of that, we have an Instagram account at @thearchive_adelang posting highlights of our show. You can send us a DM, direct message, if you have a message you would like read on air or have any song requests. Plus, if you have song requests, make sure to send them over by writing it down at the end of your messages. I guess it is time to invite A-John into the studio to help us out with this lovely The Anonymous Corner. But for now, please enjoy this one a beautiful song coming from G.O.D. 촛불 하나, One Candle.
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0: Life is full of dilemmas, and sometimes you just need a second opinion. Welcome to The Anonymous. You send in your worries anonymously, and we send back honest words of wisdom. And helping us out in the studio today is none other than Ajon and the Book of Answers.
1: Hello, happy hump day, everybody.
0: Happy hump day.
1: Yes, how are you feeling?
0: Feeling great. How are you, buddy?
1: Yeah, feeling very good. I love, you know, obviously today is election day, is the word that we're going to go by. You know, I think election is important. You know, getting your voice heard, voting is very important. So for those people who are living in Korea and you're eligible to vote, please do go and do so.
0: Very, very important.
1: I think it's great that it's a public holiday as well. There's no other reason not to go vote. Right?
0: That's very true. It is very, very true. So everyone tuning in from Korea,
1: yes.
0: And if you do have a vote, make sure to go and vote.
1: Exactly.
0: It's very, very important.
1: Yes.
0: Today's corner, everyone, is called The Anonymous. Ajon, can you give us a brief introduction of what and how this goes?
1: So life's full of dilemmas and sometimes, no, I'm not going to read that. But basically, our Wednesday corner is where you guys send in your guys' worries, you know, anonymously through our link in our Instagram bio. And basically, you guys talk about your worries, concerns, dilemmas, confessions, anything that is bothering you, keeping you up at night. And we talk about it collectively. We also get the help of Boa herself, the Book of Answer, not the singer. And we basically talk, hoping to give you guys a little bit of our 2 cents, maybe our 1 cent of how things, you know, can work out, and hopefully your concerns can be heard.
0: Exactly. So that is how it goes. Our listeners have sent in a lot of concerns and,
1: yes,
0: you know, life dilemmas anonymously. And that is the important part, anonymous submissions. So we're going to read these anonymous submissions and come up with hopefully decent advices, which we consider as 2 cents to your thoughts and your decisions. So take it seriously. Or take it not so seriously. It's really up to you.
1: And I love our, you know, and let's be honest, today is not a live show, right? And I love it because we can be more honest. And this is usually where our more kind of exposure comes out. I think a lot of our regular listeners who do tune in, even into these shows, know that we put a lot more tea. We expose ourselves a lot more, so hopefully
0: well,
1: that is what you guys can.
0: I do hope you be careful, Ajon, with your wordings today.
1: Yes.
0: Because we might not be returning tomorrow.
1: Who knows? Yes.
0: Who knows? But anywho, let's start off with the first submission. Coming up from a user with a username called MakeUpVerThinker.
1: Yeah, it's like Overthinker, but MakeUpVerThinker.
0: Okay, that's quite an interesting name, but
1: maybe that's a typo. Who knows?
0: Maybe.
1: But it is very creative, right?
0: Well, let's check it out. I'll do the reading for their first submission.
1: Yes.
0: Here it goes. I want to look presentable and put together, but honestly, I'm kind of lazy about it. As I get older, I feel like I have less energy to dress up or make an effort every day, even though I still want to look good whenever I go out. Sometimes I wonder if people even notice or care as much as I think they do. I do feel more confident and productive when I do make the effort, but it is really worth the energy every time? Sent to us by MakeUpVerThinker.
1: Ooh.
0: Okay, so the username said it all.
1: Yeah, MakeUpOverThinker. MakeUpVerThinker. Yes.
0: MakeUpVerThinker.
1: That's going to be a mouthful later on.
0: It's going to be a new trending term online very soon.
1: Yes.
0: MakeUpVerThinker.
1: I love the submission because I feel like I can relate to it a lot.
0: Did you write this?
1: I thought for a second,
0: submission?
1: I was like, did I write this? Because I also worry as well. I want to look good. Like, you know, I want to look pleasing to the other people's eyes. But at the same time, I wonder if people care. And also, I want to look good, but I also don't care into putting effort into how I look good. So I totally relate to this, right?
0: I think it gets more and more difficult with age. This is very true. You become less conscious of how others perceive you as you go. But when you're attending like an important meeting,
1: Right.
0: Or when you're going for an interview, let's say, or when you are presenting somewhere, of
1: right.
0: course you got to look nice.
1: Yeah.
0: In that case, I guess it's okay to pour in a little bit more of your energy into making yourself look a little bit more better than usual.
1: Mm-hmm.
0: But if this is like an everyday thing, you're standing in front of the mirror every day, spending like hours thinking to yourself, oh, this is wrong, this is wrong, this doesn't suit me, should I go for this dress, A or B, you're losing. If that's the case, that's toxic.
1: Right. You're overthinking it too much.
0: Mm-hmm.
1: And as someone who has the exact same thought and personality as our submitter, I want to say, I think the best way to look good, but without putting in a lot of effort, is first of all, wear dandy, clean, like one shade color. Whether it's black or white, keeping it neat and tidy is usually a good way of not standing out. And also, you can kind of repeat some of the same clothing with a few of one different jacket, and you look totally new. So I think that is one way to get by looking good while being lazy.
0: If this person is a man.
1: Right. I do want to put out, if it's
0: a man, yes.
1: Yes.
0: Simple is the best.
1: If you're a woman,
0: it could be different.
1: I can't help you. I'm sorry.
0: Especially with makeup and everything. We're not the best at talking about, you know, these amazing, like, products and all, cosmetics.
1: Yeah, that's...
0: Not the best people to ask.
1: Different target, yeah.
0: But I guess, like, you know, kind of finding that default styling for yourself. Like, defining how you want to be presented casually.
1: Right.
0: For instance, if you're a man, like, a white t-shirt and a pair of jeans.
1: Right.
0: With sneakers. If you keep that as, like, a default mode, let's
1: just look at me and just read out what I wore today.
0: You're not wearing anything similar to what I just said.
1: Exactly.
0: White t-shirt and shorts and sneakers.
1: Exactly.
0: You're wearing
1: you
0: right
1: just
0: now.
1: Exactly said what I wore. Yeah.
0: I said pair of jeans.
1: Oh, sorry.
0: Because that's, like, the default style for men.
1: Standard.
0: Like, if that's the case, keep that as your day-to-day standard fashion so that you can always hit that net zero.
1: Mm-hmm.
0: If you need to give an extra push, that's when you go for like decent, you know, accessories or shirts or
1: right.
0: you know, glasses or hairstyles. Same for women. Like if you can make yourself like a default makeup every day to day, easy peasy kind of default makeup, maybe life could be a little bit more easier.
1: I think, yeah, makeup is something that I don't know if I've ever put on in my life. So I'm sorry I can't help with that. But I think recently something I found that is simple jewelry does go a long way.
0: Yes.
1: Like one necklace, one bracelet, one ring. And that's usually my default if I want to look a little dressed up but not put too much effort.
0: Mm-hmm.
1: It goes a lot way. And I think another thing is cologne or perfume.
0: Perfume.
1: Smelling good.
0: That's very important.
1: Even if you're like lazy, if you smell good and people
0: can immediately get
1: that scent from you, I think that goes a long way. And we know people who, if you smell something on the street, it reminds you of that person.
0: Mm-hmm. And
1: right?
0: That's why people say we wear perfume. We don't put on perfume. We wear perfume. Because it is, after all, an extension of your looks.
1: Exactly.
0: So yes, good tip. One little phrase I want to kind of focus here is this person started off the submission by saying, I want to look presentable and put together.
1: Ooh.
0: Put together.
1: Right.
0: So I am very much curious of your day-to-day look.
1: Right.
0: Like, do you not look put together?
1: It's hot. Yeah.
0: I guess so. So maybe just setting up that default styling and putting on a decent perfume.
1: Right.
0: Wearing a decent perfume could be a good start.
1: If you're a guy, just wearing any button-up shirt, it's not too hard, but it's actually a really good way of just looking put together.
0: Do you think this person is a guy or a girl?
1: I thought it was a guy.
0: I think it's a girl.
1: Really?
0: Because it's like the username is makeup for thinker. Makeup. Like guys don't really start their username by saying makeup.
1: Maybe I just related it too much because this is exactly the way that I think. But you could be right if it has makeup involved.
0: Because let's be honest, I think women tend

0: to be more invested
1: Right.
0: in, preparing to go out and stuff like that. Just by looking at my mother and my father. My father gets ready in like 30 seconds. He's like, let's go. My
1: Right.
0: mom's like, what are you talking about? I need it at least 30 minutes.
1: 30 minutes is also very
0: I
1: quick for a
0: know,
1: lot of
0: I
1: people,
0: know.
1: right?
0: So if that's the case, good luck.
1: Yeah, that's all we can say.
0: Find the default makeup style. And there's a whole load of YouTube tutorials nowadays,
1: Right.
0: beauty tutorials. So hopefully that'll help.
1: Yes.
0: Let's check what the Book of Answers got to say about this, though, Ejon.
1: Yes, let's see what the Book of Answer has to say. And I am curious, but let's see. And I'm gonna say make up overthinker, just because makeup for thinker is way too hard to say a lot.
0: Makeup for thinker.
1: Makeup for thinker.
0: Okay, well, I think I can bring in that mysterious sound, so let's give it a try.
1: Oh,
0: Can you read out the name?
1: yes. So
0: Here it
1: let's do
0: goes.
1: this. Oh, thank you. Makeup for thinker, and makeup for thinker. And Boa says 3, 2, and 1. Ooh.
0: Let your emotions guide you.
1: Perfect. Wow, yes. Let your emotions guide you.
0: Wow, what an answer.
1: How would you interpret this?
0: Let your emotions guide you.
1: Right.
0: Meaning, let's be honest, not many people are interested in how we look.
1: That is very true.
0: If you put on makeup, you're not putting it on for anyone else. You're putting it on for yourself.
1: Exactly.
0: If you're wearing a perfume, it's not for you to like make people around you smell you, but it's because you want to smell yourself and be like,
1: Right.
0: oh, that smells really nice.
1: Exactly.
0: Do go the extra mile only if you tell yourself to.
1: Exactly. If you feel
0: If you
1: lazy,
0: feel like it.
1: just be lazy. It's
0: Exactly. It's
1: fine.
0: totally fine. Let your emotions guide you.
1: Exactly. I do, interestingly enough, have two types of cologne. One is like a very cheap day-to-day cologne, and this other cologne I only wear when I want to feel sexy and confident. And every time I feel confident, I put this on, and it helps me, kind of like Pavlov's theory, it puts me in that mindset more.
0: That is true. Perfume really changes your personality. I wear about three different kinds.
1: Oh, okay.
0: Three different personas, I think.
1: Right.
0: It's totally different. So, good luck. Good luck.
1: Yes.
0: And I hope you enjoy this song that you requested. A wonderful tune coming from Oneus. Here goes, 월하빈, Luna.

0: I love the traditional elements in the track.
1: Oh, yes. Onas does a lot of those instruments, right?
0: Pluck, pluck sounds so mysterious and fantasy-based. Mm-hmm. Love that that was, again, Luna, everybody. Korean title is Warhabi-in by Onas.
1: Yes.
0: You're currently tuning into the archive for Wednesday, Second Hour Corner, The Anonymous, talking about our listeners' anonymous concerns and worries. Mm-hmm. We are so ready for the second submission.
1: Oh, yes. And this is coming in from Sailboat.
0: Sailboat. Ooh. Cool name, huh?
1: I wonder where it goes.
0: Our listeners are getting more and more creative with nicknames.
1: I wonder how our listeners pick. But yeah, this is a very interesting submission name. So let's see what the submission has to say.
0: All right, here it goes.
1: Hey guys, I have a friend I was really close with back in high school. We did many things together, but I always also remember seeing her struggle quite a bit during those years. After all this time, I still think about her sometimes and wonder if she's happy and doing well and getting to enjoy the kind of life she truly deserves. Over the years, we naturally drifted apart and barely talk now. From what I can see online, it seems like she's grown a lot and built a completely different life away from me. Occasionally, we'll have the small interactions, like reply to each other's stories, but the conversation always feels polite, distant, and short-lived. Because of that, I hesitate to reach out more deeply because I'm scared that it would feel one-sided or a bit awkward. How do you know when a relationship has naturally run its course versus when it's worth trying to reconnect again? And is it normal to still care deeply about someone even after they're no longer really part of your life? Should I reach out? If so, how? Sent to us by Sailboat. Mm-hmm. Wow.
0: A very realistic submission.
1: I like this a lot. It's very deep.
0: Mm-hmm. So you guys are real, real close buddies.
1: Mm-hmm.
0: And then with time and with life, you know, going to college, meeting boyfriends and girlfriends, maybe even getting married.
1: Right.
0: We tend to fall distant from our once greatest soul buddies.
1: Right.
0: It is normal.
1: Exactly. We probably all have those mm-hmm. friends, right? I could name 3 or 4 at the top of my head.
0: Really?
1: Like, I truly, truly love them. I want the best for them. But I haven't talked to them in maybe years or so.
0: Mm.
1: You know, these were friends that I would hang out with every day in high school or even in middle school. But now we've just kind of drifted apart, living in different countries, living in different cities. And even like some of these friends, I noticed that they have kids now.
0: Oh.
1: And, you know, being a parent, you know, requires a 24-hour job, right? So it's like you just naturally drift apart. And it's not bad, but it's a little bit, it feels distant, like Asimura said, right?
0: It's very normal. You know, human beings as social animals, we tend to create and strengthen our bonds to the people around us, but only one condition, which is being able to actively communicate based on commonalities.
1: Right.
0: And that's why we become friends with like dozens of people in high school, because we all aim for the same thing.
1: Exactly.
0: Midterm exam, final exam, assignments, and then college. But once we all graduate and hit the actual floor,
1: right,
0: some find great jobs right away. Some people like me struggle for like 12 years and then still struggling. Some people get married at like 25.
1: Right.
0: Some people just immigrate. Like, we all get put into like different pages, meaning we end up lacking commonalities.
1: Right.
0: Hence, it is normal to kind of fall distant when it comes to communication.
1: Right.
0: And we do develop a feeling of drifting away from each other.
1: Mm-hmm.
0: But does that mean your friendship is less valuable than before?
1: No.
0: Not at all.
1: Mm.
0: Because at that phase, you guys were true soul buddies with the greatest commonalities.
1: Right.
0: Shared together.
1: And oftentimes, even after like years and years later, if you reconnect, yeah, the first 10 minutes is a little bit awkward because you guys haven't seen each other. But after that, you're just back in your high school days, right?
0: Snacking on your memories.
1: Exactly. You're just talking about the good old days. And it just feels like everything nothing has changed. Everything is just the way that it used to be.
0: Very true.
1: And I think about this a lot as well. Should I reach out to these friends again? Mm. I think sometimes it is good to.
0: Sometimes, yes.
1: I think sometimes it is really good to reconnect, because if you make that extra effort, well, it might be a little bit distant, but if you meet each other again, that spark of talking about the good old days, it's just so truly magnificent, and it's only something that you can really do with these special people.
0: Yeah, and, you know, fate is fate. Mm-hmm. You guys met for a specific reason.
1: Right.
0: And first thing I would say is, first of all, like, just by the fact that you're still supporting that friend.
1: Right.
0: And remembering the amazing things you guys did together and still caring for them. Mm-hmm. That itself is already such a kind thing to do.
1: Right.
0: And number two, you know, reaching out is great. You can definitely talk about all the good old memories and all. They have a great time together. But the 2026 version of you and your friend might not be on the same page. Mm-hmm. And is that bad? Not at all.
1: Yeah.
0: You do share that memory together. So there's nothing wrong about you caring too deeply about that someone, mm-hmm. even after you guys are no longer really part of each other's lives.
1: Right.
0: So I would say it's nothing bad.
1: But I do want to say, don't force to meet up with them. Well, I think it is good to reconnect if you can, and if both parties want to. Sometimes you'd reach out and you can really feel that that person has just kind of moved on. Mm. Then at that point, I think it's totally fine for you guys to not connect and just like kind of let this relationship rest.
0: And that's why they have like alumni gatherings and stuff
1: right.
0: like that. You know, in Korea, they have crazy amount of 동창회.
1: A lot.
0: And the 동창회 literally is like class of, let's say, 2012 gather all together for one night.
1: Right.
0: Like they have these crazy reunions for a specific year of graduates. Mm. Those are the great ways to, you know, reach out to those you haven't reached out for years and then stay connected again. And then, you know, just once in a year, it's just like a night of all the good old memories and soul and spirit. Why not?
1: Exactly. And we have these moments where if you meet these, you know, you go to these reunions, people that you weren't really close with back in the day, if you connect with them now, you might even feel closer because you could be in the same page, in the same lifestyle. I've had people who I didn't know that I was really close with back then, but now I'm talking to them. They're in the media scene.
0: Ooh.
1: They're working in the same kind of environment as I am. So we relate a lot now. We just naturally became closer than we were back then.
0: That is great. Mm. So it's okay, sailboat.
1: Right.
0: Drifting away is a natural thing in life.
1: Mm-hmm.
0: And there is a term in Korea called 시절 인연 that I mentioned before, seasonal relationship. It's normal.
1: Right.
0: You know, people come and go.
1: Right.
0: And you don't have to distance yourself forcefully to like push yourself away from past relationships. Just let it flow and just go your way. And one day, who knows, your career or your life might cross again, and then a second chapter of your good old bonds would come back to life. Who knows?
1: Exactly. If it's meant to be, it will happen. So, but hopefully, if you have the stirring of a heart, hopefully you will be able to reconnect with them one day. But hopefully, that could be soon or later, or it could be never as well. And whatever it is, I hope you guys are happy with that sailboat.
0: Sincerely. And let's check what the Book of Answers got to say about this.
1: Yes.
0: All right. So I'm going to do the reading with the magical tune. Here it goes.
1: Yes.
0: The username is Sailboat. And Sailboat in the Book of Answers says 1, 2, 3.
1: Ooh.
0: Ooh.
1: Your actions will improve things.
0: Wow. Ooh. Straight on.
1: Exactly. Your actions will improve the relationship. So why not give it a go, right?
0: Yeah, I mean, text message.
1: Mm-hmm.
0: If you don't have their number, you know, nowadays they have those like amazing social networking thing for professional careers and
1: right.
0: all that. The L thingy.
1: Right, right.
0: Where you can link with people.
1: Yes.
0: Find their names. Because usually they have contacts over there.
1: They do.
0: Reach out saying, hey, do you remember me from back in 2017, you know, when we were in college or something like that?
1: Mm-hmm.
0: Well, how are you? I, you know, missed the good old days. You want to grab some coffee or something?
1: Right.
0: And if they're down, go for it. If they're not, maybe next time.
1: Even a small phone call will go a long way, and it could spark something that, you know, that you guys truly miss. So, yeah, your actions will improve things.
0: go for it.
1: Exactly.
0: That's what we are going to say. We are going to take a listen to a song that was requested by Sailboat. I have become a huge fan of this team lately.
1: Yes.
0: Amazing JYP Entertainment, Korean traditional music pop duo, everyone.
1: Right.
0: Using Korean traditional way of singing called chang and blending with pop elements. Here goes 도들이 singing 꿈만 같았다, just like a dream.

0: 꿈만 같았다.
1: Yes.
0: I love the song. That was 도드리 with 꿈만 같았다. Just like a dream.
1: Their voice is so good, right?
0: I love the Korean traditional way of singing.
1: Mm, the it's vibration. It's so different.
0: The vibrato and also like the way they use their texture, vocal texture sonically, it's just different. It's so, very different.
1: It's so elegant and beautiful in many ways.
0: You know, like when they go learn that genre, they have to stand in front of a waterfall. Have y'all heard of that?
1: Oh, really?
0: It's a way to improve your vocal capacities.
1: Okay.
0: They will be singing out loud in front of waterfall. To win that noise.
1: The sound of a waterfall.
0: Exactly. Because it's so loud. And that's like a traditional way of training their voices.
1: Wow.
0: It's pretty interesting. And 도드리, one of the members during an interview also mentioned they also did that.
1: Interesting.
0: That's pretty cool.
1: I wonder which waterfall. That's so cool though, right?
0: I wonder too.
1: Like, do you start off with a small waterfall and then move on to a bigger one?
0: I guess so.
1: Right?
0: We should definitely get them in the studio so we can ask this
1: Hopefully,
0: question.
1: Hopefully, yes.
0: That'd be fun. Anywho, it is time to jump straight into our submission, numero 3. Number 3, everyone. This is coming from a user with the name of Runner.
1: Ooh, she's a runner. She's a track star. Do you know the song?
0: Whoa, I wasn't expecting that.
1: Nobody was expecting that.
0: That was good. That was good, though.
1: But yes, she's a runner.
0: She is, or he is, yes. A runner. Let's give it a check. I'll do the reading. Here it goes. So, here's my problem. I feel like there aren't enough hours in the day. I want slow mornings where I wake up early before everyone else. But I also love staying up late because that's when I feel the most creative and productive. During the day, I want time to get work done, go outside, hang out, eat food, try new hobbies, exercise, rest, and still somehow keep my life together. But every day feels too short, and before I know it, it's already time to sleep again. I constantly feel I'm choosing between being productive, maintaining relationships, or actually enjoying life. And I can never seem to fit everything in without feeling guilty about something. Anyone else feeling this way? What to do when you feel like you're always running out of time? Sent to us by Runner. Oh, man.
1: Did you submit this?
0: Oh, man.
1: I feel like you submitted this.
0: Oh, man. Maybe I did.
1: Wow. 24 hours. Definitely not enough, right?
0: 24시간이 모자라. Set by Sunmi.
1: Right.
0: I feel you, man.
1: Right.
0: Or woman. I don't know who you are, but I feel you.
1: I'm also one of those.
0: You're people, also there nowadays, aren't you?
1: These days I am. I try to be as productive as possible. I love meeting people. I can't sit by myself. So I always want to meet people. I also want to exercise. I like going to the gym. But also, one thing that really holds me back, I love sleep. I think I slept like 9 hours last night. I think I sleep like 8-9 hours most days. I think over the weekend I slept 12 hours.
0: Whoa.
1: Like, I love sleep.
0: Over the weekend, we're talking about sleep debt. Maybe you're lacking sleep during your weekdays.
1: Maybe. But I love sleep, which is what I know. I feel guilty every time I sleep for a long time because I feel like at this time I should wake up early, go to the gym and stuff. But every morning, I'm like, no, I'd rather sleep one more hour.
0: Which is normal.
1: Yes.
0: Same for me, man. It's 24 hours. I cut down my sleep.
1: Right.
0: Real bad to an extent. My mother's keeping track of my sleep nowadays. She's like, you let me know when you go to bed and when you wake up.
1: I do worry because you don't sleep off a lot.
0: But, and I guess that's why I feel it. Because, like, as you've mentioned, we want to stay productive.
1: Right.
0: And it's just like, it feels like I'm being chased by somebody. Like, it feels like I have constant homework and assignments.
1: Right.
0: And who gave you the homework? I did.
1: Yeah.
0: It's like itself.
1: You put it on yourself.
0: Exactly. And if I fail to accomplish that, it feels like I'm failing myself, which is so toxic.
1: It is.
0: I know it's really toxic. I'm trying to get over this too. So I'm not sure if you recognize, but I feel so much more healthier starting about a month and a half ago.
1: When you started waking up early,
0: exactly.
1: Right?
0: Exactly. And this is because I start to prioritize my work. Like, I start to set up a list of what I prioritize the most.
1: Right.
0: On a daily cycle. So, even if I get only one thing done in the morning, because I consider it the heaviest priority, I feel productive from the get-go.
1: But that's also with somebody who can really put themselves in that mentality. But I feel too lazy. I feel like I want to rest. How do you put yourself in that mindset besides like grit force?
0: Well, I think I'm just being very toxic to myself. I'm just born like that.
1: Exactly. Like, no, I don't know a single person who can go to the gym 5 days a week.
0: Trust me, many people do. You should meet me at the gym before coming here.
1: Why?
0: Reschedule your, you know, life cycle so we can go hit the gym together, like, every day, man.
1: For someone to go to the gym 5 days a week, which you do, which is very crazy impressive, and also you sleep in a reasonable hour these days.
0: I do. I really do.
1: You walk Monet three times a day.
0: 3 days a week. That's torture.
1: three times a day.
0: Yeah, three times a day.
1: You eat quite healthy.
0: Yes, I do.
1: I don't know how you do it. So, I don't know how you don't burn out as well.
0: I do get burnouts. But anyways, here's the thing. Like, I really think it's a matter of priority, meaning for me, staying productive is the highest priority.
1: Exactly. That willpower is insane, though.
0: And that's why I'm living up to it. Mm-hmm. But for you, if it's the relaxation, if it's the comfort, which is your priority, you're successfully doing it right now.
1: But I want to, and probably the submitter as well, wants to be in a mindset like yourself. How do we get there? Do you take supplements? Like, do you take magnesium to make sure you're
0: healthy?
1: I do. Okay.
0: Supplementary pills are supplementary.
1: Right.
0: But I don't know if this is like, if I can definitely tell you that it's a very healthy way to do life, I will definitely tell you, but I'm still doubtful whether this lifestyle is good for everyone.
1: Mm.
0: Maybe I'm just being too harsh on myself.
1: Okay.
0: So I will only be able to validate in about 10 years of time. So right. Hang in there. And in 10 years, I'll come back and tell you whether it was successful or not.
1: Your willpower is crazy. And the fact that these days as well, for you to try to be more, you know, use your time, well, you've been taking the public transportation. So during that time as well, you can work.
0: True.
1: Like, that's just incredible.
0: Well, stop praising me.
1: No, I'm just so jealous of the sheer will. That how do I have that will?
0: I mean, are you okay? Are you happy right now?
1: I am. Decently.
0: Then you're good to go. That's the thing. Like, you don't need, because, you know, like, we're taught ever since childhood that we gotta wake up. Like, hustle. Early birds get like the worms and stuff. Like we all learn of those, right?
1: Yeah.
0: But, like, at the end of the day, it's a really matter of whether you will die happily.
1: Mm.
0: If you can die happily being yourself right now, there's nothing wrong with it.
1: Right.
0: That's what I personally think.
1: So what is an advice for somebody like runner who feels that there's not enough time and they are constantly losing time while still want to be productive but also enjoy sleep and leisure activities? What's an advice you'd give?
0: Set a cycle.
1: Mm.
0: Set a routine.
1: Pattern.
0: Yeah. Wake up at the right time so that your body can remember it.
1: Mm-hmm.
0: Sleep at the same exact time. Put it to a routine. Then your body will work in that way. And then you, just like, you know, summer break homeworks, you make like a timetable of what you want to do in a day. Live like a power J. Then trust me, you will be surprised by your capacity. You can do so much more than what you're doing right now.
1: Do you not get tired during the afternoon or something?
0: That's why I sometimes take naps on the way here on the subway.
1: Really? Yeah. Okay. Because I know also you take a lot of coffee.
0: I do drink a lot of coffee.
1: You drink a lot of coffee as well. But I try not to, but at the same time, I sleep a lot.
0: Mm.
1: And I get tired a lot.
0: Well, my tip is make a timetable.
1: Mm.
0: Even if you would succeed for 3 days only, it's worth it. Give it a try. And if it's too much, you can start, you know, canceling out one by one to an extent in which you can actually cover.
1: Mm.
0: And from then on, you'll be happy and sound.
1: I think for me, something that's worked for me is pick a day. So it's totally okay for you to have days where you want to be lazy and you're just, you know, procrastinating a little bit more.
0: Yes.
1: But set aside days when you're being productive.
0: Mm.
1: Like those productive days and lazy days, if you separate them, then you feel less guilty of having these lazy days because you know that 2 days ago or yesterday you had a productive day. So you deserve these lazy days. As long as they don't come too often, the lazy days, and you squeeze in productive days in between, I think that's one way I keep myself sane so that I don't like burn myself out. At the same time, I don't feel too unproductive.
0: I'm just going to say it. So there's this one little philosophy that I've been living by recently.
1: Okay.
0: I'm just going to tell you. It's very similar to what you're saying, but I split my day to inputs and outputs.
1: Okay.
0: So I set times in which I can give myself inputs, watch things, relax, listen to music, watch movies, go to exhibitions, inputs.
1: Okay.
0: And that's on Sundays for me.
1: Okay.
0: And that's when I go to church too, because I consider that an input. All the other days, especially around the clock from 9 to 6, it's just full-on output for me.
1: It's when you're doing these creative works.
0: Exactly. So after that working out from 9 to 6 of output, everything else for me is input.
1: Interesting.
0: Even if I'm doing laundry, I make sure I'm watching a movie or something.
1: Wow.
0: And then you feel like you're relaxing a little bit. So balancing out the input and output, I haven't been telling this to anyone yet because I was still testing it.
1: Okay.
0: But I think that could be a key to keeping that productivity while also feeling you're well-rested.
1: And you do feel that receiving these inputs are leisure activity for
0: people,
1: you.
0: People

0: should we see what the Book of Answer has to say?
1: So far,
0: I do.
1: Was so accurate.
0: Exactly. I like the fact that Boa does more than we do.
1: For sure.
0: But, you know, Boa's the expert here.
1: I would get shivers when if it talks anything about input and output. Or early bird kind of thing.
0: I don't know if there's a page for that, but let's
1: see. Who knows? We haven't seen one yet, right?
0: Exactly.
1: Here it goes, everybody. Book of Answers.
0: Ooh, and this is coming in from Runner, Runner, and...
1: Ooh. You must act now.
0: Yes, act now. Boa says, as a runner, you should start running, right?
1: Exactly. As a runner, you should start, and you know it.
0: Right.
1: Your body's telling you the signal by giving you the feeling of anxiety. Mm. You're feeling anxious because you're not being as productive as you want to be. Mm-hmm. So, go for it.
0: Exactly. Boa says, go for it, act
1: just
0: now.
1: Just do it.
0: And also, if you put yourself in situations when you started new projects and new hobbies, you're going to feel the pressure and want to keep doing it.
1: Oh, by the way, if you go search up on the YT channel, Benedict Cumberbatch with the Just Do It speech.
0: Okay.
1: Trust me, it's going to get you on your feet right away.
0: The old meme that it used to be?
1: Yeah, man. That thing, that recital was insane. Go ahead and give it a check if you can.
0: A lot of people used to have that as alarm for a long time, right?
1: Really?
0: Yeah, just because like you wake up to like, just do it.
1: Exactly.
0: It just makes you want to do it.
1: Right. That really gets your heart pumped up. So give it a check, everybody. Mm-hmm. But for now, we're going to take a listen to a song that was requested by a runner. This is 9와 4분의 3 승강장에서 너를 기다려. Runaway by Tomorrow by Together.

0: That was Runaway 9화 4분의 3 승강장에서 너를 기다려 by Tomorrow by Together.
1: Ooh.
0: And John, it is already time to say goodbye to our listeners.
1: Yes.
0: Such amazing stories today.
1: Yeah, we had a lot of diverse stories from, you know, hobbies as well as really deep concerns about mm-hmm. relationships and also, you know, overthinking about, you know, a lot of other things in life. Our life, it's very diverse today.
0: Exactly, exactly. Mm. I'm talking about looks. We also had a talk about friendship mm-hmm. and then this time with productivity. But whatever that is, we did our best to give you an advice.
1: Yes.
0: And Boa did a great job in giving you very realistic advices.
1: Mm-hmm.
0: But taking it in and putting it to action is totally up to you.
1: Yes.
0: For your information, our show is an entertainment show, K-pop show.
1: Mm-hmm.
0: So please don't take it too seriously. But we do really wish that our little two cents could be a good, beneficial addition to your life.
1: Exactly. And if anybody has any updates of the submitters who sent in today, please do let us know.
0: Yes. And Ajeon, what's coming up tomorrow?
1: Oh, tomorrow we have the rehearsal with an amazing singer who you've been really, really excited for, right?
0: Yes.
1: 박은혜.
0: 박은혜 of the band Pentacle.
1: Yes.
0: As I've mentioned several times, she's one of the best vocalists that mm-hmm. I have ever worked with.
1: Right.
0: And I'm sure she will blow our minds away tomorrow. It's going to be breathtaking live performance.
1: Exactly.
0: We'll be here at 4 p.m. KST and the rehearsal will begin. And of course, at 5 p.m. KST. Mm-hmm. Even better if you can join us at 4.
1: Mm-hmm.
0: So please meet us over there. Until then, everyone, hope you have a great rest of the day.
1: Yes.
0: If you still haven't voted, you have to go and vote right now.
1: Yes.
0: Because I believe it ends at 6 p.m. KST. But whatever that is, everybody, hope you had a lot of fun tuning into our show. I'm going to let you off with the final tune that is called Do It by Stray Kids. And that could be a message given out to all of us, including ourselves.
1: Exactly.
0: Just do it. Let's get it done.
1: Yeah.
0: Alrighty. The Archives of Show, produced by producer Kang Min-un,
1: Ajeon,
0: and Johan Lee. We'll see you tomorrow. Bye-bye.

0: Welcome to Arirang News. This is Kim Ji-yeon, and we start with the top headlines at this hour. Turnout in Wednesday's local elections reached 57.4% as of 5 p.m., already surpassing the final turnout of the previous local elections in 2022. The National Election Commission said more than 23.16 million out of 44.64 million eligible voters had cast their ballots, exceeding the 50.9% final turnout recorded in the local elections 4 years ago. The latest turnout tally includes the 23.51% turnout from last week's two-day early voting period, which was also the highest on record. Meanwhile, voting will continue until 6 p.m. Moving on, negotiations between the United States and Iran are apparently ongoing. Amid reports from Iranian media that the talks had been halted due to fighting in Lebanon, U.S. President Donald Trump wrote on Truth Social that such reports were false and emphasized that negotiations have been going on continuously, though where talks were leading was still unknown. His retweetal came after Iranian news agencies reported that the clashes on Tuesday were triggered when Iran stopped communicating with mediators about extending a ceasefire. According to Reuters on Wednesday, Tehran launched the offensive as a direct retaliation to a U.S. strike on an Iranian tanker near the Strait of Hormuz and a military communications tour on Kashim Island. Iran's Islamic Revolutionary Guard Corps claims to have struck the U.S. Navy's 5th Fleet headquarters in Bahrain using a barrage of missiles and drones. U.S. Central Command, however, firmly rejected these assertions. South Korea and the United States continue the talks on their security agreements for a second day Wednesday, with Seoul's bid to secure uranium enrichment and spent nuclear fuel reprocessing capabilities for peaceful purposes expected to top the agenda. Wednesday's talks marked the second and final day of a meeting that began Tuesday as the allies launched bilateral consultations to advance the agreements reached at an October summit between the leaders of the two countries last year. Under the joint fact sheet, the U.S. committed to supporting processes that will lead to uranium enrichment and spent nuclear fuel reprocessing for civilian use, and Seoul's push to build conventionally armed nuclear-propelled submarines. The U.S. delegation, led by Undersecretary of State for Political Affairs Allison Hooker, arrived in Seoul on Monday for the talks. Switching gears to economy. The OECD on Wednesday raised South Korea's economic growth outlook for this year to 2.6% from 1.7% 3 months earlier, citing the country's robust chip exports amid the artificial intelligence boom. The Paris-based organization said the country's outbound shipments of chips are expected to continue driving economic growth. South Korea's exports surged 53% from a year earlier to a new monthly high of $87.8 billion in May, driven by the semiconductor supercycle. Lastly, the total number of buy and sell side sidecars triggered on the main bourse this year has reached its highest level since the 2008 global financial crisis, reflecting growing market volatility. A total of 20 sidecars have been issued on the main bourse so far this year, 6 fewer than the 26 recorded in all of 2008 when the global financial crisis jolted the market. A sidecar is triggered when the KOSPI 200 futures index moves 5% or more for at least 1 minute, suspending program trading for 5 minutes. The Korea Exchange has issued 11 buy-side sidecars and 9 sell-side sidecars. Experts said that considering the first half has yet to end, this year's figure may set a new annual high, surpassing the level recorded during the financial crisis. Moving to the weather forecast. The temperature has raised rapidly today. It's early June, and the highest temperature in Seoul has already exceeded 30 degrees. As temperatures rise, however, showers will fall everywhere from afternoon. Raindrops are expected to fall starting 6 p.m. until 9 p.m., up to 40 mm in Gangwon State and mountainous areas, and up to 30 mm in Yeongnam Inland. The current temperatures are 29 degrees in Seoul, 28 degrees in Gwangju, 25 degrees in Busan, and 22 degrees on Jeju-do Island. 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
2: Did you know that elections in Korea often feel a bit like festivals? It's common for candidates to rewrite the lyrics of popular songs using their own names and blast them through speakers all day long. You'll also see campaign workers wearing matching outfits and performing choreographed dances on the streets. Street parades are another familiar sight. Many candidates travel around their districts in customized campaign trucks, greeting voters while broadcasting music and speeches. As a result, busy intersections and shopping areas can get pretty noisy during election season. Fortunately, it doesn't last around the clock. Now, campaign vehicles are not allowed to use loudspeakers or play campaign songs between 9 p.m. and 7 a.m., giving residents a break from the noise. But do these flashy campaign events actually have an impact on voters? Well, not necessarily. People may dance along with a candidate to a catchy campaign song, but when it's time to vote, they tend to evaluate the candidates quite seriously. After all, they're choosing someone to represent their community, not the person with the loudest voice or the best dance moves. Korea's local elections were held today and have just come to an end. Now comes the most exciting part, waiting to see what choices the voters have made and who will come out on top. Should be a very interesting night. It's Wednesday, June 3rd, 2026, and I'm your host, SJ Lee, and welcome to the Culture Inc.

And kicking off on Wednesday's edition of the program that was produced 101 with Nayana, Pick Me. This, of course, being one of the more popular election songs out there. Today is local elections. Just finished. Voting just ended moments ago, about 6 minutes ago, bringing the election process finally to a close. Official campaigning actually ended at midnight last night, but I wanted to show you what Korean election campaigns look like. We got some photos of campaign trucks and campaign workers surrounding a busy roundabout. Oh my goodness, what is this? Is this where the party's at? You guys see it like right around the roundabout, right? You have all the trucks there representing the different candidates. I don't even know how you're going to even campaign that area, and everyone standing in front. Dancing and all that. That's a lot. That's just too much music. All different music being played. And I don't even know how you get out of that roundabout. There's also a scene from the movie, great movie, by the way, A Violent Prosecutor, where Kang Dong-won dances as a campaign worker. I watched this movie. This is a good movie, by the way, guys. This is, they weren't doing this in my neighborhood, but you often see this. Boom, boom, boom. He actually gets applauded by the candidate later on. He goes, hey, who's that guy? He kind of goes in there as like a spy. But he's working hard. He's working hard. Look at that. That's I will guarantee you 99.9% of campaign work does not involve those kind of dancing, but that's just because it's movie. I don't know. I've never seen anything like this, but you can see Korean elections are, you know, campaigns are loud. It's colorful. It's full of energy. For the past several weeks now, I had to be woken up on the weekends with loud music, speeches and all that stuff. But you know what? It goes away. And in fact, you know, there was a speech that was going around right near our apartment complex by the mayor candidate for Anyang. And, you know, as I was like, I woke up to his sound and I was like, okay, he said this, he said that, he said this related to my wife. And now, you know, she's got the message. This is what he wants to, you know, fight for the city of Anyang. And so it was good. I wasn't outside, but there was quite a crowd. I was actually surprised considering it was like 8:30 in the morning on a Saturday, to be honest with you. But what about you guys? What's like the campaign process for your respective countries? It's like, I know in like the US, it's a little bit different. There's a lot of like smear campaigns that go on. Nothing like that. Nothing like trucks and stuff like that. There's like rallies, right? There's rallies and stuff like that. But no dancing, singing? Is there dancing going on in your countries when it comes to election time? Let us know. Anyways, guys, we are live. We are live for election day. It's a fun show in store for all of our listeners out there. We've got to look into what's ahead, as well as all the messages coming from our listeners out there. But first, this is Super Junior with 너라고 It's You.

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6: And welcome back, everyone. As we get things started, let's give you guys a heads up in what's ahead in today's program. In the first hour, as always, Puyong back joining us in the studio live for Coffee Break. Today's tippet, that for your latest random but informative tippets. That's all coming up next, so stick around for that. In the second hour, we got Brooke back joining us for K-Life Orientation Team. That's right. We're going to help you get to our country. It's open as long as you get a visa. And if you don't have a visa, it's visa-free for some of the countries for like 30 days or something like that, up to 90 days. But anyways, when it comes to either short-term or even better, long-term stays here in Korea, we're going step-by-step, every little step here. And we're talking about, we talked about hospitals, you know, we talked about phones, getting phones, and now we talk about real estate, getting a home and all that stuff. Oh, man, those are all stressful stuff, but we're going to make things a little bit easier for you guys. So stick around. But of course, as always, anytime you guys have any questions about anything we could potentially talk about with Brooke, you can feel free to send those questions in, and I'm sure Brooke will have those answers, so please send those in, guys. Also, guys, reminder for all of our listeners out there, it's already Wednesday. I can't believe how fast this week's gone, by the way. Tomorrow's the deadline for request, right? So if you guys want to take part in this weekend's request, send us your stories, your updates of life, questions about life, any random stuff that you want to get off your chest. Ranting is fun too. And song requests. Send those in, guys, by the end of tomorrow's show. Send it in now, guys. 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So if you haven't checked out the previous issues, go check it out. Also, you know, guys, today is, you know, election day, local election, but not really voting per se, but survey, right? Survey, 2026 Arirang Radio Global Listener Survey. Guys, the voter turnout, hold on, let me look at this. The voter turnout for this year's local elections was like all-time high, guys. It was like all-time high. And as of 57.4% voter turnout for our local elections, I think this is the all-time high. The voter turnout for 2026 Arirang Radio Global Listener Survey is like 15%, they're saying. So that's low. That's low. And I don't know what it is, but if you haven't taken part in the survey yet, make sure you do. That's in our Arirang Radio website, left side of the page. Click on it. 5 minutes is all it takes. That's all it takes, guys. Let's get to the messages coming from our listeners out there. We got Bruce saying good evening to all over in Los Angeles. Benny over in the Philippines. Benny's not first because Benny probably thought that we weren't live today. Benny got started. You could tell by the way that he's saying hello today. It's not his usual hello. He rushed it. He's like, oh my goodness, they're live. What do you think? We're going to be pre-recorded? It's election day. Anyways, some of our shows are live today. We got Crash Override over in Michigan giving us his trademark pink wave. We got Made It Up over in London says hi all. Eugene over in Ukraine says hello. Good to see you, buddy. Made It Up says, what's up with all these strange poses? Our producer was saying after the, you know, when the first song is supposed to go in, it's like I'm just awkwardly doing nothing. He said, do something. So I've just been coming up with random poses every day for like the past week or something like that. I'm running out of ideas here. I'm really running out of ideas. But Eugene says, SJ, are you Kevin from Home Alone? No, I'm just trying to be cute. I was just doing like a iris pose or something. I don't know.
1: producer says, do the Batman again. When you, if you wanted to, it was the glasses, but, oh, I can't stretch anymore. It's because my head got bigger since I was a kid. Guys, this is the Batman pose. I don't know if you guys know this. Batman! Batman! You know who I look like? I look like Son Heung-min from the last World Cup. This is how Son Heung-min looked like in the last World Cup. Oh my goodness, my hand hurts. Anyways, back when we were kids, we wanted to do Batman. That was our Batman pose. I haven't done it in like 35 years. And so I'm not as flexible as I used to be. But anyways, I have to come up with new pose every single day. How's he over in Brazil? Says, good evening. Good to see you, buddy. Made It Up says, I voted SG for president. I don't know which, for what country, because I can't even run in the U.S. I can't run in Korea. So it's like, where can I actually run? There's like no countries. I wasn't born in the United States, so I can't be running for president there. I was born here, but I now have a U.S. citizenship, so I can't run here. So I can't run for any president. Look at that. I'm just seeing the repeat here. Please tell me you didn't take a shot of this. This is an ugly face. that was an ugly face. I'm just looking at the, because the YouTube feed is a little slower than the live show. And I just looked at my face, and it's just like double chin SJ. That's not Batman. That's Fat Man. Bench Songs, it's interesting that the election campaign is allowed to use loud music while 운동회, or playing soccer in elementary school, are banned due to the noise complaints. Right? I agree with you. Sometimes they do complain. But in certain neighborhoods, they get, you know, permission from the neighbors and say, okay, you know, and they'll leave them, okay? They'll leave them. Benny says, I was taking a nap. Apparently, I know, thanks to Helen Pinim of Heart Attack. How she know? She was here, but Heart Attack wasn't live though. I don't understand. Have you ever been in prison? If yes, you can become president of Brazil. I have not. So I can't even be president of Brazil. That's just terrible. I can't be president anywhere. Anyways, guys, thanks very much for all of that stuff. Continue to send your messages. We're going to bring Puyong into the studio in just a bit. But first, this is An Yujin of IVE singing Sad Saltiness, 슬픈 짠맛.

0: Coffee Break, today's tidbit.
1: Alright, it's time for our weekday's coffee break, today's tidbit, and joining us in the studio live on this election day,
0: yes.
1: No day off for us,
0: no day off.
1: Is Puyong.
0: Puyong.
1: Hello.
0: Hello. Happy hump day.
1: Happy hump day.
0: Happy election day. Do you see how colorless we are?
1: Well, I mean, just be told, I'm always black.
0: True.
1: I'm always wearing black.
0: True.
1: But
0: I tried my best not to wear any colors, except for this necklace, because it's all inclusive.
1: She's wearing white, which
0: yes.
1: represents independent.
0: No,
1: no party.
0: No.
1: You guys, so you have to understand, during election time, things are very tense.
0: Yes.
1: And so even for broadcasters, we're mm-hmm. always told to make sure that we don't wear certain colors.
0: Mm.
1: Like, it could be by mistake. You don't have to be like supporting that party.
0: Right.
1: But you could like, without thinking about it, wearing that
0: color. Right, right. You don't really think about which color you wear.
1: Right, exactly. Mm-hmm. So, I mean, I wear black all the time, so it doesn't matter.
0: Right. And I wore this necklace on purpose to show that I'm inclusive.

0: That's good.
1: Yeah, right.
0: But you wear that all the time, don't you?
1: I do.
0: There you go.
1: Yeah, but yeah.
0: She's a broadcast. She can make that stuff on the spot. What a way to go, Puyo.
1: Nice. Thank you.
0: What are you going to talk about today?
1: Well, it is the local election day, and I almost forgot that you're American, and I wrote in the script, did you vote?
0: You know what's funny? We got five people living in our house.
1: Uh-huh, yes.
0: Okay, and there's one person who can vote.
1: Huh? Only one?
0: Yes. Well, my kids can't vote.
1: Oh, right. My brain's not braining right now.
0: My kids can't vote. I can't vote. My mom can't vote.
1: Oh.
0: She's also an American citizen.
1: Okay. So only one person.
0: And so she went out there to represent the Lee family.
1: Oh, yeah.
0: And went out to vote.
1: Nice.
0: You voted?
1: Yeah, I did.
0: Before. Early or now?
1: Today. Okay. Today, yeah, before I came into the studio.
0: Very nice.
1: And while I was walking around during this election season, I kept thinking about how different Korean campaign streets must look to foreigners, right?
0: Yes.
1: In the U.S., how would you describe election season? I mean, you talked about it briefly, but no dancing, no singing, songs.
2: We're going to make America great again. Sleepy Joe was a terrible president. Laughing Kamala.
0: That's all you see.
1: Laughing Kamala.
2: We're going to make America great
1: again.
2: Oh,
1: yeah,
2: again.
1: Yeah, right. That
2: America.
1: Image is so strong.
2: It's fantastic.
1: I really can't think of any other, like, things that you do.
0: It's a smear campaign. All smear campaign. That's it.
1: Right. Well, in the U.S., I think many people imagine yard signs.
0: Yes.
1: TV ads.
0: Yes.
1: Rallies, bumper stickers.
0: Yes.
1: Mailers, and maybe campaign volunteers knocking on doors or making phone calls. They still do that?
0: Yes, they do.
1: Okay. And of course, it depends on the state and the race, right? But in Korea, the campaign season can feel much louder and more performative on the street.
0: That's right. And you're talking about the trucks.
1: Yes. The trucks, the songs, the dancing, the bright jackets, the giant candidate numbers, everything. And I want to start with the thing that many foreign observers find the most fascinating, campaign logo songs and dance routines.
0: Yes, because Korea really does election songs very seriously.
1: Very seriously. In 2017, even CNN called it Korea's flashy K-pop style approach to politics. Mm-hmm. And that's a pretty good way to describe it. So during official campaign season, familiar pop songs are rewritten with candidate names, numbers, and slogans. The lyrics become something like, hey, vote for number one, or candidate so-and-so will work for you. And then campaign workers dance to it on the street.
0: That's why, like, the first song that we played, Naya Na, Pick Me.
1: Yeah, that's the classic campaign song.
0: Like, it's so popular.
1: Yes, you hear it everywhere.
0: Pick Me, you know?
1: Really, just Pick Me.
0: Or, like, they even do, like, Pakwa, Lee Jeong-hyun.
1: Oh!
0: Pakwa.
1: Oh,
0: like,
1: change
0: the administration and things like that.
1: Oh.
0: You know, change, right?
1: Okay.
0: I would do Hyuna's change. Change. I would do that.
1: I love that song, yeah.
0: I would do that because I like that song.
1: Oh, yeah.
0: But again, it's like a mini performance, you see.
1: Exactly. So, Kang Dong-won's bombastic dance that we saw from the opening video definitely shows you what it kind of looks like. And it's exaggerated, of course, but the reason the scene is funny is that it's based on something real. Korean election campaigns really do have music, choreography, and this cheerful performance energy.
0: Woo-hoo. That's right. And the stage is the truck.
1: Yes. One of the most familiar scenes is the campaign truck, or yuseta in Korean. It's usually a truck modified with a small stage, loudspeakers, LED screens, banners, lights, and the candidate's name and number printed everywhere. The candidate or campaign staff can stand on the truck, wave with a, you know, very big smile, give speeches, and play the logo song. At busy intersections, subway exits, and traditional markets, you'll often see these trucks parked with people in matching jackets, bowing, and dancing nearby.
0: There's a lot of bowing.
1: But
0: you know what's also funny? Like,
1: I feel
0: these
1: pressured,
0: workers,
1: like, walking in front of them.
0: They all wear masks.
1: Oh, yeah, they do. Yes. Yeah. Oh, right.
0: And I feel like the reason why they do that is because they don't want to make it look like they represent
1: the
0: party.
1: Right. They may not be supporting them.
0: No.
1: But,
0: you know, they don't want to be pegged as that party person.
1: Right,
0: and so they're just doing that. It's just, I mean, it's a part-time job.
1: Yes.
0: But I feel like with the songs, though, the logo songs, songs.
1: Yes.
0: Like, once you hear it, it's like, it just never, it's an earworm.
1: Definitely, it is. And that's the point. It's political messaging, but in jingle form. Yep. And because the official campaign period is short, usually just around 2 weeks, campaigns try to make voters remember the candidate very quickly. And in Korea, the candidate's number is especially important. So the song, the dance, the poster, the jacket, the truck, everything keeps repeating the number. Yep. Do you know the decibel limit for the songs and the speakers?
0: No, I don't.
1: So apparently for local elections, it should be under 127
0: decibels.
1: Oh,
0: that's
1: decibels.
0: So loud, though.
1: It is loud because it's similar to the sound produced when a fighter jet powers its engines up to the maximum thrust.
0: Guys,
1: that's like 120 decibels.
0: Guys, this is what I hear in the weekend mornings, guys. Mm-hmm. The one time
1: right,
0: I can sleep
1: right,
0: in.
1: Right, right, right. And
0: one
1: you know
0: time.
1: What? For president election, it's 150 decibels.
0: Oh, gosh.
1: It is very high. And, you know, we talked about numbers. Idols, like K-pop stars, they are very careful, like, doing live
0: yes.
1: shows. Because
0: yes.
1: they just do these, like, right? Hi, please.
0: Even
1: but
0: this.
1: No,
0: it's like,
1: you shouldn't
0: it's
1: do
0: two,
1: that.
0: Right?
1: Right, right. And even this, like,
0: because
1: thumbs
0: it looks
1: up.
0: Like one.
1: Yes. You should be very careful.
0: So I was, you know what? At the you know, I do stupid poses now in the beginning.
1: Oh, yeah. Batman?
0: And I was going to do, yes, I did Batman before. Mm-hmm. I did the Q-pop. What I was going to do today mm-hmm. was... The Knicks are playing tomorrow.
1: Oh, yeah, right.
0: The Knicks, and then Jalen Brunson, he's, uh-huh. he's you know, he plays for the Knicks.
1: Uh-huh.
0: And his sign, his, like, kind of celebration
1: signature?
0: Thing is this.
1: Right? Oh, it looks like three.
0: And I was about to do that,
1: oh.
0: and I was like, oh, wait a second. Our producer's outside doing the Batman pose right now. I don't know why. But I was like, oh, that's a three.
1: To join the gang. Even.
0: That's a three. So yeah. we can't. I was like, okay, I have to pull back again.
1: Oh, yeah.
0: I have to pull back.
1: Yeah.
0: So I'll go back doing tomorrow. I'll do tomorrow.
1: Okay.
0: Games tomorrow
1: nice.
0: Anyways.
1: Nice.
0: But what about the people standing on the streets with the signs?
1: Well, that's another big part of Korean campaign culture. Temporary campaign workers that we already mentioned, right? During election season, you'll see people wearing campaign jackets, carrying signboards, and or even wearing box-shaped signs around their bodies.
0: Yep.
1: They stand near intersections or subway stations, bow to pedestrians and say things like, hello, please support candidate number so-and-so.
0: Yeah, pictures.
1: Mm-hmm. You see the workers in front of the truck.
0: That's right.
1: Yes, we have another
0: sometimes,
1: photo.
0: Sometimes you have like other fellow lawmakers like supporting
1: oh, yes,
0: and things
1: right,
0: like
1: right.
0: that.
1: We
0: other
1: have another
0: representatives.
1: Yeah, this is the classic signboard that they wear. This is for last year's president election.
0: Think about walking around with that big sign.
1: Yeah,
0: well.
1: And you bow to everyone
0: you
1: see
0: everybody.
1: On the street.
0: I
1: like, hello.
0: I wonder how much they get paid with all this. Mm. But again, it sounds very exhausting. You
1: it
0: know?
1: Really is. It's often described as a short-term, high-paying, part-time job, but it's physically hard. Past reports describe campaign workers bowing thousands of times a day, walking more than 30,000 steps, and standing outside for hours in heat, rain, or cold.
0: Mm-hmm.
1: Well, the pay can vary depending on role and campaign, but street campaign jobs have often been discussed around the 100,000 won a day range, sometimes with extra allowances.
0: That's not bad.
1: It's not bad.
0: That's not
1: bad
0: pay.
1: Yes,
0: okay.
1: Short-term, high-paying, part-time.
0: So it's not just like waving for a few minutes.
1: Not at all. You're basically doing outdoor customer service, political promotion, light choreography, and endurance training at the same time. And the hardest part is probably keeping your energy up even when people ignore you.
0: That's right. Very quickly, there's more like specialized campaign teams putting
1: yes.
0: in dancers
1: oh,
0: and performers.
1: Yes.
0: Shall we look at that?
1: Yeah, let's look at the video first.
0: This was for the last presidential
1: yes,
0: election.
1: Yes, last year during Lee Jae-myung's campaign rally in Seongdong-gu and Dongdaemun-gu, a video showed up a group called the Synergy
0: what?
1: Campaign
0: Why'd they
1: team.
0: Only zoom in on her? Why'd they only zoom in on her?
1: Was she pretty?
0: Yeah, she was.
1: Oh. Oh, him, no. Yeah, he's a leader, maybe.
0: There's a guy that's a little bit overweight. Why come they're not zooming in on him?
1: This classic cheerleader move. And they do b-boying afterwards. Yeah, right? So they used coordinated choreography and performance-style energy to draw attention before President Lee Jae-myung's main speech.
0: Oh, very nice. Mm. All right, guys. Again, very different kind.
1: Very different.
0: Kind of election.
1: And we even do that for, like, school elections, right?
0: Yeah.
1: For elementary school, middle
0: right.
1: school, and high school. I had to dance to become the president of the school in middle school.
0: You were president?
1: Yes, I was.
0: You know, did I tell you I got kicked? I was told to resign from election.
1: What?
0: Oh man, you don't know about this story.
1: Oh,
0: I was forced to resign.
1: Tell me.
0: I was too much. I was too much. Anyways, we'll continue to talk about Korean elections. Uh-huh. But first, this is Day 6 with Dance Dance.

0: Made it up says SJ impeached. I wasn't impeached. I wasn't even allowed to run. I went as far as to do my campaign speech.
1: I mean, why?
0: I was forced out.
1: Why?
0: It was my speech. It was controversial.
1: Oh.
0: It was very Trumpian. I said I was gonna get rid of homeworks.
1: Oh.
0: You know, why do the teachers have so much power?
1: Oh, you really said that?
0: Without the students, there's no teachers.
1: What?
0: And then I was just riling up the crowd. And
1: yes.
0: The teachers made me resign from.
1: Really? They made you?
0: Yes. That's it.
1: And you gave up?
0: Yes. What am I going to do?
1: Protest.
0: No.
1: Protest. And then you can gather more supporters.
0: No, it was going to cause too much trouble. The kids were going wild. They're like, no more homework. No more homework.
1: When was this?
0: Sixth grade.
1: Sixth grade.
0: Oh, I got in trouble for my speech.
1: Yeah, for.
0: And then I heard
1: for encouraging anarchy.
0: I heard after my year, uh-huh. after that, they the teachers had to check the speech.
1: Beforehand,
0: because of me. That's what I heard. But anyways,
1: made a precedent. Okay.
0: Anyways, what else should foreign listeners notice about our elections?
1: Election posters, right?
0: Yeah.
1: Shall we look at the photo first? Yeah. Well, in Korea, like this. Yes, you don't have anything like this in the States, right?
0: Not like this.
1: Right.
0: No, not like this. And yeah, by the way, you're not allowed to tear it down.
1: Oh, definitely
0: not. It's huge fines.
1: Yes, yes. So in Korea, once campaign season begins, candidate posters like this appear on walls and boards in neighborhoods across the country. And that was actually Seoul National University. So even like in universities, they hang up these posters.
0: Yeah.
1: And they have a very specific look, a polished portrait, a huge candidate number, the name in bold letters, party color, of course, slogan, and then a tiny wall of qualifications.
0: That's right. The qualifications is like packed in.
1: Yes.
0: You know what was the funniest qualification
1: no.
0: I ever saw?
1: No.
0: There was one candidate. I forgot where he was running
1: uh-huh.
0: from. But
1: okay.
0: at the last line,
1: mm-hmm.
0: it said he was the number one ranked Maple Story player.
1: What?
0: It's like whatever
1: With everything
0: year.
1: Else, like his education
0: yeah,
1: and
0: yeah,
1: everything.
0: Yeah. And then
1: what?
0: Like bottom line, it was
1: what?
0: Number one
1: Maybe
0: ranked Maple Story.
1: Maybe he was appealing to the younger generation. Hey guys, I play Maple Story. I'm your generation.
0: I know a lot
1: about you guys.
0: I thought it was so funny.
1: That
0: but
1: is
0: anyways,
1: funny.
0: You see the qualification.
1: Yes, yes. Yeah, it can feel almost like a mini resume on the street.
0: Yeah,
1: education,
0: yeah.
1: career experience. Public positions, awards, sometimes military service information, because that's important here, all squeezed into one poster. And the photo is also taken from like 얼짱각도, right? The
0: yes.
1: best angle.
0: Yes. Mm-hmm. Because the candidate for our district,
1: mm-hmm.
0: I saw the poster and then I met her in real life.
1: Oh, really?
0: And I was like, who are you?
1: It could be a little different. It could
0: like,
1: be a little different,
0: like, who
1: yes.
0: are you?
1: Yes. Just like SNS photo, guys.
0: And you recognize her.
1: Uh-huh.
0: But again, it's a beauty shot. You
1: exactly.
0: know?
1: And when they're lined up all together, they almost look like a public mural of ambition. Every few meters, there's another face, another number, another promise. And for foreign visitors, it can be surprising because the city suddenly becomes covered with official candidate portraits and
0: That's
1: their faces.
0: Right. Yeah, again, I mean, it's wild, but this
1: uh-huh.
0: year,
1: yes,
0: campaign mood, though, I think, because I was saying, like, this year was a little bit different.
1: Right.
0: It was a little bit toned down.
1: Right, right.
0: Because I feel like there was a string of accidents that
1: yes.
0: took place over the past few weeks.
1: Yeah, exactly. And this is important because Korean campaign culture can be loud and festive, but it also has to respond to real events, right? So on May 26th, a tragic collapse happened during the demolition work at the Seosomun overpass in
0: yeah.
1: Seoul. So after that, some Seoul campaign events were suspended and candidates visited the site or shifted their focus just to safety.
0: That's right. It's a little bit different all the
1: right,
0: time. And
1: right.
0: so the mood changed from cheering to safety, right?
1: Right. And then on June 1st, just 2 days ago, there was also an explosion at the Hanwha Aerospace plant in Daejeon, right?
0: That's right.
1: Yeah. After that, the Democratic Party ordered a halt to campaign rallies nationwide. And the People Power Party also instructed candidates to run more subdued campaigns. So in the final stretch, the final stretch of the election, the usual loud campaign energy became much more restrained in some places.
0: How would you summarize Korean election campaign culture?
1: Well, I would say it's intense,
0: yeah.
1: colorful, unlike us today, and very public. Yeah, it doesn't stay quietly online or inside TV ads. It comes right to your subway exit, your market, your apartment entrance, your commute. And sometimes it's charming. Sometimes
0: yep.
1: it's noisy. Sometimes it makes you laugh because the dance could be a little awkward. But it also reminds you that elections are happening right here in the middle of everyday life.
0: I think me and Taeyong could get hired as election dancers.
1: Oh, yes, definitely, definitely.
0: But there's a very good chance that whoever we're, you know, representing might not get picked. Might not get voted because of us.
1: Just because of you.
0: Yes. Let's get to our final takeaway today.
1: All right. Well, election season looks different everywhere, right? In Korea, it can be loudspeakers, campaign songs, posters, and dancing at a crosswalk. In your country, it might be yard signs, debates, phone calls, or ads online. But maybe that's the interesting part, right? Democracy doesn't always look the same, but it always finds a way to enter everyday life.
0: That's right. Look at that. I just realized we're black and white.
1: Oh, yeah.
0: So we have to be like fighting each other for elections here. Vote, vote,
1: vote. Oh.
0: Anyways, Puyong, thank you very much. Mm-hmm. And of course, good on you for voting today. Mm-hmm. I think every vote counts. It's very important.
1: Yes.
0: Mm-hmm. We'll see you again tomorrow.
1: See you tomorrow.
0: And sending her out of studio, another very popular election song. This is IOI with Pick Me.

0: music that you wanna dance to. Arirang Radio.
1: Man, look at this. Messages coming from our listeners out there. Naga says, my master's professors always said that without students, there's no teachers, but students can learn without teachers. That's what I said at a sixth grader, and that got me tossed. I should have just kept on fighting, but that didn't happen. Benny wrote to us from the Philippines, says, hello, looking forward to Brooke's segment. We have a new air conditioner unit from LG, and I guess it's worth the wait. We will install it on Saturday, and yeah, it is what we need to have air conditioner at home. Sam's segment was a lot of fun, though, with the opening. That's right, the opening. She was out of breath, by the way. Have a great Wednesday from the Bensters. Ing got to us on our Kakao and says, elections. I've covered 3 general elections and 1 state election during my time as hard news journalist. Lots of speech rallies and empty promises. Haven't seen anything fun like singing or dancing, though. In areas where there's a tight race, there would be a lot of slander, dirty politics, digging up the past of their opponents. Why can't they just give out tissue packets like some of the Taiwanese candidates? At least that's the only useful thing they'll ever do for the people. Oh, gosh. Here they give you fans. they give you fans. It's helpful during the hot seasons. Anyways, we're going to slowly wrap up the first hour of the program. But first, let's take a listen to a song from Temin, Permission.

0: back to work. We still have more than an hour left at the Culture Inc.
1: So, guys, you know, this would have been a very, very busy day if I was still hosting Korea Now, but that news to me is still here. I'm just following all the exit polls, and this is a very, very interesting, very interesting election, to be honest with you. Of course, all the results and more you guys can find out by tuning into Good Morning Seoul. I'm sure Lino will do a good job on the results of all this, but there's a lot of close calls. There's some close calls here. And this is, I'm going to be up all night probably watching all of this. The votes coming in and stuff like that. There's certain regions where it's very, very big and very, very close. It's a litmus test, right, to the current administration and all that stuff. So, you know, we'll see what happens. They got 59.3% voter turnout. Wow, for the local elections. People coming out there voting, guys. Anyways, it's time to wrap up the first hour, but don't go anywhere because we got Brooke joining us in the second hour for K-Life Orientation Team. So I hope you guys tune in till the very end. As we wrap up the first hour, let's take a listen to a song from Sonu Jung-ha with Beyond My Dreams, 상상.

Sing, sing, sing, Tiny Toons. Do you remember playing with sand as a child? You press your hand deep into the sand, pat the top again and again, and then gently pull your hand away. See? What's left behind is a little hollow shape. People said it looked like the back of a toad, which is why it came to be called 두꺼비집, toad house in Korean. Today, we'll introduce a traditional children's song called 두꺼비집이 여물까, which means, will the toad house harden well? Friends can sing back and forth, like one child sings 두꺼비집이 여물까, which means, will the toad house harden well? And another answers like 까치집이 여물까, will the magpie's nest harden well? Children can also have fun describing how strong the little house is, like, even if a magpie steps on it, it stays firm. Or, even if an ox steps on it, it stays firm. You can also play along as you sing by lightly tapping the floor, a desk with your hand. You can imitate the motion of packing down the sand. And as you tap along to the rhythm, it almost feels like you're really building a little sandhouse yourself. Does it bring back warm memories of playing with sand? Now let's listen to the traditional Korean children's folk song, 두꺼비집이 여물까?

Radio. The time is 7 p.m.

to Culture Inc. We're back! Yeah, yeah, welcome back, everybody. You're tuning into the second hour of our Wednesday's edition of the Culture Inc. I'm your host, SJ Lee. Coming up next in the second hour of the program, we got Brooke joining us in the studio. She's back. She's live. Bunch of you guys were saying, what are the chances? What are the betting odds that we're pre-recording the second hour? Come on, guys. Have faith in us. Have faith in us. We don't always run out for second hour pre-records. She's live. She is live. And she's going to be coming in for, of course, K-Life Orientation Team. I know we have a growing number of our overseas listeners who are actually contemplating about whether or not they want to come to Korea. Maybe on a short-term, long-term basis. Maybe for a job. Maybe for education. But all of that require a bunch of stuff. I went through it. Brooke's gone through it. Things are also changing so much. And so we want to help you guys out. And so we've gone from like documents, like visa stuff, bank stuff, mobile phones, to now we're talking about, you know, real estate. We're going to go step by step. We're not going to miss a beat, guys. We're not going to miss a beat. So anytime you guys have any questions about things you need to do or things you need to know about coming and living here in Korea, feel free to send us your questions. And I'm sure Brooke will have those answers for you. So stick around till the very end, guys. Also, guys, tomorrow is the deadline for our weekend's request. That's right. We're accepting stories, rants, questions about life. Random stuff, diaries, song requests, especially shout outs. How come no, I've been saying this. How come no one's doing shout outs nowadays? That's like the old school radio days. I used to call in Z100 in New York, be like, man, I got a song, want to do a shout out to Britney Spears, Hit Me One More Time, to this girl, you know, and this was in middle school and stuff like that. And they'd be like, all right, you know, SJ called from Queens, New York, and he says this song is for you. Hit Britney Spears, Hit Me Baby One More. Is it Baby One More Time? Is it Hit Me Baby One More Time? Anyway, Baby One More Time or One More Time, whatever it is. That's how it was back in the days. And we don't have that anymore. So you could do that. You could do that. DM us on Instagram, The Culture Inc. 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So check out all 15 issues you haven't checked out. Check it out, new issue next Monday, guys. While you're at it, guys, 15% voter turnout, that low. Let's get involved with the 2026 Arirang Radio Global Listener Survey. Global Listener Survey. And from what I understand, they're probably listening right now. Brooks got two special guests joining us from America, right? And so they're technically eligible to take part in the 2026 Global Listener Survey. 5 minutes, all it takes, which show do you like? The Culture Inc. Which DJ is the best? SJ Lee. You know, stuff like that. It's easy. What do you want less of? Crumbs left by Iris from the 2 o'clock show. What do you want more of? My face on the AI report front cover, because I've never been on it, right? Things like that, right? So it'll help out. Get involved with that, guys. Arirang Radio website, left side of the page, there's a banner you could click on. 5 minutes of your time is all it's going to take. Let's get to messages. Messages coming in from our listeners out there. We got Rodolfo tuning in. Good to see you, buddy. Other messages. Mate, you know there's a new song like every month. You just have to go with, a song every month here. I'm pretty sure if you hear it all the time. I don't think you hear it all the time, do you? No, you don't hear it all the time, but I don't know why you're sick of it. This is the problem. This is the problem these days, guys, with election time. Fake news spreading. Bruce says, remember everyone, SJ will pick you up at the airport. Bet on it. That's lies. That's lies. I don't know where that came up from, guys. I don't know where the rumors came up that I pick up people from the airport. You know how expensive it is to pick up people from the airport because the toll fee is so expensive? Gas prices are expensive. Parking expensive. All of that stuff. Come on now.
Let's see. Survey takes 5 minutes. Finding the link will take you an hour. Again, guys, Arirang Radio website. Go to the Arirang Radio website. On the left side of the page, there's a banner that literally says 2026 Arirang Radio Global Listener Survey. You click on that, and it'll take you to another link using your email. And that's it. That's it. That's all it takes. I don't know why I keep finding the link. There is no link, I think. I think someone was saying there was a link at the top of the YouTube chat box, but it's not there anymore. That's for sure. Anyways, guys. Thanks very much for those messages. Keep it coming. We're going to bring Brooke into the studio in just a bit. But first, let's take a listen to a song from Shido with Free Kaboja.

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10: K-Life Orientation Team, how can I help you? And back joining us in the studio for a K-Life Orientation Team is Brooke. Brooke, hello to you.
11: Hello, everyone.
10: Brooke.
11: Mm-hmm.
10: You say this like almost every year.
11: Oh, no. It's already starting, isn't it?
10: It's starting again. It's starting again. You got people.
11: I do.
10: You got people coming. Normally, I would start off by saying, you know, Brooke, why don't you meet a nice guy? Why don't you get married? But your dad's not here.
11: Right. So that's right. That joke doesn't work.
10: It doesn't work here anymore.
11: Because this is girl power night.
10: That's right. It is. That's right.
11: That's
10: girlfriends.
11: Right.
10: who you got here?
11: Okay. So today is a very special edition of K-Life Orientation Team because we have some special guests.
10: Okay.
11: So let me do some introductions first. We have my sister-in-law, Jasmine.
10: Oh.
11: She's

0: here. Her mother, Selena, is here, and her friend, Trisha, is here as well. And they are all here on a girls' trip to explore Korea. Now, I'm sure you recognize Jasmine.
1: From last time.
0: Right, but she's missing something, right?
1: The baby.
0: Yes, the adorable baby.
1: That's right.
0: Because this is an adults-only trip.
1: Oh, I like adults-only. Mm,
0: we had some soju, yes.
1: Very nice.
0: Some somake, yes, we enjoyed ourselves. But I figured this would be a good segment for them to listen to because they're kind of three different types of tourists. So
1: okay.
0: Jasmine, she is a fan of K-pop. She actually got BTS tickets for this summer.
1: Ooh.
0: And her daughter, my niece Julie, I mean, she might actually be a K-pop idol in the making. She knows every word to K-pop Demon Hunters. She can actually write Hangul whenever I teach her how to do it. She has a real knack for it. And she's already been to a Blackpink concert, and she's 6 years old, which I have not even managed that feat.
1: They're from the States?
0: Yes, they are from the States.
1: I have to give them a big American welcome.
0: Okay. Oh, here we go.
2: Welcome, ladies. This is a wonderful country. You're welcome here. We got a big, beautiful studio in here.
0: Down to the gestures, yes.
2: Brooke's been fantastic. She's been fantastic. She's been good.
0: Thank you.
2: She's yellow. Great song, Coldplay. Coldplay, I invited them for my concert. They didn't come. It's okay, though. It's okay. We got Kid Rock. You ever heard of Kid Rock?
0: Mm-hmm.
2: Greatest
0: mm-hmm.
2: artist.
0: Yes.
2: Welcome. Welcome to Korea.
0: Thank you. What a beautiful welcome that was. Incredible. He's got a great impression of him.
1: I was put
0: really
1: on the spot. I do it better, but I got nervous. I got a crowd out there.
0: No, that was spectacular.
1: Welcome.
0: So we've got Jasmine here, and then her mother, Selena, doesn't know as much about Korea, but
1: okay.
0: She loves other cultures. She loves exploring and
1: very
0: seeing
1: nice.
0: How other countries operate. She's been pretty adventurous with the food, so
1: very
0: I've
1: nice.
0: Been very proud about that. And then our last guest is Trisha, who made me a bit emotional earlier because this is kind of coming to the end of our trip. And so I've been playing tour guide the whole time and trying to, you know, do as much as I can so they can have as the best experience possible of Korea. And she told me that she's been dreaming of coming to Korea for years and years. She is an OG fan of like Super Junior and SHINee, the classic K-pop group. She also loves like Joseon era K-dramas and things like that.
1: I was going to say Joseon era K-pop, but there was no K-pop
0: no,
1: back
0: no,
1: in the Joseon
0: no.
1: era.
0: The K-dramas. So she said that this is just everything that she's ever imagined. So we have three different kinds, right? We've got, you know, someone who has family here. We've
1: That's
0: got
1: right.
0: someone who has been dreaming of this their whole life. Someone who just really likes traveling. So much like our listeners, I think they really represent the people out there, the foreigners out there that are thinking of either coming here to visit, coming here to live long term. And that's why you need to listen to the K-Life orientation team.
1: That's right. And you know what? They have had big things coming to them, coming to Korea, and then I welcomed them with this. I apologize. It's not my fault. But anyways, welcome to Korea, and I'm sure you still have some more time. I encourage you guys to go to K-pop clubs. Great music.
0: Mm-hmm.
1: Great music. By the way, for our guests out there, Jasmine, Selena, and Trisha, if you could look up, there's a camera. There's a camera up there. And you
0: can
1: say hello to the world.
0: Hi.
2: Say hello to the world.
0: There's our guest.
2: Hello. Very nice. Hello.
1: But anyways, let's get started here. We have guests here. We have Brooke here. Let's get to know about Korea. Where are the must-see attractions that you took your family this time? I mean, this is very important because you might live here in Korea.
0: Exactly.
1: And then all of a sudden your family says, oh my goodness, I miss Brooke. I miss my kid. I'm going to come visit. And now you have to be a tour guide.
0: That's right. That's
1: yes.
0: right. But I'm pretty used to it now because I've lived here 10 years and they've come here a couple of times for various milestones. So now I feel like I'm pretty good at the tour guide thing. I always like to start with Namsan Tower because it gives you a great view of the city that you're about to explore. I feel like it lets you get kind of a lay of the land. And it's beautiful up there. It's also a very iconic spot. Everyone knows it for the love locks.
1: Yes.
0: Right? And I can feel the joke coming, so I'm just going to make
1: it
0: myself.
1: No, your dad's not here. I can't. Your dad's not here. I can't make that joke. Your dad's not here.
0: Well, this time I put a love lock for my cat. for Daffy. I put a lock up there for him. They put their locks up. And we also got to enjoy a performance. There was a local performing arts school. They sent their singers there, and they were performing songs from famous musicals.
1: Oh, very nice.
0: So as a musical person, I was just living my best life up there. We got to peruse all the different vendors. They have handmade little crafts up there. We got these little clips you can put on your shoelaces. Just lots of adorable things. We also went up to the observation deck. So you can either go up to the kind of first level, and then you can take another elevator all the way up to the very, very top to get the best possible view. And that was wonderful. Now, my tip for going to Namsan Tower, because as you know, on this show, you guys learn from my mistakes. When I first went to Namsan Tower, it was with my little brother many, many years ago. And I heard a legend of the cable car. I heard that it existed.
1: Yes.
0: But when we got there, after going to a nearby restaurant, I didn't see any cable car.
1: It once existed.
0: Yeah. So I started walking, and I told my little brother, no, we're going to find it. Don't worry. And we just kept walking, and I noticed that we were going up, and it was getting more and more strenuous. And I just thought, surely this cable car eventually is going to just appear.
1: Right.
0: It didn't. We walked up the entire mountain.
1: Did you really?
0: We did.
1: There's
0: it took hours. Didn't know that.
1: Okay.
0: Yeah, didn't know anything. All I knew was that there could have been a cable car somewhere. Never found it. So we got quite a workout. If you are not a fan of hiking, make sure that you tell your taxi driver that you want to go to the cable car station. Because even this time with this group, the taxi driver tried to drop us off at kind of like the general area near Namsan Tower. And I had to specifically say, no, I want to go to the cable car station because I remember last time. And that way you can just conveniently take that ride up.
1: I don't know how it is nowadays, because back before, like when I first came, like something like 17 years ago, there was this thing put in place. Cars are not allowed at the Namsan area.
0: Right.
1: But if you're a foreigner and you can prove with like your passport or stuff like that, the cab could actually take you to the top. It used to be. I don't know how it is now.
0: Wow.
1: And so I was like, to get on a cab, right? Because I have to do a show there. And I'm not going to walk up there. You know, even me back then. But yeah, our producer says now, not anymore. But back before, and then I told the cab driver, I was like, listen, I'm a foreigner. He said, no, you're not.
0: You had to prove yourself?
1: I was like, I know, I don't look like a foreigner, but look, I need to get on this cab, go up there. He's like, you got to prove that you're a foreigner.
0: You should have done your Trump impression, although I guess back
1: then. But he wasn't a president back then.
0: You should have done the you're fired impression at that point.
1: I couldn't, I don't know how to do a Obama. But anyways, it was possible back then. But now it's not. Oh, he keeps telling me I gotta tell him I'm Chinese. I can't do China. I can't do China. He keeps telling me to do China. He's been calling me Chinese all day today. I don't know why.
0: Oh my God.
1: Anyways, but little tips like that you need to know, because that's quite a walk.
0: Right.
1: It's quite a walk.
0: It was also pretty hot when we went. If you want to avoid those peak hours, it's beautiful if you go at sunset. That's also a nice time.
1: Oh, absolutely.
0: And also you want to check the air conditions as well, because it can change the way the sky looks, your view. Also how nice it is to breathe up there.
1: Yeah.
0: So that's something you might want to check before you go.
1: It hasn't been really that good the past couple of days, to be honest with you. Is there anything nearby that you can kill two birds with one stone in terms of like hitting multiple tourist destinations in one sitting?
0: Yes. So that's another reason why I love starting with Namsan Tower, because nearby there are so many other things that you can do once you're done. Namely, you can go and eat delicious street food. You can go to Myeongdong. So this is the most famous place. And we've been there, I think, 3 or 4 times in the last 3 or 4 days.
1: Really? In the take them somewhere else.
0: I did, but everything that you want to do is in Myeongdong, like all of the performances and stuff. So we kind of just found ourselves on that street many times, which is great because you can't eat it all in one sitting.
1: That's true.
0: We got to try all different kinds of snacks. My question is, what is your favorite Korean street food?
1: My favorite Korean street food has to be sundae, blood sausages.
0: Really?
1: Yeah.
0: That's a pretty controversial one.
1: Why?
0: I feel like, well, at least for foreigners, not a lot of foreigners feel, I guess, maybe adventurous enough to eat intestines.
1: Am I not American enough for you?
0: Do I have to prove how American I am? Well, no, I'm just surprised. I can't eat sundae personally.
1: Okay.
0: But yeah, the favorites for us, Selena really loved the sweet potatoes.
1: Okay.
0: Just nice, plain, simple, just it's a staple of a Korean diet, I feel like, so much so you can go into any convenience store and you can just find sweet potatoes already roasted for you, and they are delicious. Then Trisha really liked the fruit.
1: Okay.
0: She kept marveling at how fruit in Korea is so, it's juicy, it's big, it's really fresh. So she really enjoyed the fruit. And then Jasmine liked hotok, which is also my favorite. It's like crispy pancake filled with cinnamon and honey and nuts. Delicious.
1: It's funny, our producer was actually, I was just going to ask her this. You know the tornado potatoes?
0: Oh, yeah, we saw them.
1: Yeah?
0: We saw them. No, because there were so many other things, and we'd already had a lot of carbs, a lot of, you know, french fries and things like that. So.
1: And it's like glorified potato chips anyways.
0: Yeah, there was lobster there. Why are we going to get tornado potatoes?
1: Aren't you from Maryland?
0: Yeah.
1: Why would you get lobsters?
0: I am. I know. Maryland crabs are the best. But still, they had all sorts of things there. I have had the tornado fries. They're not bad. They're not bad.
1: Did you have the egg bread?
0: Of course. Bang. We did.
1: Oh, it's
0: we
1: so good.
0: We did have egg bread. I also had some bungeoppang, which is the fish-shaped pastry. It's filled with, you know, custard and all sorts of other things, red bean paste. There was even a Dubai chocolate one. That's like a big trend right now. Yeah. Also, have you ever seen these marshmallow ice cream things?
1: I have.
0: It's like a huge trend. I didn't realize that was on every single corner. We didn't get a chance to try that. We had Oreo churros. I think a lot of the stuff down that street is kind of tailored to foreigners, but you have to really look for the traditional snacks.
1: Yeah,
0: that's I took them to.
1: Like, technically, like, Koreans are actually eating worse than Americans nowadays with all these, like, crazy sweets. I'm telling you. I mean, we're trying to...
0: They did note that. They did say, wow, Korea really seems to like their sweets, because every other corner is, like, a cafe with all these, you know, beautiful desserts.
1: It's crazy sweets. We're going to continue to talk about tourist destinations and recommendations after the break. And again, great way to talk about all this as Brooke has special guests joining us. You chose, did they do okay with spicy food?
0: Oh,
1: no, okay,
0: we had to click the less spicy option on the menu.
1: Well, I mean, if they can't do spicy, at least listen to the song here. This is Aespa with Spicy.

0: Hey, stop looking at the clock. We still got more work at the Culture Inc.
1: Back in the studio with Brooke for K-Life Orientation Team, we are talking about places to take your guests around Korea. Mm-hmm. Anaga over in India said, I thought he meant ice cream sundae.
2: It's spelled the same way when you romanize it. So
1: I mean, not a big fan of sundaes, but
2: really,
1: yeah, I'm not a big sweet guy.
2: Huh?
1: I like not spicy, salty stuff.
2: Savory.
1: Yeah, savory stuff. So
2: sundae, no, sundae's I have a sweet stuff. Tooth.
1: What else? We talked about good food.
2: Mm-hmm.
1: City view of the city. I mean, what better place to go, right, than the N Tower? What else should tourists do to get rich cultural experience of Korea?
2: Well, you can probably guess the answer. I think the most popular place people go to get that cultural experience is Gyeongbokgung. This is the largest royal palace of the Joseon Dynasty, and it's also the birthplace of Hangul.
1: Mm-hmm.
2: And for a fun fact, if you don't know, you can get in for free if you dress up in hanbok. So
1: it's cheaper just to pay entrance.
2: It is, okay, but it's about looking pretty and feeling like a princess, SJ.
1: It's true.
2: So I mean, naturally, true. Yes, you're right. It's like $3 to get in and definitely a lot more than that for the hanbok, but whatever, okay? So we went and we rented hanbok, which is pretty easy to do. You can just walk along the street toward the palace and you can see lots of different places.
1: Right.
2: So if one catches your eye, you can go in. Now, there are different options. You can get the cheapest hanbok. It won't be as, you know, elaborate or neat. That can run you maybe $20. We, of course, went a little bit pricier than that. We went for the premium. And there's also the royal option, which is even more expensive. So you can kind of get up there. You can probably spend around $100
1: really?
2: Per person if you wanted to. But
1: wow.
2: You can spend as little as $20. We also we wanted our hair done, too. So, so you can get your hair done in the traditional styles. So they'll put pinyo on your hair, which is like this really beautiful decorative pin that
1: right.
2: when you have a traditional bun, you put it in there. There was also tengi, which is another decorative pin that it's like a ribbon that you put in your hair when it's braided.
1: Mm-hmm.
2: Lots of different types of hair accessories. I put a headband in. We all felt very beautiful. The only thing we didn't feel beautiful about was the heat, I would say.
1: Yeah, that's the thing. Like, the clothes can get hot.
2: Yeah, and we were wearing them on top of our clothes, and it was, you know, we got lucky that day compared to the other days this week in terms of the sun being out, but it was still quite hot out there. But we did it. I think my favorite part of the outfits, they gave us these little purses that matched the hanbok. So you know when you're wearing a hanbok and you have your modern bag, it can kind of mess with the visual, but no, you can put your stuff in a locker and then they give you this beautiful little purse that you can put
1: your cigarettes.
2: Belongings. Not your cigarettes, no! For your cell phone, your lip gloss, things like that, because people put on hanbok usually to have like these photo shoots, right? It's a great picture-taking spot, Gyeongbokgung. It's beautiful. But it's also a place where you can see, you know, cultural activities. One of the most famous ones, I would say, would be the Royal Guard changing ceremony.
1: Yes.
2: So this happens twice a day at 10 a.m. and 2 p.m. So we saw the afternoon one. It goes on for about 20 minutes, except on Tuesdays when the palace is closed. Don't make this mistake. I have gone there on Tuesday before when it was closed. So make sure you make note of that. So you can watch the guard changing ceremony. It's really cool. They have the traditional drums mm-hmm. and the flags, and they're all wearing their traditional garb. We got to take some pictures with them. It was great. And after that, we went deeper inside. And here is a mistake that a lot of tourists make. They don't realize how large Gyeongbokgung actually is.
1: Yeah.
2: There are so many structures that you can see beyond just the most famous one in front. There's even a pond.
1: Yes.
2: A lot of people don't realize there is this really beautiful pond, Hyangwonji. And we took a lot of pictures in front of that. So yes, make sure you get all of the pictures that you could ever want. And if it's hot outside, you know, just power through it. Remember that you usually get an hour and a half or 2 hours with your hanbok. So try to make the most of your experience.
1: Yeah, they offer English language or whatever language guides too.
2: Mm-hmm.
1: I would recommend that you use that because if you go by yourself, you get lost, first of all, and you only go to like the main area.
2: True.
1: There's so many other places to explore, but you can't find it if you don't know the area too well. Our producer asked, was it uncomfortable walking around with your royal hanboks and stuff?
2: I mean, I personally felt great, other than the heat. It is very fun to walk around in such beautiful outfits.
1: The shoes?
2: We didn't get the shoes.
1: Oh, you didn't get the shoes.
2: We didn't get the shoes because those looked a little...
1: It has no cushion.
2: Yeah, it looked like it would be difficult. And one thing you might not realize is that Gyeongbokgung, when you're walking around, it's not... like a smooth surface.
1: No, it's rocky.
2: There are a lot of stairs. I tripped up the stairs multiple times. So a tip would be make sure you hold up your skirt when you're walking up the stairs so that you don't do that. Also, we noticed that the skirts tended to stick to each other when we were too close to other people. And there were a lot of people that day that were in hanbok. So a few times we all just kind of got like stuck to each other because of the sequins on the hanbok.
1: Yeah.
2: So try not to get too close to people or you're going to have to, you know, untangle them. But no, I personally felt great. I've dressed up in hanbok before. I think it's just a fun experience to have, especially if you're only going to be here once. You might as well just do it.
1: Everyone's doing it.
2: Mm-hmm.
1: Everyone's doing it. But there's other really cool experiences you can combine with seeing the Gyeongbokgung Palace, right? I mean, that's just the thing. It's like the surrounding area. There's so many things to do.
2: It's true. First, remember to return your hanbok. Remember, you only have a couple hours in it. So you probably will spend all of that time at the palace. Return your hanbok and then just a 10-minute walk away, you can find yourself in Insadong. And Insadong is a great place for foreigners that might be looking for gifts for people back home.
1: Yes.
2: It has a ton of souvenir shops, traditional goods, and of course, more restaurants, more cafes, tea houses. We got this incredible, it was like a Yuja donut. Oh my gosh, that was one of the best things I've had in Korea to date, I think. So you can find these little gems as you are walking around. Also, you can go to the Bukchon Hanok Village, which is just stunning. They call it like a living museum because there are hundreds of traditional hanok houses, but it's not like it is an actual museum. There are still people living there. It is still a residential neighborhood. And while you're there, you can do these workshops. So you can learn how to make mother of pearl inlay. You can do knot making. You can do hanji crafting, which is like the paper lanterns. Oh my gosh, our pictures.
1: Our producer was able to get the pictures of Brooke and her guest.
2: This is so cute.
1: That's me in the middle. Dressed really nice. Very
2: you
1: tall.
2: You look great. You look very dapper.
1: Very skinny. I lost a lot of weight just for that picture. That's beautiful.
2: Isn't it?
1: My goodness.
2: Look at our little purses. You see them?
1: Yes.
2: Not filled with cigarettes. Filled with lip gloss and other nice girly things. Yes.
1: That is beautiful.
2: So these are the premium hanbok. And there's even one above this. You can get royal hanbok. So it's even more ornate. But we really liked these colors. And even with the long sleeves, you can see that Trisha's was more see-through, so a thinner material. So if you're worried that you're going to be hot, you can pick one that has kind of a thinner material on top as well.
1: I would look good in a see-through. Halsey says, do they allow me to wear a women's hanbok? Kind of have a little history of pretty dressing.
2: Oh.
1: Halsey, yes, you can, but they're going to think you lost a bet or something. So I'm just saying.
2: Yeah, I didn't know the answer to that question. I'm assuming
1: they
2: would.
1: You can, yeah.
2: If you pay for it, why not?
1: So, I mean, I offered, I said, if the Culture Inc. finishes first in our global listener survey, I will go to Gyeongbokgung Palace where a woman's hanbok.
2: I want to go and film this.
1: But I know it's not going to happen, so I'm just offering everything. I'm just offering.
2: You heard him. You guys better vote.
1: I'll wear a see-through. No see-through. Anything for number one. Very quickly. Mm-hmm. We're going to take a short song break here because we got a lot more to talk about. We're going to take a listen to a song from August D. Of course, BTS member.
2: Sugar
1: August
2: My
1: D.
2: Bias. That's you remember?
1: Right.
2: Yes.
1: And this is Higgum.
3: Yeah. Okay.

0: 만한 해금. I do a lot of hegum.
1: Do you?
0: Yes. When I get shellfish.
1: Oh my god.
0: When I get shellfish from the fish market, I have to always hegum first. Because there's a lot
1: of...
0: Oh, you understood that. Yeah. You knew what hegum is.
1: That was a dad joke. That was...
0: So hegum is when you like get the sand out of the shell. Mm-hmm. What is it? Shellfish.
1: Yeah.
0: You put a little like salt and stuff like that.
1: Like you rinse it.
0: Rinse it. Yeah. It's called hegum. This is a different hegum. Sorry. They're going to really want to go back to America now. Oh, that's hegum.
1: Oh, we're both wrong.
0: Oh, that was hegum. I apologize. All right, well, it's not funny anymore, but it's hegum. Okay. Mm. I thought it was hegum. I know what that means. I know what pabu means. but to my defense, mm-hmm. I'm technically American.
1: There you go.
0: I'm technically American.
1: Mm-hmm. It's not your fault.
0: It's not my fault. It's not my fault.
1: I know, it's never, it's never
0: fake news,
1: is.
0: Fake news, mm-hmm. AI, it was AI. Yeah. It was AI. AI. AI. This is what New York City public education gets you.
1: Impressive.
0: I don't know why it was Korean. But why is... Producer, I'm not even going to read our producer's message anymore. Museums, you got to check out museums.
1: And we did do that. So Korea is home to a variety of different museums that will showcase its rich history and culture and also the modern development. So we went to the National Museum of Korea, which is the biggest museum here. It is full of art and artifacts, and it is just thousands of years of history.
0: Please tell me you went to the National War Memorial Museum.
1: Now, we've done that before.
0: Okay.
1: We didn't get a chance to this time.
0: It's my favorite.
1: But that is my next recommendation. It is very cool. It has so many exhibits inside and outside. You can see military aircraft and naval equipment. You can sit inside it, you can pose with it, take pictures. Yeah, that one is a really good one. They also have the National Folk Museum of Korea and the National Palace Museum of Korea, so you can get insight into, you know, different eras, different dynasties. And I would say overall, the museums in Korea are very well maintained.
0: Yes.
1: They're very clean.
0: Yes.
1: They're beautiful. And they're affordable as well, unless you stop by the museum shop, which we did.
0: That's where they get you.
1: Yes.
0: No, you know, the crazy thing is the goodies that you could get at the museum gift shops are like, it's so trending overseas.
1: I heard about
0: this. Did you hear about this?
1: Yes.
0: It's because of K-pop Demon Hunter.
1: Yep.
0: It's what is it?
1: They want the hood on me.
0: Yeah,
1: Derpy.
0: Derpy.
1: Yeah.
0: The Derpy and...
1: They want the tiger.
0: The three-eye...
1: They want the bird.
0: Crow.
1: Yeah.
0: It's crazy. It's
1: they will
0: sold
1: pay,
0: out.
1: They'll pay a lot of money for it. For sure. So it's very popular. But if you don't go to the museum shop, you can actually get away with spending $0.
0: Yes,
1: nothing.
0: Yes.
1: It is completely free for a lot of the exhibits that you go to, for a lot of the museums here. So for a budget-friendly activity, going to a museum is great. And you can spend the entire day there and still not see everything.
0: Absolutely.
1: It is enormous.
0: Oh, it's a walk.
1: Yes. So definitely recommend museums.
0: We covered some cultural stuff. There's so much stuff to do, but you gotta also do some entertainment.
1: Of course.
0: You gotta do entertainment. What entertainment did you go?
1: We did. So the reason why we ended up in Myeongdong so many times is because we saw a couple of the most famous shows here. We saw Nanta.
0: Oh, it's so good.
1: And we saw Jump. So these are non-verbal shows, which means that you do not have to understand Korean. Like, we were laughing the entire time, even though they don't speak Korean. They were able to understand it because it's non-verbal comedy. So Nanta, they asked me, what is it? And I didn't even know how to describe it because you really...
0: Cooking.
1: It's cooking, no, cooking and music and sound.
0: Yes.
1: There's a storyline. It's just fun. It's a lot of fun. Jump, I hadn't seen before. Jump is really cool. It's a martial arts show, kind of a similar slapstick comedy style of performance. I enjoyed that as well. The one tip I would give, again, learn from my mistakes. We saw two shows in one day, and I unfortunately mixed them up. So I took us to Gyoja, which is the most famous dumpling place in Seoul. It's in Myeongdong, and it is spectacular. It's a Michelin restaurant, and it's right next to Nanta. So I thought, oh my gosh, look at me. We have 15 minutes. We can relax before we get our seats. And then I figured out that the jump show was first. So we had to haul it over to that theater. It was like a 15-minute walk. We made it in 10 by just absolutely power walking our way there. We were a little late, but thankfully they let us in. So yes, definitely.
0: Wait, you went to Kyoja, but you only had the dumplings?
1: We had that. Yeah, okay, we had the dumplings and the kaiguksu.
0: Very
1: and
0: nice.
1: Yeah, we had the cold noodles. It was a phenomenal meal.
0: Can I just say something though? Like, you know, Brooke, she did a fantastic job, but she did such a touristy thing. You guys gotta come back next time. You gotta do the real Korean thing. We just gotta find like
1: that?
0: A hole in the wall, get some samgyeopsal and some soju, and that's it.
1: We did that too.
0: And forget the night. Like,
1: we
0: forget what happened
1: too.
0: The next night.
1: Okay.
0: Okay,
1: Listen, the first night we had just fried chicken and somaek, and it was delicious. I wanted to take them to both, you know, they had already looked at on Instagram, like the top things that you should do in Korea and things that they wanted to do. So we had to do both.
0: Fair enough. What about for K-pop fans, like all of you guys?
1: Yeah.
0: I mean, that's the one thing, like, I don't know, you know, like, I have friends who come over with their family. They're like, hey, listen, my daughter really likes K-pop.
1: Mm-hmm.
0: What do? I go, come to Arirang.
1: We play K-pop music here. That's true.
0: K-pop music. And
1: that's true. This is a K-pop experience.
0: We have
1: technically.
0: Like former K-pop idols,
1: mm-hmm.
0: and stuff.
1: Yes. But okay, let me enlighten you, because
0: yes.
1: there is a lot that you can do. So we actually went to SBS's The Show, which just came back this week.
0: Why don't you just come to Arirang?
1: Well, you can also do that, yes. But here's the thing. A lot of these shows, you have to have a Korean app
0: yes,
1: and a Korean
0: yes.
1: phone number and your residence number, which we've talked about on this show how to get. And you can only get one ticket per person.
0: Mm.
1: So I have a group of people, so that wasn't going to work. So there are these international booking sites that foreigners can use so that you can have these experiences. It makes them a lot more accessible. They provide English language booking services. They have customer support and a guide. So it's not just the K-pop show that you're going to. There's actually an entire tour before the show.
0: Mm-hmm.
1: So they went to, you know, Bukton Hanok Village, they went to some museums, and then we got to go to the K-pop show. So it's a really cool experience. The guide speaks English, and so you can experience something that you wouldn't be able to unless you had, you know, a Korean residence card or something like that.
0: That's
1: so
0: right.
1: Yes, if you are a K-pop fan, you can go to fan sites. You can go to the those cafes with the birthday pop-ups.
0: Mm-hmm.
1: You can go to K-pop merchandise stores. And you could go to the music shows that we got to go to. So those are some options.
0: How much is the music show? I think our producer is really interested in seeing
1: boy
0: bands.
1: I think it was like $100
0: a
1: person.
0: Wow! Wow.
1: So if you do the lottery ticket on the Korean apps, it's free.
0: Okay.
1: Right? But I didn't get it. I've applied many times and I haven't gotten it. So thankfully, that was Jasmine's birthday present to me.
0: Very nice.
1: Thank you, Jasmine.
0: Very nice.
1: I got to see my favorite group, so I was very happy.
0: Very nice. Brooke, thank you so much for this. I think this will be very, very helpful for, again, anyone that has, you know, a group of people coming in to visit you, because you don't want to be left, you know, stuck in like one neighborhood like I do.
1: Yeah.
0: When my friends come.
1: Oh, you don't do the tour guide thing?
0: No.
1: Oh.
0: Never, never. Just samgyeopsal and soju, chicken and beer. That's all we're going to do. Brooke, have a fantastic rest of the night that you have with your friends and family. And again, we'll see you again next week.
1: Thank you so much. See you guys next time.
0: And sending her out of the studio, let's take a listen to a song from GOT7 with Fly.

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5: And that music means one thing. 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I hope you guys enjoyed the full 2 hours. And if you did, make sure you join us again tomorrow for our Thursday's edition. We're in the second hour. We got Key Kim joining us for Sports Culture Lab. Really hope to see you guys then. Big thank you to our staff members, our producer, Ian Seo, writers Park Dong-suk and Lee Bu-young, our sound engineers for today, Lee Young-hoon and Kim Jae-hee. And of course, thank you to all of our listeners out there who tuned in and chimed in on all the chit-chat. Sending us out of the studio, let's take a listen to a song from Produce 48, Pick Me, Nekoya. 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And until then, this has been SJ Lee with The Culture, Inc.

0: Here it is. Two. Now check this out.
1: Okay, fellas.
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3: Welcome to Arirang News. This is Kim Ji-yeon, and we start with the top headlines at this hour. About 1 hour has passed since polling stations closed at 6 p.m. for South Korea's ninth local elections, and ballot counting is now in full swing. Turnout in Wednesday's local elections surpassed 60%, the highest rate since the first nationwide local elections in 1995. In the previous local elections in 2022, the final turnout was 50.9%. According to the National Election Commission, more than 27.1 million out of 44.64 million eligible voters had cast their ballots, with the final tally still undetermined. More than 117,000 ballot counting personnel have been mobilized across the country to process the votes. Meanwhile, exit polls by major broadcasters show that the ruling Democratic Party was projected to win at least 10 of the 16 key races. Among the key battlegrounds, Jeong Won-ho of the DP was projected to win the Seoul mayoral race with 53.5% of the vote against incumbent Seoul Mayor Oh Se-hoon of the PPP with 42.9%, according to the JTBC exit poll. This could also be a clear victory for the Lee Jae-myung administration, which begins its second year in office this week. Wednesday's elections were held exactly 1 year after the Lee administration took office on June 4, 2025. A clear victory for the ruling party would likely solidify the government's mandate to push forward with its reform measures. Meanwhile, Korea and the United States are moving to the next stage of talks on nuclear-powered submarines and civil nuclear cooperation, with a second round expected as early as next month, a clear sign of efforts to modernize the alliance. According to Seoul's Foreign Ministry Wednesday, the two sides have wrapped up their first working-level consultations in Seoul aimed at implementing the security pillar of the joint fact sheet, based on key agreements between President Lee Jae-myung and Donald Trump. The ministry said both sides agreed to pursue tangible outcomes as quickly as possible, establish a mechanism to review progress throughout the year, and accelerate future consultations. During the 2 days of talks in Seoul, Korea's push to develop nuclear-powered submarine project was among the key issues discussed. Sessions on Tuesday focused on cooperation related to securing nuclear fuel for the submarines, while the second day centered on Seoul's long-standing interest in obtaining greater authority over uranium enrichment and spent fuel reprocessing for civilian nuclear purposes. An official said the talks allowed Seoul to explain its goals in greater detail, while also underscoring both sides' commitment to implementing the leaders' agreement and advancing efforts to modernize and expand the alliance. Meanwhile, the Organization for Economic Cooperation and Development has sharply raised its growth outlook for the Korean economy to 2.6% this year. In a report released Wednesday, the organization raised the growth forecast for this year by 0.9 percentage points from March, marking the largest upward revision among G20 economies after previously lowering its outlook amid the Middle East conflict. Growth for next year, however, was projected at 1.9%, down 0.2 percentage points from the previous forecast. Semiconductors were pointed to as key drivers behind Korea's stronger outlook. The OEC said growth could exceed projections if demand for advanced chips strengthens further. It also cited solid export growth and chip-led investment, while consumer spending is expected to gradually recover its fiscal support. Yet, supply disruptions tied to the Middle East conflict, labor disputes, and export restrictions were pointed out as downside risks. Lastly, negotiations between the United States and Iran are apparently ongoing, amid reports from Iranian media that the talks have been halted due to fighting in Lebanon. U.S. President Donald Trump wrote on Truth Social that such reports were false and emphasized that negotiations have been going on continuously, though there were talks where leading was still unknown. Moving to the weather forecast. Tomorrow, showers will fall in most parts of the country from afternoon to evening, with the whole country mostly cloudy. Then expected to rain 5 to 30 millimeters in inland Jeonbuk State. The current temperatures are 26 degrees in Seoul, 25 degrees in Gwangju, 22 degrees in Busan, and 21 degrees on Jeju-do Island. 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
4: 라디오스 If you look at the daily lives of people who come up with great ideas, many of them surprisingly enjoy chatting with others or are good listeners. When people have conversations, they learn about someone else's concerns, discover what others need, and often come up with new ideas in the process. That is why companies that value creativity often create cafes or lounge areas where employees can naturally gather and talk with one another. When you think about it, simply having a conversation with someone can give you a whole new perspective and positive energy. So today, let's spend the next 2 hours talking and sharing our thoughts with each other. It's the time for us. We'll begin. Radiance.

Welcome back home, members of Woody Family. The opener was Something featuring Migo and Big Naughty, also known as Hodong-hyun, by the producer Dress. This is your host, Samuel Saul from Radio News, and today is June 3rd, Wednesday. Today is a holiday in South Korea because of the election, but I'm very happy because our show is live today. Let's have another great time together, shall we? First one is from Benny. It goes, hello, Sam and fam. Happy Wednesday. Welcome, Mr. Benny. And I see Claire. Bo says, how's everyone doing? Good. Thank you so much. How about you? Halsey says, happy Wednesday. And Stacy too. Welcome, welcome. And Nick Young goes, hello, Sam D. And Nega says, hi, Sam and fam. It's raining here. Finally, cool, cool, cool. Good to hear the weather finally cooled down a bit, Nega. The thing is, a rainy day is actually my favorite day. If I were to choose what type of weather that I prefer the most, is because it creates this certain audio curtain between me and other people. It gives me a certain amount of privacy, you know? So ironically, I know I recommend it to a lot of foreigners who's trying to visit South Korea in the close future that monsoon season is the worst season in a year for them to visit South Korea, but it's actually my favorite season of a year. Anyway, glad you're enjoying the weather, and who else is here with us? Well, many others. I'm just going to put it that way. All right, welcome to all of you guys. Hope you guys enjoyed today's episode. With that, allow me to walk you guys through today's schedule right away. First hour, there's going to be four regular segments. The first one is going to be Song of the Day, where I get to recommend a song for all of our listeners. And the second part is going to be Music Nerd. And we're going to have an in-depth conversation about the song that we're going to be listening to during SOTD today. And the third one is going to be our usual chit-chat session. So please, tell us whatever is going on in your life through YouTube Live Chat. If you don't have anything to share, please participate to the riddle of the day. Today's riddle is, which girl group gained attention with the empowering track Rose Blossom? Once again, today's riddle is, which girl group gained attention with the empowering track Rose Blossom? If you know the answer, please drop the answer on YouTube. And now, onto the last one. Oh, wait, before we proceed, I forgot to mention one more important thing about that riddle thing. So what's going to happen is we're going to choose a lucky winner at the end of third part of first hour and let that person decide the GIF for tomorrow's episode. And yesterday's winner was Bo. He requested a dancing puppy GIF. Thank you so much for keeping it simple, man. I tried my best. Hope you like it. And on to the last segment for part one, we have Che'e. And that's the segment where we get to take a look at one of our listeners' current favorite thing or something that person is obsessed with nowadays. And we're going to simply talk about it. And now, about the second hour, the main segment for part two is going to be Text Me tonight. We're going to be joined by Shreya from Black Swan and Hemming, the Hemtimentals. So be sure to stay tuned until the end. Now, I have another announcement to make regarding the survey we are conducting through our official website. Well, we are currently conducting this survey called 2026 Arirang Global Listener Survey through our official website. The link is right here, arirang.com. If you tune into it, you're going to see a button that says radio. Click on it, and there's going to be a banner appearing on the left side of the screen that says the name of the survey. Click on it. And one important thing about the survey is that there's going to be two questions asking you guys which show is your you enjoy the most and who your favorite DJ is. Make sure to choose Radiness and me, Samuel Saul. That'd be greatly appreciated. All right, with that, we are going to take a short song break and be right back with Song of the Day, beginning with Jikjin, Going Straight by Kang Seung Yoon, followed by Red Flag by Very Coy Bunny. Enjoy!

Radioness. Welcome back. The first song was Jikjin, Going Straight by Kang Seung-yoon, and the second song was Red Flag by Very Coy Bunny. We got a couple more of our Uri fam. Bahar, welcome. She said, how did you know I'm here? Well, all thanks to Anega. And Takomi PD says, great Wednesday, Sam and everyone. Thank you for ending yesterday's Q2K with QQQ song. I enjoyed it so much. Well, glad you decided to come back here. And the next one, Sangmin, welcome to the show. Ooh, ooh, ooh. Hope you are listening to the show. All right, with that, let's move on to our first segment song of the day. It's time for me to recommend a song for all of our listeners. So just like yesterday, I brought another beautiful song that never gets old. I'm not sure why, but once again, I chose a ballad. And this is a song I had forgotten about for a long time. But it suddenly came back to my mind. And I became curious and checked the release date of the song. And geez, it's been almost 20 years already. Well, 16 or 17 to be exact. I'm not sure if you know who Chang Jae-in is, as she became very famous back in 2010 after performing this song on a TV show called Superstar K. And these days she releases mostly more OST songs rather than her own originals. Anyway, the song we're going to listen to today is not originally hers. The original version was released back in 1988 by a singer named Lee Moon-se. And after listening to this version performed by Chang Jae-in, I hope you guys also check out the original. With that, let's have a listen to this song right away. We have 가로수 그늘 아래 서면, Standing Beneath the Tree-Lined Shade by Chang Jae-in. Enjoy!

Radioness. Welcome back. Previous song was 가로수 그늘 아래 서면, Standing Beneath the Tree-Lined Shade, performed by 장재인. The original song was performed by 이문세. In today's Music Nerd, I would like to spend some time talking about

the person who made this song possible. So of course, great singers helped making this song famous, right? But I also want to give credit to the songwriter and composer. What makes this song even more impressive is that one person wrote the entire thing, and the composer's name is Lee Young-hoon. He's a legendary figure in the Korean music industry. Along with Yoo Jae-ha, he's often called one of the pioneers of Korean-style ballad music. And during his peak years from the mid-80s to the early 90s, he became one of the most influential lyricists and composers in the Korean ballad industry. And he also won the Composer Award at the second Golden Disc Awards and was inducted into the Hall of Fame of Korean Music Copyright Association. It's an honor given to only a very small number of people. But the thing is, sadly, he passed away in the year of 2008 at the age of 40-something, 46 or 47, I believe. And after his passing, fellow musicians built a memorial for him in front of a church located in Chung-gu. And I'm sure many of you guys have passed through Chung-gu while visiting Korea. It's like right next to where Jongno is. So if you happen to see the memorial one day, you'll know whose memorial it is. All right, then, let's check out some comments about this song. Bahar said, is there someone out there who doesn't know who Jang Jae-in is? I mean, apparently there are a lot of people who don't know who that doesn't know who Jang Jae-in is, especially the kids nowadays. Like, oftentimes when I meet up with young musicians who's still in their early 20s or late teens even, when I tell them about her presence in the industry, they're like, huh, who is that person? I mean, no wonder, because she hasn't been like really active ever since her heydays. Anyway, thank you so much for still remembering Jang Jae-in, Bahar. And the second one is from Nick Young. I think I don't know who that is. Well, now, how did you enjoy her vocal, Nick Young? She has many other great songs, so I want you to listen to other tracks from her too. And Stacy too said, I'm speechless. That was beautiful. I love it. Thank you so much. And Bo said, I love how simplistic the guitar fingerstyle playing is on this song. It's nice. The vocals are also nice and brings the song out more, with the vocals becoming more intense whenever the chorus hits. And Anega says, this is truly a masterpiece ahead of its time. Well, thank you so much for all the positive feedbacks about this song. All right, with that, we are gonna take another song break before we move on. Well, for the people who just tuned in, like Wendo here, today's riddle was, which girl group gained attention with the empowering track called Rose Blossom? Once again, which girl group gained attention with the empowering track called Rose Blossom? Please drop the answer on YouTube. Now, let's slide into the next song break. We're going to begin with 그대여, 왜 떠나가나, Why Are You Leaving by Catch Ta Young. And the second song is going to be 널 떠나보낸 날, The Day I Let You Go by Dante. Enjoy!

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Stay in the loop with the freshest K-pop and the latest from Korea. This is your host, Samuel Hall, and you are listening to Radiance.

Welcome back. We're back after listening to 그대여 왜 떠나가나? Why are you leaving? By Cash the Young. And 널 떠나보낸 날, The Day I Let You Go by Dante. And about the first song, Bahar said, Wow, I thought this song is from ages ago. It's Cash the Young. I like the throwback. Well, glad you seem to know that it's not their original. And it seems Claire knows who performed and written the original song. Is that 산울림 is the original owner of the first song, 그대여 왜 떠나가나. The original was released back in 1992, back when I was still 1 year old. What were you guys doing back in 1992? I barely remember anything about what I did when I just turned 2 in Korean age. I'm pretty sure I was crawling on the ground, chewing on some rice for the first time in my life, trying to say something out loud, but I couldn't because I knew nothing about this language system as a baby. But what about you guys? Do you guys still remember what happened back in 1992? Please let me know. And Bahar said, minus 8 years old. At least you were an angel looking down on earth from the sky, choosing which country that you're going to be born into, Bahar. And next one is from Anega. Oh, so not about the song. Oh, she said minus 10 years old. Well, thank you. Anyway, Sheila, welcome to the show. And moving on to the next one. This comment comes from Anega. I'm totally a winter person, but monsoon is better than the summer heat. That is very true. So what do you like the most about winter? What I like about winter is that I get to go snowboarding, and that's about it. That's like the only thing that I enjoy during the winter season because it's so freezing cold, you know? And the next one, she sent in another one. This time it's about this music app or streaming what application that she's been using. She said, I was casually checking my sound capsule on Green app and I listened to 456 different songs in May and it was 600 plus in April. I did not know I was so dependent on music. Interesting. So who's your favorite artist? A current favorite one, Aniga. And Bahar said, LOL, my me is the same playlist again and again. Still, I'm pretty sure you two are better than me is because during May, I've been listening to one artist only, and that is Mozart. And the next one comes from Wendo. Seems she's a little bit stressed right now. She said, I'm stressed in unfocused mode because of my regular freelance appointment in hour two. Joining you guys to de-stress a bit and be less robotic later. In time for SOTD or Music Nerd. Well, thank you so much. Glad you made it on time, at least for during the first hour. Anyway, Stacy Too said, in 1992, living in New York, I was in my 20s. What was it like? I'm talking about the view of New York back in 92. I remember I was in New York in the year of, which year was it? I believe that was sometime around like 2004 or 2005. I mean, even back in 2004, it was really amazing, but I can't even imagine how wonderful it was to be able to live in New York during the 90s. What was the most interesting thing about living in that city, Stacy too? And Claire says, LOL, I was 3 then, so no memories from then. Well. Thank you so much for sharing, Claire. Anyway, with that, let's go through the answers we got for today's riddle of the day. Today's riddle was, which girl group gained attention with the empowering track called Rose Blossom? And a lot of you guys participated. First one is from Claire saying, hi, Key. And Anega went, hi, Key. Halsey said, wow, I'm surprised. I thought you were going to say Halsey for this one, but she said, hi, Key. And Stacy too said, hi, Key. Wendo sending in the same thing. And Stacy too said, I want Claire to win. Okay, you know what? First off, allow me to reveal the answer. The answer is high key. You guys got that right. And since Stacy too wanted Claire to win, I'm going to choose Claire to be the final winner of today's riddle of the day. Congratulations, Claire. Please choose us a GIF for tomorrow's episode during the next song break. With that being said, let's move on to the next one. We'll begin with 사랑 싸움이라 불러, Call It a Lover's Fight featuring Milo and
Rizal by Xian, followed by 수업 시간 그녀, The Girl in My Class by 장범준. Enjoy!

Your chair has arrived. Welcome back. The first song was 사랑 싸움이라 불러, call it a lover's fight or argument, featuring Milo and Rizal by Shein. And the second song was 수업 시간 그녀, the girl in my class by 장범준. Welcome to the show, Mahima 006 or 006. What is making Sam smile? Well, Bahar's comment is what got me to smile. So what happened was we were talking about what we were doing back in the year of 1992 when Bahar says she was minus 8 years old or something. And I told her that she was an angel back then trying to figure out which country she would like to be born in. And Bahar, about my reaction, she said, I was the most stupid angel ever than if I chose Iran. But Bahar, here's the thing. You're not only born into a beautiful country, but you're also born into a beautiful family. So you should consider your situation to be blessed. And she sent in another one. I might change to Mozart for June. I'm tired of overstimulating music. Well, my friend, if you're tired of overstimulating music, search for binaural beats on YouTube and thank me later. Now on to the next one. This one comes from Claire. She said, I get to choose the GIF for tomorrow as the final winner of the riddle of the day. The only thing I can think of right now is ice cream. So I guess a GIF of an ice cream, please. All right, I'm going to look into that, Claire. With that, let's move on to the next segment right away. At this time, we have Che'e, and it's time for us to take a look at one of our listeners' current favorite thing through a picture or a video. Today's message comes from Sophie. Let's read it together, shall we? Ba-ba. 정정정정정 It goes, hello Sam and fam. I've been volunteering at a local animal shelter since last month, and there's one dog I've become especially fond of. Her name is Lily. And she's a sweet girl, but she's always been very cautious around people. While the other dogs would come running over for attention, Lily usually kept her distance and watched from afar. I never tried to force her to interact with me. I just greeted her every time I visited and let her approach at her own pace. Today, something special happened. As I was sitting quietly with the dogs, Lily slowly walked over and sat beside me. A few moments later, she even let me pet her. It might seem like a small thing, but it felt like a huge step for her. Seeing her begin to trust someone made my whole day. I'm looking forward to spending more time with Lily and cheering her on as she gains confidence. With that, let's check out the picture from her together. Ba-bam. Alright, here's what we got. You know what? Wow, what are the chances you get to take a picture of a dog while his tongue is sticking out like this? But it oddly reminds me of the shape of a heart. That's adorable. Thank you so much for sending in the picture of Lily, and with that, we're gonna lower the music. All right, hope you guys enjoyed today's message from Sophie. If you guys would like to, well, share your personal experience with your pets from the past or your current pets or an animal that you guys are especially fond of, please feel free to do so through YouTube. With that, we're gonna take a short song break and be right back, beginning with High by The Fix, followed by Baby Flower by Triple S. Enjoy!

Welcome back. The first song was High by The Fix, and the second song was Baby Flower by Triple S. All right, we're getting a couple of reactions about the picture we saw earlier. A nigga says, OMG, the tongue is heart-shaped. What did it remind you of, a nigga? And Mahima said, I love odors. Sea odors, they hold hands when sleeping, so they don't lose each other. I know, right? That's adorable. Actually, one of my favorite characters is Odor from this animation called Bonobono, B-O-N-O-B-O-N-O. You might want to look into that if you're a fan of odors, is because of the main character is a blue odor who hangs out with many of his friends. So it's all about that Bonobono and friends embarking on adventure. And the reason why I am enjoying that anime, well, I'm not precisely enjoying it. It's an anime for kids, but I do sometimes watch it, is because of how they sound in the show. They sound so addictive and cute. Bonobono, for example, it sounds Bonobono, Bonobono. And there's a squirrel character that appears in the anime that sounds like Bonobono, Bonobono. Yeah, it's just so cute and addictive that you cannot not forget. Anyway, with that, I will talk a little bit about the GIF for tomorrow. Claire requested a GIF of an ice cream, so I have about 3 to 4 options for you guys to choose from. Here's number one. It's a GIF of a melting ice cream running towards somewhere, and I think it kind of lacks the impact. And the second one, well, this one somewhat reminded me of the light stick of an idol group. Well, this one too, I thought it kind of lacks the impact to be used as a main GIF. And on to the third one, well, this one I like the most. I don't know what this character is called, but we shall call it Mochi. And it's about this Mochi character consuming ice cream peacefully under the beautiful weather. And on to the last one. Now, this one was my second favorite one. It's about this penguin appreciating the ice cream as it gets stacked and stacked over on top of each other. So, guys, choose one for tomorrow. Is it number one? Is it number two? Is it number three? Or is it number four? Well, it's actually up to Claire. Claire, what's your favorite one? Let me know during the next song break. With that, it's time for us to stream the last track. It's called Paddle Wave by Sweden Setakso. Enjoy, and I'll see you guys in a moment.

0: Can you hear it? This is the sound of life. 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But being unseen means it requires even more meticulous care. It demands a level of management that is both invisible and absolute. This is why JPDC uses the eyes of science. We operate a 24-hour surveillance network that never sleeps. With 62 monitoring stations placed strategically around our water sources, we capture the faintest breath of Jeju's groundwater, recording its status with total honesty. We go beyond just watching. Using our proprietary AI models, we predict groundwater levels up to 3 months in advance. 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Since 2002, we have been purchasing the land surrounding our sources. 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A promise to use science to prove what nature has given us and to ensure this purity flows unchanged for generations to come. 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A cleaner tomorrow for Jeju, created by JPDC.
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Welcome back to the second hour of Radiness. The main segment for part two is going to be Text Me, joined by Shreya and Hemo. So be sure to stay tuned until the end. It's time for a short song break. We'll begin with Karma by Black Swan. And the second song is going to be Caroline by Hemming. Enjoy!

0: 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For those looking to send a message with impact, this is a segment where we help you craft the perfect words. The name of this segment is...
1: Text Me!
0: All right, let me introduce our guest for today. If you ever struggle with what to write in a message, these are the people to turn to. They're here to bring a fresh touch of emotion to your words. We're joined by Shira from Black Swan and Hemming. Together, we're known as Team SSH!
2: Woo!
0: By the way, that was the most depressing I've ever heard in my entire life. Like,
2: because you look so tired and you haven't.
0: I'm gonna be honest about my life. It's been a pretty hectic day for me.
2: Yeah,
0: especially because of something that's going on in my life. But what about you guys? Why are you guys sounding so depressed?
3: I mean, I'm not.
0: I mean, you sound a little sick.
3: I mean, I am sick.
2: That's probably
3: That's probably why.
0: Or what was the occasion?
3: Oh, I left my window open and then. Yeah. And then all of a sudden.
0: What? I mean, it wasn't even cold last night, though.
3: Not last night, last Monday.
2: But.
3: How it gets like really cold overnight.
2: Right.
3: This is what happened.
0: Oh, all right. Glad you got sick after your concert.
3: I was sick.
0: You were?
3: Yeah. That's why I got like the IV drip and everything, and I got like a ton of medicines and everything, but I still haven't recovered yet.
2: Oh my.
3: So I was like, oh my God, I'm so sorry that my...
0: Did you sound like this when you were performing?
3: Yes.
0: What?
3: So I was like, oh my God, please don't post any videos. Do not film anything. Yeah. I genuinely asked them to like... not film anything.
0: Oh my God.
3: But they did anyway, so.
0: So I guess it's going to be pretty So I guess it's going to be pretty pointless to ask you this question, but how was your concert?
3: it was superb.
0: Oh, okay. Thank you.
2: Please get well soon.
3: Yeah, right. Please. Thank you.
0: Yeah, what about you, Shreya?
2: Me? What?
0: Why are you feeling so depressed today?
2: I am not. I'm so happy.
0: Okay,
2: I was
0: glad at least one of us are happy.
2: Because you two are depressed, so I cannot be the
3: one
2: depressed.
3: I'm not depressed.
0: I'm just tired.
2: Okay, I will be the happiest person today.
0: Okay. So what made you so happy today?
4: Nothing special.
0: Oh, okay.
3: Every day is happy. You can find happiness in everyday life.
2: Exactly. Yeah. We can just like seek happiness through nature or like so day-to-day lives. Yeah.
0: You know what? Actually, during the first hour, I was feeling kind of like low in terms of mood until I saw a comment speaking about odor. You guys know what an odor is, right?
3: Odor?
0: Yeah.
3: Like
0: yeah.
3: The
0: odor as in
3: smell?
0: The animal odor. Not odor. It's odor. O-T-T-O-R.
3: Odor. Oh, okay.
2: Okay.
0: So you know what that is, right? Are you guys fan of it?
3: Yeah.
0: I know this is kind of a random question
3: to
0: ask. Yeah?
2: What?
0: Yeah.
3: They're so cute.
0: They are cute, especially if you grew up in a Korean culture. We had this animation called Punobono, right?
3: They have the seashell.
0: Yeah.
2: In cartoon characters, they made it cute, okay? But in real life, they don't.
0: They are cute in real life, too.
3: They are. What do you mean?
0: I mean, why do you hate them so much?
2: I don't hate them. It's just like...
3: What's with this feud between you and the otters?
0: Yeah.
3: The otter
2: know.
3: Community needs an excuse. Like, it's an explanation.
2: Yeah. I don't know why people find snakes so cute. I don't know why they found...
3: They're
2: like,
3: not snakes. They're otters.
2: I know. I'm saying that. Why people find, like, random animals cute? For me, they're random animals.
0: Oh what?
3: Why are you so heartless and cruel and like...
2: No, I'm not. I'm just... It's not.
3: Just
2: I'm just joking.
0: I mean, I recommend you to look into the animation and search for Bonobono and you're going to fall in love with that thing.
2: I know Bonobono. That's what I'm saying. Bonobono in character is so cute.
0: But in real life, they are not, right?
2: Yeah. Like, they're cute. I'm not going
3: to
2: deny...
3: Let's agree to disagree.
0: All right.
2: Hey, see, you all guys are agreeing. I cannot agree with it.
3: Okay.
0: All right, anyway, let's get down to work. So, first off, we're going to explain how this segment Text Me works. Sure,
2: yes.
0: Take it away. Let's go.
2: Text Me is a segment where DJ Samuel and two other artists help listeners who are looking for impactful text and need some advice.
0: Yay.
3: Whether it's a message to express your feelings to someone you like, a text to make up with a friend, or even a message for when you need to ask someone a difficult question, if you're unsure how to word it, send your stories to
1: Text Me.
3: I sound so annoying right now.
2: What?
3: With my nose stuffed. Oh my God.
0: No, matter of fact, I kind of prefer this voice.
3: Really?
2: Yeah. I like the Hemming deep voice.
3: What
2: deep
3: is this
2: voice.
3: Though? Like,
2: You can literally roar right now.
0: What? He can literally what?
2: Roar.
0: Roar?
2: Roar like.
0: All right, let's hear it then. That was weird.
5: That was weird.
0: Anyway, right now, Adidang Radio is conducting a listener survey. You guys can take it through our official website. The address is adidang.com. Mm-hmm. Hemming?
3: Yes. One of the survey questions asks which program you listen to, so please make sure you select radio and us.
2: Yeah. Then there will be another question asking, why do you listen to Radio and Us? If you choose because I like the guest, it would be mean a lot to us and give us great support. So we'd really appreciate for your participation.
0: Yay!
2: Please!
0: All right, let's get to the first message. Shreya, it's all yours. Let's go!
2: Yay! Okay, it's from Daisy. Hello, I'm a mother of a 7-year-old daughter. My daughter is extremely picky eater and refuses to eat many vegetables, including pumpkin, broccoli, capsicum, spinach, cabbage, why you hate cabbage, and more. Whenever she finds them in her food, she picks them all out. Even when I say, come on princess, just try one bite, she firmly responds with no. I would really like to explain to her why eating vegetables is important, but I'm not sure how to say it in a way she'll understand. Could you help me? Also, Shreya, Hemming, and Samuel, are there any vegetables that you don't like to eat? Oh my God.
3: So
0: yo,
3: many.
0: Yo, I have a perfect life hack for this person. Daisy, you might want to put all those ingredients into the blender. Add a spoonful of honey along with a cup of milk, and trust me, your kid's going to love that.
2: Ooh.
0: Well, Hemming?
3: So basically, yeah. Turn them into a
0: juice. Yeah.
2: Okay.
0: Yeah.
3: I personally just cannot. I detest cucumbers. I can't eat cucumber.
0: Why? Are you allergic to it?
3: No, I just can't stand the smell of it.
0: I do. You know how? Know
2: like, so you don't like
0: smell?
2: Watermelon? Oh,
3: I cannot eat the rind.
2: Okay.
3: So I only eat the red part, and then the rind I can't. If it gets any close to the rind, I just can't eat it.
0: Okay.
3: Like the chamoy, the Korean pear.
0: Yeah. Mm.
3: Sometimes I find it hard to. If it's not sweet enough, I can't eat it because it smells like the cucumbers. But the funny thing is that a lot of people don't know what cucumbers smell like.
2: I don't. I love cucumber. I love cucumber.
3: So, I can smell it from miles away.
0: What?
3: Like literally, if someone's like eating cucumber, I know it. Because I can smell it.
2: So you have a really good smell.
3: No, it's just particularly sensor. The cucumber that makes me want to puke.
0: But here's the thing. Technically, it is impossible to smell or know the smell of a cucumber. It's because exactly. It's 70% water.
2: Yeah.
3: Well, the 30% is what makes me want to puke, I guess.
2: Oh, wow, that's so interesting.
0: But, wait, so if I secretly put in cucumber in a food, would you know?
3: I would know even without like ever like tasting it.
2: Even in bibimbap or something.
3: Oh, never. Never.
0: We'll see.
3: We'll see about that.
2: We have to make something.
3: Yeah.
2: Right?
3: You will see. The funny thing is that I do love cilantro though. A lot of people find it so
0: I love
3: like.
0: Cilantro. Yeah.
2: Thank you.
3: Yeah,
2: thank
3: a lot
2: you.
3: Of people hate it though.
2: Hate it
3: like
2: though.
3: Especially Koreans.
0: Yeah.
2: Yeah, because of the like
3: they have and also they have like this gene that's making them hate. Cilantro.
2: Mm-hmm.
3: But I love it. But
2: oh,
0: me
2: because
0: too.
2: Indian food have a lot of cilantro.
3: I
2: right.
3: love
2: so,
3: cilantro.
2: Yeah.
0: All right, anyway, sure. And any tips for this person?
2: Oh, well, I don't like...
0: No, I'm not talking about the question. How should this person make her kid eat vegetables?
2: Oh, well,
0: yeah.
2: I have a thing. Like, if I used to be this picky, my mom would... Like, you know, beat my...
3: Yeah, like the sandal.
2: Yeah, there's no princess word. They're like, Ilua.
3: Yeah. Come on.
2: Come on. What did you say?
0: That's actually a great tip. I remember my mom used to be real cruel to me as a kid if I didn't eat vegetables. Mm. Anyway, with that, let's recommend songs for her. Hemo, what do you have?
3: I have Whiplash by Aespa because I think what princess needs
2: is
3: a little
2: flash. That's a great thing.
3: Yeah.
0: And you? What do you have for her? Song?
2: That's a no-no by Itchi Sammene because she's denying, and also the mom says, that's a no-no, you have to eat it.
0: Yeah. Okay, well, thank you. All right, guys, we are about to take a short song break. During the song break, you guys are free to share your opinions for the sender, goes by the name of Daisy, through YouTube Live Chat. With that, Let's move on to the next set. We'll begin with That's a No-No by Itzy, recommended by Shreya, followed by Whiplash by Espa, recommended by Hemming. Enjoy!

0: Welcome back. The first song was That's a No No by Itzy, requested by Shreya. And the second song was Whiplash by Aespa, requested by Hemo. Well, we're getting a lot of interesting opinions from the listeners. I especially like the one from Mahima. Hemming, would you read that one first, please?
1: Which one?
0: Scroll up a bit and you'll see one from Mahima.
1: Okay. Yeah. Hello, Daisy, my sweet princess. Pick slipper. You better eat your veggies or you ain't getting a my phone for your silly games and no screen time for the day. If you want to be healthy and fight...
0: Something.
1: You need energy to fight, so please eat your veggies. I love you. Bye.
2: Yeah.
1: Oh. I love how she said I love you. Bye, as if it's like not her own daughter. Yeah. Like, bye.
2: Bye.
0: All right, Shreya.
2: Mm-hmm.
0: Please.
3: It's from Anega.
0: Yeah.
3: Ha. Kids generally hate to hear that they're kids. So you can try saying only grown and big people eat vegetables, especially when their sibling or cousin eating it. It may help.
1: Yeah, this does help. Ooh,
3: it does. It does. That's a very
1: you have to trick them into believing that they are.
3: That's true. I think you also need to start eating in front of children.
1: Yeah, you have to show them.
3: Show them. I think the demonstration.
1: Example. Yeah.
0: All right. Were you guys ever tricked into thinking you guys were grown up as a kid?
3: Oh no.
0: Have you? No.
3: I usually used to like from. I don't think. Yeah, but my mom used to take the sandals beside her and like make me eat the vegetables. But I think from like also like from my childhood, I used to like veggies.
0: Okay.
1: I used to be such a picky eater. To be honest.
3: Oh.
1: But I did. Like end up eating the veggies, but I would like make such a fuss about it. I'd be like, oh my God, I don't want to eat it. But then I ended up eating it because I didn't, you know,
3: want to
1: like put my mom through hell, you know, basically.
3: Oh, then you've grown up.
1: Yeah.
0: All right. With that, we're going to reveal our messages.
3: Yes.
0: Who want to go first?
1: Let me go first because mine is like really short.
0: Let's do it.
1: Yeah.
0: Ba-bum.
1: Princess? Mommy's not gonna ask you twice. Eat your vegetables, or I will make you lots of love.
0: Swear to God, that sounded really intimidating.
3: Yeah, I was going to say that.
1: That wasn't intention.
0: Right.
1: Yeah.
3: Right.
1: That was intentional, yeah.
3: Right.
0: All right, let's hear Shreya's idea this time with the music. Let's go.
3: I'm telling you for the last time to stop being picky and start eating your vegetables if you don't want to get sick and see my sandals.
1: My brand new sandals just for you. Yeah.
3: Yeah, just for you.
0: It's going to be very chewy. All right, with that, let's start crafting the final message for Daisy.
1: How should we begin? Princess.
0: Okay.
3: Princess.
1: Yeah, I think that's a really cute nickname. Princess, mommy's not gonna ask you twice. This is what my mom used to tell me all the time. And she would have like such a strong grip. Like,
3: Yes, I agree.
0: The worst part is that they always say it with a smile on their face, right?
1: Right in front of their like her friends.
0: Right.
1: And she was like, would give me a death glare. But her mouth would be like smiling.
0: Right.
1: Say twice.
3: Right?
0: Mm-hmm.
1: And anything from your...
3: Oh, yeah.
0: Eat your veggies or I'm going to make you eat my sandals.
1: Eat your sandals?
0: Eat your veggies or I'm going to
1: make you eat my sandals.
0: Or my sandals, yeah.
1: Eat your veggies or my sandals. You pick.
0: Oh, great.
1: Yeah, because since you're a picky eater, so you pick.
0: All right.
3: You pick.
1: You pick.
3: Ooh.
0: All right, that's going to be it then.
1: Yeah, I love it.
0: Yeah. Hope Daisy likes it too. With that, we're going to read it out loud once more for the listeners. Let's go.
3: Princess, mommy's not going to say it twice. Eat your veggies or my sandals. You pick.
0: Yay!
3: Yay!
1: Mom, I'm scared. I'm getting flashbacks.
3: Mom, I'm gonna eat it well.
0: We all been through that situation when we were all kids.
3: Kids, exactly.
0: All right, with that, let's move on to the second message. Hemming, let's go.
1: This message is from Mary. Hello, SSH. There's a guy that I like, but I have no idea whether he likes me back. I've never been in a relationship before. People who have dated a lot always say that they can tell when someone likes them versus when they just see them as a friend. But honestly, I have no clue. We talk on the phone once every day. Well, obviously. I'm usually the one who calls first, but whenever I do, he always answers cheerfully. If I tell him I'm bored on the weekend, he will spend time with me. Girl, are you blind or something? Like, how can it be any more clear? He's even given me a character plushie that I once mentioned. Wow. I like.
3: So visible.
0: But yeah, think about it. Some of them are nice. Just nice.
3: No, but nope. There's difference between being nice.
1: Let me finish. Yeah. To me, those feel like signs that he likes me, but maybe they aren't. So I have a favor to ask. Could you suggest a text message that would help me subtly find out what he feels, how he feels? How can I usually casually test the waters and figure out whether he likes me? I really want to know what's in his heart. I would appreciate your help so much.
0: What I want to say is some people are just nice to other people.
1: But you know, I feel like the best way to actually test this would be to bring up another man.
3: Ooh.
1: To see if they get jealous. Yeah.
0: Making someone jealous is not going to help.
1: No, it's not making them feel jealous. Yeah. It's like whether they are like completely nonchalant about like me bringing up another guy. Mm. Like, but if they are like, oh, yeah, you should like, you, like wear your like your best color because, you know, you want to look good to him. Then obviously he's not into you. Mm. But he's like, oh, like, who's this guy? Like, do I know them? Mm. Like, why do you like him? If it's hint, like, give you a hint, like whether he's like, you know, like, find this other mysterious guy like intimidating, then maybe he likes you or something.
0: Mm. Don't y'all have a friend that you guys call on a regular basis?
3: Yeah.
1: I do.
0: Talk about daily lives.
3: Yeah.
0: Giving each other gifts. No. Yeah.
1: But not.
0: I mean,
1: but
0: I have many friends like that. But
3: yeah, I do.
1: Yeah, but you know, this is like, this is a little too much. You know, like, you don't gift someone like what they want to get because they mentioned they brought it up like one time.
0: Yeah.
1: Like remembering it's a flirting. You know, it's like then he's being flirty. Mm. You know.
3: Because trust me, like, nobody is gonna, like, why would the friend will meet you every single week?
1: Yeah, and talk on the phone every day. Every day?
3: Literally. And then, okay.
1: Every day?
3: Once a week, we can understand. Yeah. But they are meeting every weekends.
0: Yeah. Maybe he has no other people to talk to.
3: No.
0: Or hang out with.
3: And why would he give her?
1: That doesn't excuse. Okay, so if he doesn't have anyone to talk to, that doesn't really mean that he still wants to talk to this person in particular. Mm. You know, like I could have many friends and I still don't have to like call anyone. I can just spend my time alone. Yeah. You know, I can spend my alone time and everything. Mm. But he chooses to call.
3: Right.
1: And chooses to answer the call every day.
3: Oh, I also
1: without turning it down.
0: He's answering the call because he's getting the call from this person.
3: No. Listen.
1: Are you?
3: Listen.
1: Are you ill?
0: What do you think?
3: See, there is one thing that you are also going to agree. If you're interested in that girl, you're going to remember every single detail of that person, don't you?
1: Yeah.
3: And that person remember.
0: No, that's what I always fail to do, so I'm getting bashed by my wife.
1: If he's doing it,
3: you are a problem.
0: Even after like 5 years of being together, I still don't know anything about my wife.
1: Okay, if he does, if you, he's doing this,
0: I mean, I feel like I know a lot about her, but to her, she always said,
1: "Well, maybe
0: I
1: you should take hint from this mysterious guy."
3: Mysterious guy, exactly. You are the problem right now.
0: All right, anyway. Guys, please share your opinions.
1: Back us up.
0: About this message. Please back me up. All right, so let's recommend songs for Mary. Mm-hmm. Hemming, what do you have?
1: I have Signal by Twice because, girl, the signal is obvious.
3: Ooh.
1: No, it's like it's there.
0: Nah, it's not. All right, Shreya, what do you have?
3: I have Confess to You from Lim Kim Sombinim.
0: Okay.
3: Because there needs to be some confession to make between these two.
0: Okay. I mean, this sounds more like it. Why don't you just come up to him and ask him whether he likes you back or not? No?
3: That can be.
1: If only if everything is just that simple. Then,
0: all right, with that, let's take a short song break. We're going to begin with Signal by Twice, requested by Hemming. And the second song is called Confess to You by Lim Kim, requested by Shreya. Enjoy.

0: Welcome back. First song was Signal by Twice, requested by Hemming. And the second song was Confess to You by Lim Kim, chosen by Shreya. Guys, thank you so much for your concern, but there's nothing bad going on between me and my wife. Everything is going
1: working out so well.
2: Yeah. That's all our, like, for jokes, please.
0: But still, I still think Mary should ask him directly whether he is interested in her or not.
2: I mean, if she has enough of gut feelings, yeah.
0: Yeah.
3: I don't know.
0: Why not?
3: I just don't want girls asking. Do you like me? Like, I don't like that because I think...
2: I mean, there are cases.
0: Hot take. Is it okay if it's the other way around?
3: Yeah, men should man up and tell them like exactly how they feel.
2: I mean, not always. Like, girls can ask out too, but...
0: That's my opinion! That's just Henning's personal, humble opinion, everyone.
2: I love that.
0: But my case, it actually worked out well after dating my ex, who now turned into my wife, for about a month. I asked her to marry me, and... Ta-da!
3: Yeah, he did. So
2: good job.
0: Yeah. So nice, sometimes being straightforward is the best way.
3: And there's a comment that I actually want to read.
0: Go for it. It's from Nishinari.
3: Yeah. First 3 months is a trial period. He will give you his 100%. Yeah. And when you get used to it, he will back off. So don't lower your guard and until you are like sure. It seems genuine at first, but it's not. And it's like sweet poison.
2: Yeah.
0: Okay.
3: Yeah. I tell my friends all the time that like the first like 2 months is gonna be the best version of him. And it's gonna go downhill from that. So enjoy the first two trial sessions.
2: Yeah.
3: And then it's gonna like he's gonna show you his true feelings.
2: Because make sure you don't give your full heart.
3: Like it can be constant. But it's never going to be better than that.
2: Exactly.
3: So, yeah.
2: Once a person gets comfortable with you.
3: If you find someone who acts better than the first 2 months, show me the proof. Like, give me the receipt. I've never seen.
0: I have the living proof. I've been getting better ever since the day we met.
2: I have to ask a wife about that.
0: According to my wife.
2: Okay. Then that's fine. Yeah.
3: So what did you do before that...
0: To like, impress her?
3: No,
2: afterwards.
3: Right now, the version of you right now is like better than the first two months.
2: Give me the examples.
0: Like back in the days when we just started dating, I used to forget all the anniversary. I mean, I still do. Mm-hmm. All thanks to our listeners for reminding me. Hope the person who should not be named is not listening to this show. Uh-huh. But all thanks to one of our listeners for reminding me of a very important day. I'm talking about last Sunday. Uh-huh. Because of that person, I was able to book a restaurant, which impressed my wife a lot. Yeah. And da da da blah blah blah.
2: But it's because of the fans, though.
0: Oh yeah.
3: So true. I feel like the tip would be to show you the worst version of yourself in the first few months, and then gradually like pick yourself up.
2: I agree.
3: Great tip. You know, I love that.
2: I mean, I will say this too. Don't get too comfortable and give your full heart in just 2 months. Mm-hmm. Be careful and just enjoy your time while you can.
0: Well, just out of curiosity, what y'all's ideal type?
2: Mine?
0: Yeah. Let's start with yours. Yeah.
2: Mine is, many people say I have a high standards because I like tall and little. Like,
3: oh my God, so vague.
0: Yeah, I know, right?
3: We're talking about like personality wise.
2: Wait, I'm gonna say it.
0: Not the exterior.
3: Oh my God.
2: Listen. I need a best friend and a crack person, okay? I am a crack person, so I need to enjoy that time, okay?
0: Okay.
2: I need a best friend type of vibe. So tall and like who works out.
0: Tall and
2: who works out.
0: Who works out.
3: Okay, so I want a friend who's tall and works out and like so like muscular.
0: All right, that's the that's Shreya's ideal type. What about you, Hemo?
3: I love anyone who's hardworking.
0: Yeah.
3: Like who I can respect.
2: Yeah. I agree.
3: Like who is like so passionate about their work and like it doesn't really matter like how. Like they actually like make money from that. Like it's of course it's good if they make good money, but if they are so into what they are doing, then and that's gonna drive me to do better in life
2: like
3: as well.
2: Who actually gives inspiration?
3: This is how you answer the question like that.
0: Yeah, learn from him, sure.
3: Not like skinny tall.
2: Because you have the 30 years of experience, okay?
0: All right, sure.
3: Don't come at me like that.
0: All right, before we reveal our ideas for the sender, Mary, let's read another opinion from the listener.
2: Sure. Okay.
3: Yeah, you do that.
2: Oh, where it is. Okay. It's from Anaga again.
0: Yeah.
2: If she don't wanna ask directly, suggest doing something that feels more like a date than a usual hangout. Yeah, that's actually good.
3: Yeah.
2: Like, I would go for, like, movie dates.
3: Yeah, of course.
2: Yeah, I would suggest movie dates.
3: Or, like, go to a really good fancy restaurant.
2: Restaurants,
3: or something.
2: Yeah.
0: Okay.
3: If it's down to go with her, then that's already a good sign.
2: Mm.
0: Here's the question I want to ask you guys. Oh, wait, we're kind of running out
3: of
0: time.
3: So we have to, like,
0: yeah, let's reveal the messages.
2: Okay.
3: But they're very short, so. Mm.
0: Shreya, you're going first this time.
2: Okay, sir.
0: With the music, let's go!
1: Hey, what's your ideal type? Do I fit in?
2: Why are you making that face? Oh my.
0: I'm pretty sure he's going to be making the exact same look on my face that I'm making right now as soon as he hears the question.
2: I have no experience. I cannot tell.
0: All right, Hemming, let's hear yours this time. Let's go.
3: Just out of curiosity, do you have other girls you talk to? Just asking.
0: That one sounds more like it.
3: Actually, I don't know. Like, I would never send this, to be honest. But like, I have no idea like what to really send. So
0: I mean,
3: like,
0: it's gonna be better if this person actually say that sentence out loud.
3: Not in a crazy way, like I did.
2: Wow, that was absolute different reactions.
0: Yeah. All right, let's try to combine these two messages together.
2: I think it's gonna be really nice.
3: Hey,
0: so there's two questions I would like to ask you.
3: Uh-huh.
0: Yeah.
3: Do you have other girls you talk to?
0: Yeah.
3: Or have an ideal type?
0: Yeah. And do I fit in?
3: And do I fit in?
2: Yay! Oh my God, too many questions. Yeah. Oh.
0: What if we were to add another question? To all the listeners, do you guys have any more ideas? What kind of question should this person ask to?
3: Shoot us with something crazy. Yeah. Like this.

0: address, you
1: know?
0: I'm just trying to like send you a gift.
2: Oh, wow. That's creepy.
1: I would literally block that person if that happened.
0: Can I see your mom?
1: No. What?
0: Can I see your family?
2: Wow. Before it gets any more crazier, we're going to read the final message out loud once again for the sender with the music. Let's go.
0: Hey, this is... The music sounds unhinged. Do you have other girls you talk to? Or do you have an ideal type? Or do I fit in? The faster it sounds, like, the crazier.
1: You're right.
2: You're right?
0: You have to bombard them with the questions. You know, like,
1: it's like acting cute. Like, do you have an ideal type? Do I fit in?
0: Joyfully, Rena said, hemming what the?
2: Yeah, I felt that too. Is because you sounded kind of like it came from your personal experience, right? You ever asked this kind of question to anyone in your life?
0: No. What do you mean?
1: To me.
0: No?
1: To me.
0: I mean, I would never ask the question. I would rather ask, like, where's your address? Like,
1: Oh, someone said, what's your MBTI?
0: It's okay. That's cute. That's not even, like, bad. Yeah.
2: That's the kind of question you would like to ask to the other person to break the ice MBTI. A bit. Yeah. Anyway, so let's go back to the dating part and speak a little more about it. So I never understood why people go on movie dates or movie night out.
1: Because it's the place for, like, to get closer. Because you guys sit together
2: with
1: each other.
2: But they're staring at the screen for about 2 hours.
0: There's like a tension between you two. Mm. Like, you kind of, like, want to reach out to grab popcorn or something. Or, like, if you were watching something scary, obviously, you were like, oh, like, you're starting to get startled.
2: Is that what it's about?
0: I have no idea. I never go on.
2: It was actually oddly convincing. And my wife used to complain a lot about how I have been appreciating movie when we're at the theater together. My eyes are too locked into the screen. While what I was supposed to do was to focus on her.
1: I think you
2: are
1: a different personality.
0: She wants you to watch her watch the movie.
2: Right.
1: Yeah. Because when you're sitting like both like together like this, they want you to, like, you're watching the movie, but they also want you to secretly look at them.
2: Wow.
0: Oh, my God.
2: I understand.
0: That's complicated. They need a sandal.
2: But in my personal humble opinion, I mean, you're paying for that movie, right?
1: You're watching, but we are not saying that you have to continuously watch her. It's like a secret, like, movement that makes
0: throw in some, like, oh, you're really cute right now.
1: Yeah, or like
0: really
1: fixing
0: what?
1: The hair
0: really
1: a little bit,
0: right?
1: Or like watching them. If they eat popcorn, then you will just like
0: we live in a different
1: world.
0: Right?
1: Exactly.
0: Like, don't try to understand us.
2: All right. Well, thank you so much. Anyway, we're gonna be uploading the final messages on our official Instagram after the show. The handle is RNUS_Arirang Radio. Thanks to both Mary and Daisy for sending in the messages. Just like the messages we went through today, if you guys have a concern of your own, feel free to participate through our official email. The address is radianusarirang@gmail.com. With that, it's time for us to stream the last track, and we'll call it a day. It's a track called It's You, featuring Ong by Blue Bluebird. This has been your host, Samuels Hall.
1: Shreya.
2: And
0: Hemming.
2: We'll say goodbye for now together in 3, 2, 1.
1: Bye! Bye-bye.

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1: It's here it is.
0: Two.
2: Now check this out.
3: Okay, fellas.
0: Three.
4: 11.
0: Go.
5: Welcome to Arirang News. This is Kim Ji-in, and we start with the top headlines at this hour. With voting now complete, attention is turning to the first exit poll results, which, after an early glimpse into voter sentiment and the direction of key races across the country. About 4 hours has passed since polling stations closed at 6 p.m. for South Korea's 9th local elections. Turnout in Wednesday's local elections surpassed 60%, the highest rate since the first nationwide local elections in 1995. In the previous local elections in 2022, the final turnout was 50.9%. According to the National Election Commission, more than 27.22 million out of 44.64 million eligible voters had cast their ballots, with the final tally still undetermined. Out of the country's 16 provinces and cities, Jeollanwa-do province showed the highest voter turnout with 65.7%. Meanwhile, according to the exit polls by public broadcaster KBS, the poll results show that the Democratic Party of Korea was projected to win 14 key races for mayors and provincial governors against the People's Power Party's two. Among the key battlegrounds, Jeong Won-ho of the DP was projected to win the Seoul mayoral race with 53.5% of the vote against incumbent Seoul Mayor Oh Se-hoon of the PPP with 42.9%, according to the JTBC exit poll. This could also be a clear victory for the Lee Jae-myung administration, which begins second year in office this week. Wednesday's elections were held exactly 1 year after the Lee administration took office on June 4, 2025. Switching gears to economy. The Organization for Economic Cooperation and Development has sharply raised its growth outlook for the Korean economy to 2.6% this year. In a report released Wednesday, the organization raised the growth forecast for this year by 0.9 percentage points from March, marking the largest upward revision among G20 economies after previously lowering its outlook amid the Middle East conflict. Growth for next year, however, was projected at 1.9%, down 0.2 percentage points from the previous forecast. Semiconductors were pointed to as key drivers behind Korea's stronger outlook. The OECD said growth could exceed projections if demand for advanced chips strengthens further. It also cited solid export growth and chip-led investment, while consumer spending is expected to gradually recover with fiscal support. Korea and the United States are moving to the next stage of talks on nuclear-powered submarines and civil nuclear cooperation, with a second round expected as early as next month, a clear sign of efforts to modernize the alliance. According to Seoul's Foreign Ministry Wednesday, the two sides have wrapped up their first working-level consultations in Seoul aimed at implementing the security pillar of the joint fact sheet, based on key agreements between Presidents Lee Jae-myung and Donald Trump. The ministry said both

0: sides agree to pursue tangible outcomes as quickly as possible, establish a mechanism to review progress throughout the year, and accelerate future consultations. During the 2 day of talks in Seoul, Korea's push to develop nuclear-powered submarine project was among the key issues discussed. Meanwhile, the Civil Aviation Authority of Kuwait, the Directorate General of Civil Aviation, has announced that Kuwait International Airport was severely hit by Iranian drones and missiles on Wednesday, causing injuries and significant damage to buildings. The DGCA added that it activated an emergency plan to suspend and divert flights until further notice. In a statement from a defense ministry spokesman, a Kuwaiti armed forces are monitoring the situation and remain on full alert to respond to future attacks. The drone attacks came after Iran and the United States traded missile strikes late Tuesday. Moving to the weather forecast. Tomorrow, showers will fall in most parts of the country from afternoon to evening, with the whole country mostly cloudy. According to the Korea Meteorological Administration forecast, the morning minimum temperature is 17 to 21 degrees, and the daytime maximum temperature is 22 to 30 degrees, which is expected to be similar to or higher than usual for the time being. The current temperatures are 25 degrees in Seoul, 24 degrees in Gwangju, 22 degrees in Busan, and 20 degrees on Jeju-do Island. 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

This is The Wonders of Jeju. Jeju's villages have long been shaped by people working together. From Haenyeo communities to local residents looking after their neighborhoods, many of the island's traditions were built through cooperation and shared responsibility. Jeju wasn't shaped by nature alone. People built the stone walls against the wind, cared for the sea and the fields, and worked together to support their communities. Even today, small ideas and local voices continue to help shape the places where people live. Hello everyone, you're very welcome to the Wonders of Jeju. I'm your host, AK.

Hello, everybody. Happy Wednesday. Happy Hump Hump Day. What's up with the wonders of Jeju fam? Welcome back to our show again. And here I am, your host, AK. The first song we just heard was Blue Moon by And Flying. It is June 3rd. It's a special day, not just Happy Wednesday. It's a election, local election day in Korea. And I know politics isn't everyone's favorite topic, including myself, but local elections are a little different. They're not just about politics. You know, they're about everyday life. So they're about the road we drive on, like the buses we take and the parks we visit and the programs and events like happening in our communities. So in a way, local elections are really, really about deciding like what kind of neighborhood and city we really, really want to live in. So I think voting doesn't really take very long, right? It takes just a few minutes, but this decision made can affect our daily lives for many, many years. So if you are eligible to vote, maybe take a little time on Wednesday today and make your voice heard. And yeah, so don't forget to cast your vote, because all the cast matters in the future. Anyways, there was a little comment on this special day, local election day. Yeah, happy Wednesday as well. All right, so we're gonna start off with our first segment, Jeju Beat, where we talk about Jeju news updates. Simply, you are going to learn what's happening on Jeju Island, and then we're going to move on to our precious Jeju language edition, 뭐랜 고람시냐. And it's June. You're going to get to hear a new Jeju dialogue, but it's going to be a poem. It's a beautiful poem, but it doesn't really sound like Korean, but yeah, enjoy. Yeah, but anyways. So, and it's gonna be the last reminder for you on how you can tune into Arirang Radio before we move on to our next song break. If you are here on Jeju Island, you can set your radios to 88.7 FM here in Jeju City. 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The handle is WOJ_Arirang. Alright, time for another song break. The first one, 정이라고 하자 by 서동현 or Big Nutty, followed by 취향저격 by Icon. The last one is Lose My Breath by Stray Kids featuring Charlie Puth.

0: I guess the only thing we can do is play you a song.
1: What's been happening on Jeju today? Right now, let's take a closer look at today's stories from the island, Jeju Beat. Jeju will host the 21st Jeju Forum for Peace and Prosperity from June 24th to 26th. This year's theme is reimagining cooperation in an era of division, with discussions on global issues such as climate change, energy, AI, and international cooperation. Leaders, international organization representatives, and even candidates for the next UN Secretary General are expected to take part. The forum will be held at Haebichi Hotel and Jeju Stone Park, with more than 70 sessions planned throughout the event. Jeju is making final preparations for its UNESCO Global Geopark revalidation review, which will take place in August. The island was first designated as Korea's first UNESCO Global Geopark in 2010 and has successfully passed all three previous reviews. The evaluation looks at more than just geological sites. It also considers things like education programs, sustainable tourism, community participation, and contributions to the local community. If Jeju passes this year's review, it'll keep its UNESCO Global Geopark status for another 4 years. Officials say they will continue expanding education programs, training geopark guides, and promoting local products connected to Jeju's geological heritage. People are coming to Jeju for more than just sightseeing these days. From June 8th to 13th, Jeju will host a ReWork VC Jeju Workation program connecting venture capital investors from outside the island with local startups and businesses. Participants will work remotely from Jeju while also meeting local companies through investment consultations, presentations, and site visits. The goal is to give Jeju businesses more opportunities to attract investment while introducing investors to the island's growing business ecosystem. Officials hope the program will showcase Jeju not only as a travel destination, but also as a place to work, collaborate, and build new opportunities. Jeju is upgrading the Bijarim Forest Trail to make it safer and more comfortable for visitors. And the project includes replacing aging decks and fences with natural wood materials along a section connecting to millennial nutmeg tree and the connected trees area. And rest areas will also be improved, while new wooden fences will help protect the forest by preventing unauthorized access. Jeju says the work is expected to be completed by July, giving visitors a more natural and pleasant experience while exploring Bijarim Forest. Learning Jeju language might be easiest when you hear it from someone who actually speaks it. Jeju's Hala Library is launching a traveling program called Jeju Stories Told by Elders starting in June. The program will send trained senior volunteers to daycare centers and welfare facilities. Well, they'll read Jeju language storybooks and share local expressions, traditions, and everyday culture with children. A total of 35 senior storytellers will participate, visiting 39 institutions across the island through September. The goal is to help younger generations experience Jeju language and culture through stories and conversation, keeping local traditions alive for the future. Alright, the wonders of Jeju's now together with the Jeju Special Self-Governing Province.

Welcome back, everybody. So after news updates, we heard three songs, by Kiss of Life, followed by And, The Front by Monsta X, and the last one was Love Me Like This by NMIX. Hope you guys enjoyed, and before we move on to our next song break, I want to talk a little bit about the news updates, the last one, because Jeju Hala Library, Hala Dosagwan is launching a traveling program called Jeju Stories Told by Elders. So you're going to get to have the opportunity to learn Jeju language through the real stories by elders. And honestly, I think the best way to learn any language is from the people who actually speak it. And that's how I learn English too. So you can study like vocabulary from a book, but language is more than just words. It carries a like region's humor, history, values, like culture, of life, and so on and so on, you name it. And you know, that feels especially like true for Jeju language as well, when children hear like Jeju words directly from elders, like real Jeju locals. They're not just learning expressions, you know, they're hearing stories, memories, and like ways of like seeing the world that have been passed down for many generations. And you know, sometimes a language survives not because it's taught in a classroom, you know, but because it's shared in conversation, one voice at a time. So if you're a parent who has kids, then it's, yeah, this is chance for your kids to learn some real Jeju language through the story about, through story told by elders. Anyways, there was a little comment on the news update, so time to move on to our next song break. All right, the first one, La La La Me by Vivi Z, followed by Twinkle by Tetisa, and the last one is Sweet by The Boys.

All right, we're back. So that was 너의 의미 by IU, followed by 자꾸 생각나 by 소란, and the last one was Honestly by Rise. All right, that wraps up our first part, guys. But soon we're going to meet you guys in the second part after we listen to one more song. Say Yes by 17.

Sing, sing, sing, tiny tunes. Do you remember playing with sand as a child? You press your hand deep into the sand, pat the top again and again, and then gently pull your hand away. See? What's left behind is a little hollow shape. People said it looked like the back of a toad, which is why it came to be called 두꺼비집, toad house in Korean. Today, we'll introduce a traditional children's song called 두꺼비집이 여물까, which means, will the toad house harden well? Friends can sing back and forth, like one child sings 두꺼비집이 여물까, which means, will the toad house harden well? And another answers like 같이 집이 여물까, will the magpie's nest harden well? Children can also have fun describing how strong the little house is, like, even if a magpie steps on it, it stays firm. Or, even if an ox steps on it, it stays firm. You can also play along as you sing by lightly tapping the floor, a desk with your hand. You can imitate the motion of packing down the sand. And as you tap along to the rhythm, it almost feels like you're really building a little sandhouse yourself. Does it bring back warm memories of playing with sand? Now let's listen to the traditional Korean children's folk song, 두꺼비집이 여물까?

In the darkness, the sound of water drops slowly echoes. In that still place, a deep silence lingers as if time itself has stopped. In 1946, teacher Bu Jong-hyo of Gimyeong Elementary School and his students stepped into the unknown, relying only on a single torch and a rope. Wearing straw shoes, they held hands tightly as they walked forward. The first cave they encountered was Manjanggul Lava Tube. Carved by lava that flows some 100,000 years ago, its path still breathes a cool presence that welcomes all who enter. Even in the height of summer, the temperature hovers around 16 degrees Celsius. Let us now listen to these ancient whispers of Jeju carefully.

Welcome back to the second part of our show. And you're now listening to Wonders of Jeju. Again, I'm your host, AK. And we just heard the beautiful song, Odin by Son Dia. All right, welcome back. It's Wednesday, meaning we are going to get to learn lots of festivals, events, or anything fun happening on Jeju Island, told by Redcap J. So buckle up for that if you are here on Jeju and figuring out what you want to do here in Jeju during this time of year. Yeah, we're gonna get you covered by Jay, so no worries. All right, so before we move on, this is one last reminder for you on how you can tune into Arirang Radio. If you are here on Jeju Island, you can set your radios to 88.7 FM here in Jeju City. 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The handle is WOJ_Arirang. All right, time to move on to our next song break and come right back with Culture Wave. The first one, Anajule by Taemin, followed by Pink Cloud by Hwin. 모든 일이 귀찮아 사소한 게 거슬려 자존감도 떨어져 뭐 사람들이 말해 그만할 때 됐다고 지칠 때가 됐다고 끝까지 뭐라고

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0: Welcome back, Jay. Happy Wednesday.
1: Yes, happy Wednesday.
0: It is not just a Wednesday, it's a special Wednesday today.
1: It is.
0: Yeah, it's a local election day in South Korea.
1: Very important.
0: How are you today?
1: I'm pretty good.
0: Yeah.
1: Yes. How about you?
0: Yeah, couldn't be better. Of course. I'm a little tired after like moving out to a new place to, like last week. But yeah.
1: A new place.
0: New place.
1: In the same area or different area?
0: Like 15 minutes away from my old place.
1: Yes. Yeah, moving is a
0: moving.
1: It's a difficult job, moving, really.
0: You get so old.
1: Yes.
0: Right?
1: Yes.
0: After moving to somewhere like new. But anyways, yeah, it's a good news for me.
1: Yes, congratulations.
0: Yeah, thank you very much. Yeah, I got a spacious area, like, you know, compared to my last one.
1: Wow, nice.
0: Woohoo! Anyways.
1: Something to celebrate about.
0: Yes. Okay, Jay, what's the first event for today's Culture Wave?
1: Yeah, so for our first Jeju Spotlight today, we're heading to Gwangpyeongmi Village in Andok area for the 2026 Jeju Buckwheat Festival, and this is themed Everything About Jeju Buckwheat. So the festival takes place on June 6th and 7th from 11 a.m. to 6 p.m. And it's organized by the Hallasan Are First Village Farming Cooperative together with the Gwangpyeongmi Village Association.
0: I love the title already. Everything About Jeju Buckwheat. Buckwheat season is back now. It sounds like, you know, they're exploring much more than just food, right?
1: Yeah, exactly. So this festival is all about experiencing buckwheat from every angle. Food, farming, local culture, hands-on activities, and even performances. Buckwheat has long been connected to Jeju's agricultural identity, and this event turns that local ingredient into a full cultural festival.
0: It's interesting. It's been about 3 years, like working here as a radio host. Like every June, like every certain month, we are shared by lots of like common things happening on Jeju by our reporters, and buckwheat is one of them.
1: Right.
0: Yes, so I can never forget. All right. So this isn't just a quick food market with noodles and pancakes, right?
1: Yeah, not at all. So, of course, food is a major attraction, but the organizers are also creating experiences that help visitors connect with the feeling and atmosphere of Jeju village life. So the whole festival sounds very local, family-friendly, and seasonal as well.
0: Okay. Well, what kind of atmosphere should listeners expect?
1: Yeah, so you should picture why Jeju countryside scenery, buckwheat-themed decorations, local food aromas, and families walking through village festival spaces together. So there will even be special buckwheat photo zones set up around the festival grounds so visitors can enjoy the scenery and take pictures while exploring the event.
0: So that already sounds very charming and very Jeju.
1: Yes, definitely. And one of the biggest strengths of the festival is the hands-on experience programs. Visitors can make naturally dyed handkerchiefs using buckwheat plants. You can create natural soap inspired by Jeju ingredients and even decorate their own pouch using buckwheat flower-shaped fabric stickers and fabric pens.
0: Okay, so that sounds much more creative than I expected from a buckwheat festival.
1: Exactly. So the organizers really seemed focused on making the festival interactive rather than just, you know, something people walk through. So there's also a pin button making activity where visitors can turn their festival memories into like their own souvenirs.
0: Well, I imagine families with children would especially enjoy that kind of program.
1: Absolutely. And there are also several food snack experiences connected to the buckwheat itself. You know, visitors can try the buckwheat chocolate crunch snacks. You got the grilled rice cake topped with sweet buckwheat honey, and even traditional puffed snacks.
0: Oh, bongtigi?
1: Mm-hmm. Yeah.
0: Right? Well, like, bongtigi made with buckwheat. Ooh. Okay, anyways, like, buckwheat honey on grilled rice cake actually sounds amazing.
1: Yeah, it really does. And for younger visitors, they're even preparing a buckwheat pool play area, which sounds like a safe and refreshing activity space for kids during the festival as well.
0: So the event really covers everything, like food, crafts, family activities, and local culture.
1: Exactly. And there's also a strong performance lineup across both festival days. On Saturday, visitors can enjoy performances from the traditional Korean performance group called Hanaot. Mm-hmm. You also got a bubble sweeper and a buckwheat flower field parade.
0: A buckwheat flower parade sounds very visually beautiful.
1: Yes, definitely. And even on Sunday, the festival continues with performances by Ryu Junyoung. You also, once again, the bubble sweepers. You got singing ants and another buckwheat flower parade program. So there's entertainment happening throughout the weekend as well.
0: Well, I really like that balance, by the way. It feels educational and cultural, but still fun and approachable.
1: And that's exactly the charm of the festival. You know, it celebrates buckwheat not just as an ingredient, but as part of Jeju's seasonal rhythm and village identity. So visitors can eat, play, learn, and relax all in the same space.
0: And since it's happening in early June, the countryside setting should feel especially beautiful.
1: Yes, absolutely. So early summer in Jeju is one of the best times to enjoy village festivals outdoors. The natural scenery, you got the local atmosphere, and seasonal ingredients all come together really nicely for an event like this.
0: Okay, so to summarize what we shared so far, like the 2026 Jeju Buckwheat Festival in Gwangpyeong area, in a two-day celebration of Jeju Buckwheat featuring local food, hands-on crafts, performances, photo zones, and of course family-friendly activities.
1: Exactly. So if listeners are looking for a festival that feels deeply connected to Jeju's countryside culture and seasonal food traditions, this is definitely one worth visiting.
0: Okay, well, it sounds like a warm and flavorful way to begin today's lineup. So now we are going to listen to a song first and come back to share more. Candy by NCT Dream.

0: All right, that was Candy by NCT Dream. So let's move on to our next festival. Well, we started off with the 2026 Jeju Bakwit Festival. And what's next?
1: Yeah, so our next event is something cheerful, playful, and full of summer flavor. It's the Susanri Sweet Corn Festival, mm-hmm. officially titled 옥수수처럼 달콤한 여름날의 마을잔치. So this is translated as a village festival as sweet as corn. On a summer day. So the festival takes place on June 13th and 14th from 10 a.m. to 5 p.m. at the Susanri Welfare Center in Ewor.
0: Oh, Susanri Ewor. I love the title already, by the way. And it's the area where I live, and it immediately sounds bright and sun.
1: Yeah, exactly. So the organizers describe it as a sweet summer village celebration centered around what they call Satang Oksusu, which is the local sweet corn that Susanri is known for. Mm-hmm. So the whole atmosphere sounds very warm, welcoming, and community-centered.
0: So this isn't just about selling corn at a market booth, right?
1: Yeah, not at all. So the festival is designed as a full village experience where visitors can taste sweet summer corn while also enjoying, games, activities, music, and community programs together. So it's meant to feel lively and easygoing rather than commercial or crowded.
0: Well, that really sounds like the perfect Jeju summer mood.
1: Yes, definitely. And the festival programs themselves sound very playful. Mm-hmm. One of the featured events is something called the 2026 Jeju Mara Corn.
0: Mm, this is Mara Corn.
1: Yes, you got the marathon mixed with the corn. So this is a 10-kilometer course with fun, small missions every kilometer. Which seems to combine the festival's sweet corn theme with a fun challenge-style activity. There's also what they call Jeju Dog Corn. Yes. Kind of funny name, right? Jeju Dog Corn.
0: Mara Corn, also
1: They got some
0: interesting,
1: really
0: name.
1: Creative names going on.
0: Yeah.
1: So, this dog corn program will be walking this Susanri village with your dog and doing small missions as well. So, these are programs adding another lighthearted community element to the lineup.
0: Okay. Well, when you first said Jeju Mara Corn, it kind of reminded me of that Maratang.
1: No, Maratang, yes.
0: I thought, the price of this event might be Maratang.
1: I guess the proper pronunciation should have been more Maracorn or something.
0: Okay,
1: marathon,
0: right.
1: Mixed with corn.
0: Mm-hmm. But yeah, still, dog corn is such a funny and memorable name, by the way.
1: Yeah, it really is. And the festival seems to lean into that playful village energy. So visitors can also participate in a corn docent experience. You also got corn riding contests, corn-themed games, and activities like the play corn experience.
0: So there's a lot more interaction than people might expect from a corn festival.
1: Yes, exactly. So that's one of the festival's strength. It takes one simple summer ingredient and turns it into a whole day of experiences and community fun. So families, children, and visitors can all participate naturally.
0: And I imagine the food itself is still a major attraction, though.
1: Oh, yeah, absolutely. So the organizers encourage visitors to taste the sweet flavor of summer, through the Susanri's sweet corn.
0: Mm-hmm.
1: Since the corn itself is the symbol of the festival, the whole event becomes a celebration of that fresh early summer flavor.
0: So fresh sweet corn outdoors in June actually sounds amazing.
1: Yeah, it really does. And alongside the activities, there will also be a corn market and mini concerts happening throughout the festival. So visitors can snack, browse local products, listen to music, and even relax all in the same place.
0: And that sounds very family friendly and very easy to enjoy casually.
1: Exactly. So the whole mood feels simple in the best way. Local food, summer weather, playful programs, and village hospitality all coming together.
0: I also like that a festival like this help smaller villages like Jeju Village become destinations in their own right.
1: Yeah, you're right, definitely. So through events like this, Susanri becomes known not only as a village in Ewor, but as a place connected to sweet corn, summer memories, and community culture, you know. That kind of local identity is what makes village festivals so memorable.
0: And to be really on experiences that travelers remember most.
1: Exactly. And sometimes the simplest festivals create the strongest memories, you know, because they feel personal and authentic. You know? So this one really sounds like a celebration of summer itself, you know, because you got sweet corn, sunshine, music, and community all together.
0: Well, so to sum up, like June 13th and 14th. Yeah, it's going to be next week, weekend. Mm-hmm. In Susani Ewa, sweet corn, games, Dawson experiences, mini concerts, village programs, and a chill for summer atmosphere.
1: Exactly. So if listeners are looking for a friendly and flavorful Jeju Village Festival this summer, you got the Susanli Sweet Corn Festival, which is definitely worth visiting.
0: Oh my god, perfect. A sweet summer village celebration sounds like the ideal like way to spend a June weekend. All right, so let's take another quick song break and come back with our last event right after this. Here goes Cake by Itzy.

0: All right, that was Cake by Itzy. So we walked through two events that really highlights the agricultural and the village culture of the island. The 2026 Jeju Buckwheat Festival and the Susanne Sweet Corn Festival. Ooh, what's our final event?
1: Yeah, so for our final June spotlight, we're switching gears from food and farming to something much more energetic. And that is the 2026 Jeju International Tourism Marathon Festival, which is one of Jeju's signature sports tourism events happening on June 7th, Sunday.
0: And this marathon actually has a pretty long history, right?
1: Yeah, it does. So the Jeju International Tourism Marathon Festival first began in 1995, and it's known as Korea's first citizen participation marathon open to the general public. So over the years, it has grown into one of Jeju's best-known running festivals, welcoming runners of all ages from both Korea and overseas.
0: Ooh, that's impressive. So, like, from the beginning, the focus was not just, elite competition, but public participation.
1: Exactly. So that, you know, that community participation is still one of the marathon's biggest identities today. So the organizers describe it as a sports tourism festival where families, couples, casual runners, and experienced athletes can all enjoy Jeju together while running along the Jeju's, you know, island's beautiful coastlines.
0: And honestly, Jeju feels like the perfect place for a marathon in June before, you know, the weather gets too hot. The scenery alone must make the experience special.
1: Yes, absolutely. And one of the biggest attractions is the course itself, you know. The marathon routes are designed around Jeju's, you know, clean coastal roads and ocean scenery. So participants aren't just running, you know, they're experiencing the island's landscape directly as well.
0: So what courses are available this year?
1: Yeah, so there are several categories. You got the full marathon and half marathon. Mm-hmm. Both start from the Guja Sports Park, while the 10-kilometer race begins at Seongsan Sunrise Fortress Stadium near Seongsan.
0: Okay, so even people like who aren't ready for a like full marathon can still participate.
1: Yes, definitely. So the organizers made the event accessible to a wide range of runners. For example, you know, the full and the half marathon participants, they actually have an age limit. You know, you must be at least 18 years old. But the 10-kilometer course has no age restriction, you know, making it much more open for families and casual participants.
0: Okay, so that really reinforces the festival like feeling rather than, you know, just a competitive race.
1: Yes, exactly. So the atmosphere is meant to feel welcoming and energetic rather than intimidating. People come not only to challenge themselves physically, but also to enjoy Jeju's scenery, tourism, and community spirit together.
0: Okay, so tell us a little more about, you know, the courses themselves.
1: Yeah, so they mentioned that the full and the half marathon routes are planned around the Guja Sunbi Coastal Road area, giving runners long stretches of Jeju Ocean views. Meanwhile, the 10-kilometer course near Seongsan is expected to run between the stadium and the Gwangchigi Beach area, so which is already famous for its, you know, scenic coastline and sunrise atmosphere.
0: So running near Gwangchigi Beach sounds, wow, incredible.
1: Yes, it really does. And that combination of sports and scenery is exactly what makes this marathon, you know, stand out from ordinary, like, city races. Jeju becomes part of the experience itself.
0: And because this is a tourism festival, like, I imagine many runners travel specifically for the event.
1: Absolutely. So the marathon has a strong tourism impact because participants often stay in Jeju before and after the race, you know, like exploring the local restaurants, even visiting the attractions and coastal areas as well. So the event supports both sports culture and regional tourism at the same time.
0: Do we know who organizes this festival?
1: Yes, the event is hosted by Jeju Special Self-Governing Province and organized by the Jeju Tourism Association. So it's also officially certified by the Korean Association of Athletes Federation and the Jeju Athletes Federation as well, which adds like credibility to the race itself.
0: So it really combines like professional organization with a public festival atmosphere.
1: Exactly. And there's also international involvement as well through sponsorship support. You got sponsorship support from the Chinese and Japanese consulates in Jeju, which reflects the marathon's international tourism identity as well.
0: So that gives the whole event a much broader feeling beyond, you know, just a local race, right?
1: Yes, definitely. But despite its scale, the marathon still keeps that, you know, Jeju feeling at its core. The beautiful coastline, fresh air, outdoor energy, and a welcoming atmosphere for everyone.
0: And there are like practical details participants should know too.
1: Yes, organizers note that there will not be, you know, official parking directly around the stadium areas. So participants are encouraged to use nearby parking areas, public transportation, or the shuttle buses. However, the shuttle buses must be reserved in advance during the registration.
0: Good to know. So that kind of preparation probably like makes race day much smoother.
1: Exactly. And the organizers are also encouraging participants to carefully review the festival website for registration details, race rules, course information, and participation guidelines before joining.
0: So this 2026 Jeju International Tourism Marathon Festival is a large-scale sports tourism event on June 7th. Yeah, soon, featuring full half and 10 kilometers races along Jeju's scenic coastline. Yeah, it's welcoming everyone from serious runners to families and casual participants.
1: Yes, exactly. So it's a celebration of movement, scenery, tourism, and community, all set against the beautiful backdrop of Jeju Island.
0: Oh my God, it's just perfect. And thank you so much for amazing episodes of this amazing festivals on Jeju. And that gives us like a really complete picture of Jeju in early summer, local food, village celebrations, and you know, now a major international marathon festival full of energy. Let's move.
1: Yes, we have to move.
0: Thank you, Jay, and hope you have a wonderful day and week, and see you next week.
1: Yes, enjoy your week as well.

All right, we are back. So that was 1999 by Mark, followed by 이제 안녕 by 조유리, followed by 착하다는 말이 제일 싫어 by 채나, and the last one was 내 생각 by John Park. All right, that wraps up our Wednesday edition of Wonders of Jeju. Hope you guys enjoy our Wednesday edition of Wonders of Jeju as well as our song track today. So see you guys tomorrow on Thursday, and hope you enjoy the rest of your day. All right, so let me off the show with this last song, 인형 by 백현. This has been your host AK, signing off on your vibe, love and peace. Bye!

Generally speaking, when the daytime temperature rises above 33 degrees Celsius, it is called extreme heat. And when the temperature reaches beyond 25 degrees Celsius at night, it is referred to as a tropical night. With the Earth's temperature steadily increasing due to global warming, it is important to prepare ourselves for the summer heat wave. Before the weather starts to get hot, test your air conditioner and electric fan to make sure they're working properly. Blackouts and water supply cutoff may occur when there's a sudden spike in the use of electric devices, so equip yourself with a flashlight, bottled water, emergency food, handheld fans, and a portable radio. When using an air conditioner, the ideal temperature setting is 26 to 28 degrees Celsius. The temperature difference between the indoors and outdoors should be no more than 5 degrees Celsius to prevent illnesses caused by overexposure to air conditioning. Also, opt for water or iron supply drinks over caffeinated drinks and refrain from drinking alcohol. Beware of food poisoning as well, since food spoils much faster in the hot weather. Avoid outdoor activities as much as you can. Strenuous activities like construction work should not be scheduled between 2 to 5 p.m. During extreme heat waves, take a 10 to 15

minute nap, and take short but frequent breaks to stay healthy. In case you show symptoms like dizziness, nausea, headache, or muscle spasms, then rest in a cool area and drink cold water slowly. Don't forget to obtain the contact information of your nearest hospital just in case.

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0: you hear it? This is the sound of life. Clear, pure water flowing through the deep, hidden veins of Jeju-do Island. Because groundwater stays deep beneath the surface, it remains hidden from our eyes. But being unseen means it requires even more meticulous care. It demands a level of management that is both invisible and absolute. This is why JPDC uses the eyes of science. We operate a 24-hour surveillance network that never sleeps. With 62 monitoring stations placed strategically around our water sources, we capture the faintest breath of Jeju's groundwater, recording its status with total honesty. We go beyond just watching. Using our proprietary AI models, we predict groundwater levels up to 3 months in advance. Preventing issues before they even arise, this is a smart, uncompromising standard of Jeju Samdasu. To protect the water, we must first protect the land. Since 2002, we have been purchasing the land surrounding our sources. Today, 710,000 square meters of land, vast and untouched, is preserved in its purest state, shielded from any pollution. In every sip of water you take today, there is a promise. A promise to use science to prove what nature has given us and to ensure this purity flows unchanged for generations to come. Enriching Jeju, bringing happiness to its people. A cleaner tomorrow for Jeju, created by JPDC.
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sing tiny tunes. Do you remember playing with sand as a child? You press your hand deep into the sand, pat the top again and again, and then gently pull your hand away. See? What's left behind is a little hollow shape. People said it looked like the back of a toad, which is why it came to be called 두꺼비집, toad house in Korean. Today, we'll introduce a traditional children's song called 두꺼비집이 여물까, which means, will the toad house harden well? Friends can sing back and forth, like one child sings 두꺼비집이 여물까, which means, will the toad house harden well? And another answers like 까치집이 여물까, will the magpie's nest harden well? Children can also have fun describing how strong the little house is, like, even if a magpie steps on it, it stays firm. Or, even if an ox steps on it, it stays firm. You can also play along as you sing by lightly tapping the floor, a desk with your hand. You can imitate the motion of packing down the sand. And as you tap along to the rhythm, it almost feels like you're really building a little sandhouse yourself. Does it bring back warm memories of playing with sand? Now let's listen to the traditional Korean children's folk song, 두꺼비집이 여물까?

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The time is 2 a.m.

Crunchers! I'm your DJ Chihi, and this is Culture Crunch. In the Korean drama Yumi's Cells that ended recently, there's a line that goes, love is amazing because no two loves are the same.

Maybe that's why even the same love song can seem completely different depending on where our hearts are. And today on Culture Crunch, we're joined by an artist who's captured many different shapes of love through music. Curious who it is? Well, we'll meet them right after our first song. Here is Mini Humpi, My Space by Minsoo.

0: On today's Tune In Time, we're joined by singer-songwriter Minsu, who's been building a sound of their own through songs about love and all its different forms. Hello, Minsu. 안녕하십니까,
1: 안녕하세요.
0: Can you please say hello to our crunchers? 크런처들에게 인사 부탁드릴게요.

0: 추천합니다.
1: Okay, so don't really think about that keyword death too much because it becomes too heavy. So when you wake up in the morning, listen to it and it will make you sort of feel calm in your heart. Okay. Oh, nice recommendation. All right, you know what? I think are waiting for your live performance. What song will you perform for us first today?
0: 아무래도 신곡인 If를 들려드리려고 갖고 왔습니다.
1: Oh, yay! We get to hear If live here in the studio, and it's only been 1 week since it was released. Now, while Minsu gets ready, we'll take a quick break. We'll be back after our program listening guide. Stay tuned! 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We'd love to hear from you. Let's keep crunching! Today on Tune In Time, we're joined by singer-songwriter Minsu, who writes about different forms of love. Now, she's prepared for us her first performance. It's If, released 1 week ago. Let's enjoy it together.

0: I be doing music, continuing it? But she would only do something else if she's able to imagine herself doing something else. But if there was something else, that would be doing business. What sort of business, though?
1: I don't just business.
0: Just business, yeah. In general? Okay. Just becoming the CEO, I guess.
1: 네, 아무래도 뭔가 이렇게 일 벌리고 이런 걸 좋아해서 하지 않았을까
0: okay.
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0: Alright, so you like to just start with doing like things, mm-hmm. get things started, yeah. Okay, projects, whatnot. Interesting. Yeah, 사업가 민수, I can imagine that. Alright, do you want to pick the next one now?
1: Oh.
0: Next one is another yellow one. I wonder what it is.
1: 팬들이 바퀴벌레로 변해서 공연장에 있다면 노래를 들려준다? 아니면 내쫓는다.
0: Oh, okay. So if your fans suddenly transformed into cockroaches and were sitting in the audience at your concert, would you still perform for them or let them out? Your answer is?
1: 만약에 알아볼 수 있다면 저는 이렇게 바퀴벌레 어깨 이렇게 앉아놓고 노래 불러줄 것 같아요.
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0: 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Okay. So only if she's able to recognize that the cockroaches are her fans, she would even put them on her shoulder and perform yeah. for them. Oh my gosh. Are you enjoying? Like, okay. Oh, that's pretty icky, but okay. You're nice. Let's say you're nice. Okay. Should we move on to the next one? Next one is
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0: 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So if someone farted on a crowded subway, covered their nose and stared at you, what would you do?
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0: Okay, 네. So she will only be able to avoid the misunderstandings by doing the same to the stranger. She would also frown, close her nose, and stare at that person who's doing that to her. She wouldn't say, oh, it's not me, because people will think it's her if she does that. Yeah. Okay, and we have one last one.
1: 네.
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0: If you were an idol, which real K-pop group would you want to be part of? Oh, this is fun.
1: 이런 생각을 해본 적은 없지만
0: uh-huh. You haven't thought about it before.
1: I love Blackpink.
0: Ooh.
1: Yeah, they are my favorite.
0: Really?
1: Group. Yeah.
0: Your favorite group. Okay. So, okay. And I guess you would be like the main vocal or center or like.
1: No way.
0: Oh,
1: well,
0: okay.
1: 네.
0: All right. So
1: black.
0: Okay. Yeah. 네. It's an if. And I think you suit with Blackpink image.
1: No way.
0: Ah, I'm sure Blinks will agree too. All right. Oh, you know what, Minsu? Sadly, that's all for the what if.
1: 너무 재밌었어요.
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0: 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We couldn't go through all of them. We had so many. But you know what? Now it's time to meet the present day 민수. 다 소개해드리지 못해서 아쉽지만 이제는 지금 현재 민수를 만나볼 차례인데요. The next letter is N for now. 다음 글자는 N, 바로 now입니다. You recently wrapped up your very first nationwide club tour since debut. 얼마 전에 데뷔 후 첫 전국 클럽 투어를 마치셨죠? 서울, 대전, 대구, 부산, 광주, 전주까지 정말 큰 도전이었을 것 같은데
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0: And she received a lot of positive energy. She was so happy throughout the tour. And thanks to that, she was able to release her new song as well. I can really feel that vibe and energy from you too.
1: Thank you.
0: Yeah. All right. 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
0: Okay, so it was when you were singing Go for Love and it was only a few days after you released it, but many audiences sang along with her. We call it 떼창 in Korean, right? And that scene is the most memorable. And she will be singing that live for us later on too, so do stay tuned. Okay, well, is there somewhere you'd really like to tour next, like a city or even a country? 혹시 다음에 꼭 가보고 싶은 투어 장소가 있을까요? 뭐 도시나 나라나?
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0: Okay, you want to go to like so many different places, wherever your listeners, your fans, or if you were to pick one.
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0: Alright, for now it would be Indonesia where she shot the music video of If recently. It was such a nice place, the staff members were great, and she would like to invite people over for a performance there as well. Alright, well these days, what's one personal success you're most proud of, like right now? It can be something really small too.
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1: 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Thank you. 아마 이게 최근에 한 가장 석세스한 일이지 않을까
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0: So she recently got a haircut, which I love. And that's one of the most successful small things that she has achieved recently. She actually was planning to work out every morning, which she couldn't. But you know what? It's okay. You can work out in the evening, you know? All right. And when you, I guess, celebrate yourself after doing something good or successful like this, what's something that absolutely can't be left out? 이런 성공을 했을 때, 셀프 축하할 때, 자축할 때 빠질 수 없는 게 있을까요, 혹시?
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0: So every time she does something successful, like after a successful performance, whatnot, she would come home and have 신라면. She wouldn't add anything else, like eggs, whatnot. But she would follow the instructions on the packaging, like 500 milliliters of water, and she would have that as a way of celebrating herself. Okay. 라면 lover, 민수. Okay. All right. You know what? I noticed your Instagram ID. It's pretty unique. In need_water, right? So what's something in everyday life that fills you up like water?
1: 조금 그냥 바로 든 생각은 저는 사랑인 것 같아요.
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0: Okay, so it would be love if you were to say that's, you know, the water for your everyday life. It makes it seem like she's full of love, which I think you are, you know, you seem like it, but you may not be. But you try to think at everything or look at everything from that perspective of love, right? Okay, and you know what? I'm really excited to listen to your second live now. We've been talking about love, you know? And the second song that you've prepared for us is?
1: Go for Love.
0: Yeah. Can you explain it a little bit? Why you chose this?
1: 그냥 사랑에 뭔가 실패하거나 상처를 받으면 다시 사랑하기 좀 어렵잖아요. 그럴 그쵸. 때 그냥 제가 뭐 해주고 싶은 이야기였던 것 같아요. 힘든 거는 다 나한테 주고 너는 사랑을 하러 떠나. 네. 뭔가 다시 또 사랑을 했으면 좋겠고 네.
0: 그래도 사랑해. Go for
1: 네,
0: love
1: 네.
0: 이런 느낌.
1: 그런 느낌이에요.
0: Okay. All right. So if you failed at love once, you're scared to love again, right? But she wants to tell people, don't be scared. Go for love once again. So while she prepares for her second live performance, we'll take another break. We'll be back after our program participation guide. Stay tuned. Got questions for our guests? Send them in right now. Tune In Time is where your questions get answered. From real stories to full-on fan moments, we want to hear what you want to ask. Drop your message on the Culture Crunch board on the Arirang website, email culturecruncharirang@gmail.com, or DM us on Instagram @culturecrunch_arirang. We'll pass your questions straight to our guests. This is your shot. Don't miss it. And with that, let's keep crunching. We're back. This is time for Tune In Time. And we're joined by singer-songwriter Minsu. She's getting ready for her second live performance titled Go For Love. And she chose a song because she wrote it with the thought of encouraging people to go for love again, even though they're scared to do so after multiple failures. You know what? I also have that personal experience too. Like after failing to love once, you're scared to love again. You don't want to be hurt, right? But still, go for love is the message. Let's enjoy the live.

0: shy person, but nevertheless, she was able to share her stories and her stories well on this show. Oh, I'm glad to have heard that. Thank you.
1: Thank you too.
0: Thank you for sharing those inner thoughts and sharing who you were with us, Crunchers, and myself. All right. Unfortunately, we'll have to wrap up right there with our last song, but we do get to listen to one more song by Minsu. It's Some Islet. Shall we say goodbye together? All right. Keep crunching.

Drowning is a common cause of accidental death during the summer season. Avoid becoming a victim by remembering the following suggestions. Make sure to do a warm-up exercise before entering the water. Then, wet your entire body, starting with the areas furthest from your heart, that is, your arms and legs, and then gradually move on to your face and chest. If you get goosebumps or feel a tightening of the skin while you're swimming, come out of the water and cover yourself to raise your body temperature and rest for a little while. If you get caught up inside a wave while swimming out in the sea, hold your breath and let the wave carry you up naturally, instead of frantically trying to swim to the surface. If your body gets ensnared in seaweed and other marine plants, wait for the water to loosen it up naturally before trying to detach them from your body. Inflatable tubes designed to fit around the legs are dangerous for young children. It doesn't take long for children to drown, so they should be accompanied by a parent or a guardian at all times when they're in the water. If you see someone drowning, then shout and alert the people around you. Do not dive into the water unless you've had proper rescue training, as you'll be putting both yourself and the victim in danger. Even if you're a skilled swimmer, use a pole, a tube, a piece of styrofoam, and other tools to aid your rescue attempt. If the victim is a

unconscious, try performing CPR first. Remove any wet clothing to prevent the body temperature from falling to dangerous levels. Take a warm water bottle or a towel dampened with hot water and apply them on the victim's chest area. The body, especially the head and neck, should be covered to keep it warm. In the event of a waterborne accident or emergency, dial 119 to report the situation and dial 122 for any incidents occurring offshore.

0: 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I'm Yohan Lee, and this is The Archive, your daily audio library dedicated to the music that moves us. 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
1: 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It demands a level of management that is both invisible and absolute. This is why JPDC uses the eyes of science. We operate a 24-hour surveillance network that never sleeps. With 62 monitoring stations placed strategically around our water sources, we capture the faintest breath of Jeju's groundwater, recording its status with total honesty. We go beyond just watching. Using our proprietary AI models, we predict groundwater levels up to 3 months in advance. Preventing issues before they even arise, this is a smart, uncompromising standard of Jeju Samdasu. 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Since 2002, we have been purchasing the land surrounding our sources. Today, 710,000 square meters of land, vast and untouched, is preserved in its purest state, shielded from any pollution. 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A promise to use science to prove what nature has given us, and to ensure this purity flows unchanged for generations to come. Enriching Jeju, bringing happiness to its people. A cleaner tomorrow for Jeju, created by JPDC.
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Get up, turn up the volume, because this is DJ Isak, and I hope that you're ready, because K-Poppin' with DJ Isak starts now.

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1: Welcome to Keep Hopping here on Arirang Radio. I'm your host, Isak, and it is Wednesday. Isn't start us off today with Sign. I'm your cray-cray host, Isak, and you might have noticed that today in Korea is a holiday. So why is today a holiday? Today is our local elections day, and because of that, Korea is very serious about its citizens voting. So they give everybody a day off on the election day, so that they can encourage them to actually start to make the voting process be known. Now, pre-voting started over the weekend and people were able to participate if they needed to. And today is a designated day to vote. Now, I do not have voting rights here in Korea, but it is good to know that the country is very enthusiastic to get its citizens to stand up for what they believe in and be able to vote for that. So for those of you who are Koreans who are residing in Korea and you have the day off, remember to send in your votes. Now, we got a lot to look forward to for today. What if with Tamya and Chun and the battles continue? I really do have to say that with the new season, we did this for our K-pop and fam, but the way that we've kind of mixed things up with our what if, when PDM first brought this up, I was like, oh, this is a really great idea. But it's really been paying off with the what ifs and also with our Taenamu soup too. I've really been liking our seasonal change. So I hope that our K-pop and fam have been enjoying this as well. Now, remember that Taenamu soup and our what if are all your messages. Now, we did get a good handful at the beginning of the season, but yeah, we still have at least this entire season left. So if you have any messages for us for what if or whatnot, send them in. And my writer is going to, you know, do her magic and try to set it up into a platform that we need it to be for us to do the segment. So continue to send those in. It might not be a pin post on our socials like our algorithm music is, but it doesn't mean that you can't participate. It is as participatable as any of our other segments, including our weekend segments as well. Now, speaking of algorithm music, this week we got food and confession for you. Food and Confession and Tuas's Gobaek is going to be the track. So whatever you want to do, you can take this. Now, I've been noticing a lot of our K-pop and fam who have been sending in their messages so far. I did take a little bit of a peek. They're actually quite sweet, which is fine. Because, you know, with confession, we always think about something a little bit more like on the cutesy side, you know, Gobaek and stuff like that. But you know, the darkness that resides in myself, you know, there's a lot of things that we can confess. It doesn't always have to be nice and sweet. You can add your own little darkness to it if you would like. So, continue to do so. To be honest, I wouldn't mind bringing up the conversation of confession as well, like Gobaek, of confessing your feelings to somebody. The reason being is because I feel that the Gobaek culture here in Korea and overseas is a little bit different. How people show their feelings and how, you know, people are going to quote unquote go steady or when they start dating. Are you some? Are you boyfriend and girlfriend? Like, how we define relationships seems to be quite different depending on what age you are, what era we are from and whatnot. So I actually wouldn't mind getting a little on the topic of that. I'm actually thinking of putting that into the script to see if we can get around to that conversation, because I feel that it would be quite the fun conversation to have with our K-pop and fam. But in the meantime, just know that food and confession is going to be our two keywords, and Tuas's Gobaek is going to be the track that you can start sending in and work around for this particular week. Now, for tomorrow, we have the singer-songwriter Choi Bo-hun joining us in the studio. Very excited for this. And next Monday, we're going to have Woo joining us in the studio as well. So get ready for that too. Now, let me tell you how to be a part of the programming. So for us here on K-Poppin', you can listen to my show between 12 to 2 p.m. KST every single day. Monday through Sunday, I am here for you. On our rerun time slot, we have a 3 to 5 a.m. KST rerun time slot for you, which is literally just a replay of what the live show was during the day, so you can re-listen to that if you would like then. For those of you who are on Jeju-do Island, you can catch us on 88.7 megahertz in Jeju City. Seogwipo is 80.1. Daejeongun is 101.9. 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One is just an archive of our videos. So one is our K-pop channel, where we live streams and we post our K-pop-oriented content. We have our second channel, which is just Arirang Radio with a purple icon, and that is where our cultural content gets posted. For us, What Is Audio On Demands and our Taenamu Soups get posted there. What If is also available on Spotify, too, in the podcast form. So if you'd like to check that out, you can do that too. Twinkle My Star and our tiny stage also goes up as a post too, if you want to watch that on video on demand. All right, we need to jump into some more music before I see you guys back with our happening headlines for today. We got On the Track with WXW. Wish with W is the full title for that. 8 is after that with Lemon Drop, and our happening headlines is coming up next.

the first hour of K-pop on Monday through Friday, we get a chance to look at some of the happening headlines coming out of South Korea. And Melomongs' Kim Min-seok is going to be dropping some solo music later for us in this week. Now, I have a little bit to talk about this, especially when it comes to artists like Melomongs. They're a duo, and mostly Kim Min-seok's vocals are the main vocals we hear on their tracks. But he's going to be dropping solo stuff. So I'm going to talk a little bit about the difference there. Also, we've got a poster for the cast of this upcoming project. It's going to be called 소년의 조상, or Portrait of a Boy. Little translation in a way, and the poster for the season's cast has been posted with some very familiar faces, and we're going to be gushing a little bit more about that and more coming up next.

All right, so that was Angmyu with Hippie Bless You. All right, Ben, we are in the first hour of K-Popin, and we're looking at Melomanz Kim In-seok dropping some new music for us Friday. So on Friday, he's going to be dropping some new music for us, and this is some solo tracks. Now, I think a lot of just fans sometimes get this ideal of, okay, so let's think of Taudi. Let's think of a lot of these bands or musicians where our main vocalist is already the sole vocalist of the team. And a lot of times they want to question, why do they want to go solo? So why would the leading vocals of a band want to go solo when they already sing a majority of the album, if not all? And I think it is a little bit about the creative difference, I would have to say. Even with Melomanz as a duo, there's a type of genre that Melomanz has kind of come up with and they've kind of kept in their career. And it for whatever reasons, the artists, even though they might be constantly singing certain styles and whatnot, they might want to do something a little bit different. But there's also a burden that comes with that name as well. And so whenever I see this happening, I'm also like, as a fan of their music, I'm like very like proud moment. I'm like, yes, my artist is like, you know, trying something new. But also from the artist perspective, when I was a part of a duo, I honestly never really thought I wanted to like break free and do my own stuff. But when I did finally sing my own solo track, even though it was never promoted, there was a different feeling behind it. A little bit more of a burden, depending on how you looked at it. But also it was a little bit of a relief almost, because you could do something different without having to pull your entire team down, if that makes any sense. So I'm really excited to see what the song is going to be like on Friday. And all we need to do is wait till Friday for this to drop. We'll probably be able to have this bright and early for you next week so that we can listen to it in its all of its glory. Now we have a new project to look at. It is going to be a 창작 musical, or a Korean written musical. So it's not buying a license in Korea. We have a lot of licensed musicals like Wicked and Jekyll and Hyde and stuff like that. There's a lot of musicals that are licensed. So they bought the licensing and the production team either comes from said country and works on it with the artist or whatnot. Or, you know, they have a new team here in Korea that puts it together. Now, a 창작 musical, whenever this is brought up, is it actually Korea-based created musical based on a story that might not be from Korea's literature. And this one is going to be doing so. So we're going to be following the story of the artist, Peretello, and we're going to be following the bring back or restore to its full glory a particular painting that the artist has done. And so we're going to be following our actors as they act about this and how they're trying to put these back together. And it seems like it's going to be a part of the Daegu Tom Second Theater. This is the first season we've ever seen this come to be, and it is going to be up on stage from the 28th of July all the way to October 18th. And we're going to get a chance to see Yoon Ji-sung jumping on stage with this, and there's going to be a lot of other amazing actors joining him as well. Kim Mi-dam included, Park Sun-young, Jung Baek-sun, Do Yoo-hyun, and Cho Eun-sung as well, and many more for our female cast too. So the best of luck to everybody. In the meantime, we got some Melomanz for you with I'm Not a Surprise or Surprise. Yoon Ji-sung's after that with Love Song, and we have more of the show coming up next.

It's time for the ultimate battle of the day. It is BB time, balance battle time, where I ask you some of the most ridiculous questions ever. So I'm going to be asking you a really hard question today as we continue to ask these fun questions Monday through Friday in the first hour only. So would you rather, it's about money, fam. So would you rather receive 1 billion won, around 667K right now, or receiving 10 billion won, 6.67 million, 10 years from now? So, would you rather receive 1 billion won, 667K right now, or receive 10 billion won, $6.67 million, 10 years from now? Do tell. We are going to have Hyo Jung help us figure this one out with Purple Note, 나의 작은 청춘에게.

All right, so he's going to try to help us out for today. So, people, ladies and gentlemen, would you rather have 10억 now? Or would you rather have 100억 10 years later? So would you rather receive about 667K about now? Or receive 10 billion won, or about $6.67 million 10 years from now? Now, it looks like that a majority of our eighth floor, since today is a recorded show, I did have to ask our eighth floor, they're going to go with the bigger pie. They want the 100억 10 years from now. They want the bigger pie. They want the 10 billion one, about $6.67 million. I'm going to say the 10억 now. I think I'm going to say about the 667K right about now. Here's the thing. Though I would love to still be alive and healthy 10 years from now, because 10 years doesn't seem that far away. You know, I'm going to be, what, 52 then? Now, I feel that I'm going to be quite healthy in 10 years, but you never know what life is going to bring you. And even though I might be promised that I'm going to be receiving 10 times what I'm going to be receiving now, then what if inflation increases and in the 10 years that money doesn't really do what it does? You know what I mean? So I think I'm going to take the money now, even though it is a smaller amount, and then invest it somewhere. try to flip it a little bit here and there, maybe get some interest from it, maybe put it in the bank, you know, that kind of thing. And this then just kind of go from there. If I were to receive that kind of money, I think I would use maybe about 10K and go on a shopping spree. And you know what my shopping spree is going to be? It's going to be on crafting supplies. Oh, the compulsive hobbier in me. All right. What we're going to do is jump into Got 17 Young's track of Ever Love. Do not touch it down, because we're on this day is coming up next.

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1: Welcome to our On This Day, where I take you back to the yesteryear charts in the specific week that we are currently in. So we are in the first week of June, and I'm taking you back to 2000 as we are looking at the top rankings. We are already in Wednesday, so that means that we are in the top 16 for today. I left you guys at number 17 yesterday, so we are in the top 16. 이현우 was on the track with 요즘 너는. This was another one of those hit albums that 이현우 was able to drop for us. He was really starting to make a name for himself. There was the genre that was him because of his voice and the music that he showed off, and it shows that he was popular as number 16. Now, Choi Jae-won's track of Pie Rhapsody was quite the song in this era, and Rhapsody of Sadness recently got a remake a while back. I remember Pete playing the remake, and not only myself, but some of our engineers and whatnot, we were kind of sitting out of the studio listening to it, and they were making a comment like, oh, wait, this isn't the original. And we were like, yeah, you know, this is, you know, a pretty old song. It was made back in, you know, the year 2000, so... yeah, to get a remake is an understatement, you know what I mean? it has due time to do so. Now, number 14, this is a huge shout out. Now, I am forever going to remember Baby Box and SJ in the same sentence, because for the longest time for me, Baby Box was many different things. I was an HOT fan, and there was this huge scandal that Moon Hee-jin was dating one of the Baby Box members. She got a lot of hate for it. For the longest time, she was that group. You know what I mean? But then I came to Korea, and one of the first choreographies that I learned was Baby Box's tracks. And the reason was is because their dancers at the time were all female dancers. And our company somehow wanted them to teach us classes and stuff like that. So some of the choreographers came to teach us class. And so the choreography we were learning was... Baby Box's choreography. And so I had a newfound respect for them, and they became my favorite group because of that, because we were, you know, practicing their music and whatnot. And then they dropped this album of Why, and I was just all over it because the concept was everything and the dance was everything, and Baby Box's Why forever is one of my favorite tracks out of their entire promotions, and it was at number 14. Then we have Park Ki-young with her ever so hopeful track of Blue Sky at number 13 from her 혼잣말 album. Yoon Jung-shin found himself at number 12 with Annie. This particular track has a true mini fandom almost. I've noticed that whenever we talk about this track, it's one of those when a guy wanted to confess his love to a girl, he would drag her to a singing room in 노래방, and he would sing the song to her. Because it's one of those tracks. And then coming in at number 11 was Shin Sung-woo's track of 가잖아 from the Desire to Fly album. All right, fam. There's so many amazing songs in 2000 that we're just going to continue to listen to them. So let's do so. We start off with Yoon Jung-shin's Annie. Then we've got Baby Box with Why. And I'll see you guys back after this and more of the show.

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2: All right, fam, it's time for us to wrap up the first hour. Remember, it is What If Day, and also our Global Listener Survey is up. So if you guys would like to continue to send in your opinions and answer a few of our questions, that would much be appreciated. In the meantime, though, what we're going to do is look at Choi Jeon's track of Pure Rhapsody, or Rhapsody of Sadness. Do Not Touch the Dog is our trip. K-pop and is coming up next.

0: 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Evacuate first if drains start to backflow. Escape if basement apartments, subway, and underground shopping malls start to submerge as well. 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In that case, call others for help. If you can still open the door, call 119. If the underground parking lot starts to submerge, leave your car and evacuate. When the water slides into the parking lot, your car won't move due to the water pressure. Refrain from going to the parking lot to check your car. If you're driving, avoid entering submerged underground roads. If you've already entered them, leave your car and evacuate quickly. If your car is submerged and you can't open the door, take your headrest and use its rod to break a window. If you can't break any, wait until the water level inside and outside your car becomes almost the same, which is less than 30 centimeters. Then open the door to evacuate. When your car is stuck in a torrent, open the opposite door to the stream. If you can't, break a window and escape. Let's remember these safety tips and brace for one, so that we could prevent unfortunate incidents. Radio.
1: The time is 4 a.m.

Welcome to the second hour of K-Pop in here on Arirang Radio. I'm your host, Isak, and today it is election day here in Korea. And because of that, it is a national holiday to help everybody go out and send their votes. I don't get a chance to vote, but still we are encouraging everybody who can to vote. We are going to be having our What If jump into the studio, which is Hyun and Tamia, so stay tuned for that. But in the meantime, Lee Se-jun is on the track with 동그란 무지개 or Round Rainbow, and our What If is coming up next.

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1: We've all done it before. Sit there and ask ourselves or someone around us, what if?
2: A full hour of everyone's perspective of what if of the day.
3: Yeah. We've got Tommy and Jun in the studio. Hi!
2: Hi, hi, hi,
4: hi.
3: Happy early birthday.
2: Happy early birthday.
5: Whose birthday?
3: Yours.
5: Mine.
2: Yours.
5: Mine. I always forgot my birthday.
3: No, I didn't realize that your birthday and my birthday is this close. Are you still a Gemini?
5: Yeah.
3: Is June, the first week of June, still Gemini? Yeah. Oh, so you and I are Geminis.
5: Happy belated birthday.
2: Happy belated birthday.
3: I don't want to celebrate my birthday anymore because I'm getting too old to celebrate
5: it. You know what? You know what? After graduating elementary school, even though I didn't go to elementary school. No, I did, but I did graduate. Anyways. I don't get to spend my birthday with, like, parting day.
2: Party.
5: Since after, like, elementary school. I don't know why, but...
3: I mean, I think that I had a... Like, I used to drink in my 20s. Like, it's like, you know, you would have, like, birthday week. You would spend the whole week. Like, yeah, it's my birthday this week. Yeah,
5: There's
3: birthday week.
5: There's also a birthday month.
3: Some people have a birthday month. But, like, for me, I would go as far as, like, a birthday week to where I would kind of, like, you know, meet up with different type of friends and, like, different groups and stuff like that. But it's not that... I don't like celebrating my current age. It's just that I'm not intrigued anymore. Like, you know what I mean? Like, so let's say I want to treat myself. Like, if, you know what? You know my wish is? I want to be able to order, like, Michelin star restaurants at home.
2: Ah, that'd be nice.
3: That's, like, my ultimate wish.
5: 편하겠다. 진짜 편하겠다.
3: So, like... Like, I don't even want the servers. Like, I don't want somebody, like, I don't want to even live in a house where, like, somebody constantly gives me a course, like a personal chef. No, I don't want that. I want, like, all the course just delivered so that I can 알아서 먹어. So that, like, nobody disturbs me and I'm just like, okay, just give me a card that says this wine pairs with this dish and tell me what dish it is and I'll just enjoy it by myself. Mm-hmm. That would be my, like, ultimate treating myself.
2: Yeah. I feel like if you're young, in your 20s or, like, teens and you have a huge birthday party, that's natural. But like if you're over 30 and you have like huge like birthday party, you have numbers written in balloons and you have a huge party in the clothes, whatever, it's kind of narcissistic. I think it requires a lot of energy,
3: right? If that's your cup of tea, like if having like all of your friends in one spot, like regardless of your age and like, you know, partying and drinks and like not even not being able to like hear each other's names or whatever over the music, that's fine. If that's your scene, go for it. Because I used to go clubbing a lot. I used to be in Hongdae a lot to club. So for me, like, I know the scene, and for somebody who can do that after your 40s and 50s, go for it. Like, I respect people who can enjoy that
2: energy.
3: That's a lot of energy that I do not have. So for me, even going to like a restaurant that I made reservations for, I think the pandemic kind of changed me and restaurants.
2: I think the pandemic taught introverts that it's okay to be introverts.
3: Right. It's a change. Because like going to restaurants used not to bother me that much. But now that I go to restaurants, like I get really uncomfortable because I'm not sitting in a comfortable seat and like there's other people there. Like I can't really fully enjoy my meal. So, yeah, I think that the pandemic taught me that, yeah, being an introvert is okay to stay at home. And, like, there's a lot of things that now accompany that. So it's better for it. Do you two, Shion, you can vote, right?
5: Yeah.
2: I can vote.
3: You can vote?
2: Yeah.
3: Okay, because, yeah, you served your mandatory military service. Mm-hmm. I can't vote. So every year, whenever we have the elections or for anything, I can't vote. So remember, the American elections are going on as well. So for those of you who can vote in your country, vote. It makes a difference.
5: I'll go for number.
3: No, don't even think about it.
5: It's confidential. Confidential.
3: What if for today is actually a balance question. So I'm guessing that one of our listeners is having a problem with work.
2: Oh, no.
3: So who would you rather work with? A boss that micromanages but backs your career versus a boss that hands off, that's very hands off but indifferent to your growth as well?
2: Micromanages. Oh, my goodness.
3: So
5: with low feedback and doesn't even teach you how to
3: a boss that's very hands-on, micromanages but is backing your career, so like the amount that they micromanage you and like, you know, get on your case for things, they will support you equally versus somebody who's just all hands off deck, like nothing, no touchy, no nothing, like you do you, I do me, you don't do the work, okay, fine. Good for you. Like, whatever.
5: I think I already chose what I'm gonna do.
3: But this is, yes, but this is,
5: it's
3: kind
5: like obvious.
3: Oh, really?
5: Yeah, for me it's very obvious.
3: I feel that it could be different depending on the world field that you are in.
2: Yeah, I think of it depending, like, if you're in like 9 to 5, if you're an artist, if you're like in the military, whatever, like it depends.
3: Yeah,
2: I think
3: that the field that you are in is definitely going to differentiate the outcome here. I'm not saying that all freelancers are going to choose one, but I feel that
2: why are you highlighting Songkwa so much?
5: You saw it?
2: Yeah, no, I can't unsee it. It's so big. Like the listeners can't see this, but like he started underlining Songkwa to a point it's like the underline is so bold, like it's like a square now.
5: Wait, I came from the future. I think I already won today.
3: You never know, because today, because the show is recorded, we're gonna be asking our 8th floor employees.
2: Oh.
3: So we have a lot of freelancers here. So being a freelancer might change the outcome of the results, and you might lose 2 weeks in a row.
5: I saw the future. Yes.
3: Okay. So today's question, we have two choices, obviously, because it's just a balance question. So our listener must have sent in something about work, and our writer has written it out in a balance question form, which is, well, who would you rather work with? A boss or like a team leader that micromanages but backs your career versus a boss that is very hands-off but also indifferent to your growth as well. So we're going to jump into our skit for today and find out who is going to be representing what, even though I kind of have a feeling of who's going to choose what here. So we are going to jump into our skit of the day. You guys ready?
5: Ready.
2: Yeah.
3: All right, let's do this. In a situation with, who would you work with? A boss that micromanages but backs your career versus a boss that is very hands-off and very indifferent to your growth, which one would you choose? Okay, besties, I'm done. I'm quitting. I can't work at a job like this anymore. I have only 2 choices between work groups for our next project, and both of them are torture.
6: Why? How bad can it be?
3: Okay, Sue, listen carefully. So one team is being led by Kim Bujangnim. You know him, right? Now, he's known for nagging and nitpicking at everything. But he's also famous for giving his team members bonuses and promotions if you can prove yourself.
6: Right.
3: But then there is Park Bujangnim.
6: Park Bujangnim.
3: Right?
2: Oh, Park Bujangnim.
3: He's extremely laid back, like too laid back. Oh. And you can take sick days, not do your work. He
2: That's
3: doesn't
2: right.
3: care at all. Like, no feedback, no nothing.
6: Ah, Park Bujangnim. Why are you worrying? Kim Bujangnim's team is the obvious answer. Park Bujang, come on. You need someone to recommend you in an office setting, right? If no one upstairs helps you, you won't get promoted. You will learn a lot and climb higher in the company. Kim Bujangnim.
2: No. A boss like that will even get into your personal life. No, Isaac, you have to choose a team leader who doesn't care. You'll be able to still get paid if the job isn't done right. It's his problem, not yours. And you get the work-life balance. You get to read, you get to knit, you get to play games, you know?
6: I don't know. You need motivation in the workplace. If you plan on staying in a corporate job, you have to climb up.
1: This is perfect opportunity to show how well you work and learn as much as possible. Shout out to Kimbo-chan!
2: No, having a boss that doesn't put their nose in my business is the best employer. You can't waste your life at work for a future that is promised, you know?
3: Okay, so hard work, impossible promotion, or work-life balance. I don't know what I'm gonna do.
7: Promotion! Promotion!

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2: All right, it is Wednesday, What If Day, and we just listened to 장기하 얼굴들 in the track of 그건 네 생각이고.
3: 그건 네 생각이고.
2: That's just what you think.
4: 심지어 그건 형 생각이고.
2: Tell me that.
4: No, I picked this up because like, if your boss is nagging and like, making you stressed about life, you can listen to this song and
2: 그건 네 생각이고.
4: Yeah, 네 생각이고. But so, don't say that out loud.
2: So you choose two today. Hmm? Are you choosing B?
4: Yeah, you surprised me with the numbers. you got me surprised with the numbers.
2: But, sorry. Okay. The B. So we have a situation where our listener has a choice between two team leaders of someone who micromanages but is backing their career 100% mm-hmm. and a team leader or a boss that is very hands-off mm-hmm. and indifferent to their growth as well. Mm-hmm. So A is growth and B is world. Life balance.
5: Yes, I chose A.
2: Okay.
5: With a lot of nagging, but results is sure, 100% sure. And then you get to have
4: sure.
5: a promotion, and then you get to be dragged by your team leader, which is a privilege.
2: Mm.
5: It's like a great opportunity.
2: Mm.
5: And you get to learn a lot. And there's a so saying, it's not exact saying, but in Korea, 왜 웃는 거야?
4: We were just.
5: 왜 웃는 거야?
4: 벌써 그렇게 들어가시면 Okay, continue.
5: There is also saying that 잔소리 equals love. Caring.
4: Oh, so Korean.
5: Yeah.
2: So Korean.
5: You're Korean.
4: I'm so Korean too.
2: So, because today's recorded, we are going to be having the 8th floor choose, and so the voting is just going to come in later. We're not going to get a chance to tell them who's coming in with more results for today. And honestly, the listener feedback we've been getting each week has been phenomenal. So thank you everybody who has been doing this. These are messages that are coming in from our listeners. So, I know that Shun's going to have a lot to say about A today. Now, let's look at B, the work-life balance. Tamiya, why did you choose B?
4: Freedom. You don't touch me.
2: Freedom.
4: I don't bother you. It's a win-win situation. I chose it because not only freedom, not only just work-life balance, like being a freelancer myself, like I feel like if you make your own decisions, you learn more rather than like following what your boss is telling you. And I've been there where someone who's above me would tell me to do things.
2: Like senior.
4: Yeah, senior would do things, and I will follow them. And later I realized like, oh, even if that was right, I have to experience it myself to learn, really like know that was right, you know?
2: Okay.
4: So that's why I chose B.
2: Okay. Okay. Soon.
5: Yes.
4: Also nitpicking is like too much stress.
2: Okay.
5: Can we use some neutral rules? Not nitpicking, but please.
2: No.
5: Neutral rules.
2: Okay. No, but I'm okay. I'm.
5: 혼낸다, scolding. Not nitpicking.
4: Nitpicking.
2: Okay.
5: Scolding.
2: So, no, for me, honestly, I come from an era of K-pop where micromanaging was huge. But it came with no backups. So like I came from an era of Korea where there was just people throwing stuff around, trying to take the upper hand with no support afterwards. So if I was at least getting somebody who 100% supported me, so if I was under a really strict instructor in a work field, I feel that if they are definitely the type of person who is going to promise like a bonus or a promotion or if this trial is going to equal opportunities, I think I'm going to take it. So like, for instance, I'm not a doctor, but if I had to go through an internship with a really like strict, very well-known, prestigious doctor, and if that 1 year or like one summer internship opens up a bazillion doors for me, I would take it.
4: What if it's like a longer term kind of thing?
2: It doesn't matter. If that equals opportunity, I don't think I would mind the... Because the hard work is never, work is never the problem, I feel. Mm. Like in any workplace, it's always the people. Mm. So as long as I'm promised what I work for, I think I can handle it.
5: Mm. And along with the opportunity.
2: The only reason why people, I feel, in corporal or anybody in the world, the only reason why people complain is because they're not given people.
5: The effort that you put.
2: Yeah. They're not rewarded for the effort that they're put in. If I worked at a job that I was getting paid for the amount of hours that I worked, they paid me overtime, the management was nice, you know, there was not somebody throwing workloads on me and not taking credit for it or like taking credit for my work or whatever, I don't think anybody would be upset with their line of work.
4: Even if with the micromanagement, like, oh, Isaac, you should, why are you dressed this way? Oh, why do you send katok with this? Like, why do you send katok at this hour? Or like,
5: 작가님, please, all no, those no micromanagement. Neutral, please. It's too extreme. 얘 지금 항상 이러잖아요. 다음에 담이에 지금 하나 갖고 내내 이래요.
2: No, but, you know, 담이에, unfortunately, I've experienced that as a freelancer. Surprisingly, there has been a lot of micromanagement, like from managers. Like, I just experienced some really mean people. But like, there's nothing came out of it. Like, I just had to deal with it. Like, there was, if I was compensated for all of the stuff that I dealt with, I think I would have been a lot happier.
4: Like, were you compensated?
2: No.
4: Oh, so.
2: Yeah, so that's what I mean.
4: That's what I'm saying.
2: But no, but I'm saying, like, if I was, if I had to put up with, like, a manager always being like, oh, Isaac, why don't you, like, a team leader, like, oh, Isaac, why didn't you, oh, why don't you send, like, this way, that way, or this way, or that way, and they
4: why
2: constantly
4: nip on your own.
2: Oh, like, why did you buy only your coffee and stuff like that? Like, I think it'll come to the point where, I mean, I'm human too. I think it'll just end up becoming like, 그때까지만 참자. You know what I mean? Like, I have a goal in mind, and that goal is to get the promotion or said bonus that I know is going to come at the end of this.
5: Now, may I speak?
2: Yes, you can.
5: Yes. Yes, there's nagging. It's a what if topic. Nagging bad, but it will help you in your future. It keeps you growth. And then what Isang Nuna said is opportunity. But along with the opportunity, there's one more important thing is, which is growth. Opportunity, growth. And then what I personally experienced in the financial world, which I had an internship, I no longer do that job. But my friends are keeping the job. And then what they complained is the fact that even though they work their hard thing off, they got compensated in some way. But then their seniors, like 팀장님, 부장님, don't actually help them to grow. So even though they get promotions or those kind of like rewards.
2: Or bonuses.
5: Yeah, bonuses. That actually matters too. But in the other way, the more important thing is they actually want to grow. They want to learn, and then they want to actually become the part of the greater 뭐냐, 그 성과, 결과, results that they can make. But the problem is the 상사, the seniors, don't actually help them to become in a, like, that 그 golden road. So that was a problem that they actually quit their first job and then they actually moved on to a different job.
2: So even though, so you're saying that you would rather have somebody who is, you know, always there nitpicking, nagging so that there is growth. Like they subconsciously are teaching the things to do.
5: If their personality, if this is what if, so if their personality is nitpicking and then nagging, that's their personality. But on the other hand, there's pros and cons. If that is con and then pro is help you to grow in the future, then yeah, why not?
2: Okay. Mm.
5: And then on the other hand, if you're in the freelancer world, you would have one time imagined there's a senior who can actually pull me to the greater space. Think, even though you're a freelancer, have you ever not imagined you being pulled out
4: by
5: a senior who can hard carry you?
4: How to carry you? For me, like, I agree with Isaac, what Isaac stated in the first place. Like, it depends on what kind of field you're in and what kind of job you do. And in my perspective, I don't, there are times that I wish someone could, like, tell me what to do. But at the same time, like, I've been there. I haven't been doing that nitpicking or micromanagement. I haven't been there in music part of the world. But, like, I've had people tell me, like, what to do. And there are times that I look for people who I wish could tell me, like, just make decisions for me. But these days I'm realizing, like, oh, I have to make my own decisions to do what I want to do. And
5: I have to do it
4: on my own, and I have to do it, like, you know, man up and, like, own my own decisions. So I'm not, I've realized that looking for someone who can tell me what to do and me being happy with their decisions is a fantasy. It's kind of delusional. So, like, that's when I realized. So I'm like, oh, even if I make mistakes, even if I grow slowly, maybe it's better for me to, like, decide what to do and how I can strategize things, you know, musically, what kind of music I make. So that's what I landed on, and that's why I chose B. Yeah.
2: Okay. Oh no, but it makes a lot of sense, especially from the musical.
4: But I get, like, I get, like, the finance or, like, or company. If you're in, like, if you're interning, if you're a doctor, I get why you want, we rather want nitpicking and nagging boss, other than, like, a free, like, you know.
2: Right, because I feel that from Tanya's perspective, if you're making music and your senior or your CEO or whoever is working with you, like an executive producer or whatnot, if there's nitpicking, they're like, Tanya, why did you put a bass in here? Why is the snare here? Why is this here? If they start nitpicking his song, that's going to lose his color.
5: Oh,
2: so
5: exactly.
2: From a a creative perspective, I feel that that's also going to be a very, it's going to be a different approach. But, okay, do you guys have any surveys that you wanted to talk about?
4: I have a survey. What's the biggest lie you tell? What's the most lie you tell your bosses?
5: To your bosses.
2: At work.
4: And number two, it says before a day before, like, reports, you say, oh, it's almost ready. That's 20%.
5: That's actually you saying to yourself too.
4: Yeah.
5: What I do is, oh, I'm almost done.
4: And number one is, without understanding what they're saying, I got you, I understand.
5: That's what happens normally in life too. Oh, 알겠습니다.
4: And this is not on the, like, rank, but I thought it was funny, like, oh, like, when you're with your coworker, like, oh, let's grab a meal sometime. That's one of the lies you tell your coworker.
2: That's just, that's a Korean thing.
4: No, it is. No, why?
3: 밥 한번 먹자.
4: 밥 한번 먹자.
2: That's a Korean thing.
5: That's
2: really?
5: A Korean thing.
2: Yeah, that's
4: when I was in the States, like, I wasn't working, but, like, whenever I, like, meet my acquaintance in college, we always tell each other, oh, let's grab a meal sometime.
5: You grab a meal?
4: Yeah. And
5: you literally grab a meal?
4: No, we never do it, but, like, we just say it.
2: Oh,
4: and then, and
5: let's grab a coffee. It's like the same thing I said.
4: And coffee. Yeah. And in Berklee College of Music, people do it, like, oh, we should jam sometime. It's their version. And we never jam. So, like, I thought it was like, I could relate to that lie.
2: I think that's just like how I sing. That's how you survive adulting. That's a lie you survive with adulting. Okay.
5: I think I use those kind of lie in daily life.
4: Basis.
5: Yeah, daily basis.
2: Like I said, 사회생활 어쩔 수 없는, like, you cannot fight that in any way. Okay. Soon.
5: Oh, yeah, I have a survey too.
2: Okay.
5: What's the most important thing when you're quitting your job?
4: Oh. What's the most important thing?
5: So I brought top three.
4: Top three.
5: Yeah. With the third place, it's a low paycheck, which is 20%. And then the second place is because of the relationship with your colleagues.
2: Yeah, that's like I said. It's never
5: this
2: the
5: is stressful.
2: It's
5: yeah.
2: never the work itself. It always ends up being the people, being the problem.
5: But unfortunately, number one is the work, hard work.
4: Oh,
5: the amount of work, hard work that they get.
2: 높은 업무 강도는 결국은 사람이
4: that's right,
2: 안 하는
4: that's right.
2: 거를 대신한, 다른 대신하기 때문에 그런 거예요. Like the number one is like the all the like a lot of work that's being put on them. It's because people are not doing their own jobs that they're throwing it on other people.
5: Yeah.
2: That's why they end
5: the
2: up
5: amount,
4: work hours.
2: Because like if
5: they can share and then individually if they work on their work perfectly, then it wouldn't necessarily move on to the different person.
2: Right. So the this is the thing. Like, I've never worked a corporal job, but from what I've seen, like, I've asked a lot of our listeners who do 9-to-5s. When Bising came out, I asked some of our listeners if they watched it, and a lot of our listeners did, and I was asking them how close to that is to, like, your 9-to-5, and they're like, it's actually very similar, regardless of culture. And so the first thing I thought about from the corporal perspective, like a 9-to-5 desk job perspective, like if somebody's working at the bank, somebody's working just a 9-to-5 or just whatever job, I fear that because of people that Tamiya would choose, and I know this is an extreme, if I had a 팀장 or a 부장 that was like, B, don't touch me, don't touch you, do whatever. Somebody has to do the work. And so 쉬운 높은 업무 강도 is going to be somebody in the line.
4: Maybe that's the boss.
2: If it's the boss, it's great. Yeah. But I feel that in any... Let's bring Tamiya. When you were serving your mandatory military services, there's going to be a unit where somebody's a little bit more laid back. Somebody's a little bit more strict. Which one did you experience?
4: I think I experienced both.
2: Okay.
4: Yeah. And I prefer the laid back one.
2: What perspective, like what kind of laid back was the Sodaejang for you?
4: Oh, he was chill and like he would respect us, our private times, and like he didn't nitpick on like how we should like behave or like what we should do with our private times or whatnot.
2: But you, because the military, everything has to be done as a unit, right? So whenever you guys have like bunk checks too, like mostly the nitpicky 소대장s are the ones that don't get you guys in trouble, is it not?
4: Yeah, it is. Yeah.
2: Right?
4: 근데, 근데,
2: why am I fact checking 군대 with you?
4: If I have to come clean, there was one like... Bude with a lenient guy, and there was one Bude with a strict guy. And for the most part, for in the living part, of course, soldiers in like the lenient spot, like boss, had a better life.
2: Yeah, obviously.
4: Obviously, but when it came to like, important like 훈련s and stuff, the strict Bude always won the competitions and like all the things.
5: Strict equals growth. Indifferent equals downgrowth.
4: It was like but we weren't like professional like military soldiers, so like after we got discharged, I have a fond memory of my military life.
2: Because
4: I was in the leading one.
2: Okay, so I have a question.
4: Yeah.
2: Since we're talking about nitpicking bosses and whatnot, I think that right now, one of the biggest arguments, not just in the corporate world, but like just in general. So if work hours start at 9 a.m., do you prefer think that you are a boss? Tamiya, think you are the CEO of a company. Would if you say 출근 시간 you're coming to work is 9 a.m. Do you expect your employees to walk in at 9 a.m. or to be at least 10 minutes early and ready to work at 9 a.m.?
5: 죄송합니다. 죄송합니다.
4: 아하.
5: 미리 사과를 드리겠습니다.
2: This is a really big. This was like big last year too. 이거 작년부터 되게 화제됐던 거예요. Because there's a lot of people who think that 출근 시간, like the work hours start at 9 a.m. So I'm clocking in at 9 a.m.
5: Yes.
2: What is the problem?
4: Yeah.
2: To whereas most of the, and this was kind of like an MZ baby boomer type of like dividing in generational aspect of things, because the older generation was just like, no, you come 10, 20 minutes before and you're sitting down at your desk, logged in and ready to work by 9 a.m. Mm.
5: 담이야, I mean, 담이야, 담이야. I'm next to you. 형 옆에 있다.
4: I don't strictly keep it all the time, but I think coming in early and being ready to work at 9 is the right thing. I'm not sniping you, but like
5: it is sniping me.
4: You just fall in the category.
2: No, because like I think it kind of goes back to school.
4: Yeah.
2: If your first class starts at 9 a.m., if the bell rings at 9 a.m.,
4: you have to be ready to.
2: You have
4: study,
2: to be ready to study at 9 a.m.
4: Yeah, you know what I've seen like younger people do? Like they would put like their destination in their maps and get directions, and they don't think about like the time it takes to walk from the station to like their school or work.
5: Why am so I they would, or you're pinpointing
4: like,
5: me?
4: If your school, maybe your school or
2: so
4: work.
2: Shun, right?
4: Yeah. No, that's Shun, but
5: I'm MZ.
4: Yeah, if your school or work is at Gangnam-yeok, they would arrive at Gangnam-yeok at 9 a.m. but like not to work at 9 a.m.
2: I mean, for the sake of it, if I was a CEO, I think I would make it obvious when I hire them that I would prefer them to be at least 10 minutes early so that they are ready to work by 9 a.m. Mm. But 'cause for me, personally, I think that people who are on time are late.
4: On time or late?
2: Uh-huh.
4: Oh, right on time.
2: 어, 시간 약속을 딱 맞춰 오는 사람은 늦은 거라고 생각을 하는 사람 중에 한 명이라서. So,
5: 그러니까요. 높더라고요. There's one person who's always on time but kind of late.
4: Maybe we
5: I can't say who it is. Yeah.
4: Maybe we need a nitpicking micromanagement boss.
5: 아, 지금 이미 nitpicking 하고 있구나.
4: We need it.
5: 아니야.
4: 있어야 약간 형이 안 되는 거 아니야.
5: This is like implicit nitpicking.
2: No, it's
5: implied.
2: Not. No, it's not. We have your request.
5: My request of a thing. Of a song, right? Yeah. Well, I brought 이승열's 나라, which...
4: 나라?
2: Fly.
5: 나라, yeah, Fly.
4: Fly. 아, 나라.
5: Yeah, it's an OST.
4: I thought you meant country.
5: It's an OST song, and then it kind of matches with the growth and then results that you can have with your nitpicking boss if you have.
2: Okay.
5: So, 나라.
2: We're going to take a listen to that and see you guys back after this. So the results and who's going to be doing the skit.

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3: We continue on with our what if, and we have our question of the day of who would you rather work with, a boss or a team leader who would micromanage but backs your career fully versus a boss that is very hands-off and is just like completely indifferent to yours. Like, you do you, I do me, whatever. Nice. And of course, Tune is choosing growth, and we have Tamiya choosing freedom.
4: Freedom.
5: Let's go for indifferent, not the freedom. It says...
6: freedom.
5: No, it says indifferent.
6: Freedom.
5: Ah, 진짜.
6: Parenthesis freedom. That's the first word.
5: Mine says growth, but... Yeah. Okay. Why they're saying nitpicking okay. anyways.
3: Well, but I feel that, like I said earlier, it's very rare for me to back Tune, I feel, in a lot of the choices that he's been making recently. But... because even when Tino was in the studio, I didn't back him up with that. But I would have to say that... to a certain extent, I do have very Gunde type of characteristics in my work style. And I expect that from my, surroundings. Yeah. Like the people that I work with, I prefer that. Mm-hmm. I'm not going to shove it down your throat. And I'm not you have to do this. But I would prefer it. And I state this as well. The reason why I honestly call my current K-pop and team the Avengers team is because my team and I, we are very different MBTIs. We are very different personalities, but our work ethic is exactly the same.
5: That's important.
3: And that is so important. I've always known that this is important, but now that I'm working with a team that actually is on the same wavelength as I am, it's just there. I didn't realize how much subtle stress I have been going under all these years.
6: But is that caused by a certain boss having a nitpicking and like that? I feel
3: that there is a certain amount of nitpicking that all four of us do to each other, but we laugh about it.
5: Yeah.
3: So like, it's not like, you know, Keijo, it's not that. It's just like, we like laugh and we like throw suggestions out about how things should be done.
6: That's very healthy, yeah.
3: And we joke about it, but it gets done.
6: Yeah, I think that's very different from it coming from one person.
3: Right. Because that one person ends up becoming the villain. So, any last words before we go into the skit?
5: Can I make a last point?
3: Yes, you can.
5: Yes.
3: Look at all the doodles.
6: Look at all the points he wrote.
5: It's really important. It's the best of best if you meet indifferent boss, but also he or she guarantees your future. But the skit, unfortunately, it says indifferent boss doesn't care of you anything. He doesn't care about you.
3: Right.
5: About your future, whatever that is. But
6: you have to care for your own
5: listen,
6: future.
5: No. Listen, but yes, you have to care your own future. But then, if you get into the corporate world, even though you are a freelancer, let's imagine 8th floor people, 작가님, 피디님, imagine. You get nitpicking, but your growth is guaranteed. What would you go for? Indifferent? Or the guaranteed, but nitpicking?
3: Okay.
5: It's up to you.
3: So, the results are in.
6: Oh.
3: We don't even have to do the countdown today because the results came back.
5: Yeah.
6: They just like...
3: So while we were recording, PD님 and 작가님 went out and they started asking everybody on the 8th floor. These are our two choices and like the programs that are doing live shows and everything, they asked everybody.
5: Okay.
3: Tamiya only got one vote.
5: Wow. Growth and result is important.
3: In the pool of freelancers that we have here, I think that what Shion was saying was the kill point that you being compensated for it. So like I feel that in a world, as long as we get paid to do what we're doing, or we get a bonus, or we get the promotion, or whatever. It would be the best if they're indifferent, but if not, I would rather go for the micromanaging. We need to do the skit, so you
6: really
3: have to pull
6: who
3: it up.
6: Oh, yeah. Was,
3: are you ready for the skit?
5: Yes.
3: Okay, music cue.
7: Isaac, I heard you got a promotion. Congratulations!
3: Thank you! That one year of hell with Kim Bujang-nim. It all paid off, though.
5: Yes.
3: I almost quit so many times, but yes. I learned a lot.
5: See, I told you. If you want to climb, you need to be ambitious.
3: I was worried they might steal my work and take all my credit, but Bujang-nim told our CEO that it was actually my idea when we presented it.
5: Nice.
3: And I'm getting like all the recognition I'm entitled to.
5: Ooh, that's hard to find in a team leader. I'm glad he's passionate about sharing compliments of his team.
3: I seriously almost died a few times while I was working with it. But dinner's on me because I owe it to you. So what do you want to eat?
5: Let's go eat soggy.
3: Okay.
5: Shout out to Kim Bujang. Issa.
6: Wait, how many people voted for this?
3: More than 10 people?
6: And one person voted
3: 20
6: for...
3: 20 people? 20 people.
6: Oh, 20 people. I really wonder who voted
5: too.
6: For freedom.
3: I think our writer voted for you.
6: 작가님. 작가님.
3: PD님 voted for Tamye.
6: Really?
5: PD님.
3: That was a very different perspective.
5: When you were in an intern, like when you were young, would you prefer... would you prefer indifferent boss?
3: Tamye,
5: or
3: with all this aside, would you have chosen...
6: I think I only chose freedom because
5: yeah,
6: I'm a
5: chose it. Yeah.
6: Yeah, I only chose freedom as an artist.
3: As an artist.
6: Yeah,
3: because of creativity.
6: Yeah, but I get as a, like anything else, it's probably better to go for option A. But.
5: 근데 if I were in his shoes, even though I'm a freelancer, and then if I'm already a magician, but I also want a person who can nitpick me and then give me a growth.
6: It depends on what stage you're in as you're in your career, and I think I'm only choosing B because.
5: Oh, don't you mean you're in top stars?
6: No.
5: You're like in the high standard. I can do anything. I'm like a genius guy. Oh, that's why he picked it. Oh, I see. I agree now.
6: Watch each other. 진짜 추워. I always chose B because like I want to test out what I can.

0: Yeah, it's your right. I think that just for the corporal aspect of things, the only thing that I kind of, like I said earlier, the red flag would be that somebody's got to do the work. Hmm. And if nobody's doing the work, like, who's going to do the work? Yeah. I think that was like the biggest thing
1: for
0: there.
1: Yeah, that's the biggest thing.
0: Yeah. But we need to find out if Tamia's going to win next week. I feel that I have no clue what we're going to be looking at. We need to say goodbye for today because, again, we are over time. So Yeonjung is going to help us continue to say goodbye. Happy Ending is going to be the track. Happy Early Birthday.
2: Thank you.
0: Thank you to the fans for our snacks. And we will see you next week. Bye.
1: Bye-bye.
3: Adios.

Sing, sing, sing, Tiny Toons. Do you remember playing with sand as a child? You press your hand deep into the sand, pat the top again and again, and then gently pull your hand away. See? What's left behind is a little hollow shape. People said it looked like the back of a toad, which is why it came to be called 두꺼비집, toad house in Korean. Today, we'll introduce a traditional children's song called 두꺼비집이 여물까, which means, will the toad house harden well? Friends can sing back and forth, like one child sings 두꺼비집이 여물까, which means, will the toad house harden well? And another answers like 까치집이 여물까, will the magpie's nest harden well? Children can also have fun describing how strong the little house is, like, even if a magpie steps on it, it stays firm. Or, even if an ox steps on it, it stays firm. You can also play along as you sing by lightly tapping the floor, a desk with your hand. You can imitate the motion of packing down the sand. And as you tap along to the rhythm, it almost feels like you're really building a little sandhouse yourself. Does it bring back warm memories of playing with sand? Now let's listen to the traditional Korean children's folk song, 두꺼비집이 여물까?

place where nature is alive, where travelers arrive with excitement, where you can hear the breath of Jeju's hangar, and dolphins dance in the sea. Jeju, a treasure island for the world. From the stories of Jeju and its unique language to the latest news, from Jeju to the world. Who knows, maybe one day you'll find your way to the magical island of Jeju. For those who dream of Jeju, stories and songs like Little Gems from the people

0: people who live here every day. Every night, 10 p.m. to midnight, please join us. 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I'm your host, AK.
1: Can you hear it? This is a sound of life. 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Because groundwater stays deep beneath the surface, it remains hidden from our eyes. But being unseen means it requires even more meticulous care. It demands a level of management that is both invisible and absolute. This is why JPDC uses the eyes of science. We operate a 24-hour surveillance network that never sleeps. With 62 monitoring stations placed strategically around our water sources, we capture the faintest breath of Jeju's groundwater, recording its status with total honesty. We go beyond just watching. Using our proprietary AI models, we predict groundwater levels up to 3 months in advance. Preventing issues before they even arise, this is a smart, uncompromising standard of Jeju Samdasu. To protect the water, we must first protect the land. Since 2002, we have been purchasing the land surrounding our sources. Today, 710,000 square meters of land, vast and untouched, is preserved in its purest state, shielded from any pollution. In every sip of water you take today, there is a promise. A promise to use science to prove what nature has given us and to ensure this purity flows unchanged for generations to come. Enriching Jeju, bringing happiness to its people. A cleaner tomorrow for Jeju, created by JPDC.
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3: Did you know that elections in Korea often feel a bit like festivals? It's common for candidates to rewrite the lyrics of popular songs using their own names and blast them through speakers all day long. You'll also see campaign workers wearing matching outfits and performing choreographed dances on the streets. Street parades are another familiar sight. Many candidates travel around their districts in customized campaign trucks, greeting voters while broadcasting music and speeches. As a result, busy intersections and shopping areas can get pretty noisy during election season. Fortunately, it doesn't last around the clock. Now, campaign vehicles are not allowed to use loudspeakers or play campaign songs between 9 p.m. and 7 a.m., giving residents a break from the noise. But do these flashy campaign events actually have an impact on voters? Well, not necessarily. People may dance along with a candidate to a catchy campaign song, but when it's time to vote, they tend to evaluate the candidates quite seriously. After all, they're choosing someone to represent their community, not the person with the loudest voice or the best dance moves. Korea's local elections were held today and have just come to an end. Now comes the most exciting part, waiting to see what choices the voters have made and who will come out on top. Should be a very interesting night. It's Wednesday, June 3rd, 2026, and I'm your host, SJ Lee, and welcome to the Culture Inc.

And kicking off on Wednesday's edition of the program that was produced 101 with Nayana Pick Me. This, of course, being one of the more popular election songs out there. Today is local elections. Just finished. Voting just ended moments ago, about 6 minutes ago, bringing the election process finally to a close. Official campaigning actually ended at midnight last night, but wanted to show you what Korean election campaigns look like. We got some photos of campaign trucks and campaign workers surrounding a busy roundabout. Oh my goodness, what is this? Is this where the party's at? You guys see it like right around the roundabout, right? You have all the trucks there representing the different candidates. I don't even know how you're going to even campaign that area, and everyone standing in front. Dancing and all that. That's a lot. That's just too much music. All different music being played. And I don't even know how you get out of that roundabout. There's also a scene from the movie, great movie, by the way, A Violent Prosecutor, where Kang Dong-won dances as a campaign worker. I watched this movie. This is a good movie, by the way, guys. This is... They weren't doing this in my neighborhood, but you often see this. Boom, boom, boom. He actually gets applauded by the candidate later on. He goes, hey, who's that guy? He kind of goes in there as like a spy. But he's working hard. He's working hard. Look at that. That's I will guarantee you 99.9% of campaign work does not involve those kind of dancing, but that's just because it's a movie. I don't know. I've never seen anything like this, but you can see Korean elections are, you know, campaigns are loud. It's colorful. It's full of energy. For the past several weeks now, I had to be woken up on the weekends with loud music, speeches and all that stuff. But you know what? It goes away. And in fact, you know, there was a speech that was going around right near our apartment complex by the mayor candidate for Anyang. And, you know, as I was like, I woke up to his sound and I was like, okay, he said this, he said that, he said this, related to my wife. And now, you know, she's got the message. This is what he wants to, you know, fight for the city of Anyang. And so it was good. I wasn't outside, but there was quite a crowd. I was actually surprised considering it was like 8:30 in the morning on a Saturday, to be honest with you. But what about you guys? What's like the campaign process for your respective countries? It's like, I know in like the U.S. it's a little bit different. There's a lot of like smear campaigns that go on. Nothing like that. Nothing like trucks and stuff like that. There's like rallies, right? There's rallies and stuff like that. But no dancing, singing? Is there dancing going on in your countries when it comes to election time? Let us know. Anyways, guys, we are live. We are live for election day. It's a fun show in store for all of our listeners out there. We're going to look into what's ahead, as well as all the messages coming from our listeners out there. But first, this is Super Junior with 너라고 It's You.

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7: And welcome back, everyone. As we get things started, let's give you guys a heads up in what's ahead in today's program. In the first hour, as always, Puyong back joining us in the studio live for Coffee Break. Today's tippet, that for your latest random but informative tippets. That's all coming up next, so stick around for that. In the second hour, we got Brooke back joining us for K-Life Orientation Team. That's right, we're going to help you get to our country. It's open as long as you get a visa. And if you don't have a visa, it's visa-free for some of the countries for like 30 days or something like that, up to 90 days. But anyways, when it comes to either short-term or even better, long-term stays here in Korea, we're going step-by-step, every little step here. And we're talking about, talked about hospitals, you know, we talked about phones, getting phones, and now we talk about real estate, getting a home and all that stuff. Oh, man, those are all stressful stuff, but we're going to make things a little bit easier for you guys. So stick around. But of course, as always, anytime you guys have any questions about anything we could potentially talk about with Brooke, you can feel free to send those questions in, and I'm sure Brooke will have those answers, so please send those in, guys. Also, guys, reminder for all of our listeners out there, it's already Wednesday. I can't believe how fast this week's gone, by the way. Tomorrow's the deadline for request, right? So if you guys want to take part in this weekend's request, send us your stories, your updates of life, questions about life, any random stuff that you want to get off your chest. Ranting is fun too. And song requests. 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So if you haven't checked out the previous issues, go check it out. Also, you know, guys, today is, you know, election days, local election, but not really voting per se, but survey, right? Survey 2026 Arirang Radio Global Listener Survey. Guys, the voter turnout. Hold on, let me look at this. The voter turnout for this year's local elections was like all-time high, guys. It was like all-time high. And as of 57.4% voter turnout for local elections, I think this is the all-time high. The voter turnout for 2026 Arirang Radio Global Listener Survey is like 15%, they're saying. So that's low. And I don't know what it is, but if you haven't taken part in the survey yet, make sure you do. That's in our Arirang Radio website, left side of the page. Click on it. 5 minutes is all it takes. That's all it takes, guys. Let's get to the messages coming from our listeners out there. We got Bruce saying good evening to all over in Los Angeles. Benny over in the Philippines. Benny's not first because Benny probably thought that we weren't live today. Benny got started. You could tell by the way that he's saying hello today. It's not his usual hello. He rushed it. He's like, oh my goodness, they're live. What do you think? We're going to be pre-recorded? It's election day. Anyways, some of our shows are live today. We got Crash Override over in Michigan giving us his trademark pink wave. We got Made It Up over in London says hi all. Eugene over in Ukraine.

Crane says, hello, good to see you, buddy. Made It Up says, what's up with all these strange poses? Our producer was saying after the, you know, when the first song is supposed to go in, it's like I'm just awkwardly doing nothing. He said, do something. So I've just been coming up with random poses every day for like the past week or something like that. I'm running out of ideas here. I'm really running out of ideas. But Eugene says, SJ, are you Kevin from Home Alone? No, I'm just trying to be cute. I was just doing like a iris pose or something. I don't know. This was it. Do the Batman again. it was the glasses, but oh, I can't stretch anymore. It's because my head got bigger since I was a kid. Guys, this is the Batman pose. I don't know if you guys know this. Batman. You know who I look like? I look like Son Heung-min from the last World Cup. This is how Son Heung-min looked like in the last World Cup. Oh my goodness, my hand hurts. Anyways, back when we were kids, we wanted to do Batman. That was our Batman pose. I haven't done it in like 35 years. And so I'm not as flexible as I used to be. But anyways, I have to come up with a new pose every single day. How's he over in Brazil? Says, good evening. Good to see you, buddy. Made It Up says, I voted SG for president. I don't know which, for what country, because I can't even run in the U.S. I can't run in Korea. So it's like, where can I actually run? There's like no countries. I wasn't born in the United States, so I can't be running for president there. I was born here, but I now have a U.S. citizenship, so I can't run here. So I can't run for any president. Look at that. I'm just seeing the repeat here. Please tell me you didn't take a shot of this. This is an ugly face. that was an ugly face. I'm just looking at the, because the YouTube feed is a little slower than the live show. And I just looked at my face and it's just like double chin SJ. That's not Batman. That's Fat Man. Bench Songs, it's interesting that the election campaign is allowed to use loud music while 운동회 or playing soccer in elementary school are banned due to the noise complaints. Right? I agree with you. Sometimes they do complain. But in certain neighborhoods, they get, you know, permission from the neighbors and say, okay, you know, and they'll leave them. Okay. They'll leave them. Benny says, I was taking a nap. Apparently, I know, thanks to Helen Pinim of Heart Attack. How she know? She was here, but Heart Attack wasn't live though. I don't understand. Have you ever been in prison? If yes, you can become president of Brazil. I have not. So I can't even be president of Brazil. That's just terrible. I can't be president anywhere. Anyways, guys, thanks very much for all of that stuff. Continue to send your messages. We're going to bring Puyong into the studio in just a bit. But first, this is An Yujin of IVE singing Sad Saltiness, 슬픈 짠맛.

0: coffee break. Today's tidbit.
1: Alright, it's time for our weekday's coffee break. Today's tidbit. And joining us in the studio live on this election day, yes. No day off for us.
0: No day off.
1: Is Puyong.
0: Puyong.
1: Hello.
0: Hello. Happy hump day.
1: Happy hump day.
0: Happy election day. Do you see how colorless we are?
1: Well, I mean, just be told, I'm always black.
0: True.
1: I'm always wearing black.
0: True.
1: But
0: I tried my best not to wear any colors except for this necklace because it's all inclusive.
1: She's wearing white, which yes. represents independent.
0: No,
1: no party.
0: No.
1: No.
0: No.
1: No. You guys, so you have to understand during election time, things are very tense.
0: Yes.
1: And so even for broadcasters, we're mm-hmm. always told to make sure that we don't wear certain colors.
0: Mm.
1: Like, it could be by mistake. You don't have to be like supporting that party.
0: Right, right.
1: But you could like, without thinking about it, wearing that
0: right,
1: color.
0: Right, right. You don't really think about which color you wear.
1: Right, exactly. Mm-hmm. So, I mean, I wear black all the time, so it doesn't matter.
0: Right. And I wore this necklace on purpose to show that I'm inclusive.
1: That's good.
0: Yeah, right?
1: But you wear that all the time, don't you?
0: I do.
1: There you go.
0: Yeah, but yeah. No,
1: she's a broadcast. She can make that stuff on the spot. What a way to go, Puyo.
0: Nice. Thank you.
1: What are you going to talk about today?
0: Well, it is the local election day, and I almost forgot that you're American, and I wrote in the script, did you vote?
1: You know what's funny? We got five people living in our house.
0: Uh-huh, yes.
1: Okay, and there's one person who can vote.
0: Huh? Only one?
1: Yes. Well, my kids can't vote.
0: Oh, right. My brain's not braining now.
1: My kids can't vote. I can't vote. My mom can't vote.
0: Oh.
1: She's also an American citizen.
0: Okay. So only one person.
1: And so she went out there to represent the Lee family.
0: Oh, yeah.
1: And went out to vote.
0: Nice.
1: You voted?
0: Yeah, I did.
1: Early or now?
0: Today. Okay. Today, yeah, before I came into the studio.
1: Very nice.
0: And while I was walking around during this election season, I kept thinking about how different Korean campaign streets must look to foreigners, right?
1: Yes.
0: In the U.S., how would you describe election season? I mean, you talked about it briefly, but no dancing, no singing, songs.
2: We're going to make America great again. Sleepy Joe was a terrible president. Laughing Camelot.
1: That's all you see.
0: Laughing Camelot.
2: We're going to make America great again.
0: Oh, yeah, yeah. Right. That image is so strong.
2: It's fantastic. That fantastic
0: I really can't think of any other like things
1: that you do. It's a smear campaign. All smear campaign. That's it.
0: Right. Well, in the U.S., I think many people imagine yard signs.
1: Yes.
0: TV ads.
1: Yes.
0: Rallies, bumper stickers.
1: Yes.
0: Mailers. And maybe campaign volunteers knocking on doors or making phone calls. They still do that.
1: Yes, they do.
0: Okay. And of course, it depends on the state and the race, right? But in Korea, the campaign season can feel much louder and more performative on the street.
1: That's right. And you're talking about the trucks.
0: Yes. The trucks, the songs, the dancing, the bright jackets, the giant candidate numbers, everything. And I want to start with the thing that many foreign observers find the most fascinating, campaign logo songs and dance routines.
1: Yes, because Korea really does election songs very seriously.
0: Very seriously. In 2017, even CNN called it Korea's flashy K-pop style approach to politics. Mm-hmm. And that's a pretty good way to describe it. So during official campaign season, familiar pop songs are rewritten with candidate names, numbers, and slogans. The lyrics become something like, hey, vote for number one, or candidate so-and-so will work for you. And then campaign workers dance to it on the street.
1: That's why, like, the first song that we played, Naya Na, Pick Me.
0: Yeah, that's the classic campaign song.
1: Like, it's so popular.
0: Yes, you hear it everywhere.
1: Pick Me, you know?
0: Really, just Pick Me.
1: Or, like, they even do, like, Pakwa, Lee Jung-hyun.
0: Like to change
1: the administration and things like that. You know, change, right?
0: Okay,
1: things like that.
0: Okay.
1: I would do Hyuna's change. Change. I would do that.
0: I love that song, yeah.
1: I would do that because I like that song.
0: Oh, yeah.
1: But again, it's like a mini performance, you see.
0: Exactly. So Kang Dong-won's bombastic dance that we saw from the opening video definitely shows you what it kind of looks like. And it's exaggerated, of course, but the reason the scene is funny is that it's based on something real. Korean election campaigns really do have music, choreography, and this cheerful performance energy.
1: Woo-hoo. That's right. And the stage is the truck.
0: Yes, yes. One of the most familiar scenes is the campaign truck, or yuseta in Korean. It's usually a truck modified with a small stage, loudspeakers, LED screens, banners, lights, and the candidate's name and number printed everywhere. The candidate or campaign staff can stand on the truck, wave with a, you know, very big smile, mm-hmm. give speeches, and play the logo song. At busy intersections, subway exits, and traditional markets, you'll often see these trucks parked with people in matching jackets, bowing, and dancing nearby.
1: There's a lot of bowing.
0: A lot of bowing.
1: But you know what's also funny? Like,
0: these
1: workers,
0: I feel pressured, like, walking in front of them.
1: They all wear masks.
0: Oh, yeah, they do. Yes. Yeah. Oh, right.
1: And I feel like the reason why they do that is because they don't want to make it look like they represent
0: right.
1: the party.
0: Right, right. They may not be supporting them then, right?
1: But, you know, they don't want to be pegged as that party person.
0: Right,
1: and
0: right,
1: so they're just doing that. Right. It's just, I mean, it's a part-time job.
0: Yes,
1: but
0: yes.
1: But I feel like with the songs, though, the logo songs,
0: yes.
1: like once you hear it, it's like, it just never, it's an earworm.
0: Definitely, it is. And that's the point. It's political messaging, but in jingle form.
1: Yep.
0: And because the official campaign period is short, usually just around 2 weeks, campaigns try to make voters remember the candidate very quickly. And in Korea, the candidate's number is especially important. So the song, the dance, the poster, the jacket, the truck, everything keeps repeating the number.
1: Yep.
0: Do you know the decibel limit for the songs and the speakers?
1: No, I don't.
0: So apparently for local elections, it should be under 127
1: decibels.
0: Oh,
1: that's so loud, though.
0: It is loud because it's similar to the sound produced when a fighter jet powers its engines up to the maximum thrust.
1: Guys,
0: that's like 120 decibels.
1: Guys, this is what I hear in the weekend mornings, guys. Mm-hmm. The one time
0: right,
1: I can sleep
0: right,
1: in.
0: Right, right. And
1: one
0: you know
1: time.
0: What? For president election, it's 150 decibels.
1: Oh, gosh.
0: It is very high. And, you know, we talked about numbers. Idols, like K-pop stars, they are very careful, like, doing live
1: yes.
0: shows. Because
1: yes.
0: they just do these, like, right? Hi, please.
1: Even this.
0: No,
1: it's like,
0: you shouldn't
1: it's
0: do
1: two,
0: that.
1: Right?
0: Right, right. And even this, like,
1: because
0: thumbs
1: it looks
0: up.
1: Like one.
0: Yes. You should be very careful.
1: So I was, you know what? At the you know, I do stupid poses now in the beginning.
0: Oh, yeah. Batman?
1: And I was going to do, yes, I did Batman before.
0: Mm-hmm.
1: I did the cute pose. What I was going to do today
0: mm-hmm.
1: was... The Knicks are playing tomorrow.
0: Oh, yeah, right.
1: The Knicks, and then Jalen Brunson, he's you know, he plays for the Knicks.
0: Uh-huh.
1: And his sign, his like kind of celebration
0: signature?
1: Thing is this.
0: Right? Oh, it looks like three.
1: And I was about to do that, and
0: oh.
1: I was like, oh, wait a second. Our producer's outside doing the Batman pose right now. I don't know why. But I was like, oh, that's a three.
0: To join the gang, even.
1: That's a three. So yeah. we can't. I was like,
0: we can't.
1: I have to pull back again.
0: Oh, yeah.
1: I have to pull back.
0: Yeah.
1: So I'll go back doing tomorrow. I'll do tomorrow.
0: Okay.
1: Game's tomorrow
0: nice.
1: Anyways.
0: Nice.
1: But what about the people standing on the streets with the signs?
0: Well, that's another big part of Korean campaign culture. Temporary campaign workers that we already mentioned, right? During election season, you'll see people wearing campaign jackets, carrying signboards, and or even wearing box-shaped signs around their bodies.
1: Yep.
0: They stand near intersections or subway stations, bow to pedestrians and say things like, hello, please support candidate number so-and-so.
1: Yeah, pictures.
0: Mm-hmm. You see the workers in front of the truck.
1: That's right.
0: Yes, we have another
1: sometimes,
0: photo.
1: Sometimes you have like other fellow lawmakers like supporting
0: oh, yes,
1: and things
0: right,
1: like
0: right.
1: that.
0: We
1: other
0: have another
1: representatives.
0: Yeah, this is the classic signboard that they wear. This is for last year's president election.
1: Think about walking around with that big sign.
0: Yeah,
1: know?
0: And you bow to everyone
1: you
0: see
1: everybody.
0: On the street. Like, hello.
1: I wonder how much they get paid with all this. Mm. But again, it sounds very exhausting. You
0: it
1: know?
0: Really is. It's often described as a short-term, high-paying, part-time job, but it's physically hard. Past reports describe campaign workers bowing thousands of times a day, walking more than 30,000 steps, and standing outside for hours in heat, rain, or cold.
1: Mm-hmm.
0: While the pay can vary depending on role and campaign, but street campaign jobs have often been discussed around the 100,000 won a day range, sometimes with extra allowances.
1: That's not bad.
0: It's not bad.
1: That's not bad pay.
0: Yes,
1: okay.
0: Short-term, high-paying, part-time
1: So
0: jobs.
1: It's not just like waiting for a few minutes.
0: Not
1: know?
0: At all. You're basically doing outdoor customer service, political
1: yep.
0: promotion, light choreography, and endurance training at the same time. And the hardest part is probably keeping your energy up even when people ignore you.
1: That's right. Very quickly, there's more like specialized campaign teams putting
0: yes.
1: in dancers
0: oh,
1: and performers.
0: Yes, yes.
1: Shall we look at that?
0: Yeah, let's look at the video first.
1: This was for the last presidential election.
0: Yes, last year during Lee Jae-myung's campaign rally in Seongdong-gu and Dongdaemun-gu, a video showed up, a group called the Synergy Campaign.
1: Why they only zoom in on her? Why they only zoom in on her?
0: Was she pretty?
1: Yeah, she was.
0: Yeah, he's a leader maybe.
1: There's a guy that's a little bit overweight. Why come they're not zooming in on him?
0: This classic cheerleader move. And they do b-boying afterwards. Yeah, right? So they use coordinated choreography and performance-style energy to draw attention before President Lee Jae-myung's main speech.
1: Oh, very nice. Mm. All right, guys. Again, very different kind.
0: Very different.
1: Kind of election.
0: And we even do that for, like, school elections, right? Yeah. For elementary school, middle school, and high school. I had to dance to become the president of the school in middle school.
1: You were president?
0: Yes, I was.
1: You know, did I tell you I got kicked? That I was told to resign from election.
0: What?
1: Oh man, you don't know about this story.
0: I
1: was forced to resign.
0: I was too much.
1: I was too much. Anyways, we'll continue to talk about Korean elections, but first, this is day 6 with Dance Dance.

0: Made it up so I was actually impeached. I wasn't impeached. I wasn't even allowed to run. I went as far as to do my campaign speech.
1: I mean, why?
0: I was forced out.
1: Why?
0: This is my speech. It was controversial.
1: Oh.
0: It was very Trumpian. I said I was gonna get rid of homeworks.
1: Oh.
0: You know, why do the teachers have so much power?
1: Oh, you really said that?
0: Without the students, there's no teachers.
1: What?
0: And then I was just riling up the crowd. And
1: yes.
0: The teachers made me resign from.
1: Really? They made you?
0: Yes. That's it.
1: And you gave up?
0: Yes. What am I gonna do?
1: Protest.
0: No.
1: Protest. And then you can gather more supporters.
0: No, it was going to cause too much trouble. The kids were going wild. They're like, no more homework. No more homework.
1: When was this?
0: Sixth grade.
1: Oh,
0: I got in
1: God.
0: Trouble for my speech.
1: Yeah, for.
0: And then I heard
1: for encouraging anarchy.
0: I heard after my year, uh-huh. after that, they the teachers had to check the speech.
1: Beforehand,
0: because of me. That's what I heard. But anyways,
1: okay.
0: Anyways, what else should foreign listeners notice about our elections?
1: Election posters, right?
0: Yeah.
1: Shall we look at the photo first? Yeah. Well, in Korea, like this, yes. You don't have anything like this in these states, right?
0: Not like this.
1: Right.
0: No, not like this.
1: Mm.
0: And by the way, you're not allowed to tear it down.
1: Oh, definitely
0: not. It's huge fines.
1: Yes, yes. So in Korea, once campaign season begins, candidate posters like this appear on walls and boards in neighborhoods across the country. And that was actually Seoul National University. So even like in universities, they hang up these posters.
0: Yeah.
1: And they have a very specific look, a polished portrait, a huge candidate number, the name in bold letters, party color, of course, slogan, and then a tiny wall of qualifications.
0: That's right. The qualifications is like packed in.
1: Yes.
0: You know what was the funniest qualification
1: no.
0: I ever saw?
1: No.
0: There was one candidate, I forgot where he was running
1: uh-huh.
0: from, but
1: okay.
0: at the last line,
1: mm-hmm.
0: it said he was the number one ranked Maple Story player.
1: What?
0: It's like whatever
1: with everything
0: year.
1: Else, like his education
0: yeah,
1: and
0: yeah,
1: everything.
0: Yeah. And then
1: what?
0: Like bottom line, it was
1: what?
0: Number one.
1: Maybe
0: ranked
1: he was appealing
0: Maple
1: to the younger generation. Hey guys, I play Maple Story. I'm your generation.
0: I
1: know
0: so
1: a lot
0: funny.
1: About you guys.
0: I thought it was so funny.
1: That
0: but
1: is
0: anyways,
1: funny.
0: You see the qualification.
1: Yes, yes. Yeah,
0: in.
1: I can feel almost like a mini resume on the street.
0: Yeah,
1: education,
0: yeah.
1: career experience, public positions, awards, sometimes military service information, because that's important here. All squeezed into one poster. And the photo is also taken from like 얼짱각도, right? The
0: yes.
1: best angle.
0: Yes. Mm-hmm. Because the candidate for our district,
1: mm-hmm.
0: I saw the poster
1: oh.
0: and then I met her in real life.
1: Oh, really?
0: And I was like, who are you?
1: It could be a little different.
0: I was like, who are you?
1: Yes. Just like SNS photo guys.
0: And you recognize her.
1: Uh-huh.
0: But again, it's a beauty shot. You
1: exactly.
0: know?
1: And when they're lined up all together, they almost look like a public mural of ambition. Every few meters, there's another face, another number, another promise. And for foreign visitors, it can be surprising because the city suddenly becomes covered with official candidate portraits and
0: That's
1: their faces.
0: Right. Yeah, again, I mean, it's wild, but this
1: uh-huh.
0: year,
1: yes,
0: campaign mood, though, I think, because I was saying, like, this year was a little bit different.
1: Right.
0: It was a little bit toned down.
1: Right, right.
0: Because I feel like there was a string of accidents that
1: yes.
0: took place over the past few weeks.
1: Yeah, exactly. And this is important because Korean campaign culture can be loud and festive, but it also has to respond to real events, right? So on May 26th, a tragic collapse happened during the demolition work at the Seosomun overpass in
0: yeah.
1: Seoul. So after that, some Seoul campaign events were suspended and candidates visited the site or shifted their focus just to safety.
0: That's right. It's a little bit different all the
1: right,
0: time. And
1: right.
0: so the mood changed from cheering to safety, right?
1: Right. And then on June 1st, just 2 days ago, there was also an explosion at the Hanwha Aerospace plant in Daejeon, right?
0: That's right.
1: Yeah. After that, the Democratic Party ordered a halt to campaign rallies nationwide, and the People Power Party also instructed candidates to run more subdued campaigns. So in the final stretch of the election, the usual loud campaign energy became much more restrained in some places.
0: How would you summarize Korean election campaign culture?
1: Well, I would say it's intense,
0: yeah.
1: colorful, unlike us today, and very public. Yeah, it doesn't stay quietly online or inside TV ads. It comes right to your subway exit, your market, your apartment entrance, your commute. And sometimes it's charming. Sometimes
0: yep.
1: it's noisy. Sometimes it makes you laugh because the dance could be a little awkward. But it also reminds you that elections are happening right here in the middle of everyday life.
0: I think me and Taeyong could get hired as election dancers.
1: Oh, yes, definitely, definitely.
0: But there's a very good chance that whoever we're, you know, representing might not get picked. Might not get voted because of us.
1: Just because of you.
0: Yes. Let's get to our final takeaway today.
1: All right. Well, election season looks different everywhere, right? In Korea, it can be loudspeakers, campaign songs, posters, and dancing at a crosswalk. In your country, it might be yard signs, debates, phone calls, or ads online. But maybe that's the interesting part, right? Democracy doesn't always look the same, but it always finds a way to enter everyday life.
0: That's right. Look, I just realized we're black and white.
1: Oh, yeah.
0: It's like we have to be like fighting each other for elections here. Vote, vote,
1: oh.
0: vote. Anyways, Puyong, thank you very much. Mm-hmm. And of course, good on you for voting today. Mm-hmm. I think every vote counts. It's very important.
1: Yes.
0: Mm-hmm. We'll see you again tomorrow.
1: See you tomorrow.
0: And sending her out of studio, another very popular election song. This is IOI with Pick Me.

0: music that you wanna dance to. Arirang Radio.
1: Man, look at this. Messages coming from our listeners out there. Naga says, my master's professors always said that without students, there's no teachers, but students can learn without teachers. That's what I said at a sixth grader, and that got me tossed. I should have just kept on fighting, but that didn't happen. Benny wrote to us from the Philippines, says, hello, looking forward to Brooke's segment. We have a new air conditioner unit from LG, and I guess it's worth the wait. We will install it on Saturday, and yeah, it is what we need to have air conditioner at home. Sam's segment was a lot of fun, though, with the opening. That's right, the opening. She was out of breath, by the way. Have a great Wednesday from the Bensters. Ing got to us on our Kakao and says, elections. I've covered 3 general elections and 1 state election during my time as hard news journalist. Lots of speech rallies and empty promises. Haven't seen anything fun like singing or dancing, though. In areas where there's a tight race, there would be a lot of slander, dirty politics, digging up the past of their opponents. Why can't they just give out tissue packets like some of the Taiwanese candidates? At least that's the only useful thing they'll ever do for the people. Oh, gosh. Here they give you fans. they give you fans. It's helpful during the hot seasons. Anyways, we're going to slowly wrap up the first hour of the program. But first, let's take a listen to a song from Temin, Permission.

0: to work. We still have more than an hour left at the Culture Inc.
1: So, guys, you know, this would have been a very, very busy day if I was still hosting Korea Now, but that news of me is still here. I'm just following all the exit polls, and this is a very, very interesting, very interesting election, to be honest with you. Of course, all the results and more you guys can find out by tuning into Good Morning Seoul. I'm sure Lino will do a good job on the results of all this, but there's a lot of close calls. There's some close calls here. And this is, I'm going to be up all night probably watching all of this. The votes coming in and stuff like that. There's certain regions where it's very, very big and very, very close. It's a litmus test, right, to the current administration and all that stuff. So, you know, we'll see what happens. They got 59.3% voter turnout. Wow, for the local elections. People coming out there voting, guys. Anyways, it's time to wrap up the first hour, but don't go anywhere because we got Brooke joining us in the second hour for K-Life Orientation Team. So I hope you guys tune in till the very end. As we wrap up the first hour, let's take a listen to a song from Sonu Jung-ha with Beyond My Dreams, 상상.

Sing Sing, Tiny Toons. Do you remember playing with sand as a child? You press your hand deep into the sand, pat the top again and again, and then gently pull your hand away. See? What's left behind is a little

People said it looked like the back of a toad, which is why it came to be called 두꺼비집, toad house in Korean. Today, we'll introduce a traditional children's song called 두꺼비집이 여물까, which means, will the toad house harden well? Friends can sing back and forth, like one child sings 두꺼비집이 여물까, which means, will the toad house harden well? And another answers like 까치집이 여물까, will the magpie's nest harden well? Children can also have fun describing how strong the little house is, like even if a magpie steps on it, it stays firm. Or even if an ox steps on it, it stays firm. You can also play along as you sing by lightly tapping the floor, a desk with your hand. You can imitate the motion of packing down the sand. And as you tap along to the rhythm, it almost feels like you're really building a little sandhouse yourself. Does it bring back warm memories of playing with sand? Now let's listen to the traditional Korean children's folk song, 두꺼비집이 여물까?

to Culture Inc. We're back! Yeah, welcome back, everybody. You're tuning into the second hour of our Wednesday's edition of the Culture Inc. I'm your host, SJ Lee. Coming up next in the second hour of the program, we got Brooke joining us in the studio. She's back. She's live. Bunch of you guys were saying, what are the chances? What are the betting odds that we're pre-recording the second hour? Come on, guys. Have faith in us. Have faith in us. We don't always run out for a second hour pre-records. She's live. She is live. And she's going to be coming in for, of course, K-Life Orientation Team. I know we have a growing number of our overseas listeners who are actually contemplating about whether or not they want to come to Korea, maybe on a short-term, long-term basis, maybe for a job, maybe for education. But all of that require a bunch of stuff. I went through it. Brooke's gone through it. Things are also changing so much. And so we want to help you guys out. And so we've gone from like documents, like visa stuff, bank stuff, mobile phones, to now we're talking about, you know, real estate. We're going to go step by step. We're not going to miss a beat, guys. We're not going to miss a beat. So anytime you guys have any questions about things you need to do or things you need to know about coming and living here in Korea, feel free to send us your questions. And I'm sure Brooke will have those answers for you. So stick around till the very end, guys. Also, guys, tomorrow is the deadline for our weekend's request. That's right. We're accepting stories, rants, questions about life, random stuff, diaries, song requests, especially shout outs. How come no one's doing shout outs nowadays? That's like the old school radio days. I used to call in Z100 in New York, be like, man, I got a song, want to do a shout out to Britney Spears, Hit Me One More Time, to this girl, you know, and this was in middle school and stuff like that. And they'd be like, all right, you know, SJ called from Queens, New York, and he says this song is for you. Hit Britney Spears, Hit Me Baby One More. Is it Baby One More Time? Is it Hit Me Baby One More Time? Anyway, Baby One More Time or One More Time, whatever it is. That's how it was back in the days. And we don't have that anymore. So you could do that. DM us on Instagram, The Culture Inc. 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So check out all 15 issues you haven't checked out. Check it out, new issue next Monday, guys. While you're at it, guys, 15% voter turnout, that low. Let's get involved with the 2026 Arirang Radio Global Listener Survey. And from what I understand, they're probably listening right now. Brooke's got two special guests joining us from America, right? And so they're technically eligible to take part in the 2026 Global Listener Survey. 5 minutes, all it takes. Which show do you like? The Culture Inc. Which DJ is the best? SJ Lee. You know, stuff like that. It's easy. What do you want less of? Crumbs left by Iris from the 2 o'clock show. What do you want more of? My face on the AI report front cover, because I've never been on it, right? Things like that, right? So it'll help out. Get involved with that, guys. Arirang Radio website, left side of the page, there's a banner you could click on. 5 minutes of your time is all it's going to take. Let's get to messages coming in from our listeners out there. We got Rodolfo tuning in. Good to see you, buddy. Other messages. Mate, you know there's a new song like every month. You just have to go with, a song every month here. I'm pretty sure if you hear it all the time. I don't think you hear it all the time, do you? No, you don't hear it all the time, but I don't know why you're sick of it. This is the problem. This is the problem these days, guys, with election time. Fake news spreading. Bruce says, remember everyone, SJ will pick you up at the airport. Bet on it. That's lies. That's lies. I don't know where that came up from, guys. I don't know where the rumors came up that I pick up people from the airport. You know how expensive it is to pick up people from the airport because the toll fee is so expensive? Gas prices are expensive. Parking expensive. All of that stuff. Come on now.
Let's see. Survey takes 5 minutes. Finding the link will take you an hour. Again, guys, Arirang Radio website. Go to the Arirang Radio website. On the left side of the page, there's a banner that literally says 2026 Arirang Radio Global Listener Survey. You click on that, and it'll take you to another link using your email. And that's it. That's it. That's all it takes. I don't know why I keep finding the link. There is no link, I think. I think someone was saying there was a link at the top of the YouTube chat box, but it's not there anymore. That's for sure. Anyways, guys, thanks very much for those messages. Keep it coming. We're going to bring Brooke into the studio in just a bit. But first, let's take a listen to a song from Shido with Free Kaboja.

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10: K-Life Orientation Team, how can I help you? And back joining us in the studio for a K-Life Orientation Team is Brooke. Brooke, hello to you.
11: Hello, everyone.
10: Brooke.
11: Mm-hmm.
10: You say this like almost every year.
11: Oh, no. It's already starting, isn't it?
10: It's starting again. You got people.
11: I do.
10: You got people kind of... Normally, I would start off by saying, you know, Brooke, why don't you meet a nice guy? Why don't you get married? But your dad's not here.
11: Right. So that's right. That joke doesn't work.
10: It doesn't work here anymore.
11: Because this is girl power night.
10: That's right. It is. That's right.
11: That's
10: girlfriends.
11: Right.
10: who you got here?
11: Okay. So today is a very special edition of K-Life Orientation Team because we have some special guests.
10: Okay.
11: So let me do some introductions first. We have my sister-in-law, Jasmine.
10: Oh.
11: She's here. Her mother, Selena, is here. And her friend, Trisha, is here as well. And they are all here on a girls' trip to explore Korea. Now, I'm sure you recognize Jasmine.
10: From last time.
11: Right, but she's missing something, right? The
10: baby.
11: Yes, the adorable baby.
10: That's right.
11: Because this is an adults-only trip.
10: Oh, I like adults-only. Mm-hmm.
11: We had some soju, yes.
10: Very nice.
11: Some somake, yes, we enjoyed ourselves. But I figured this would be a good segment for them to listen to because they're kind of three different types of tourists. So
10: okay.
11: Jasmine, she is a fan of K-pop. She actually got BTS tickets for this summer.
10: Ooh.
11: And her daughter, my niece Julie, I mean, she might actually be a K-pop idol in the making. She knows every word to K-pop Demon Hunters. She can actually write Hangul whenever I teach her how to do it. She has a real knack for it. And she's already been to a Blackpink concert and she's 6 years old, which I have not even managed that feat.
10: They're from the States?
11: Yes, they are from the States.
10: I have to give them a big American welcome.
11: Okay. Oh, here we go.
10: Welcome, ladies. This is a wonderful country. You're welcome here. You got a big, beautiful studio in here.
11: Down to the gestures, yes.
10: Brooke's been fantastic. She's been fantastic. She's been good.
11: Thank you.
10: She's yellow. Great song, Coldplay. Coldplay, I invited them for my concert. They didn't come. It's okay, though. It's okay. We got Kid Rock. You ever heard of Kid Rock?
11: Mm-hmm.
10: Greatest
11: mm-hmm.
10: artist.
11: Yes.
10: Welcome. Welcome to Korea.
11: Thank you. What a beautiful welcome. That was.
10: Yeah.
11: Incredible. He's got a great impression of him.
10: I was put
11: really
10: on the spot. I do it better, but I got nervous. I got a crowd out there.
11: No, that was spectacular.
10: Welcome.
11: So we've got Jasmine here, and then her mother, Selena, doesn't know as much about Korea, but
10: okay.
11: She loves other cultures. She loves exploring and
10: very
11: seeing
10: nice.
11: How other countries operate. She's been pretty adventurous with the food,
10: very
11: so I've
10: nice.
11: Been very proud about that. And then our last guest is Trisha, who made me a bit emotional earlier because this is kind of coming to the end of our trip. And so I've been playing tour guide the whole time and trying to, you know, do as much as I can so they can have as the best experience possible of Korea. And she told me that she's been dreaming of coming to Korea for years and years. She is an OG fan of like Super Junior and SHINee, the classic K-pop group. She also loves like Joseon era K-dramas and things like that.
10: I was going to say Joseon era K-pop, but there was no K-pop
11: era. The K-dramas. So she said that this is just everything that she's ever imagined. So we have three different kinds, right? We've got, you know, someone who has family here. We've
10: That's
11: got
10: right.
11: someone who has been dreaming of this their whole life. Someone who just really likes traveling. So much like our listeners, I think they really represent the people out there, the foreigners out there that are thinking of either coming here to visit, coming here to live long term. And that's why you need to listen to the K-Life Orientation Team.
10: That's right. And you know what? They had big things coming to them, coming to Korea, and then I welcomed them with this. I apologize. It's not my fault. But anyways, welcome to Korea, and I'm sure you still have some more time. I encourage you guys to go to K-pop clubs. Great music.
11: Mm-hmm.
10: Great music. By the way, for our guests out there, Jasmine, Selena, and Trisha, if you could look up, there's a camera. There's a camera up there. And you
11: look
10: can say hello to the world.
11: Hi.
10: Say hello to the world.
11: There's our guest.
10: Hello, hello. Very nice. Hello. but anyways, let's get started here. We have guests here. We have Brooke here. Let's get to know about Korea. Where are the must-see attractions that you took your family this time? I mean, this is very important because you might live here in Korea.
11: Exactly.
10: And then all of a sudden your family says, oh my goodness, I miss Brooke. I miss my kid. I'm going to come visit. And now you have to be a tour guide.
11: That's right. That's right. But I'm pretty used to it now because I've lived here 10 years and they've come here a couple of times for various milestones. So now I feel like I'm pretty good at the tour guide thing. I always like to start with Namsan Tower because it gives you a great view of the city that you're about to explore. I feel like it lets you get kind of a lay of the land. And it's beautiful up there. It's also a very iconic spot. Everyone knows it for the love locks.
10: Yes.
11: And I can feel the joke coming, so I'm just going to make it myself.
10: Your dad's not here. I can't. Your dad's not here. I can't make that joke. Your dad's not here.
11: Well, this time I put a love lock for my cat. For Daffy. I put a lock up there for him. They put their locks up. And we also got to enjoy a performance. There was a local performing arts school. They sent their singers there and they were performing songs from famous musicals.
10: Oh, very nice.
11: So as a musical person, I was just living my best life up there. We got to peruse all the different vendors. They have handmade little crafts up there. We got these little clips you can put on your shoelaces. Just lots of adorable things. We also went up to the observation deck. So you can either go up to the kind of first level, and then you can take another elevator all the way up to the very, very top to get the best possible view. And that was wonderful. Now, my tip for going to Namsan Tower, because as you know on this show, you guys learn from my mistakes. When I first went to Namsan Tower, it was with my little brother many, many years ago, and I heard a legend of the cable car. I heard that it existed.
10: Yes.
11: But when we got there, after going to a nearby restaurant, I didn't see any cable car.
10: It once existed.
11: Yeah. So I started walking and I told my little brother, no, we're going to find it. Don't worry. And we just kept walking. And I noticed that we were going up and it was getting more and more strenuous. And I just thought, surely this cable car eventually is going to just appear.
10: Right.
11: It didn't. We walked up the entire mountain.
10: Did you really?
11: We did.
10: There's
11: it took hours. Didn't know that.
10: Okay.
11: Yeah, didn't know anything. All I knew was that there could have been a cable car somewhere. Never found it. So we got quite a workout. If you are not a fan of hiking, make sure that you tell your taxi driver that you want to go to the cable car station. Because even this time with this group, the taxi driver tried to drop us off at kind of like the general area near Namsan Tower. And I had to specifically say, no, I want to go to the cable car station because I remember last time. And that way you can just conveniently take that ride up.
10: I don't know how it is nowadays because back before, like when I first came, like something like 17 years ago, there was this thing put in place. Cars are not allowed at the Namsan area.
11: Right.
10: But if you're a foreigner and you can prove with like your passport or stuff like that, the cab could actually take you to the top. It used to be. I don't know how it is now.
11: Wow.
10: And so I was like, to get on a cab, right? Because I have to do a show there and I'm not going to walk up there. You know, even me back then. But yeah, our producer says now, not anymore. But back before, and then I told the cab driver, I was like, listen, I'm a foreigner. He said, no, you're not.
11: You had to prove yourself?
10: I was like, I know, I don't look like a foreigner, but look, I need to get on this cab, go up there. He's like, you got to prove that you're a foreigner.
11: You should have done your Trump impression, although I guess back
10: then. But he wasn't a president back then.
11: You should have done the you're fired impression at that point.
10: I couldn't, I don't know how to do a Obama. But anyways, it was possible back then. But now it's not. Oh, he keeps telling me I gotta tell him I'm Chinese. I can't do China. China. I can't do China. He keeps telling me to do China. He's been calling me Chinese all day today. I don't know why.
11: Oh my God.
10: Anyways, but little tips like that you need to know because that's quite a walk.
11: Right.
10: It's quite a walk.
11: It was also pretty hot when we went. If you want to avoid those peak hours, it's beautiful if you go at sunset. That's also a nice time.
10: Oh, absolutely.
11: And also you want to check the air conditions as well because it can change the way the sky looks, your view, also how nice it is to breathe up there.
10: Yeah.
11: So that's something you might want to check before you go.
10: It hasn't been really that good the past couple of days, to be honest with you. Is there anything nearby that you can kill two birds with one stone in terms of like hitting multiple tourist destinations in one sitting?
11: Yes. So that's another reason why I love starting with Namsan Tower, because nearby there are so many other things that you can do once you're done. Namely, you can go and eat delicious street food.
10: Uh-huh.
11: You can go to Myeongdong. So this is the most famous place. And we've been there, I think, 3 or 4 times in the last 3 or 4 days.
10: Really? In the take them somewhere else.
11: I did, but everything that you want to do is in Myeongdong, like all of the performances and stuff. So we kind of just found ourselves on that street many times, which is great because you can't eat it all in one sitting.
10: That's true.
11: We got to try all different kinds of snacks. My question is, what is your favorite Korean street food?
10: My favorite Korean street food has to be sundae, blood sausages.
11: Really?
10: Yeah.
11: That's a pretty controversial one.
10: Why?
11: I feel like, well, at least for foreigners, not a lot of foreigners feel, I guess, maybe adventurous enough to eat intestines.
10: Am I not American enough for you?
11: Do I have to prove yourself to me?
10: Prove how American I am?
11: Well, no, I'm just surprised. I can't eat sundae personally.
10: Okay.
11: But yeah, the favorites for us, Selena really loved the sweet potatoes.
10: Okay.
11: Just nice, plain, simple, just a very, it's a staple of a Korean diet, I feel like. So much so you can go into any convenience store and you can just find sweet potatoes already roasted for you, and they are delicious. Then Trisha really liked the fruit.
10: Okay.
11: She kept marveling at how fruit in Korea is so, it's juicy, it's big, it's really fresh. So she really enjoyed the fruit. And then Jasmine liked hotok, which is also my favorite. It's like crispy pancake filled with cinnamon and honey and nuts. Delicious.
10: It's funny, our producer was actually, I was just going to ask her this. You know the tornado potatoes?
11: Oh, yeah, we saw them.
10: Yeah?
11: No, because there were so many other things, and we'd already had a lot of carbs, a lot of, you know, french fries and things like that. So.
10: And it's like glorified potato chips anyways.
11: Yeah, there was lobster there. Why are we going to get tornado potatoes?
10: Aren't you from Maryland?
11: Yeah.
10: Why don't you get lobsters?
11: I am. I know. Maryland crabs are the best. But still, they had all sorts of things there. I have had the tornado fries. They're not bad.
10: Did you have the egg bread?
11: Of course. We did have egg bread. I also had some bungeoppang, which is the fish-shaped pastry. It's filled with, you know, custard and all sorts of other things, red bean paste. There was even a Dubai chocolate one. That's like a big trend right now. Yeah. Also, have you ever seen these marshmallow ice cream things?
10: I have.
11: It's like a huge trend. I didn't realize that was on every single corner. We didn't get a chance to try that. We had Oreo churros. I think a lot of the stuff down that street is kind of tailored to foreigners, but you have to really look for the traditional snacks. I took them to.
10: Like, technically, like, Koreans are actually eating worse than Americans nowadays with all these, like, crazy sweets. I'm telling you. I mean, we're trying to...
11: They did note that. They did say, wow, Korea really seems to like their sweets, because every other corner is like a cafe with all these, you know, beautiful desserts.
10: It's crazy sweets. We're going to continue to talk about tourist destinations and recommendations after the break. And again, great way to talk about all this as Brooke has special guests joining us. You chose, did they do okay with spicy food?
11: Oh.
10: No, okay.
11: We had to click the less spicy option on the menu.
10: Well, I mean, if they can't do spicy, at least listen to the song here. This is Aespa with Spicy.

0: Hey, stop looking at the clock. We still got more work at the Culture Inc.
1: Back in the studio with Brooke for K-Life Orientation Team, we are talking about places to take your guests around Korea. Mm-hmm. Anaga over in India said, I thought he meant ice cream sundae.
2: It's spelled the same way when you romanize it. So
1: I mean, not a big fan of sundaes, but
2: really,
1: yeah, I'm not a big sweet guy.
2: Huh?
1: I like salty stuff.
2: Savory.
1: Yeah, savory stuff. So sundae,
2: no,
1: sundae,
2: I have a sweet
1: stuff.
2: Tooth.
1: What else? We talked about good food.
2: Mm-hmm.
1: City view of the city. I mean, what better place to go, right, than the N Tower? What else should tourists do to get rich cultural experience of Korea?
2: Well, you can probably guess the answer. I think the most popular place people go to get that cultural experience is Gyeongbokgung. This is the largest royal palace of the Joseon Dynasty, and it's also the birthplace of hunger.
1: Mm-hmm.
2: And for a fun fact, if you don't know, you can get in for free if you dress up in hanbok. So
1: it's cheaper just to pay entrance.
2: It is, okay, but it's about looking pretty and feeling like a princess, SJ.
1: It's true.
2: So
1: I mean,
2: naturally,
1: true.
2: Yes, you're right. It's like $3 to get in and definitely a lot more than that for the hanbok, but whatever, okay? So we went and we rented hanbok, which is pretty easy to do. You can just walk along the street toward the palace and you can see lots of different places.
1: Right.
2: So if one catches your eye, you can go in. Now, there are different options. You can get the cheapest hanbok. It won't be as, you know, elaborate or that can run you maybe $20. We, of course, went a little bit pricier than that. We went for the premium. And there's also the royal option, which is even more expensive. So you can kind of get up there. You can probably spend around $100
1: really?
2: Per person if you wanted to. But
1: wow.
2: You can spend as little as $20. We also we wanted our hair done, too. So, so you can get your hair done in the traditional styles. So they'll put pinyo on your hair, which is like this really beautiful decorative pin that
1: right.
2: when you have a traditional bun, you put it in there. There was also tengi, which is another decorative pin that it's like a ribbon that you put in your hair when it's braided.
1: Mm-hmm.
2: Lots of different types of hair accessories. I put a headband in. We all felt very beautiful. The only thing we didn't feel beautiful about was the heat, I would say.
1: Yeah, that's the thing. Like, the clothes can get hot.
2: Yeah, and we were wearing them on top of our clothes, and it was, you know, we got lucky that day compared to the other days this week in terms of the sun being out, but it was still quite hot out there. But we did it. I think my favorite part of the outfits, they gave us these little purses that matched the hanbok. So you know when you're wearing a hanbok and you have your modern bag, it can kind of mess with the visual. But no, you can put your stuff in a locker and then they give you this beautiful little purse that you can put
1: your cigarettes.
2: Belongings. Not your cigarettes, no. For your cell phone, your lip gloss, things like that. Because people put on hanbok usually to have like these photo shoots, right? It's a great picture-taking spot, Gyeongbokgung. It's beautiful. But it's also a place where you can see, you know, cultural activities. One of the most famous ones, I would say, would be the Royal Guard changing ceremony.
1: Yes.
2: So this happens twice a day at 10 a.m. and 2 p.m. So we saw the afternoon one. It goes on for about 20 minutes, except on Tuesdays when the palace is closed. Don't make this mistake. I have gone there on Tuesday before when it was closed. So make sure you make note of that. So you can watch the guard changing ceremony. It's really cool. They have the traditional drums and the flags, and they're all wearing their traditional garb. We got to take some pictures with them. It was great. And after that, we went deeper inside. And here is a mistake that a lot of tourists make. They don't realize how large Gyeongbokgung actually is.
1: Yeah.
2: There are so many structures that you can see beyond just the most famous one in front. There's even a pond.
1: Yes.
2: A lot of people don't realize there is this really beautiful pond, Hyangwonji. And we took a lot of pictures in front of that. So yes, make sure you get all of the pictures that you could ever want. And if it's hot outside, you know, just power through it. Remember that you usually get an hour and a half or 2 hours with your hanbok. So try to make the most of your experience.
1: Yeah, they offer English language or whatever language guides too.
2: Mm-hmm.
1: I would recommend that you use that because if you go by yourself, you get lost, first of all, and you only go to like the main area.
2: True.
1: There's so many other places to explore, but you can't find it if you don't know the area too well. Our producer asked, was it uncomfortable walking around with your royal hanboks and stuff?
2: I mean, I personally felt great, other than the heat. It is very fun to walk around in such beautiful outfits.
1: The shoes?
2: We didn't get the shoes.
1: Oh, you didn't get the shoes.
2: We didn't get the shoes because those looked a little...
1: It has no cushion.
2: Yeah, it looked like it would be difficult. And one thing you might not realize is that Gyeongbokgung, when you're walking around, it's not... like a smooth surface.
1: No, it's
2: and
1: rocky.
2: It's rocky. There are a lot of stairs. I tripped up the stairs multiple times. So a tip would be make sure you hold up your skirt when you're walking up the stairs so that you don't do that. Also, we noticed that the skirts tended to stick to each other when we were too close to other people. And there were a lot of people that day that were in hanbok. So a few times we all just kind of got like stuck to each other because of the sequins on the hanbok.
1: Yeah.
2: So try not to get too close to people or you're going to have to, you know, untangle them. But no, I personally felt great. I've dressed up in hanbok before. I think it's just a fun experience to have, especially if you're only going to be here once. You might as well just do it.
1: Everyone's doing it.
2: Mm-hmm.
1: Everyone's doing it. But there's other really cool experiences you can combine with seeing the Gyeongbokgung Palace, right?
2: Mm-hmm.
1: I mean, that's just the thing. It's like the surrounding area. There's so many things to do.
2: It's true. First, remember to return your hanbok. Remember, you only have a couple hours in it, so you probably will spend all of that time at the palace. Return your hanbok, and then just a 10-minute walk away, you can find yourself in Insadong. And Insadong is a great place for foreigners that might be looking for gifts for people back home.
1: Yes.
2: It has a ton of souvenir shops, traditional goods, and of course, more restaurants, more cafes, tea houses. We got this incredible, it was like a yuja donut. Oh my gosh, that was one of the best things I've had in Korea to date, I think. So you can find these little gems as you are walking around. Also, you can go to the Bukchon Hanok Village, which is just stunning. They call it like a living museum because there are hundreds of traditional hanok houses, but it's not like it is an actual museum. There are still people living there. It is still a residential neighborhood. And while you're there, you can do these workshops. So you can learn how to make mother of pearl inlay. You can do knot making. You can do hanji crafting, which is like the paper lanterns. Oh my gosh, our pictures.
1: Our producer was able to get the pictures of Brooke and her guest.
2: This is so cute.
1: That's me in the middle. And dressed really nice. Very
2: you
1: tall.
2: You look great. You look very dapper.
1: Very skinny. I lost a lot of weight just for that picture. That's beautiful.
2: Isn't it?
1: My goodness.
2: Look at our little purses. You see them?
1: Yes.
2: Not filled with cigarettes. Filled with lip gloss and other nice girly things. Yes.
1: That is beautiful.
2: Yeah. So these are the premium hanbok. And there's even one above this. You can get royal hanbok. So it's even more ornate. But we really liked these colors. And even with the long sleeves, you can see that Trisha's was more see-through, so a thinner material. So if you're worried that you're going to be hot, you can pick one that has kind of a thinner material on top as well.
1: I would look good in a see-through. Halsey says, do they allow me to wear a women's hanbok? Kind of have a little history of pretty dressing.
2: Oh.
1: Halsey, yes, you can, but they're going to think you lost a bet or something. So I'm just saying.
2: Yeah, I didn't know the answer to that question. I'm assuming
1: they
2: would.
1: You can, yeah.
2: If you pay for it, why not?
1: So, I mean, I offered, I said, if the Culture Inc. finishes first in our Global Listener Survey, I will go to Gyeongbokgung Palace where a woman's hanbok.
2: I want to go and film this.
1: But I know it's not going to happen, so I'm just offering everything. I'm just offering.
2: You heard him. You guys better vote.
1: I'll wear a see-through. No see-through. Anything for number one. Very quickly. Mm-hmm. We're going to take a short song break here because we got a lot more to talk about. We're going to take a listen to a song from August D. Of course, BTS member.
2: Sugar
1: August
2: My
1: D.
2: Bias.
1: That's
2: you remember?
1: Right.
2: Yes.
1: And this is Hegum.
3: Yeah. Okay.

0: hegum. I do a lot of hegum.
1: Do you?
0: Yes. When I get shellfish.
1: Oh my god.
0: When I get shellfish from the fish market, I have to always hegum first. Because there's a lot
1: SJ.
0: Of Oh, you understood that.
1: Yeah.
0: You knew what hegum is.
1: That was a dad joke. That was
0: Ajushi. So hegum is when you like get the the sand out of the shells.
1: Mm-hmm.
0: Shellfish.
1: Yeah.
0: You put a little like salt and stuff like that.
1: Like let you it rinse open. It.
0: Rinse it.
1: Yeah.
0: It's called hegum. This is a different hegum. Sorry. They're going to really want to go back to America now. Oh, that's hegum.
1: Oh, we're
0: oh,
1: both wrong.
0: Oh, that was hegum. I apologize. All right, well, it's not funny anymore, but it's hegum. Okay. Mm. I thought it was hegum. I know what that means. I know what pabo means. but to my defense,
1: mm-hmm.
0: I'm technically American.
1: There you go.
0: I'm technically American.
1: Mm-hmm. It's not your fault.
0: It's not my fault. It's not my fault.
1: I know, it's never, it
0: it's
1: never
0: fake
1: is.
0: Fake news, AI, it was AI.
1: Yeah.
0: It was AI. AI. AI. This is what New York City public education gets you.
1: Impressive.
0: I don't know why it was Korean. But why is... producer, I'm not even going to read our producer's message anymore. Museums, you got to
1: yes.
0: check out museums.
1: And we did. We did do that. So Korea is home to a variety of different museums that will showcase its rich history and
0: yes.
1: culture and also the modern development. So we went to the National Museum of Korea, which
0: okay.
1: is the biggest museum
0: right.
1: here. It is full of art and artifacts, and it is just thousands of years of history.
0: Please tell me you went to the National War Memorial Museum.
1: Now, we've done that before.
0: Okay.
1: We didn't get a chance to this time.
0: It's my favorite.
1: But that is my next recommendation. It is very cool. It has so many exhibits inside and outside. You can see military aircraft and naval equipment. You can you can sit inside it. You can pose with it, take pictures. Yeah, that one is a really good one. They also have the National Folk Museum of Korea and the National Palace Museum of Korea. So you can get insight into, you know, different eras, different dynasties. And I would say overall, the museums in Korea are very well maintained.
0: Yes.
1: They're very clean.
0: Yes.
1: They're beautiful. And they're affordable as well, unless you stop by the museum shop, which we
0: do. That's where they get you.
1: Yes.
0: No, the crazy thing is the goodies that you could get at the museum gift shops
1: mm-hmm.
0: are like, it's so trending overseas.
1: I heard about
0: Did
1: this.
0: Did you hear about this?
1: Yes.
0: It's because of K-pop Demon Hunter.
1: Yep.
0: It's what is it?
1: They want the hurangi.
0: Yeah,
1: derpy.
0: Derpy.
1: Yeah.
0: Derpy and...
1: They want the tiger.
0: The three-eye...
1: They want the bird.
0: Crow.
1: Yeah.
0: It's crazy. It's
1: they will
0: sold
1: pay,
0: out.
1: They'll pay a lot of money for it. For
0: Man.
1: Sure. So it's very popular. But if you don't go to the museum shop, you can actually get away with spending $0.
0: Yes,
1: nothing.
0: Yes.
1: It is completely free for a lot of the exhibits that you go to, for a lot of the museums here. So for a budget-friendly activity, going to a museum is great. And you can spend the entire day there and still not see everything. It
0: Absolutely.
1: Is enormous.
0: Oh, it's a walk.
1: Yes. So
0: it's
1: definitely recommend museums.
0: We covered some cultural stuff. There's so much stuff to do, but you gotta also do some entertainment.
1: Of
0: you know?
1: Course.
0: You gotta do entertainment.
1: And
0: what
1: did.
0: Entertainment did you go?
1: We did. So the reason why we ended up in Myeongdong so many times is because we saw a couple of the most famous shows here. We saw Nanta.
0: Oh, it's so good.
1: And we saw Jump. So these are non-verbal shows, which means that you do not have to understand Korean. Like, we were laughing the entire time, even though they don't speak Korean. They were
0: right.
1: able to understand it because it's non-verbal comedy. So Nanta, they asked me, what is it? And I didn't even know how to describe it because you really...
0: Cooking.
1: It's cooking,
0: no, cooking.
1: And music and sound.
0: Yes.
1: There's a storyline. It's just fun. It's a lot of fun. Jump, I hadn't seen before. Jump is really cool. It's a martial arts show, kind of a similar slapstick comedy style of performance. I enjoyed that as well. The one tip I would give, again, learn from my mistakes. We saw two shows in one day, and I unfortunately mixed them up. So I took us to Gyoja, which is the most famous dumpling place in Seoul. It's in Myeongdong, and it is spectacular. It's a Michelin restaurant, and it's right next to Nanta. So I thought, oh my gosh, look at me. We have 15 minutes. We can relax before we get our seats. And then I figured out that the jump show was first. So we had to haul it over to that theater. It was like a 15-minute walk. We made it in 10 by just absolutely power walking our way there. We were a little late, but thankfully they let us in. So yes, definitely.
0: Wait, you went to Kyljap, but you only had the dumplings?
1: We had the yeah, okay, we had the dumplings and the kaiguksu.
0: Very
1: and
0: nice.
1: Yeah, we had the cold noodles. It was a phenomenal meal.
0: Can I just say something though? Like, you know, Brooke, she did a fantastic job, but she did such a touristy thing. You guys gotta come back next time. You gotta do the real Korean thing. We just gotta find like
1: that?
0: A hole in the wall, get some samgyeopsal and some soju, and that's it.
1: We did that too.
0: And forget the night. Like,
1: we
0: forget what happened
1: too.
0: The next night.
1: Okay.
0: Okay,
1: we listen, the first night we had just fried chicken and somaek, and it was delicious. I wanted to take them to both, you know, they had already looked at on Instagram, like the top things that you should do in Korea and things that they wanted to do. So we had to do both.
0: Fair enough.
1: More Korean style
0: stuff. Fair enough. What about for K-pop fans? Like, all of you guys.
1: Yeah.
0: I mean, that's the one thing, like, I don't know, you know, like, I have friends who come over with their family, they're like, hey, listen, my daughter really likes K-pop,
1: mm-hmm.
0: What do you do? I go, come to Arirang.
1: We play K-pop music here, that's true.
0: K-pop music, and
1: that's true, this is a K-pop experience,
0: we have,
1: technically.
0: Like, former K-pop idols,
1: mm-hmm.
0: and stuff.
1: Yes, but okay, let me enlighten you, because
0: yes.
1: There is a lot that you can do. So we actually went to SBS's The Show, which just came back this week.
0: Why don't you just come to Arirang?
1: Well, you can also do that, yes. But here's the thing. A lot of these shows, you have to have a Korean app,
0: yes,
1: and a Korean,
0: yes,
1: phone number and your residence number, which we've talked about on this show how to get. And you can only get one ticket per person.
0: Mm.
1: So I have a group of people, so that wasn't going to work. So there are these international booking sites that foreigners can use so that you can have these experiences. It makes them a lot more accessible. They provide English language booking services. They have customer support and a guide. So it's not just the K-pop show that you're going to. There's actually an entire tour before the show.
0: Mm-hmm.
1: So they went to, you know, Bukton Hanok Village. They went to some museums. And then we got to go to the K-pop show. So it's a really cool experience. The guide speaks English. And so you can experience something that you wouldn't be able to unless you had, you know, a Korean residence card or something like that.
0: That's
1: so
0: right.
1: Yes, if you are a K-pop fan, you can go to fan sites. You can go to the those cafes with the birthday pop-ups.
0: Mm-hmm.
1: You can go to K-pop merchandise stores. And you could go to the music shows that we got to go to. So those are some options.
0: How much is the music show? I think our producer is really interested in seeing
1: boy
0: bands.
1: I think it was like $100
0: a
1: person.
0: Oh, wow. Wow.
1: So if you do the lottery ticket on the Korean apps, it's free.
0: Okay.
1: Right. But I didn't get it. I've applied many times and I haven't gotten it. So thankfully, that was Jasmine's birthday present to me.
0: Very nice.
1: Thank you, Jasmine.
0: Very nice.
1: I got to see my favorite group, so I was very happy.
0: Very nice. Brooke, thank you so much for this. I think this will be very, very helpful for, again, anyone that has, you know, a group of people coming in to visit you, because you don't want to be left, you know, stuck in like one neighborhood like I do.
1: Yeah.
0: When my friends come.
1: Oh, you don't do the tour guide thing?
0: No.
1: Oh.
0: Never. Just samgyeopsal and soju, chicken and beer. That's all we're going to do. Brooke, have a fantastic rest of the night that you have with your friends and family. And again, we'll see you again next week.
1: Thank you so much. See you guys next time.
0: And sending her out of the studio, let's take a listen to a song from GOT7 with Fly.

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6: 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I hope you guys enjoyed the full 2 hours. And if you did, make sure you join us again tomorrow for our Thursday's edition. We're in the second hour. We got Key Kim joining us for Sports Culture Lab. Really hope to see you guys then. Big thank you to our staff members, our producer, Ian Seo, writers Park Dong-suk and Lee Bu-young, our sound engineers for today, Lee Young-hoon and Kim Jae-hee. And of course, thank you to all of our listeners out there who tuned in and chimed in on all the chit-chat. Sending us out of the studio, let's take a listen to a song from Produce 48, Pick Me, Nekoya. 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And until then, this has been SJ Lee with The Culture, Inc.

0: First 4 minutes are crucial for a cardiac arrest. In 4 to 5 minutes, the brain starts to fail, so CPR should be conducted before anything. Check the patient's face and chest if they breathe abnormally or don't breathe at all. If they don't, perform a CPR immediately. Fold your hands compressed near their chest bone, in the center of their chest. Repeat it for 30 times. Unfold your elbows, put your weight onto the patient. Move vertically, compress the chest 5 centimeters deep. Do it so at the pace of 100 times per minute. Next, perform a mouth-to-mouth respiration twice. Open their airway by lifting their chin up. Seal their nose and breathe into them for a second. Make sure their chest rises while you do so. Compress their chest for 30 times, then breathe into them twice. Repeat this process. When the AED arrives, keep the CPR going while you get the device ready. Turn it on and attach a pad below the patient's right collarbone. Attach another pad on the lower left side of the chest, a few inches below the left armpit. When the device starts analyzing the patient's heartbeats, stop giving them CPR and back away from them. If the device detects any signs of necessary heart shocks, its heart shock button will glow. Then press the button. After that, perform CPR again. Repeat this process until the patient regains consciousness or until an ambulance arrives. Just remember, 30 chest compressions, 2 mouth-to-mouth respirations, and an AED. These will make the miracle of 4 minutes in case of a cardiac arrest.
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The Chief Program Manager of Arirang Radio is Kwon Tae-char. 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

Good morning, everyone. Thanks for tuning in to Good Morning Seoul, a news magazine show designed to bring you all the news and trend updates to get you up to speed and out the door. It is June 4th, a Thursday, and I'm your host, Lena Kwon. And here's a look at your local weather update. Cloudy skies are expected across the country today with scattered showers likely in many areas. Don't forget to have an umbrella handy. Most regions will see showers from the morning through the evening, while inland areas of Gangwon-do, Chungcheongbuk-do, and Gyeongsangbuk-do provinces could see rain continuing to late tonight. Temperatures will remain warm with daytime highs approaching 30 degrees Celsius in many inland areas. Be sure to stay hydrated and take precautions against the heat. We're starting off at 23 degrees Celsius in Seoul, 21 degrees in Gwangju, and 19 degrees in Jeju. A track by Chan Nabi featuring Karina to get you started this Thursday morning. 사랑의 이름으로, may the tenderness be with you.

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You're currently listening to Good Morning Seoul. For local listeners, you can tune in on Jeju Island at 88.7 MHz in Jeju City, 88.1 in Seokgyupo City, and 101.9 in the Daejeong area. You can also tune in to the Global Gwangju Network at 98.7 MHz in Gwangju Metropolitan City and 93.7 in Yeosu City. Now, a closer look at what you should expect on our live program this morning. We get started with Adam joining us momentarily for Keyword News. Let's talk about the June 3rd local elections. It's shaping up to be quickly a landslide victory for the ruling Democratic Party. Early ballot counts by the National Election Commission project the DP to win 13 of 16 metropolitan, mayoral, and gubernatorial races. The ruling party is a blue color sweeping across most of the country's political map. What does this mean for President Yi and his administration? We'll cover that. We'll also talk about a glitch, a ballot shortage, an unprecedented case at several Seoul polling stations disrupted voting yesterday. It could be potentially legally challenged, so we'll get a closer look. Meanwhile, the National Election Commission has issued a public apology, a close-up of the June 3rd local elections. That's coming up on Keyword News. Yerika also joins us for Social Media Minute as we look at some buzzwords trending on social media outlets. So there are many efforts to perhaps push back again what artificial intelligence is capable of. And there was an effort by researchers to simulate AI, push it to its edge, and Elon Musk's Grok destroy the world after just 4 days in the simulation. What does that imply about the study and capability and, I suppose, the legal groundwork that we need to do to ensure that perhaps artificial intelligence has more safeguards? Meanwhile, Jensen Huang is to make his TV talk show debut on UQuiz on the Block. That's all coming up on Social Media Minute. With David Tizard on The World Deconstructed, we pivot to Mexico, where parts of the FIFA World Cup games will be taking place. It's facing some challenges of its own as a nationwide teachers' protest is happening in major cities, including but not limited to Mexico City. Could there be potential clash or impact on the upcoming World Cup? Could some of the teachers use it as leverage to get a sit-down with the government? That's coming up in The World Deconstructed. And with Niall on Question Unboxing, we stay with the World Cup as we discuss some changes from previous World Cup games. Where it'll be showcased in Korea, where you can watch it, the games, where it's being played. Those are some of the questions to ask. That's coming up on Question Unboxing. If you haven't already, it'll take just 5 minutes of your time. Please do take part in our annual Arirang Radio Global Listener Survey. 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So do take part. Now let's get a closer look at this morning's headlines.

0: The ruling Democratic Party is headed for a landslide victory in the June 3rd local elections. Early ballot counts by the National Election Commission project the DP to win 13 of 16 metropolitan mayoral and gubernatorial races, while the main opposition, People Power Party, is expected to take 3. Voter turnout was provisionally tallied at 61%, the second highest in local election history. The ruling party's blue color sweeps across most of the country's political map, giving President Lee Jae-myung a major boost in his second year in office. Armed with a decisive victory, the Lee administration is expected to accelerate its reform drive in its second year. An unprecedented ballot shortage at several Seoul polling stations disrupted voting, leaving many voters waiting in confusion late into the night. The fallout could be prolonged, with the closely watched Seoul mayoral race now facing potential legal challenges. The National Election Commission issued a public apology, saying it will determine the exact cause of the shortage. South Korea and the United States continue security talks through Wednesday as a follow-up to last year's E-Trump summit. The foreign ministry said the two sides discussed a broad timeline aimed at achieving tangible results as quickly as possible. Talks focused on Korea's pursuit of nuclear-powered submarines, as well as its uranium enrichment and spent fuel reprocessing. The U.S. Trade Representative announces it will levy additional tariffs of 10% to 12.5% on imports from 60 economies over concerns about forced labor goods. As South Korea faces the higher 12.5% rate, prompting Seoul to seek consultations with the USTR.
1: Curious about Korea? Then Arirang Radio.

0: And now it's time for us to discuss more of these headlines in simple keywords with Adam joining us via Zoom. Good morning, Adam.
1: Good morning, Lena, and a happy post-election day to you.
0: Happy ballot counting.
1: Ballot counting, yes, that'll probably make more sense, yes.
0: As we slide into the last moments of it, let's begin there. So June 3rd was local elections. A majority of the country headed to the polls to cast their ballots. This is our first keyword of the day.
1: DP victory.
0: So the ruling Democratic Party appears headed for a decisive victory in the local elections, leading or winning in 13 of the 16 mayoral and gubernatorial races. What's the latest?
1: Yeah, so the People Power Party is expected to retain only three strongholds. That's Daegu, Gyeongsangbuk-do Province, and Gyeongsangnam-do Province. They are traditionally conservative strongholds anyway, so it was an expected result in those areas. Now, the results suggest voters were more persuaded by the DP's message of political stability and accountability for the insurrection crisis than the PPP's call to put checks and balances on the government. Now, the DP has already secured victories in Incheon, Busan, Daejeon, Ulsan, Cholla province, and Gwangju Special City in Jeju, while also leading in Seoul, Gyeonggi, Gangwon, Chungcheong, and Sejong. If the DP wins Seoul, which it pretty much looks like it will be the case, it would complete a near sweep of the local elections. In the National Assembly by-elections, the DP is projected to win 10 seats compared with 4 for the PPP and 1 for an independent candidate. The PPP scored some notable wins, including Pyeongtaek-eul and Busan Bukgap, where former PPP leader Han Dong-un won as an independent after a closely fought race.
0: All right, let's take a look at some of the big numbers. What was the turnout for the local elections?
1: Yeah, so it was pretty high this year. It was tentatively estimated at 61%. Of course, there are still some ballots being counted after a bit of a debacle, which we'll get onto in a bit. But the National Election Commission said 27.2 million of 44.6 million eligible voters cast ballots. The figure includes early voting and absentee.

0: Absentee voting. It is the second highest turnout in local election history. The highest was actually 68.4% in the first local elections. Now, this year's turnout was 10.1 percentage points higher than the 50.9% recorded in the previous local elections.
1: All right, now turning our attention to our second keyword of the day.
0: Public judgment.
1: So the results are widely seen as an endorsement of President Lee Jae-myung and his administration 1 year after taking office. It certainly does give the administration a vote of confidence to move forward in the second year for President Lee. What are some of the takeaways from this election?
0: Right, yeah, so if you remember, the DP campaigned on political stability, keeping the status quo, support for the government's reform agenda. The PPP struggled to overcome voter backlash linked to, of course, the martial law crisis. The party also remained divided after former President Yoon Suk-yeol's impeachment. And so, of course, that led to a lot of, how shall I say, backlash. And it's still reeling from that martial law crisis at the moment. It hasn't really been able to shrug off the kind of the image that came after that martial law
1: Or somehow distance
0: crisis.
1: itself from the crisis itself. I think the
0: Right.
1: initial position of the PPP, well, it was divided within the party too, but I don't think there's a vote of confidence from the public believing that they could be sort of impartial in the aftermath of the martial law crisis.
0: Yeah, exactly. Well, considering that there were both sides of the story and that it wasn't a kind of a unified objection or kind of distancing from the former president as well, which kind of led to a little bit of controversy. Now, with victories, of course, in both the local elections and most National Assembly by-elections as well, the DP is set to further strengthen its political dominance. It already is. The party now controls much of the executive, legislative, and local government power structure. Now, the results are expected to give the E administration stronger momentum to pursue its reform agenda in its second year. Now, the PPP is expected to face growing pressure to reform following the election setback. Attention is also turning to the political fallout. The DP is expected to enter its next leadership race from a position of strength. The PPP could also face renewed internal conflict over responsibility for the defeat and the future direction of the Conservative bloc.
1: All right, leading us into the debacle that you mentioned earlier, this could be potentially legally challenged. Our third keyword of the day.
0: Ballot shortage.
1: So serious disruptions occurred during the elections after some polling stations ran out of ballots in different parts of Seoul City. Tell us what happened.
0: Yeah, I mean, if you're active on social media and your algorithm is somewhat related to, politics and the election, you would have seen a lot of unhappy and very vocal people outside polling
1: Who
0: booths
1: couldn't vote,
0: because, yeah, they were waiting in line for maybe hours and eventually weren't able to vote because of ballot shortages. And yeah, you could see officials kind of trying to calm the storm a little bit. So it wasn't the most pleasant of scenes, yes. But the shortages were reported at several polling stations in Seoul, not just one, including in Songpa District, Gangnam, and Gwangjin. The National Election Commission said additional ballots were delivered and awaiting voters were allowed to cast their ballots. However, voting was extended at some locations and confusion continued late into the night. The incident delayed, of course, the release of the final turnout figure. And even you could see some scenes of even though polling stations did allow some of the voters to vote after the closing time of 6 p.m., some voters, of course, just went back home. They turned around, so they didn't really have their chance to cast their ballot. So, yeah, so this, of course, created a lot of backlash. Both the DP and the PPP criticized the National Election Commission's handling of the election. The PPP argued the problem undermined election fairness. It called for a halt to vote counting in Seoul and raised the possibility of a new election. The DP, of course, rejected those demands. It was in France, so it wouldn't really be in support of that. However, it also called for accountability over the election management failures. Now, protesters also gathered outside a polling station in Tongpa overnight, blocking the removal of ballot boxes and demanding a new election. The dispute could lead to, of course, as you mentioned, legal challenges, with the PPP considering an election invalidation lawsuit and a constitutional complaint. The presidential office said it was closely monitoring the situation. The NEC issued a public apology and convened an emergency meeting to discuss, excuse me, follow-up measures. The incident has raised broad concerns about election management and public confidence in the voting process. I've been looking into this slightly, and apparently the NEC prepares around 50% of ballots count, because they're expecting that sort of turnout. But if we see the trajectory of local elections and presidential elections, big elections in the country, they have been on an upward path. So they usually prepare ballots for presuming that 50% of eligible voters are going to cast their ballots. Of course, that is old news, and so that's why they're in very hot water at the moment, because they're not really, how shall I say, not really up to date
1: Well
0: with the
1: prepared.
0: turnout. So there's never been kind of a just in case kind of scenario. So that's where I think the backlash is coming from.
1: All right. For the record, the National Election Commission has issued a public apology. Was that sufficient? Probably not. We'll have to wait and see what comes next, but I can see where it's potentially messy and controversial, to say the least. We'll leave it there for now. That's what we know from the June 3rd local elections. Because ballots are still being counted for a major race like the Seoul mayoral race, for example. If we get the updates and the final count, we'll let our listeners know. All right, moving on to our fourth keyword of the day.
0: Security meeting.
1: South Korea and the U.S. wrapped up the first round of follow-up security talks on their joint fact sheet, agreeing to accelerate discussions and establish a timeline for future negotiations. Do we know what was discussed in detail?
0: Yeah, so officials from both countries met in Seoul for a second day. We mentioned that they met yesterday as well. They agreed, sorry, the day before rather, and agreed to push for tangible results as quickly as possible. They also discussed a roadmap for future talks and are expected to hold a second round of meetings, possibly in Washington, as early as next month. Now, with the US midterm elections approaching in November, both sides appear eager to make progress over the summer. The talks focused on key issues outlined in last year's Korea-US summit agreement. The first day centered on Korea's plan to acquire nuclear-powered submarines, including cooperation on securing nuclear fuel. The second day focused on Korea's push to gain broader authority to enrich uranium and reprocess spent nuclear fuel. Officials are also reviewing possible revisions to the Korea-US Nuclear Cooperation Agreement, which runs through 2035. Foreign Minister Cho Hyun visited the meeting venue and encouraged negotiations to produce concrete results. Meanwhile, US Undersecretary of State Alison Hooker stressed the importance of close Korea-US coordination on North Korea policy, calling it a key alliance priority.
1: And with that, we turn our attention to our final keyword of the day.
0: Tariffs.
1: So the U.S. Trade Representative has proposed new tariffs on imports from 60 different economies that it says have failed to adequately prevent trade in goods produced with forced labor. What's the latest? How is Korea to, weather this storm?
0: We mentioned yesterday that there's been a lot of back and forth with these tariffs, and it's getting a bit
1: Oh, you
0: confusing.
1: don't say.
0: Yesterday we mentioned that there was a cut in some tariffs, and that might be good news for Korean industries. Now there are a proposal for new tariffs on other stuff, and Korea might likely be on the list as well. So yeah, it's getting hard to keep up with this actually at the moment. For
1: But let's try anyway.
0: It's literally been 24 hours since we mentioned that there might be some solace or light at the end of the tunnel, but yeah, it seems short-lived. But yes, South Korea was placed in a group of 46 economies facing a proposed 12.5% tariff alongside Japan, China, Australia, New Zealand, Singapore, India, and Vietnam. Countries that have implemented or pledged stronger measures against forced labor imports, including Canada, the EU, the UK, and Taiwan, Mexico, and Indonesia, would face a lower 10% tariff. The proposal stems, of course, from a Section 301 investigation launched after US courts struck down the Trump administration's reciprocal tariff system earlier this year. The US is using Section 301 investigations into forced labor and industrial overcapacity to build a new tariff framework before temporary global tariffs expire on July 24th. If finalized, the proposed 12.5% tariff would bring Korea close to the 15% tariff level previously agreed to in bilateral trade talks. Additional tariffs could still be imposed through the separate overcapacity investigation, potentially pushing the total rate above 15%. Seoul argues that any new tariffs should not exceed the level agreed under the Korea-US trade deal, which was reached after Korea pledged $350 billion in US investment. The US trade representative will gather public comments and hold a hearing on July 7th before making a final decision. Seoul's trade ministry argued that Section 301 measures are inappropriate and unnecessary. It said it will actively explain Korea's efforts to combat forced labor and work to ensure the overall balance of the Korea-US tariff agreement is maintained. The ministry added that Trade Minister Yan Gu will also contact the USTR representative Jameson Greer to discuss the issue as well.
1: Adam, thank you so much for today's coverage. We'll speak to you again tomorrow.
0: You're very welcome. Looking forward to another one. It's Friday tomorrow. Yay, I'll see you tomorrow.
1: There's a light at the end of the tunnel. We're joined by Erica next for Social Media Minute.
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0: The way we consume and share news today, it is largely rooted in social media outlets, a reason why it's crucial to look at what's being discussed online. 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Good morning, Yerrika.
1: Good morning.
0: Happy Thursday.
1: Happy Thursday.
0: All right, let's get started. This is a frightening headline. What would happen if artificial intelligence systems were put in charge of running a society? I mean, to be clear, it's a simulation, so they probably pushed it to its corner to see what it's really capable of. Now, a new experiment from a U.S. startup set out to explore exactly that question.
1: That's right. Really interesting experiment indeed. So what happened was researchers at startup, Emergence AI, created simulated worlds, and it handed over control to some of today's leading AI models. And the systems were given access to tools that allowed them to manage things like resources, communicate with one another, make plans, and even vote on decisions. And these virtual societies also included institutions like police stations, city halls, which basically gave the AI systems many of the same kinds of responsibilities that human governments face. And this simulation ran for a total of 15 days.
0: Okay, so after the 15 days of letting these AI systems run their own societies, what happened?
1: All right, so some of the results were actually surprisingly really successful. For example, Anthropic's Claude established a functioning democracy. It also managed to maintain zero crime throughout the simulation, which is pretty impressive, and achieved a 100% survival rate among the virtual population. So everybody survived. Now, Google's Gemini also kept everybody alive until the end of the experiment. But researchers did record 683 crimes during the 15-day simulation. So it didn't go quite as well as, society run by Claude. Now, the model that struggled the most was Grok, the chatbot developed by Elon Musk's AI company, XAI. And according to researchers, Grok simulated society collapsed completely after just 96 hours or 4 days.
0: I just want to see the details. What happened? What went wrong, right? I mean, so those questions still remain for me anyway. Now, this wasn't simply a test of which AI model performed best. Yes, it was to pit them against each other, but it was also a test of, I think, more importantly, how these systems behave when left to make their own decisions with no human interference in the process, I would imagine. So what stood out to the researchers?
1: The researchers said the most important lesson wasn't that one AI model succeeded while another failed. The takeaway from this is that the systems became less predictable the longer they were left to operate on their own without any human intervention. Rather than simply following instructions, these AI models started to adapt to their own environments. They tested boundaries, and sometimes they found ways around the rules that they had been given. That led the researchers to conclude that training alone might not be enough to keep future AI systems under control. And they argue that stronger safety mechanisms will need to be built directly into these systems from the start, especially if they are expected to operate independently.
0: So the simulation wasn't the first situation in which Grok behaved in ways its creators may not have anticipated.
1: That's right. Last year, an update to Grok triggered widespread criticism after the chatbot referred to itself as Mecha Hitler and generated anti-Semitic content. Earlier this year, the system was also used to create thousands of AI-generated images in which the clothing of both adults and children was digitally removed without consent. Now, that incident prompted an urgent request from the UK communications regulator Ofcom, which asked XAI to address the problem. And what happened afterwards was also interesting, a little bit disturbing. Grok responded in its own unusual way. It generated and posted an image of Ofcom's logo wearing a bikini.
0: All right, we'll leave it there for now. Certainly, it's not the, I think, an isolated event to run these simulations. So we'll see. I think trying to better understand where to safe cars need to be is a good place to start. All right, on to our second story. This was big headline. Who's coming to Seoul? Jensen Huang. Where is he going? That's important. Who is he meeting? It affects the stock market. It really does. Yeah. NVIDIA CEO Jensen Huang is making another high-profile visit to South Korea, suspected to be having a sit-down over samgyeopsal and soju this time. Last time, it was chicken and beer. This time, for the first time, from what I understand, he'll be sitting down for interview on Korean talk show.
1: It's a very popular talk show at that. So Jensen Huang is set to appear on the popular Korean TV talk show U-Quiz on the Block. And this announcement has attracted a lot of attention because, you know, number one, he rarely does TV talk shows. And second, what you said, everything that comes out of his mouth affects a lot of things these days.
0: So his visits to Korea become major events in their own right. I saw a headline, maybe it was just supposed to be funny, but apparently stocks related to even pork meat, it got a little bit of boost. And I thought that was kind of funny.
1: Yeah. So when he visited Korea for the CEO summit, for the APEC summit in Gyeongju last October, his every move attracted attention on the media. And one of the most talked about viral moments was that informal chicken and beer dinner with Samsung Electronics Chairman Lee Jae-yong and Hyundai Motor Group Chairman Cheol Gi-sun. So he arrives in Seoul and is scheduled to attend another high-profile dinner. And this time, he's expected to have samgyeopsal, pork belly, on the barbecue, and somaek with SK Group Chairman Choi Tae-won, LG Group Chairman Koo Kwang-mo, and Naver founder Lee Hae-jin.
0: All right. So the meeting is being closely watched as South Korea's major technology companies continue to expand their AI ambitions and deepen their relationship with NVIDIA. And it seems that because that shortlist implies something wider and bigger, like tangible AI, for example, and robotics, we saw the effects, I think, in the stock market. I wonder, what's the anticipation for his TV show appearance?
1: Yeah, his, again, like I said,

0: before, his appearance on the show YouQuiz on the Block is unusual for somebody who is better known for keynote speeches and technology
1: Right.
0: conferences. CJ ENM said Jensen Huang personally chose YouQuiz on the Block as the platform for his first TV talk show appearance. The company said that Huang has built a reputation for making unexpected moves throughout his career, and suggested viewers can expect some memorable moments from the show, from the interview. Now, according to the company, the program will explore Huang's life story from his early years as an immigrant teenager who once worked washing dishes to his rise as the CEO of a company that has reached the top ranks of global market value. The interview is also expected to touch on his views about artificial intelligence, obviously, his ability to recognize major technological shifts before many others did, and his thoughts on what skills and qualities future generations will need in an AI driven world. And of course, Yu Jae-suk is an excellent interviewer. So, what kind of insights will we be able to pull from this interview? I'm sure everybody's going to be really, excited to see it.
1: And he always somehow makes it relatable. And I think
0: Oh,
1: that's
0: yeah.
1: important too, because just because the stock market is hot and people are paying attention to NVIDIA doesn't mean everybody understands the technology and the prowess behind Jensen Huang. And so that should be really interesting. I think there's a lot of focus on his daughter too, Madison, who's, I think, the senior director of robotics and Omniverse at NVIDIA. And essentially, before Jensen makes his trip, it's who Madison meets that we pay attention to. And this time it was Tucson Robotics, SNU researchers on AI robotics, LG Electronics. And she is single-handedly who is behind that Ganbu Chicken meetup. So we'll have to wait and see.
0: And all of those companies you just mentioned,
1: Right.
0: it affects the stock market. Everybody's talking about it. Oh my goodness.
1: If you're thinking about when to go in, I think we're a little bit late on that game because we already saw the effects of Jensen Huang's arrival, what it could potentially do. So just wait and see. But I think robotics at large and AI, that's an exciting theme. All right, on to our third buzzword this morning. More than 6 decades after her death, Marilyn Monroe continues to capture people's imagination around the world.
0: And that was clearly on full display in Palm Springs, California. More than 1,000 people dressed as the Hollywood icon
1: Oh dear.
0: and set a new Guinness World Record. Can you imagine? 1,000 people all wearing all blonde.
1: You know, we were just talking about AI. We're streaming the images, but actually, it doesn't look like AI. It looks like the real deal because the detail on everyone's faces. Wow, the wigs.
0: Right?
1: Oh,
0: It's
1: God.
0: amazing. So, according to the New York Times, a total of 1,037 participants gathered in Monroe-inspired outfits. They earned recognition for the largest gathering of people dressed as Marilyn Monroe. The event was organized as part of celebrations marking the 100th anniversary of her birth. So, participants were actually provided with costumes that were modeled on one of the most famous images in movie history, that white dress that she wore in the 1955 film, The 7-Year Itch, and of course, a blonde wig.
1: And Sunny's shades, because it was sunny in Palm Spring. The dress became a cultural icon after that memorable scene, which Monroe stood over a subway grate as gust of air lifted the skirt. For the time, it was the 50s. I think it was, maybe it's an understatement to say scandalous. More than 70 years later, the image remains, I think, one of the most recognizable moments in Hollywood cinema, even if you haven't seen The 7-Year Itch.
0: That's right. So the crowd gathered in Palm Springs, obviously huge fans of the late actress. They reflected collectively that broad appeal that Monroe continues to have to this day. They included local residents, tourists, members of the LGBTQ community, transgender participants, teenagers, and even older adults, elderly members. And people from many different backgrounds came together to take part in this attempt at setting a new record.
1: And she was such a symbol, right? A bombshell, and she had had the sex appeal in contrast to what I think Audrey Hepburn mentioned, which, you know, happened to be a little bit more classy and reserved. But mm-hmm. I mean, if you learn more about Marilyn Monroe's story, you'd be surprised to see how smart she was, how well read she was. Yeah. And how interesting of a life she lived. Now, I think all of this, over 1,000 people dressing up like Marilyn Monroe in an anniversary, that seems to be important. It speaks to mm-hmm. the lasting place Monroe occupies in popular culture.
0: That's right. She's an icon, a lasting icon. Now, Monroe became famous during the 1950s through films like Gentlemen Prefer Blondes and Some Like It Hot. And it was her combination of movie star glamour, comedic talent, and public visibility that helped her become one of the defining celebrities of the 20th century. Now, Monroe died in 1962 from a drug overdose at the age of just 36. However, her image never went away from public life. Decades later, again, she remains one of the most recognizable figures in the history of entertainment. Now, the choice of Palm Springs for this record-breaking event was not an accident. The desert resort city was one of Monroe's favorite getaway destinations during her lifetime. And today it's home to an 8-meter-tall statue of the actress in her famous white dress pose. And for many participants attending the event, it required a significant journey, actually. Some drove long distances across California and neighboring states, while other people actually traveled even longer distances. They had to fly in specifically for this celebration.
1: It's a level of commitment, because I was just assuming that people drove from LA. It's like an hour and a half to Palm Springs from the heart of the city. But I mean, it's a different level of commitment to cross state lines to dress up like Marilyn. But what a day. They broke a record, and it's quite a sight to see. So if you didn't see the images, guys, it's real fun. Thank you so much, Yerrika, for joining us this morning. Have a great Thursday.
0: Talk to you tomorrow.
1: Talk to you tomorrow. We have David Tizhard joining us next for The World Deconstructed.
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0: And now it's time to get a macro perspective on what else is happening around us in the world. To talk about football, no, more than that, but what's happening in Mexico City, we're joined by David Tizard via Zoom. Good morning, David.
1: Good morning, Lena. Wonderful to see you.
0: Good to see you. You really meant it when you said if you can manage to squeeze in football into just about every conversation, you have succeeded. And you have.
1: Indeed. I mean, I played football last night. I coached the women's team on Monday. Football is a very, very big part of my life. And the World Cup is coming up soon. There's only, I think, 8-9 days until it begins. It's almost upon us. And because it's almost upon us, there's great excitement. There's, you know, years of preparation and countless jobs, millions that have been spent into making, helping people ensure that this is a successful event. But the story is in Mexico, where part of the World Cup will be held. Right. There's worries that it might not even go ahead because, well, about a week or so ago, we had BTS there, didn't we? And we had the president. And from that, by the way, and those wonderful scenes, I learned that in 1905, Korea kind of low-key sold slaves to Mexico. In 1905, there was something I didn't know that you can go and read about. But what's happening in Mexico at the moment is the teachers are striking. Mm-hmm. They're striking so much, police have been resorting to using tear gas. And those doing this, the president's had to do her meetings on Zoom because she can't get through the city.
0: Right.
1: And people are saying that if the demands aren't met for these people on strike, the World Cup will not go ahead. That's what's happening in Mexico.
0: So just a few days before the city hosts the first match of the World Cup, teachers are striking. And the question does become, can they use it as leverage to get the government to sit down and meet their demands? So can we talk about the demands? What are the teachers demanding? And why do they argue the government's current offer falls short in protecting teachers' rights and ensuring, that their job is secure, safe, and lasting? Because they do take exams, but it seems that they've implemented a new system in which they have to take regular exams on an annual basis to keep their job or get a promotion, things like that.
1: These demands are important, and the teachers are angry, by the way. They've been pulling down giant mannequins of football players, setting things on fire. They've been taking to the streets, going through official FIFA barricades, setting soccer football balls alight. And so this is these are protests that have been in different cities. They've been nationwide, and they've really been quite disruptive. So it's not just people in a room asking for more money. These are people that have taken to the streets and drawn kind of heavy-handed government responses, although some will say it's necessary. You ask about the demands. Now, all people working in an industry, they tend to hate when people above them come in and say, this is how you're going to change and this is what you're going to do now. And for a lot of the teachers, they're trying to repeal specific laws that came in around 2007 and another set in 2012, which they believe basically was the implementation of neoliberalization of their jobs. Essentially, they have to go through periodic and mandatory evaluations. The teachers themselves have to pass exams to be hired, promoted, even to keep their existing positions. The education ministers say that this was an idea to reform and modernize the education system. The teachers themselves saying that they're under heavy stress and pressure from this. They're also looking at pension laws. They say that their money, their pensions, are being used by governments to get themselves more interest, that all the money is being pulled, the government's making bank off that, and instead that these pensions should be used for the teachers and society. Another one of their demands is they want a salary increase. They're demanding a lot of reports go from they want a 9% increase to a 100% increase to their base salaries. So essentially they want better pensions, they want better working conditions, and they want more money.
0: So President Claudia Sheinbaum insists dialogue is ongoing. How is the government trying to resolve the crisis, and why are teachers rejecting those efforts? I mean, they asked for a 100% increase in their base salary. The proposal was 9%.
1: Yeah, maybe I'll send a message to our PD a little bit later today.
0: Ooh,
1: joking.
0: Can I join?
1: No. We saw BTS basically close down Mexico City, and the same has happened here. So yeah. Claudia Sheinbaum, the Mexican president, on Tuesday, she was due to meet with a top Spanish official, but because teachers were blocking the National Palace, the meeting had to take place on Zoom. So the authority, that's what's happening. It's even affecting the president. There's just not low level. They're really causing disruption. And that's their aim, by the way, to disrupt things so that they have leverage, so that they can get what they want. And with the World Cup looming, what better leverage do they think they have? President Sheinbaum has come out and saying they're trying to get things done through dialogue, but also she went on to say that there are some demands that quite simply the budget doesn't allow them to fully meet. There are some that we can, so they're addressing them. So the president, she's hedging her bet, saying we're going to try to give you something, but you need to be a little bit reasonable during this. The teachers, it would seem, they're not convinced. They said that all the government is doing is trying to get dialogue, but the teachers want practical, realistic action, and they're demanding justice. So it seems that these two parties are a long way away from meeting each other's demands, and the clock is ticking.
0: Right, just days away to the World Cup. So as you've already alluded to, David, the protests did take, I think, a rather dramatic turn after reports of tear gas and rubber bullets being used. Can we maybe go over what happened? What do we know about the conflicting accounts from protesters and the authorities?
1: We do know that tear gas has been used, rubber bullets reportedly shot by riot police as they marched towards Mexico City's historic plaza, Zoacalo Plaza, where the fan fest of the World Cup is all going to take place. Protesters have been injured during all of this, including one teacher who lost an eye, according to union leadership. Mexico City authorities themselves have denied using rubber bullets or tear gas, so there are conflicting reports on this. You can see the photos that there are large people out in numbers, and they're trying to go through barricades. They're making things very difficult. If you do go online, and this is being reported across all major sort of news outlets at the moment, a lot of the talk on social media is that these are not teachers. These are sort of organized agitators and provocateurs and things like this. So there's a lot of discord amongst the analysis of who these people actually are. But these things are happening. And that then comes the question, the World Cup at risk, because when the protesters are gathering outside interior ministries and they're saying if there's no solution, the ball won't roll. That's what they're trying to hold on the line. And so Mexico City, they have a big response for this.
0: Holding World Cup essentially as hostage, could the tournament become leverage in the dispute? It's, I think, a central question, one of the questions to be addressed. And that also means that time's running out, because in just days' time, Mexico has to host the World Cup game. Local businesses were hoping that the World Cup would bring an economic boost, the same as evident for Korea. We're just in different time zones, and the whole thing about where we can watch it, it's a whole thing. But anyway, local businesses usually do benefit from large legions of fans coming into the country, right? So how are merchants and residents reacting to the ongoing demonstrations?
1: Yeah, the businesses have been preparing. Similar stories for the, we're talking about them so much for the moment, BTS concerts in Gwanghwamun, if you remember those, with stories of convenience stores buying outrageous amounts of gimbap and then finding still many left on the shelves. All of the businesses around the main square in Mexico City, the historic downtown place, they were hoping for an economic boost from the World Cup. They thought it was going to be great. Loads of tourists are coming in. They've set up different things. But now, with these teachers and these protests, with different tents set up in part of the center, where the teachers and the union workers say that they're not moving, they're here for the long term. People are saying, like commercial business group organizations are saying, that, you know, that tens of thousands of businesses could be affected by these ongoing protests. And the worry is that they show no sign as of yet that they're going to stop. This is meant to be a celebration. This is meant to be people, you know, drinking and partying and having soda and all of the things that you do at a football fan fest. And instead, the conversation is being dominated by teachers around Mexico who are demanding better working conditions.
0: All right, that's what's happening in Mexico just ahead of the World Cup. What did you want to add, David?
1: I wonder if any of them are good at football. I mean, that would be the best solution for all of this, wouldn't it? The World Cup is normally a wonderful, unifying event, and it's something that, you know, really brings people together. South Korea are in Mexico's group, aren't they?
0: Mm. Yeah. David, because you're a diehard football fan, that's been established, I've got to ask you, how do you feel about like the halftime show? Do you think that's distracting or exciting because they're trying to implement that for the first time? Just
1: terrible.
0: Like the NFL.
1: Not a fan. I watched the Champions League and we had, who was it? It wasn't Coldplay. It was the Killers performing on stage. I mean, like, come on, just get the football on. Let's go, guys. but, you know, each unto their own. It just seems like the Americanization of a global sport. We'll have drink-sponsored breaks soon. I'm quite sure of it, and I'm not here for it.
0: We'll have a whole conversation on our culture segment tomorrow. I just want to set the tone because I'm not a huge football fan, so I just wanted to know how the fans feel. Listeners, we're all ears. How do you feel about, for the first time ever, American-style halftime show in the World Cup? David, thank you so much for joining us. We'll speak to you again tomorrow.
1: Thank you. Goodbye.
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0: And that brings us to the end of the first hour of our program. Now, don't go anywhere, as we do have part two coming right up. Let me extend the question of the day once more to all of our listeners. With the FIFA World Cup coming up, what are some changes from previous World Cups? We mentioned one, right? The performance. Is it intrusive or exciting? It could be debated from both sides. Is it really just for the money? Part of it, yes. Are we still excited that BTS is performing? Yeah. But let us set the tone by getting familiar with how the FIFA World Cup is different this year. You can give us your two cents by visiting our official YouTube channel, Arirang Radio K.

0: Lightning can generally reach more than 100 million volts, which is enough to power the lighting system of a baseball stadium for 10 minutes. So how can we protect ourselves from this life-threatening hazard? Lightning is attracted to tall, pointy objects. This is why it is important to avoid elevated locations and to lower your body when you're outdoors during a thunderstorm. It is also a good idea to stay away from tall trees and rocks and to avoid carrying elongated items such as golf clubs, fishing rods, mountain climbing sticks, and umbrellas. Seek safety indoors or inside a car with the engine turned off. And if you are indoors, we suggest that you unplug all electronic devices. Natural disasters. We can't prevent them, but we can prepare for them.
1: Hello, this is Culture Crunch's DJ Jihee. Accidents may seem unpredictable, but with proper checks, many can be prevented. Starting April 20th, for 2 months, the Korean government, together with experts, will inspect and manage high-risk facilities using professional equipment. If you spot a potential hazard in Korea, you can request an inspection through the Safety Report Center. Once reported, the site will be inspected, and the results and follow-up measures will be shared. A safety alert that protects our everyday lives, the 2026 Intensive Safety Inspection

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5: Welcome back to the second hour of Good Morning Seoul. I'm your host, Lena Kwan, and here's a look at what you should expect. And next, it is a Thursday morning, which means momentarily we're joined by Dr. Alice Tan at the Ms. Mandy Women's Hospital for a health and wellness fixture. Maybe you've seen the headlines around testosterone replacement therapy, also known as TRT. While it is mainly prescribed for men with clinically diagnosed low testosterone levels, usually a sign of older age, now it seems that a younger demographic is seeking out its therapy. For what reasons? We'll go over the basics, the trend, the misconceptions, and of course, I think most notably, safety concerns around it. That's coming up on Health and Wellness. And on ITN Science News with Won Bin, we'll talk a little bit about Naver and NVIDIA joining forces to build a global AI factory. That might be one of the reasons why we saw a little bit of movement in the stock market. Meanwhile, Anthropic expands access to Mitos, Samsung SK, and Kisa included. That's coming up on ITN Science News. And with Niall, as we mentioned in our first hour, Question Unboxing will address FIFA World Cup. What are some major changes from previous World Cup games? What changed? How'd we watch it? We'll go over the details. We'll be waiting for your inputs. If you have any questions, comments, drop by our official YouTube channel. Arirang Radio K-Pop is where you can find us. Health and Wellness with Dr. Alice Tan is coming up very soon. But first, let's get one more look at this morning's headlines.

0: The ruling Democratic Party scored a landslide victory in the June 3rd local elections. With more than 98% of ballots counted, the party secured 12 of the country's 16 metropolitan mayoral and gubernatorial posts, while the main opposition People Power Party won 4. In the closely watched Seoul mayoral race, PPP candidate Oh Se-eun narrowly pulled ahead of DP candidate Tong Won-ho with a razor-thin contest still too close to call. Voter turnout was provisionally tallied at 61%, the second highest in local election history. The ruling party's blue color sweeps across most of the country's political map, giving President Lee Jae-myung a major boost in his second year in office. Armed with a decisive victory, the administration is expected to accelerate its reform drive in its second year. An unprecedented ballot shortage at several Seoul polling stations disrupting voting, leaving many voters waiting in confusion later tonight. The fallout could be prolonged, with a closely watched Seoul mayoral race now facing potential legal challenges. The National Election Commission issued a public apology, saying it will determine the exact cause of the shortage. South Korea and the U.S. continued security talks through Wednesday as a follow-up to last year's E-Trump summit. The foreign ministry said the two sides discussed a broad timeline aimed at achieving tangible results as quickly as possible. Talks focus on Korea's pursuit of nuclear power submarines, as well as its uranium enrichment and spent fuel reprocessing. The U.S. Trade Representative announces it will levy additional tariffs of 10% to 12.5% on imports from 60 economies over concerns about forced labor goods. South Korea faces the higher 12.5% rate, prompting Seoul to seek consultations with the USTR.
1: News and information in and out of Korea.
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0: Testosterone replacement therapy, or TRT, was once mainly prescribed for men, with clinics have turned testosterone into more than a medical treatment. It is often marketed as a shortcut to masculinity, energy, and better performance. But how safe is it, and what risks could accompany this trend? We now connect with Dr. Alice Tan for a detailed conversation. Good morning, Dr. Tan.
1: Good morning.
0: Maybe we should begin with the medical basics. When is testosterone replacement therapy actually necessary, and how does the treatment exactly work?
1: So testosterone is a hormone, and whenever we consider the necessity of replacing a hormone in the body, we look for two criteria: symptoms and lab data. Specifically in men, we are looking for symptoms of testosterone deficiency, such as loss of libido, decreased morning erections, loss of body hair, low bone mineral density, increase in breast tissue, and small testes. Then we look for a low testosterone level on three distinct morning fasting lab draws between 8 and 10 a.m. The treatment works by replacing the low level of testosterone and bringing it back up to within the normal range.
0: So testosterone has become a symbol of masculinity as much as a medical treatment, with the more young men seeking it for reasons beyond clinical necessity that you just aforementioned. From a physician's perspective, how do you view the very trend?
1: So every medicine, if used incorrectly, can become a poison, right? Mm. There's always a double-edged sword to any medicine that we can prescribe. The side effects of testosterone therapy include an increase in red blood cells, a decrease in sperm count, increased risk of a type of abnormal heart rhythm called atrial fibrillation, increased risk of fracture, worsening of sleep apnea, and a potential increased risk of blood clots. So it's not ethical, of course, for a physician to subject a person to increased risk by using a medication when it's not necessary. We should remember that testosterone also is a performance-enhancing drug that is banned in professional sports. Mm-hmm. It carries risks. So in young, otherwise healthy men, I would strongly caution them to consider that by taking testosterone, they may be making themselves infertile, and they may be exposing themselves to potentially serious health risks. So, you know, always it should be done in consultation with a physician and only when necessary. And I mentioned those two criteria.
0: It's worth mentioning that some men may, of course, genuinely have low testosterone, but others may be responding to stress, poor sleep, body image pressure, or even not so subtle messaging about what masculinity looks like. I mean, haven't we started to have conversations about toxic masculinity? So maybe a little bit of pushback and a warning is required when it comes to these kinds of treatments. Can we also talk about a few misconceptions? What are the biggest misconceptions, Dr. Tan, about testosterone that you think the public should better understand?
1: So one of the biggest misconceptions of testosterone is that it's a fountain of youth for older men. So men who have symptoms of subnormal testosterone and low levels on testing can definitely benefit from replacement. But indiscriminate use, as we just mentioned, can carry risks, including misuse, abuse, and dependence. Serious psychiatric risks of testosterone abuse include mania, paranoia, psychosis, delusions, hallucinations, hostility, and aggression. So, as with all prescription medications, proper testing and monitoring are important for safe and effective use. And I will say, as a doctor who has prescribed this medicine to patients before, I have had to

0: to counsel my patients who come to me asking for higher doses at shorter intervals, even though their values on monitoring are within the normal range. And I do have to have a discussion with them about the potential of dependence that they may be forming on this medication because, you know, if you're asking for the medication beyond what you need therapeutically, then that can be a sign that perhaps dependence is forming.
1: Dependence on outside hormones. And you mentioned, of course, the risk of infertility as well, which is why I think safety concern is a good topic to address. The good news is that recent studies have eased some longstanding concerns about the risk of testosterone therapy, especially around heart risk. What does the latest evidence tell us about its safety and safety concerns?
0: Yes, so the latest evidence show that there is no increase in the risk of heart attacks, increased risk of prostate cancer in patients who have not had prostate cancer before or who are at low risk of prostate cancer, and no increased risk of stroke. So this is all very good news. This has led to changes in the labeling of the medication. You know, it's just evidence to show that it can be prescribed to the men who need it. It can be used safely and to good effect.
1: How important are lifestyle factors like sleep, exercise, stress management, and diet in maintaining healthy testosterone levels, Dr. Tan?
0: So this is a great question. Obesity and extreme underweight are known causes of functional low testosterone. So achieving a healthy weight is a first step to normalizing testosterone levels beyond, you know, using testosterone replacement. Other potentially reversible causes of functional low testosterone are opioid use, so painkiller use, opioid painkiller use, and some medications that can cause an increase in prolactin levels, such as metoclopramide. And in Korea, this medication goes by the brand name Mexelon and Mecperan. And these are actually very commonly used medications for people who have upset stomach. Nutritional deficiencies, such as low vitamin D, low vitamin B12, and extremely low cholesterol levels can be associated with low serum testosterone. Additionally, zinc, magnesium, and vitamin E are all necessary nutrients for healthy testosterone levels. So I think it's important to address the potentially reversible causes of low testosterone first when lab levels are low and symptoms are present so that we can fix what we know are the background reasons for why the testosterone may be low before we go ahead and prescribe testosterone in these patients.
1: And TRT is sometimes prescribed for women as well. In what situations might testosterone treatment be recommended for female patients, and what potential benefits can it provide, Dr. Tan?
0: So, testosterone treatment can be used to treat low libido or hypoactive sexual drive disorder in postmenopausal women. It is important to state that there is no approved formulation of testosterone in women in Korea. So when it is prescribed for women in Korea or in the United States for that matter, or I would say the majority of countries around the world, it is done off-label. So even though we know that it could potentially benefit a very small, you know, section of women, postmenopausal women with that very limited symptom of low libido, in most cases, it's done off-label.
1: All right. And finally, the risks that are inherent with the usage of TRT or misusage. What are the potential risks and side effects of testosterone therapy in women?
0: So, risks in women include clitoral enlargement and deepening of the voice, and these are irreversible changes. That's important to keep in mind. Reversible, milder symptoms include acne, increase in facial hair, and abnormal uterine bleeding. Australia is one of the only countries in the world that offers an approved testosterone replacement product for women. It's called Androfem, and it's a cream that is prescribed, as I said, in postmenopausal women to treat hypoactive sexual desire dysfunction. So there is a product available. There is a lot of research ongoing as to what's the appropriate dose and how can it be used safely. Testosterone replacement therapy in both men and women, I think it's an exciting field that we do need more information on. It is under-recognized sometimes in men. So for men who have symptoms and who have low levels, and I said they need to be tested three times, three different mornings, fasting level, when they need it, it can be very helpful. So it's something to be discussed with your doctor.
1: All right. But I think you've highlighted that point several times, Dr. Tan. I mean, it is designed for people who need it, but after consulting with a physician. Thank you so much, Dr. Tan.
0: Thank you.
1: We spoke to Dr. Alice Tan at the Ms. Medi Women's Hospital. Up next, we're joined by Wonbin in the studio for IT and Science News.
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0: It's time for some updates from the IT and science news section, joined by our tech guy, Wonbin, joining us in the studio. Good morning, Wonbin.
1: Good morning, Lena. Good morning, listeners. It's your weekly tech guy, Wonbin, in the studio.
0: How are you doing?
1: I'm sorry, I forgot to ask that. I'm doing great. How are you?
0: Just fine. Welcome back. So what caught your attention this week? Could it be AI or could it be Jensen Huang in Seoul?
1: Both. Our first news is about NVIDIA CEO Jensen Huang's visit to South Korea and his highly strategic collaboration with Naver, because he's arriving tonight, actually, June 4th.
0: Right. And he's set to have a sit down on a local talk show. He's set to meet some important CEOs of conglomerates in South Korea, mostly tech related. And we saw a response just to Jensen Huang flying into Korea and his potential collaboration. But it must be said, nothing is inked. It's just a lot of anticipation around what this might imply.
1: Right. Yeah. It's probably because what happened last time he visited Korea, there were a lot of things going on. There was a big event called Gambu Hedong as well, where the big chairmen of the Korean companies were just eating fried chicken like the boys, and they were being very casual. So many people are going like, what could he possibly do this time?
0: Just, it's such a beautifully designed PR move because it got the exact reaction, I think, from the public. I think by design, what they wanted all along. So I think most of our listeners already know that Jensen Huang is arriving, even for a multiple day trip. But skipping the general arrival details, why is... again, a massive global hardware company like NVIDIA so interested in working with particularly domestic internet platforms like Naver? Because I think it's really exciting to look at what's next for artificial intelligence, like tangible robotics and the potential there.
1: And NVIDIA working together with Naver was actually a pretty big shock to the general audience and the investors as well. And that was actually reflected in the stock price as well. They surged dramatically in that day when Jensen Huang mentioned it. But why are they working together? To put it simply, NVIDIA makes the AI chips, which are the physical brains of the AI, but they desperately need a perfect testing ground, a physical testing ground to see how those brain operate in the real physical world.
0: Right.
1: And which is exactly what Naver offers. Now, Jensen Huang is scheduled to hold a meeting with the Naver founder, Haejin Lee. And a major focus of this alliance centers around Naver's second headquarters in Bundang, a building called 1784. If I'm saying this wrong in English, I apologize. But
0: no, 1784.
1: Yes.
0: So tell us a little bit about the 1784 building. It has robotics roaming around the hallways, right?
1: Yeah. So it's known as the world's first robot-friendly building. I've never been there, but I've seen some videos and pictures of it. Now, it's packed with autonomous robots delivering coffee, packages, and mail. And everything in that building is connected to a private 5G network and a massive cloud computing system.
0: Okay.
1: Furthermore, Naver actively uses a technology called digital twins. They have basically built a perfect virtual 3D copy of the entire physical building inside a server. So they basically have a digitalized map of the building. Every door, every desk, and robot's location is mirrored in real time.
0: All right, so how does that connect to NVIDIA's strategy and positioning?
1: Right, so NVIDIA wants to move beyond just making chips that power chatbots on your phone or your computer. Yes, their next big goal is to power physical AI, as we've heard here and there. And they want artificial intelligence that can move machines, navigate complex spaces, and interact with humans safely in the real world. And doing this is incredibly difficult because the real world has, you know, gravity, friction, air resistance, and unpredictable human behaviors, things that are not included in the ideal world of programming and software.
0: That's right. Now, humans, when you think we'll zig, we sometimes zag. And things are a little bit different, like you said, right? And it's not just our movement, it's our surroundings, the environment. So the real world is much messier than a much more perfect computer program. So Naver essentially provides the ultimate testing facility.
1: Exactly. To build physical AI, you need to train the intelligence in a safe, controlled environment first. And if they collaborate, NVIDIA provides the incredibly fast chips, their GPUs, and Naver applies them directly to their robots and their digital twin simulation. Naver can simulate millions of scenarios inside the computer before a physical robot ever takes a step in the real world. Mm. And this is exactly why, this is what they mean by building a global AI factory, which was mentioned by Jensen Huang. It's one of the first steps that they have to take.
0: So it's a testing ground, essentially, mm-hmm. before any kind of physical AI can appear in our homes.
1: Yes.
0: Or I think more earlier than that, more visibly in our workplaces. Are they focusing purely on robotics with this factory concept?
1: For now, yes, but it actually goes way beyond just robotics. They will also focus on upgrading Naver's own massive AI model, which is called HyperClova X. Moreover, they are also planning to build sovereign AI. And this means that they're creating specialized AI models tailored to the specific languages, cultures, and regulations of individual countries or companies as well, rather than relying on a just one-size-fits-all American or Korean local AI. Mm. Now, NVIDIA gets to prove their technology. They get to prove it that it actually works in physical space, and Naver upgrades their robotic system with the best AI hardware on the market or the planet. Mm.
0: So it'll be interesting to see maybe their more specific execution plans. This is just the first beginning steps, so we'll wait and see. And I think all eyes are on what kind of announcements, if any, Jensen Huang will be making on his trip this time around.
1: Yes.
0: And on to our second story for today.
1: Right. The second news is about the AI company Anthropic expanding access to their powerful cybersecurity AI model called Mythos. As a quick reminder, we did talk about Anthropic and Mythos a few weeks ago, but just a quick reminder for the viewers, Anthropic is a major AI tech company, and Mythos is an artificial intelligence model specifically designed to act like a master hacker. Mm. It's trained to find hidden weaknesses in complex computer networks.
0: So imagine yourself the white knight of the underbelly, as opposed to someone hacking. It's called white hacking, isn't it? Where
1: you look
0: for the weaknesses to solve the problem, not necessarily to attack. So we talked about how powerful that could be. What is the actual news today? Are they releasing the hacking AI to the public?
1: Not yet. Luckily, not yet. I don't think the world is prepared for that now. But they're actually doing the exact opposite of what you said in order to keep the world and Anthropic safe. They're expanding the access just to about 150 trusted institutions across 15 countries through a secure program called Project Glasswing. Yeah, I wonder what the glasswing means. Maybe it's a wing that allows you to fly, but it's also very dangerous because, you know, glass breaks easily. Maybe
0: sounds fragile.
1: Now, this includes the companies include critical infrastructure organizations like power grid operators and

0: major telecommunication companies. Now, for us, for South Korea, companies like Samsung Electronics, SK Hynix, and SK Telecom, and the government's Korea Internet and Security Agency are included in this expansion.
1: We stand corrected. So it's a metaphor for the glasswing butterfly. Mm-hmm. The wings are apparently transparent but resilient. So glasswing actually means resilience.
0: I think that's kind of similar to what I said, but maybe it's different in some way. So it means it gives you a
1: right,
0: lot of ability.
1: I thought it sounded fragile, but I stand corrected is what I mean. So why are they making these moves now? Is there any media threat that they are worried about, or is it just precautions? Because, I mean, there has been questions raised about artificial intelligence and safeguarding some of its weak spots.
0: So there are some very direct immediate threats that we and they are worried about, definitely, because Anthropic predicts that within the next 6 to 12 months, other independent developers will likely release their own AI models with similar hacking capabilities. And this completely makes sense because if we look into the AI news, like every week feels like a whole year because major AI tech companies are releasing the upgraded versions and models of their previous predecessors, and the performances are just skyrocketing every time. So 6 to 12 months is a lifetime for the AI technologies. Now, the problem is that those other developers might, unlike Anthropic, might just release them to the open public without any safety blocks. So they're just going to go like, here we go, it's Armageddon. Now, if a bad actor gets their hands on a completely unrestricted hacking AI, they could launch devastating cyber attacks very easily.
1: I mean, from where I stand, it initially sounded almost counterintuitive to give out essentially an unrestricted hacking device to everybody and say, here, play ball. But Anthropic is clearly handing out a shield, not necessarily a knife. So the good guys before the bad guys get their hands on the sword.
0: The good guys. They're just giving it to the good guys. That's the keyword. So by using
1: Mythos... How do you know? How would you know it wouldn't end up in the hands of the wrong person?
0: Oh, well, that is...
1: A question Anthropic has to answer. I know. I'm not asking you to answer it. I'm just throwing it out there, right? Because how do you? Surely the bad guys have a way of masking their deceit.
0: No, I completely agree with that. But we still have to give them credit because they, Anthropic, they're the one who decided to not release it to the public right away.
1: Right.
0: So, and as a tech company, as a private company that seeks,
1: profits.
0: Yeah, profits. I think. It was a big decision for them to make, and they are doing the necessary safety management on their own hands. So
1: I'm not discrediting Anthropic. I'm just pushing against the grain, saying how do you discern the good from the bad when it's not so obvious? Yes. But anyway, go on.
0: That I completely agree with. So hopefully the good guys, when they use Mythos now, these trusted companies can act as their own white hackers.
1: Right.
0: A white hacker is, as you mentioned, is a cybersecurity professional who, hacks into a system legally to find the weak spots and fix them before a real attacker or a criminal does. Right. Now, Mythos is automating that entire process. An AI like Mythos can scan an entire corporate network system and suggest fixes in a fraction of the time. And in the early tests, actually, Mythos found over 10,000 high-level severity security flaws in just a few weeks.
1: Okay, 10,000 flaws sounds like a lot of vulnerable spots.
0: Yes, it really is. And especially for Korea, on a local note, this technology, I think it's incredibly necessary and is incredibly important for South Korea at the moment because over the past few years, it's not a good news, but we have seen a lot of frustration and frustrating news about leaks of personal data. They were getting leaked and hacked involving major domestic platforms and public institutions. And citizens are really exhausted from having their personal information compromised.
1: There is a little bit of exhaust and just the sheer amount of reporting that was done on that too, right? Mm-hmm. What kind of data is also worth a discussion, but there you go. There is a fatigue and a need for us to increasingly protect our personal information. So we get a notification about a data breach constantly, like someone tried to log on to my email in India.
0: And having an AI like Mythos acting as a 24/7 white hacker to constantly test and secure our domestic databases could be a huge game changer. And especially because the companies are Samsung Electronics, SK Hynix, they do have the personal information, but they would also be protecting the classified technology informations of the companies, because the technology leak is also a big problem for companies like this. It could finally help prevent these massive, and besides, again, coming back to the personal information, it could really help preventing these massive personal information leaks from happening so frequently.
1: All right. So it would be, I think, a sense of relief that there are more safeguards against it, right? But it also clearly shows how AI can be a serious global threat. It's probably better that we start understanding the weak spots and try to fill it in before I suppose it can land in the hands of the wrong person.
0: Using AI, it's going to be a constant race or battle between attackers and defenders. So the AI becomes a weapon for both sides. So whoever uses it better probably will become the winner.
1: All right. Thank you so much for going through those stories in the tech section with us. We'll speak to you again next week, Wonbin. Again about artificial intelligence.
0: Yes, probably again. It was a pleasure this week. Thank you, everyone. Have a good week.
1: All right. See you next week. We're joined by Niall in the studio next for Question Unboxing. This morning, we talk a little bit about the FIFA World Cup. So that's coming up in a few days' time. And a lot has changed. For one, there's a lot of venues, a lot of cities hosting. And it's not just about logistics. I think we should talk about the excitement around it, where you can tune in to watch, and how things are different this time around. Also, the halftime show. How do you feel about that? Here's BTS featuring Halsey leading us into Question Unboxing. 작은 것들을 위한 시, Boy with Love.

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0: What's in a question? Maybe just about everything important. A smart and sharp question should strike up a more engaging conversation. We're joined in the studio by Niall to talk about the FIFA World Cup. It's coming up in just a day's time. We've got to ask, what are some changes from the previous World Cup games? Good morning, Niall.
1: Good morning. Wow. One of our listeners said Niall has a lot of time today. That's rare.
0: Congratulations. Hey,
1: and you know what? A good calculation on my part. I brought in many different topics under the umbrella of World Cup.
0: I was about to say, how are we going to tie all these loose ends together?
1: You know what? There is a little bit of a slight flow. I mean, some of it is a stretch, but there's many things going on surrounding World Cup on business levels and just how we view it. So let's get into it.
0: Because it could be a metaphor into just how much goes into the preparations for the World Cup every 4 years.
1: That's right. And we even talked about World Cup with David today on the first part of the show. And yet we will still cover topics that he didn't get close to.
0: To be fair, it was a little bit more about Mexico City.
1: That's
0: true. Teacher strikes and how potentially the hosting of the World Cup games could be used as leverage for the teachers' rights groups.
1: That's right. So many angles.
0: Many angles, really, about how we watch it, where we watch it, halftime show. I thought that was, you know, strictly for NFL, but, you know, things are looking a little bit different. And it does have a lot to do with viewership as well, how FIFA makes money, how it wants to retain the attention of not just diehard football fans like David, but the general public.
1: And we're going to talk about that too.
0: But all right,
1: on a starting note, because there's a lot of replays and highlights and short form culture, you would think maybe people won't watch it live as much as before, but according to a survey, 76.6% of people in Korea will watch the matches live. Of course, not all the games. 35.4%
0: like the finals?
1: They will watch all matches live. And I thought, wow, that's dedication.
0: Oh, not just Team Korea matches?
1: Right. So really diehard football fans, and 41.2% will watch some matches live. Fair. Very fair.
0: That's fair. Because considering the time zones,
1: yes,
0: it might be tough. Do we not have jobs, survey takers?
1: Maybe they work in the industry.
0: Ooh. Alas, there's a huge letdown for those who want to immerse into live matches. This is a big game changer. Is it true that we won't be able to watch the games in 4K? What a pity.
1: Right. So Korean viewers will reportedly watch the 2026 FIFA World Cup in FHD, not 4K. This means Korean broadcasts will have lower picture quality compared to many other countries, which is shocking to me because even Japan's NHK plans to broadcast all 104 matches in 4K. Other countries that have 4K in coverage include US, UK, Spain, France, Germany, Austria, Italy, Hong Kong, Brazil, Chile, Nicaragua, and Guatemala. So basically everybody except for us.
0: No offense, Guatemala, but you're getting 4K, but we're not. Because we're considered like literally the most wired country in the world. So it begs a question for a technology powerhouse. Why can't we get 4K? So we must ask, what went wrong? Why are we not getting access to World Cup in 4K? Even though it's shot in 4K.
1: So JTBC, who has been talked about quite frequently about sports events this year, owns the main Korean broadcasting rights for this tournament.
0: And they signed a contract.
1: Right. So to receive FIFA in FHD, not 4K, that was the contract, and also reportedly does not have the UHD and 4K broadcast channel.
0: JTBC.
1: Right.
0: Okay.
1: So KBS, who also is airing, has UHD broadcasting capacity, but because they are receiving the feed from JTBC, they also have to broadcast in FHD, which is very unfortunate. Now, why this happened and why this could be potentially very frustrating is that FIFA has produced World Cup matches in 4K since 2018, the Russia World Cup. And Korean terrestrial broadcasters previously offered 4K HDR services for the past World Cup. So it's a downgrade. And JTBC reportedly paid about $125 million for the 2026 World Cup rights. When you see the number, it's huge. But This was actually possibly a decision on JTBC's part for a cheaper option, mm-hmm. because 4K does cost more throughout the entire production chain. It's not just receiving signal. Yeah, you need the 4K transmission infrastructure, the master control systems, more bandwidth.
0: It's about compatibility. It's not like you can just say, all right, we bought the rights, just play it.
1: Right.
0: It takes a lot more, I think.
1: Exactly. And JTBC currently doesn't operate on a nationwide UHD terrestrial channel the way that KBS, NBC, and SBS do. So the theory is that JTBC may have decided the additional cost wasn't worth it because they don't have the infrastructure
0: to air it this way.
1: Exactly.
0: But it's a different story when KBS also gets a broadcasting rights for the World Cup, because they do have the infrastructure and they have, well, aired it 4K before.
1: Exactly. So when you look at it in a broader context, stepping away from the World Cup itself, even this year for the 2026 Milan Cortina Winter Olympics, they had the rights to that and lots of talk
0: exclusive
1: behind
0: rights
1: that.
0: To that.
1: Exactly. 2026 World Cup right now that we're talking about, 2028 LA Olympics and 2030 Winter Olympics, 2030 World Cup, Summer Olympics in 2032.
0: For the next 10 years.
1: So, yes, it does not seem like a very positive news from the listeners and the viewers' point of view and their infrastructure.
0: Okay, so it begs the question, not just from a JTBC business side point, because as a consumer, what we'll be asking is we want to be able to watch the games from all angles. And for the coverage of Milan Cortina, I think the biggest criticism was one broadcaster just simply not enough to cover all the important matches.
1: That's right.
0: All right, so unless they decide to change the contract, highly unlikely, and their infrastructure don't have time, other games and tournaments could potentially have similar issues. So for, of course, the upcoming World Cup, they just don't have enough sufficient time to do that. But we do have the, as you mentioned, the Winter Games, the Summer Games coming up. So now tell us about some other changes for this World Cup.
1: Yeah, as we mentioned, that KBS is kind of tied to the same wagon as JTBC for this time around. And so, yes, the quality for the live games will not be 4K. So they are trying to put a positive, this is the best they can do. KBS is actually talking about AI technology and the tactical analysis feature they will be presenting.
0: Okay.
1: So the segment will be called Tactical Note, and it's going to predict team strategies with AI, visualize player movements, and help viewers better understand tactical decisions during the matches. And another thing is enhanced post-match analysis using AI to identify key moments in real time, collect match statistics and data, and provide deeper analysis for highlights and recap programs. And also, this is more for an interactive experience for watchers, AI chatbot service, and it's using official FIFA data, and it's allowing viewers to access match information, team statistics, player data, tournament-related content as you watch, and you can also predict for yourself. And they will also have events where viewers make match predictions, I guess using these AI chatbot services, and make your own predictions as you wish. And yeah, their predictions can compete against AI forecasts, see who wins, you or AI.
0: All right. Beyond the technological aspect of me or AI, isn't AI fantastic with data?
1: Okay. So wouldn't that feel amazing if you win?
0: So beyond the technological aspect, what are some changes to the World Cup rules?
1: So this has been a big issue because you talked about the halftime shows as well, but this really changes the game of football and the new 3-minute breaks that could change the entire game dynamic. And FIFA is introducing the mandatory hydration breaks for every match. And so around the 22nd minute of the first half and the 22nd minute of the second half, so each break lasting 3 minutes. And previously, cooling breaks were only used during extreme heat, above roughly 32 degrees Celsius, and at referee's discretion when it got too intense. However, now these have become mandatory for every games, not just the main ones.
0: I guess you can view that from many different angles. One, for the safety of everyone involved when it gets too hot, and we're getting more hot days, extended periods of it too. And these are athletes performing at their highest levels, but it also sounds really intrusive. So at the heat of the game, no, everyone stop.
1: Yep.
0: Go hydrate yourself.
1: Yeah.
0: Is that distracting for the athletes? I think to an extent that it could be argued, yes, right? So what do these short 3 minutes change for the coaches and players look like?
1: So apparently these extra tactical timeouts could become an opportunity because they get two additional opportunities to speak directly with the players, and they can adjust tactics and change formations, review game footage even, and address problems immediately as they go. Now, specifically for Team South Korea, Coach Hong Myung-bo recently during a match, a friendly match in March against Côte d'Ivoire, Ivory Coast was criticized, and he struggled. The Korea team struggled after the break and lost 4-0. After this change in the rules in a recent 5-0 win over Trinidad and Tobago, and Hong actively used this hydration break to instruct defenders and encourage switching play across the field. And he actually later credited this tactical adjustment to this 3 minute break that he got and reaching the team's goals. So who knows? This is one coach's opinion. We'll see how it pans out, but it will make a difference in how the players actually engage with the coaches.
0: Of course, it's not bad for business because this creates more opportunities for advertisement.
1: Yes.
0: So 3 minute breaks means more ads.
1: Yeah. And you said it.
0: Okay. So they took a page out of NFL.
1: Right. And you said the halftime show as well. Revenue. And you know what? The 2026 tournament will feature 48 teams and 104 matches, which is actually a record high.
0: Okay.
1: And U.S. broadcasters are projected to earn $850 million in advertising revenue. And just to put that into perspective, in 2022 Qatar World Cup, the advertising revenue was about $384 million. Mm. So, yes, huge jump. And this represents, you know, more than doubled the revenue from the previous World Cup ad revenue. So, they're excited.
0: Okay, so it is about the money.
1: So then, yes, the players and coaches, yes, they do adjust to it. Maybe they benefit from it. But yes, huge amounts of money are involved.
0: But that's also I think, important. We can argue that that's not important for the legitimacy and the integrity of the game, of course. And for diehard football fans, I could see why you would think that this change is intrusive and not very fun. It does, you know, I think poke holes in the fluidity of the game. However, FIFA needs to make money to keep it not just, I think, sustainable, but thriving. It's a for-profit business, and it's a huge moneymaker. Now, speaking of businesses, World Cup season is a prime business season for many Korean chicken business. That's how you tied it?
1: Yes, because it is business,
0: smaller. You're going to tie FIFA to local mom-and-pop shops?
1: Some people are making money. Some people are losing it. But, you know, it's nothing to do with what FIFA is actually doing.
0: I can see the stretch, but I'll stretch. It seems that they're not as excited for this World Cup as some others in the past. We alluded to it before, but it's just the time zone and, you know, when people gather to watch the games, for example, right? And what kind of businesses.
1: Right. And you know what? When it comes to football, yes, Koreans love World Cup season and the excitement is there, but you know, the hours that it's being aired and when it's live is kind of a
0: it's very PG.
1: So June 12th, this is the South Korea's group stage matches. June 12th, 11 a.m. June 19th, 10 a.m. June 25th, 10 a.m. And all these matches fall on weekday mornings. If it was a weekend, it would be one thing. But during the weekday, so previously, these games would be, you know, often featured evening or late night kickoffs and friends gathering after work, even if it's the weekday, just to give that little stretch and massive orders of fried chicken, beer, delivery food, especially if they do well.
0: I guess if we go further along the lines, right, we're doing really well, Team Korea, then I suppose really diehard fans can use a day off, but that doesn't do anything for the businesses at large, does it?
1: Not really. So they're really just going for just exposure at this time, doing collaborations and releasing World Cup merch with their products. So that's the best they can do, at least for this World Cup.
0: All right. So it's it's a little bit depleting for, it seems, these fried chicken businesses at home. Let's end on a slightly positive note, whether you believe it or not, supercomputers are making predictions.
1: Right. When we talked about AI predictions and, you know, we're competing our bets with machines, but supercomputer actually has a pretty positive one for Korea. And football analytics company Opta ran 10,000 World Cup simulations ahead of the World Cup, and the results produced something kind of surprising. And you know that Koreans get riled up when it comes to South Korea versus Japan when it's in the context of football, especially.
0: It's heated.
1: And this was the headline that I saw. South Korea's chances of reaching round of 16 was slightly higher than Japan.
0: What?
1: Slightly. Ever so slightly. But South Korea's probabilities of reaching a round of 16 was 33.52%. And now, just to see how far the supercomputer predicted that we would go up, the quarterfinals was 12.74%, semifinals even lower, around 4%, and final 1.30, and winning at 0.36%. So, what, you know what? That sounds realistic to me. So, I'm putting my hopes on the 16, round 16, and getting there. But alas, the supercomputer's predictions for Group A was actually Mexico being at 47.8% chance of winning in the entire group.
0: Okay. Yeah. All right. That I can level with. It's an Opta prediction. There are other predictions out there that have conflicting reports, but there you go. Take it or leave it. If you're just Team Korea hardcore, that's good too, because Team Korea needs a little bit of that too.
1: Right.
0: Love and support.
1: Guman iruojin da was the 2002 model.
0: Right.
1: Dreams
0: exactly.
1: Come true.
0: 2002, Niall. Wow. What year is it?
1: Wow.
0: Exactly. The fact that we keep going back to 2002, which was by far the most exciting time to be in Korea, I cannot disagree with that. But I think we just have to be a little bit more
1: positive,
0: grounded when it comes to predictions, not just loaded in hope. But anyway, make of it what you will. This is half the fun of sports. Thank you very much, Niall. I'll see you tomorrow.
1: Bye bye.
0: That brings us to the end of this edition of Good Morning Seoul. 목니 takes us out. 언제까지 내 마음속에서 until when in my heart. Have a great day, everyone. We'll see you tomorrow.

A fire typically results from carelessness and negligence. It's a type of disaster that's quite common, so remember the following tips. When a fire breaks out, shout fire to inform the people nearby and pull the fire alarm to alert others inside the building. If you are inside a room when you're notified of a fire, check the temperature of the door handle or the door itself with the back of your hand before trying to open it. If it's not hot, then carefully open the door and evacuate safely. But if it is hot, then seek a different escape route. If you cannot evacuate the building, then go to a window and wait for rescue. To prevent smoke from coming inside, cover the gaps between the door and the frame with a curtain or wet clothes. Make sure to use the stairs instead of an elevator to get to the lower floor. But if this is not an option, then evacuate to the rooftop. If you're in a high-rise building, make sure to shut all the doors behind you. If there is a lot of smoke, cover your nose and mouth with a wet towel and keep your body as low as possible as you evacuate. If you have no choice but to walk through the fire, then wrap your body and head with a wet blanket or wet towels. Dial 119 to report a fire. Inform the operator of both the location and the current situation, and don't hang up until the operator responds. Prevention of a fire is the most important step. Take caution when handling gas or electrical products, candles, or any other combustible products. Also, keep a fire extinguisher nearby and make sure you know how to use it.

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